0: Everybody uses this language and everybody is competing to denigrate, go to any level
1: Don't draw
0: of bad kind of
1: perspective.
0: things. So let's nobody has a right to. If Prime
1: Kindly
0: Minister
1: draw
0: has many such sexist statements, including Rahul Gandhi has also done it. So I'm not saying that today somebody should be taking a moral high ground. No, no, no, the
1: Gandhi
0: Rahul
1: has
0: Gandhi has done
1: always
0: something,
1: done
0: something,
1: it.
0: something. No, that's not
1: Rahul
0: true.
1: Gandhi
0: Okay,
1: always
0: that's not
1: one
0: true.
1: by
0: Who
1: one.
0: said the point? 40 crore की गर्लफ्रेंड की बात किसने कही थी? जब मनमोहन सिंह के बारे में किसने कहा था कि वो तो रेनकोट पहन के नहाते हैं और उसके लिए जेटली को
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0: हिस्ट्री
2: point.
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2: complete
0: प्राइम
2: his point,
0: मिनिस्टर
2: Sanjeev Varma. I'm coming to you.
0: अरुण जेटली has apologized. So nobody should take a high moral ground on this.
2: Okay, Rajat. What should Rahul Gandhi and Sandeep Dixit do at this point of time? What would you suggest? And for the benefit of viewers joining us, let's once again listen in to that entire sequence at the Congress convention. Listen in.
3: Foreign policy is this. अब पता नहीं किसने डाला, कहां से घुसा कि भाई फॉरेन पॉलिसी का मतलब इमेजिन इमेजिन द इग्नोरेंस फॉरेन पॉलिसी.
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5: Clearly, because he was going to make a remark on Meloni, the Italian prime minister as well, clearly shows his intent that he had zero remorse. He couldn't even reflect in the moment. Just shows how immature as a public figure he is. And he has reached to the absolute, absolute bottommost pit in his political career. This is that dark day of his politics. I will again leave him with this advice. Go back and reflect. Come back tomorrow morning with Sandeep Dixit. Call media and apologize. I think this is the minimum that you can do to the women leaders of India and women leaders globally as well. This is the least that you can do.
2: Okay, Dr. Mohammed, Dr. Mohammed, Dr. Mohammed, I have not reached there yet. I have not reached there yet. How would you interpret Rahul Gandhi saying, Melanie samajh ke nahi pakda tha, said Sandeep Dixit. Rahul Gandhi says, I have not reached there yet. How would you interpret that?
1: First of all, Gaurav, you have gone on with this. I mean, this is ridiculous. I've explained everything. You've gone on with an important debate in parliament to this. Then let's discuss Surpanaka, what happened in parliament. Let's discuss all that. No, let's discuss Bilkis Banu. Let's discuss Gurmeet Ram Mahi, a convicted rapist.
2: Yes, you are.
1: Convicted rapist, out on parole. How many debates have you done on that? How do we allow a convicted rapist to enjoy time out? And you know what? Let me tell you how it happens. The district magistrate has to sign. After that, it goes to the government of Haryana. If they say no, he cannot be released, then you cannot. How is Asaram Bapu once released on bail? He gets bail, then he goes to UP, and Yogi Adityanath is bending towards him. I mean, he's a convicted rapist. What is the message given to youngsters in this country? Let us see.
2: Okay.
1: That is what I'm going to tell you. These are examples. Unnao,
2: fair enough.
1: Kathua, Hathras. This is not in the Congress. Nirbhaya, we took action. We got in the Criminal Amendment Act. We got in Nirbhaya Act. And
2: okay.
1: Like I said, Sushil Kumar Shinde explained in Parliament
2: fair
1: what
2: enough.
1: Happened. We have admitted our guilt. Now, what is this?
2: You've made
1: this
2: your
1: is,
2: point.
1: Is a government which support rapists continues with... I am not...
2: I've just asked you, how would you interpret Rahul Gandhi saying, I have not reached there yet? Remember Rahul Gandhi when he talks
1: Rahul
2: of hug diplomacy. Rahul Gandhi had hugged Prime
1: Rahul
2: Minister
1: Gandhi.
2: Narendra Modi
1: your
2: in Parliament. Okay, Sanju Varma, closing comments now. Sanju Varma, yes.
6: Gaurav, I want to take you back to 2022. There was a young 14-year-old minor Dalit girl who was a special child. She had a disability. She was gang raped in Alwar. This made headlines. Your channel also covered it. Sonia Gandhi and Priyanka Vadra were celebrating a few hundred kilometers from Alwar in Ranthambore. Sonia Gandhi's birthday. And do you know what Ashok Gehlot said? अरे ये जो दलित लड़कियां हैं ना, ये सिर्फ षड्यंत्र रचती हैं, कोई रेप वेप नहीं हुआ. प्रियंका वड्रा के ऑफिस के बाहर दी पोस्टर गर्ल ऑफ लड़की हूँ लड़ सकती हूँ अ यंग गर्ल कॉल्ड अर्चना गौतम was beaten black and blue by Priyanka Vadra's personal secretary.
1: Okay. 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
6: 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So शमा महमद, stop your selective outrage. And my last point, there is a 76-year-old former Congress MLA. Mevaram Jain. He's an accused under POXO. His case is still on trial for raping 7-year-old and 9-year-old young girls. And the Mevaram Jain is inducted back into the Congress party by Rahul Gandhi. Why has Mevaram Jain been inducted back into the Congress party?
2: And that's the point Ashutosh is repeatedly raising. How do you elevate the level instead of keep, you know, everyone going down that very slippery road? In fact, there's more breaking news coming in. We are getting a reaction of the Bharatiya Janata Party. The BJP has stepped up its attack on Rahul Gandhi after this Mavlankar whole national convention. Union Minister Gajendra Singh Shekhawat has said, despite having 3 generations of prime ministers in his family, Rahul Gandhi knows he may never occupy that post. Gajendra Singh Shekhawat accused Rahul Gandhi of showing how desperate he is as age catches up, telling him to finally accept the reality. Union Minister Prahlad Joshi has joined in. He said running the country requires mature leadership and not what he has described as amateur dramatics, unquote. Joshi said, Prahlad Joshi said, calling an elected government jokers and clowns was an insult not only to Prime Minister, but also to the millions of voters who backed Narendra Modi. The BJP invoked Rahul Gandhi's electoral record, accusing him of arrogance, saying repeated electoral defeats were the reason his politics has been rejected by the people. Clearly, this will continue to escalate. I want to thank all our guests as we slip into a break. I want you to listen in to Rahul Gandhi, that sequence that happened with Sandeep Dixit, and you decide who you think is right. Take a look.
3: Foreign policy is this. पता नहीं किसने डाला कहां से घुसा कि भाई फॉरेन पॉलिसी का मतलब इमेजिन द इग्नोरेंस फॉरेन पॉलिसी.
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2: 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Now, a preliminary report submitted by Nepal's National Investigation Department, the NID, to Nepal's Home Ministry talks of the involvement of Pakistan's ISI in fueling communal tensions and fanning a communal riot that erupted on the night of July 26 in Nepal, just kilometers from the Indian border. According to the report, Nepal's intelligence assessment has flagged the involvement of Muhammad Ilyas Ghuman, a Pakistani origin cleric who's based in Turkey, who reportedly stayed at a mosque in Sunsari just days before the violence. Now, this NID report of Nepal government identifies Muhammad Ghuman as the ISI operative and examines his reported links with banned terrorist organizations like Harkatul Mujahideen and Harkatul Ansar and Hizbul Mujahideen. Ghuman was not alone. Mufti Abu Bakr Kazmi, the Imam of Kathmandu's Jama Masjid, was reportedly accompanying him. Muhammad Ilyas Ghuman and Mufti Abu Bakr, accompanied by other Maulanas and clerics, including some from Bangladesh, reportedly traveled across the sensitive belt that borders both Bihar and Uttar Pradesh. Intelligence agencies have reportedly recommended a thorough investigation into their stay and the actions around certain mosques and madrasas, apparently more than 3,000 of them, and the alleged radicalization of people. Further, 9 Bangladeshi clerics reportedly entered Nepal before this violence. They traveled from Dhaka to Kuala Lumpur on a tourist visa and then entered Nepal. This is a very, very worrisome report of the involvement of Pakistan's ISI in Nepal's border belt. I want to quickly bring in Yashovardhan Azad, the former Special Director of India's Intelligence Bureau. Lieutenant General Shaukeen Chauhan is former Director General of Assam Rifles. He was also our Defence

0: You speak the language. You're reading of Nepal's intelligence and investigation inputs.
1: Gaurav, thank you for calling me in the show. You know, Sonsari is an important district. It's important because geography gives such an operation potential strategic leverage. It is an open, highly connected borderland. It links Nepal's Terai with its hill countries. It sits in the wider economic and social ecosystem of eastern Nepal and northern India. In actual reality, it also affects our Siliguri corridor. But what I want to emphasize is we should not just turn geography into suspicion of ordinary people. The people who cross India's and Nepal's border are not just a problem. The open border is not the problem. The communities living on both sides are not the problem. It is the involvement of the ISI that's a problem. It's an involvement of the network that's a problem. And these are the networks and hostile networks that we must get after and we must break before they cause greater harm to us. But what is important is, Gaurav, is that we need with Nepal better intelligence sharing. We need better financial tracking. We need better coordination and monitoring of coordinated disinformation. We need better police intelligence coordination. And above all, early intervention, because a local dispute becomes a communal conflict, fanned by, of course, the Pakistan's ISI.
0: That's a very important point you raise, sir. Let me bring in Yashovardhan Azad for more on this, sir. This sensitive Bihar, Uttar Pradesh, Nepal border belt, the Tarai region, clearly there are civilizational links. But what is your reading of this rapid rise of madrasas and mosques coming up in this region? Reports seem to indicate, and these are Nepalese intelligence and investigation reports, with funds that are coming in from Pakistan, Turkey and other countries in West Asia.
2: Well, this is nothing new, because even before Nepal became a democracy in 2008, there were a lot of studies which are projected. And I remember I was part of it, in which we said that it's expected to lead to migration and the border area becoming, you know, populated by mosques and madrasas. And there are these mosques and madrasas, and some of them are being exploited by the Wahhabis who are coming here. Earlier on, you would have seen in UP also the Wahhabis coming here and preaching. I would treat it more as a very serious communal problem. And because it's a communal problem, it is very, very sensitive for our border, because that borders Araria and Supaul in Bihar, as you said, Bihar state. And Araria is heavily, it's a minority population. There are issues over there. And whenever we have heavy deployment also in many a times on sensitive areas, number one. Number two, that ISI will be involved in Pakistan is obviously there. We have many, many advisors. But that ISI will create trouble over there. Or is it just an extension of proselytization, which they keep doing, because they would like to use Nepal for their activities? So
0: They have in the past. And if it's increasing, Sandeep, it's a cause for grave concern. Look at the number of foreign clerics who are suddenly visiting and the surreptitious route that they're taking. So from Dhaka to Kuala Lumpur and then to Kathmandu and then coming down to this belt, that should have multiple alarm bells ringing.
3: Absolutely, Gaurav. And, you know, Nepal has always been a hotbed for the ISI. It's one of the places where the ISI is most active, other than Bangladesh. And we've seen that with the IC-814 hijacking. The hijackers boarded the aircraft in Kathmandu, five of them. They were facilitated by the Pakistan embassy there. And the Pakistan embassy over there is normally it's outside. It's got more employees. It's got about a dozen people. It's got a very large ISI station over there. And this is exactly why they are there. And over the decades, we've seen arms, gun running, RDX, drugs, and the involvement of Nepali politicians who have been working on behalf of the ISI. So that's been a battleground between the Indian intelligence agencies and the ISI. But this new communal unrest, Gaurav, has to be seen in the light of Asim Munir's plans for a hard state for the Mecca defense agreement. He's looking at a larger role for the ISI. You know, the ISI has always been active in Nepal, but you have to see it in the context of what's going on right now in the neighborhood. The ISI is, you know, moving into Bangladesh. It's in the northeast as well. And now Nepal, it's reviving old connects. It's reviving old you know,

0: hunting grounds for the ISI, and you know, in a
1: and general, the fact that this report comes from within Nepal. This isn't an Indian intelligence report. This isn't an Indian assessment. The fact that you have an open border with Nepal, you know, and the fact that you have, I think, some 1,700 odd kilometers of open border, around 3,000 illegal madrasas and mosques coming up in this belt, funds from overseas coming in. ISI may also use hostile elements in Nepal to count, to, you know, bleed India, fearing that there could be an Operation Sindoor. How can India leverage, you know, our civilizational association with Nepal to checkmate all these ISI elements?
2: Okay, Gaurav. So I want to make a couple of points. The first issue is that Nepal has given us this evidence of the ISI connection. That means it's extremely positive. We've spent, as Yashovardhan said, even when I was a DA in Nepal, the fact that there was a growth of madrasas during 2004, 2005, 2006 was not an unknown factor. It was known.
1: True.
2: The second fact was that at that time, many in the Nepalese government were not willing to listen to us. The fact that Nepal has said it, India should and must take this extremely seriously. And the second aspect is we must work with Nepal to dismantle this network. The idea is that ultimately good intelligence is not about confirming what we already suspect. Good intelligence is about discovering what actually is happening. And my greatest concern is not whether Pakistan has managed to create one communal disturbance in Sunsari. That's not just the most important aspect. My concern is, are we seeing an emergence of a new model of warfare in which local grievances, social media, identity politics, criminal network, and foreign intelligence are fused together to destabilize a friendly neighbor? If that is happening, that Sunsari is not merely a Nepalese law and order issue. It's about where, it's about warning about the changing nature of security in India's neighborhood. And the one that
1: that's a very important
2: Kathmandu
1: point.
2: And New Delhi must take very seriously.
1: And you know, this is a debate we'll have at a much...
2: Yes.
1: You're absolutely right, sir. I'm so sorry I've run out of time on this part of India first. I want to thank our guests, but do keep in mind, this isn't just another law and order situation in Sunsari in Nepal. It's a new template that Asim Munir is trying at another border, an open border with India. He fears an Operation Sindoor 2.0. So terrorists may not come from Pakistan directly this time. This could be the other route. They've tried it before. They may try it again. And India needs to be very, very alert. Being forewarned is being forearmed. That is all I have for you on India First this evening. Many thanks for watching.

rain lashes the NCR. And the newly inaugurated Noida International Airport finds itself facing a waterlogging test. These visuals from inside the airport premises are now going viral. Water accumulated along the route connecting the terminal to the parking area, leaving passengers navigating through a waterlogged stretch. Airport staff were quickly pressed into action to ensure that the area is cleared and the water is drained. But the video raises big questions. Is the multi-crore airport not ready for the heavy rains? Because this is no ordinary airport. This is the brand new aviation gateway to the Delhi NCR region. Prime Minister Modi inaugurated the first phase on March 28 this year, after laying its foundation stone back in November 2021. Commercial flights began only weeks ago. And now, barely 2 months into operation, rainwater inside the airport premises has become a talking point. The airport management says the water accumulation was brief, caused by heavy rainfall, and was completely cleared within 30 minutes. It insists flight operations and airport systems were not affected. Thousands of crores spent, a brand new airport, and one spell of rain raises a much bigger question. Was the construction really about building an airport, or were critical damage and water management safeguards compromised? Bureau Report, India Today.

0: Good evening, hello and welcome. You're with the news today, your primetime destination news, newsmakers, talking points, the big talking point. Who is to blame for a parliament session that went horribly wrong, that lasted finally for just 12 hours in a month? The country's longest serving member of parliament. He was a parliamentarian in 1967. The grand old man, Karan Singh, will be among my exclusive guests on how parliament has changed. Also, food raids are rocking Mumbai, Bengaluru, Hyderabad. The Karnataka Health Minister, U.T. Khadar, will join me as to why the government has decided to enforce food hygiene laws across Bengaluru and more. But first, as always, it's time for the nine headlines at nine. But our top story at the moment, there has been uproar and political pressure on the Bar Council of India, which was seeking to ban students from the prestigious Nalsar University in Hyderabad after the students had refused to have the or wanted the Chief Justice of India not to attend their convocation. Now, the Bar Council under pressure says no such decision will be taken until an inquiry report is submitted. The Bar Council of India claims teachers and outsiders instigated the Nalsar students to boycott the Chief Justice of India, Surya Kant, at the proposed convocation. Joining me now is Anisha Mathur, who tracks the courts for us. Anisha, it appears that the Bar Council of India, which is headed by a BJP-linked lawyer, has chosen to reverse its decision under pressure after originally saying they would deny permission for students who boycotted the Chief Justice from getting their Bar Council registration done. What is the latest that you can tell us?
1: Well, Rajdeep, we've been seeing this for the... And this entire drama has played out over the last 3 odd hours alone, where initially a letter had been issued to the Nalsar Vice Chancellor as well as to all state bar councils saying that an inquiry must be conducted into this incident where the Nalsar students had protested against the Chief Justice of India attending their convocation. In fact, that letter, which was sent to media persons and it released at around 6:30 p.m., it clearly and had been signed by Bar Council Chief Manan Mishra, said that as per some reliable sources, there exists groupism and dirty politics among some of the academic staff. They have played an active role in misleading, instigating and misguiding students. Additionally, what it says said was that the Bar Council does not at this stage record that any person stands disqualified from enrollment, but then it had said that no student of Nalsar University of Law who has obtained the degree in the year 2026 shall be enrolled by any state bar council as an advocate till further orders. What this letter at 6:30 had said is that the VC has to conduct an inquiry into exactly what happened, who prompted these students to write the letter saying we do not want the Chief Justice to come for the convocation. In fact, it says university is requested to maintain a clear distinction between persons who signed or supported the representation and the persons who organized or coordinated the campaign, who mobilized the actual boycott or disruption. This is the letter that was issued at 6:30. Then at around 8:30, after massive online backlash, because we saw lawyers talking about it, we saw a lot of people talking about it, the Bar Council issues a second letter, this time saying that the unanimous view is that the majority of the students of Nalsar are innocent, were not inclined to take part in this move, and therefore the order passed by the chairman has been modified. All students will be entitled to get enrollment. Effectively, within a span of 2 hours, Rajdeep, the Bar Council of India, which is the regulatory body for lawyers and law students in the country, has effectively said that their chairman issued a letter that the council itself either did not endorse or did not agree with, or at least has gone on to modify. But this has raised a massive storm on social media. Back to you.
0: Okay, Anisha Mathur, on that story, remember Nalsar is one of the prestigious law institutes of this country. The Chief Justice was to address the convocation Some students had written a letter saying that he should not be invited and they would boycott that convocation. Okay, let me turn from that controversy from the Bar Council of India to another controversy where Rahul Gandhi, never far away, one would think, from controversy, has found himself in a bit of a spot because at an event called the Rachnatmak Congress in Delhi, a Congress outfit, the leader of the opposition, Rahul Gandhi, was explaining the Prime Minister Modi's foreign policy as diplomacy of hugs. He enacted the scene with Sandeep Dixit, and then a rather distasteful sexist comment was made by Dixit that has already sparked widespread criticism, with the BJP quick to accuse the Congress of being immature and sexist, and Rahul Gandhi for not condemning what Dixit said on stage with him. Let's first listen in to that exchange that took place on the stage.
2: Foreign policy is this. अब पता नहीं किसने डाला, कहां से घुसा कि भाई फॉरेन पॉलिसी का मतलब इमेजिन द इग्नोरेंस फॉरेन पॉलिसी.
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2: I have not reached there yet. Foreign policy is this. अब पता नहीं किसने डाला, कहां से घुसा कि भाई फॉरेन पॉलिसी का मतलब इमेजिन द इग्नोरेंस फॉरेन पॉलिसी.
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2: I have not reached there yet.
0: Now my take, because what I saw was particularly distasteful. Congress leader Sandeep Dixit's Modi Melani remark is sexist, in poor taste, and a reminder of how quickly sharp political discourse can slide from legitimate criticism into unfortunate personal innuendo in this case. You can criticize Prime Minister Modi's policies, performance, and politics by all means. But when the argument becomes about who is hugging whom, everyone loses, especially the opposition. Remember when the BJP targeted Sonia Gandhi in very, very low-level language over her foreign origins? It was totally unacceptable. When Prime Minister Modi made his 50 crore girlfriend jibe targeted at Shashi Tharoor's wife, that was wrong and unacceptable too. Netas need to, for God's sake, stop this nudge-nudge, wink-wink politics. Don't reduce politics to a meme or an Insta reel. Hold power to account. Challenge their ideas. Attack their policies by all means. But leave the personal innuendo out of it. Because when politics descends into these kinds of sexual innuendos, nobody wins. Not even the person making the bad joke. In my view, Sandeep Dixit should be apologizing for the kind of remark that he made on stage there with Rahul Gandhi. And Rahul Gandhi, too, should clearly distance himself and condemn it. Okay, all of this coming against the backdrop of the monsoon session of Parliament that finally ended today. The session, which started on July 20th, has seen mostly ruckus and sloganeering inside the House, leading to repeated adjournments. The Lok Sabha started with a full rendition of the national song Vande Mataram, and the entire House, including opposition MPs, stood while the song was being sung. And we also saw Prime Minister Modi finally make an appearance in the Lok Sabha along with the Home Minister Amit Shah. The first time they've attended the session since the first day on July 20th. Typically, both the Treasury benches and the opposition blamed each other for the disruptions. Listen in to what both sides had to say.
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0: Let me give you some facts about this monsoon session. Prime Minister Narendra Modi, Amit Shah ji only attended the first and the last day, that too for few minutes. This is the first time that a Prime Minister and a Home Minister have not sat in the Lok Sabha, at least in parliamentary history of recent times, in a session. 12 bills were passed, but 9 were passed without discussion. Many of them were passed inside 5 minutes. Question hour was held for a total of only 9 minutes in the Lok Sabha, leading to 1% productivity. Just 2 out of the 360 questions were answered orally. Only one legislation saw a proper debate, which was the paper leaks NEET bill debate that lasted over 11 hours. Time now for a special guest to join us. And joining me now is a very special guest. He is India's oldest living parliamentarian by vintage, certainly, because he is the only parliamentarian who was there way back in 1967, almost 6 decades ago. Good to have you there, Dr. Karan Singh, looking sprightly at the age of 95. But I want to ask you, as someone who's seen parliament over the years...
6: Yes, Raji.
0: Are you disappointed, yes, disillusioned, angry by the fact that we are seeing session after session, this confrontation between government and opposition? Is this troubling for someone like you who grew up in the Nehruvian age of parliamentary democracy?
6: Yes. Yes, it is very disappointing, Raji. Extremely disappointing, because the parliament is the basis of our democracy, and debate is the basis of parliament. Mm-hmm. Now, if parliament stops debating, if bills can be passed in favor, those in favor, aye, those against, say no, within half an hour you can pass 9 bills, then where does the discussion go? And both sides, I think, are responsible. I don't want to blame any one side. I do feel that the opposition this time has been a little unnecessarily aggressive. That's my own personal view.
0: You're saying the opposition has been unnecessarily...
6: I think if Amit Shah had gone there and said he was going to speak.
0: You're saying the opposition has been unnecessarily aggressive, but we've seen also the fact that the Prime Minister and the Home Minister didn't even enter the House till the very last day. I mean, that's also unprecedented. So it seems almost, as you said, you've got an ultra-aggressive opposition.
6: That is absolutely astonishing. I mean, Pandit Jawaharlal Nehru used to sit at 11 o'clock every day in his seat in Parliament. And for the Prime Minister and the Home Minister, number one and number two, not to come to the House at all, except for the last day, is astonishing and, again, very unfortunate. So I think that on both sides there has been a lack of camaraderie. You see, you must not look upon your opposition as an enemy. They are opponents. They are political opponents, but they are not enemies. Ye jo shatrutva ho raha hai, as if they were enemies, this is very unfortunate and is against all norms of parliamentary procedure.
0: You've seen it over the years. When did the decline begin?
6: I, for one, am very shocked.
0: When did the decline begin? I mean, you mentioned Jawaharlal Nehru to Parliament every morning and sit there at 11 a.m. right through question hour.
6: So I believe
0: when did the decline begin? In the Indira years, Rajiv years, or later?
6: I wasn't in Parliament with Jawaharlal Nehru. He was my mentor.
0: Yes.
6: But I was up Sadri Riyasat and J&K.
0: Yes.
6: I came into Parliament with Mrs. Indira Gandhi. And for 10 years, I was in her cabinet. So I have seen Parliament in both houses, both on the Treasury benches and the opposition. And my good friend, the late Arun Jaitley, once said that disruption is also a part of parliamentary procedure. I entirely disagree. Disrupting Parliament is disrupting democracy. I think that that is the worst thing that can be done, is to disrupt Parliament. Because that is our highest place where we are supposed to, worship that, in a sense. And then if this sort of thing goes on,
0: mm-hmm.
6: and shouting and screaming on both sides, and a total lack of any sympathy and empathy, it's very disappointing. And I hope it doesn't continue, because it's been going on now for some years. And if it goes on like this, you see, two things happened, Rajdeep, this time. One was that great students' uprising. I would call it great, because it was astounding, absolutely astounding, for the thousands and thousands of students to arise like that peacefully. That and the Chanda Chori of the Ram Mandir in Ayodhya. I mean, these were two events. These should have been discussed threadbare. Aihini? I mean, how can Parliament be so disconnected with what is happening on the ground? I mean, these are the two things that should have been discussed. Inka naam hi nahi liya.
0: So,
6: I mean, we passed one bill.
0: Mm-hmm.
6: And that's about all that it did.
0: You said you don't want to get into a blame game. But who should take the primary responsibility of running the parliament? You've been both in government and in opposition. Do we put that responsibility on the treasury benches, or does the opposition tali do haath se bachti hai, as they say? Who do we blame for it?
6: Yes, you see, it's very difficult to, I think both are to blame, frankly. Technically, it is the government that is supposed to run the parliament. So, technically, if you look at it, the responsibilities of the government. But the government cannot run the parliament unless there's cooperation and coordination. And I have always felt, Rajdeep, that when a house is disrupted, it's the opposition that loses. Because that is the opportunity to ask questions. And one of the great tragedies which nobody is mentioning, question hour has disappeared. Question hour, Harold Laski said in his parliamentary government in England, question hour is the most precious hour in Parliament. Because any member, any backbencher can get up and ask a question. Question hour ka naamo nishani nahi, udi gaya, and nobody's missing it.
0: Can I just...
6: So I'm very, very upset at the way things are going.
0: Can I bring in two points? You mentioned the Nehruvian years, and Jawaharlal Nehru actively encouraged a young Atal Bihari Vajpayee to shine as a parliamentarian. And there was, as you said, therefore there were political opponents, but not enemies. Do you believe that's what has changed? And when did the change take place, as I asked you earlier? When do you believe that this deterioration, that political, that the person on the other side of the aisle becomes your enemy? When did this change? Has society, has our politics become very hyper-polarized? And how was it when you were there? Was Indira Gandhi willing to reach out to the other side of
6: polarized,
0: the aisle?
6: Very polarized. At least to some extent she was, yes. Although I must say that I think towards the end of her period, the change had already begun coming in. Mm-hmm. After the party, Congress party split, and after that there was a sharper polarization. But I think that the fact that our politics has become so polarized now, not only at the center but at the states.
0: Mm-hmm.
6: I mean, look at what's happening in the states. This is not democracy, for God's sake. Democracy is debate. Democracy is some cooperation and coordination. Ye to shatatva ho gayi. Democracy kahan rahi? Ye to dushmani ho gayi. Democracy dushmani nahi hai. नहीं होनी चाहिए.
0: Can I
6: feel very strongly on that.
0: Can I also ask you about the role of the speaker? In those days, was the speaker seen as a completely neutral umpire above partisan politics? Because at the moment, those in the chair are also accused of being hyper-partisan. Do you have a message for those in the chair? Question are, they need to encourage, they need to give opposition equal time, government equal time, not give only one side. Do you believe the time has come for those presiding officers also? What was it like then and what is it like now?
6: I must say we had very, very impartial presiding officers, and there was no question of anybody, judging them, saying that they are only to one side. But now what is happening is that the presiding officers, if I may respectfully say so, have got to be very, very careful, because any impression that they are leading towards the governing party or the ruling party will be very detrimental to the whole debate. So they have a very major role to play. They are trying to play it, I must say, to give them credit, both the Speaker and the Lok Sabha Chairman, Raj Sabha Chairman, have been trying their best, but they have to be careful, very careful.
0: Can I therefore ask you in conclusion, what is the one piece of advice you would give Prime Minister Modi, and what is the one piece of advice you would give Rahul Gandhi?
6: Well, Prime Minister Modi, I would say that he bowed to the Parliament. You remember when he came in first? Yes. It is a sacred institution. And therefore, even though he may be busy, when he is in India, he should put in an appearance in Parliament. He doesn't have to speak, but he must put in his appearance. He must be seen when he's in India. When he's abroad, of course, it's a different matter. And to Rahul Gandhi, I feel that, I've known him since he was a child. He's growing, but sometimes he gets a little this thing. For example, they say that if Home Minister is guilty, he should resign. If he's not guilty, he should resign. I mean, if you want to move a major person like the Home Minister, you have to have a proper debate. You have to make your case. Simply to say in two words, did you organize a shooting? If so, you must go. Did you not? If you are done, then you're incompetent, therefore you must go. I mean, these shortcuts are not going to work, Rajdeep. I'm sorry. Rahul, I think, also has got to
0: Can I ask
6: be
0: you,
6: a little more cautious.
0: Can I ask you in conclusion, do you know who is the best who is the best parliamentarian in your that you've had while you were in parliament all those years and that you've seen? Is there someone who shines out, or one or two people who shine out for you as India's best parliamentarian?
6: I would say Professor Hiren Mukherjee
0: of the left.
6: CPM.
0: Yes.
6: He was a great parliamentarian. Naath Pai, the socialist.
0: From my state of Maharashtra. Yes.
6: There were people who, when they spoke, the government was there. Naath Pai is from your area.
0: Yes.
6: He always said that the Ratnagiri mangoes are the best in India.
0: Yes.
6: I'm sure you agree.
0: Yes, I do.
6: But they were great parliamentarians, there's no doubt.
0: Right. Well, I hope.
6: But, those sort of parliamentarians seem to have disappeared now.
0: Well, Dr. Karan...
6: I'm not a bad parliamentarian myself.
0: No, you were not a bad parliamentarian yourself. You came well prepared to parliament, and that's what we need. We need people who come with preparation, are ready to discuss, ready to debate, but then both sides need to reach out to each other in a spirit...
6: Do some homework.
0: They need to reach out to each other in a spirit of mutual respect. I think the message you've sent, treat them as opponents, not your enemies. Shatruta mat kariye. The moment that happens, then Parliament loses out. Dr. Karan Singh, as always, a privilege talking to you on the show today. Thank you very much. And
6: it's a pleasure
0: good to have you on the show.
6: My favorite anchor.
0: All right, thank you very much, sir. Thank you.
6: Thank you.
0: My favorite anchor. I guess my average age of those who watch my show is steadily going up. Okay. Let's from there turn to another controversy, because a political firestorm has erupted over a Shuddhikaran Yagna in Uttarakhand's Haldwani after Congress President Mallikarjun Kharge's rally at the same venue saw a group doing Shuddhikaran. The row reached Parliament too. The BJP forced to distance itself from it. Take a look.
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1: 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And now, a political storm. A row that began in Uttarakhand's Haldwani Ramlila ground has now reached Parliament, triggering a fierce face-off in the upper house. Congress President questioned whether such an act is compatible with democracy and the Constitution.
7: मैंने किसी समाज का, किसी धर्म का नाम नहीं लिया. सिर्फ मैं लोगों के समस्याओं को वहां पर बताया. लेकिन मेरे स्पीच होने के बाद कल वो लोग बीजेपी के लोग सब मिलके हवन करके उस स्टेज का शुद्धिकरण करने का काम किए.
1: The BJP was quick to rebut the charges. Leader of House JP Nadda called the incident deeply distressing.
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1: So what exactly happened in Haldwani? On August 8, Kharge addressed the Congress's Vijay Shankhnad rally at the Ramlila ground. 3 days later, members of the Shri Ram Sena Dharmarth Seva Nyas conducted a purification ceremony at the venue. The organization said the ritual was carried out over what it called objectionable slogans raised during the political program.
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1: 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The Congress staged a massive protest.
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1: A stage in Haldwani has triggered a battle over caste and political conduct. Bureau Report, India Today.
0: Okay, let's turn from there to another of our special focus. A food safety crackdown is now spreading across Bengaluru from Mumbai. From luxury hotels to government canteens and major food raids. Raids have uncovered hygienic kitchens, expired food, labeling violations, putting food safety firmly under the scanner. At the moment, Bengaluru is witnessing it. Take a look.

0: The crackdown on eateries in two of India's biggest cities, Mumbai and Bengaluru, has made national headlines. The food raids have reached some of Bengaluru's most prominent government premises on Wednesday. Officials inspected food establishments at the Vidhan Sauda and the Vikas Sauda. They found conditions at a restaurant to be unhygienic.
1: Let me take you through these hotels, and this is where the raid took place yesterday, and the department found that there was substandard food quality and hygiene was not maintained, is what the department had told.
0: The inspections began with a bang on the 7th of August, when 63-star and 5-star hotels across the IT city were raided. The search uncovered several violations like expired food, incorrect FSSAI labeling, unhygienic kitchens, improper storage of meat and poultry, fungal growth in vegetables, and poor segregation of vegetarian and non-vegetarian food. The enforcement drive also led to the seizure of more than 1 ton of food products and nearly 100 liters of milk, curd and used cooking oil. Kitchens at Hotel Sky in UB City and pegs and bottles were seized or closed for enforcement action. The department also inspected international food chains including KFC, McDonald's and Subway.
2: So as I told you, let it be 5-star hotel, let it be Indira Canteen, let it be Arogya Sauda, Vidhan Sauda or any places. For us, place is not important. The health of the people is important.
0: The crackdown, which first started in Maharashtra, is still on.

0: The FDA suspended the license of 4 Domino's pizza outlets and 1 Pizza Hut establishment after a statewide inspection revealed severe violations.
1: At this point, the food chains in Maharashtra have been searched. There were 104 food stalls belonging to different food chains which were searched. Domino's Pizza, a well-known brand belonging to Jubilant Food Work, 4 of their licenses have been suspended.
0: The conditions listed included unhygienic conditions, inadequate segregation of raw and cooked food, gaps in pest control, missing expiry dates, and so on. Under the Safe Food, Safe Maharashtra campaign, the FDA inspected 104 establishments on Tuesday. 2 were ordered to shut immediately, 95 received improvement notices, and 5 had their licenses suspended outright. With Nagarjun Dwarkanath in Bengaluru and Mustafa Sheikh in Mumbai, Bureau Report, India Today.
2: And joining me now is UT Kadar, Karnataka's Minister for Health and Family Welfare. He's one of those who's determinedly leading this charge, demanding food hygiene. Good to have you, Mr. Kadar, on the show. It's very interesting that the government itself is now conducting raids through the Food Safety and Drug Administration on the Vidhan Sauda canteens, on Indira canteens. You're even raiding government restaurants and canteens on the basis of wanting greater food hygiene. Is this now a drive to completely clean up Bengaluru? And is that at all possible in a country with so much of street food, so many restaurants, people eating in all kinds of conditions? Do you really think it's possible to really have a successful drive for food hygiene?
3: Our mission is make Karnataka healthier again and stronger India is our determined duty. As far as now, we are not bothered whether it is 5-star hotel or whether it is Indira canteen or whether it is our Vidhan Sauda or Arogya Sauda or whether it is our international outlet, food outlets or warehouses like Blanket or our Amazon or Zomato. That is not important for us. We are concerned with the people of Karnataka and our society is important. So whatever makes them healthy, that is our duty. So this is, we are not against any company or any hotels or any multinational outlets. Mm-hmm. We want to know what they are doing is not right. Mm-hmm. And the people should have awareness that everything is not right on the food. So ultimately, the health is mainly concerned what food they consume. Today, the non-communicable diseases are like communicable diseases. Cancer, kidney and heart are like COVID. If this continues within few days, few years more, after 5 to 10 years, there are a lot of problems in Karnataka and in India too.
2: Mr. Kadar, if I may stop you for a moment, the fact is that all these canteens, restaurants have all existed for years, for decades. Suddenly the government seems to have got hyperactive and said, no, we are cracking down on food hygiene. That's why I asked you, do you believe it's possible to do it in a country like India, where, as you well know, as a long-standing MLA, food is cooked in all kinds of kitchens? Are you saying it is possible to impose uniform standards in a country like India, where 5-star hotels, Indira canteens and street corner food will have the same standards? Is that possible?
3: See, nothing is impossible, but the civic society should join together. The citizens of India should say discipline themselves. When we can show, see, this is the thing, be careful. Then if they want to eat, go in there only, what's our problem? Why we have taken the multinational outlets? Today chicken is stored for more than 6 to 7 months, minus 18 degree. What bun you prepare today will be very hard tomorrow. But the bun is from 2-3 months. If that is very soft, what are the chemicals, additives are put for that? This we should tell them. This is 2-3 months old bun, and this is maybe 2-3 months old chicken. Mm. If they or their children want to eat that, then what we can do? But as a responsibility, it's my duty to tell the public, this is an issue, be careful, consider health. So and early morning, maybe anything cold drink or any other.
2: No. Yeah. So are you going to impose uniform standards? Are you saying you will have uniform standards for all? Whether you're a five-star hotel, whether you're a street corner, street side stall, because many will say you will destroy livelihoods. There is someone who's surviving on a street side stall. You will say, no, this is unhygienic and it will be closed down. Do you believe it will damage livelihoods?
3: See, in these raids it is shown, in the street food also is healthy food and five-star also may not be healthy. It depends one who prepares that. We can't tell all street food and small canteens are unhealthy. It may be fresh. They may get in the morning, cook it in the afternoon, finish in the evening. They may use good oil. Who knows? At least we can see them cooking in front of a rice. We can see them cleaning a plate in front of a rice. We don't know what we know inside is what's happening. So we can't tell small canteen and roadside shops are not is not hygienic. They may be good for health. And you can't tell because just the five-star hotel and the ambience is good, to look it is good, everything is good, tasty also. So ultimately we should say everyone from small petty shop to big hotel people should have self-discipline, should see as a concern that they have to give healthy food, they have to use healthy oil, they have to use correct milk. That is their duty.
2: Can I ask you?
3: We can give rate and it's an awareness.
2: Can I ask you, Mr. Kadar, have you taken a cue from Maharashtra? Because in Mumbai, we have seen this happening a couple of weeks ago where even clubs have been closed down, their licenses are being suspended. Is that what you are also going to do, taking a cue from Maharashtra? If a particular restaurant or a particular shop does not conform to the standards, whether it's then a foreign multinational or a local shop, you will suspend their licenses?
3: See, this is not new to me. I was health minister in 2013 years back. At that time, I was the one who banned gurkha. I was the one who banned hookah. And we are the got rules against the online e-cigarettes. All the when that time only on health concern, we have taken drastic steps. And that time the Kadpa Act also controlling tobacco, and all these things are done from past. Now I got.
2: Okay, that was Karnataka's health minister who I spoke to earlier. Let's raise the big question. Are the food raids timely and justified? Public health above all else? Is the sudden crackdown being rightly seen as an abuse of power or the right step to take? How safe really is the food we eat? Joining me now is Ashok Khemka, former bureaucrat Haryana government. Revant Himat Singhka is food farmer, a digital creator. Good to have both of you on the show. First, I want to come to you, Mr. Khemka, just to understand. Do you believe that these FDA officials, both in Mumbai and in Bengaluru, who are going after these restaurants and street shops and five-star hotels and multinational outlets, are they justified? Do you believe this is an abuse of power? Or do you believe this is absolutely the right thing to do? The FDA must crack down.
4: Rajdeep, this is by and large the action which should have been taken since the Act, the Food Safety and Standards Act of 2006 was brought into enforcement. It is heartening to see that you can, this is in the public domain since this regulatory action is being taken. But the right course of action, what should be the right course of action? You know, there are certain questions always in any kind of action. But you see whether the heart is in the right place. So the heart in both Karnataka and Maharashtra is in the right place regarding the stern actions taken. But there has been some slips here and there. And this has been correctly observed by the Bombay High Court in the famous case of Parkin by Radisson in Navy Mumbai case. So the High Court has pointed out a certain, you know, corrective measures like there must be a notice before a license is suspended or before it is cancelled. Only in case of a serious risk to public health can immediate action be taken. So that is one caution the High Court has said. And the action must be proportional. It must not be too much disproportional. In the case of Parkin, the High Court observed that there was a 95% compliance and two insects were found, one in the dishwasher and one in the sweets preparation area. And suspending the license on the basis of this, you know, in inverted quotes, minor infraction was kind of a disproportionate action. And third, it said that the action must be even-handed. That is, you must take action against the government eateries as well as the private commercial establishments. I would like to add one thing which has been missed out in this action, that educational institutions and hospitals, they must be covered. The canteens must be covered because there are unhygienic conditions there, and the students and the hospital attendants, they partake of that food. So these two institutions which have a large clientele and which affect the masses, they should as well be covered, because we have lost track of the hospitals and the educational institutions where these eateries are there.
2: And I want to bring in Revant Himmat Sinha on this point, because Revant, you know, in a country as diverse and large as ours, we know that street food is loved by all. Now, until now, we've never had these kind of food raids taking place. Now, suddenly, everyone has a fear factor. Do you believe that Indian restaurants and indeed street food stalls, or even foreign outlets, some of them, have not focused enough on hygiene? Is this a wake-up call?
5: 100% it is a wake-up call. And just because the raids are happening now does not mean that the problem is happening now. The problem has existed even 10 years ago, 20 years ago. It's just that the raids did not happen back then. So it is extremely sad and tragic that in a country of farmers, we cannot trust the food we eat. And this is right from the poor to the rich. No one can trust the food we eat. And right from five-star hotels to street food vendors, everyone is at fault, because you see unhygienic food in every strata of the society. So it's a
2: You track this entire sector closely. Do you believe that no one pays attention to hygiene, or is there a marked difference between, let's say, the top quality restaurants and what a street corner owner, I mean, who has very limited facilities, can do? Can we put them all in the same bucket? Hello? Can you put them in the same bucket?
5: Okay, so yes. So there are obviously differences. Some people are doing more than others. Like some restaurants are giving better quality food, and there are more actions being taken. But by and large, if you just step into the, like whether it's a dark store of a quick commerce, or whether it's a street food which is right in front of us, or whether it's hotels, by and large, it's not really that being that clean. And of course, we can't say all of them are unsafe, but we need much stricter raids going on, because for every one raid, there are so many more restaurants which get fearful. So they will take actions. For every one raid and every one restaurant which is getting caught, many more will get cautious of what the actions which are taking place.
2: Okay, I'm going to leave it there. We'll try and broaden this debate one of these days by having a special show on it. But for now, Ashok Khemka and Revant, thank you very much for joining us. I think it's a good step. At the end of the day, anything that can improve the quality of food hygiene is an important step. Rather than see it as an abuse of power, see it as a fierce implementation of law, so long as the law is evenly implemented across the board and doesn't result in any targeting of a particular establishment. Let's take a break. When we return, our Get Real India story. The Kawar Yatra may be over, but Haridwar's cleanup reveals a disturbing mess. That detailed report after the break. You're watching The News Today, the one primetime show that puts the news above the noise.

3 weeks on, the streets of Ranchi continue to echo with the demands of protesting students. The August 10 Vidhan Sabha Gherao ended with police action, including lathi charge and water cannons. But the crackdown has failed to bring the agitation to an end. Instead, the protest has intensified. Security has now been significantly strengthened around Chief Minister Hemant Soren's residence. Students have warned that they will lay siege to the Chief Minister's residence after the 15th of August. Barricades have been erected on key roads and over 100 additional personnel have been deployed. The district administration and police are on high alert due to the presence of students at the Jaipal Singh Munda Stadium. Drones and plainclothes police have also been deployed. At the heart of agitation is protest leader Devendra Mato. Hospitalized amid his hunger strike, Mato has now written to Ranchi civil surgeon seeking permission to return to the protest site. In his letter, Mato says students are fighting for their rights. For him, he says the agitation is not merely a protest, but a responsibility and a source of hope. The BJP is backing the students and is now mounting direct pressure on the Soren government. Former Chief Minister Raghuvar Das has threatened to go on a hunger strike if the state government fails to recommend the CBI probe into alleged examination irregularities. The BJP is also demanding an inquiry into the police action during the August 10th march. Meanwhile, the police crackdown has also translated into legal action. An FIR has been registered in connection with the Ranchi Assembly March. It names 100 individuals while another 500 protesters have been booked as unidentified. The standoff in Jharkhand is far from over. With the CBI probe now becoming a central demand, the pressure on the Hemant Soren government is only mounting. Bureau Report, India Today.

Let's turn to our Get Real India story. The Kawar Yatra may be over, but Haridwar is now confronting its aftermath. Shocking visuals have emerged from the cleanup. Bottles found inside changing rooms, some allegedly filled with urine and left behind. Alongside that, the sheer volume of waste has put the city's sanitary machinery under massive pressure. Get Real India.

0: 4.8 crore devotees. A sacred journey, a city overwhelmed. The Kavad Yatra has ended in Haridwar, but leaves a trail of waste. Almost 7,000 metric tons of garbage were collected during the Kavad Mela, and 2,000 tons came in just the final 2 days. The civic body deployed 1,000 extra Swachhta Doots and more than 80 vehicles. Yet the garbage kept piling up. A pilgrimage built around the Ganga. Faith and Lord Shiva, but devotion cannot mean disrespecting the sacred city.
1: नहीं अभी तक जो अनुमानित कूड़ा है 30 तारीख से कल तक का अगर हम लोग देखें जो पूरा कावड़ का अवधि था तो 7,000 मेट्रिक टन कूड़ा टोटल निकला है और अगर जो शहर का जो रेगुलर कूड़ा होता है उसको डिटेक्ट कर दिया 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साफ कर दिया जाएगा.
0: And then came these disturbing visuals from Har Ki Pauri. Bottles found inside changing rooms, some allegedly filled with urine and abandoned. The visuals have gone viral. To be clear, the allegation is against some individuals, not the millions of pilgrims. But if even a fraction of these allegations are true, this is not just about garbage. It is about civic sense. It is about basic human decency. The question is bigger than the garbage left behind. Devotion is not just about carrying the Ganga home. It is about leaving Haridwar with the respect it deserves. With Mudit Agarwal, Bureau Report, India Today.
2: I hope someone is waking up when we put out these stories. That's our only intention here. The kind of stories that are not done on primetime in news need to be done because they are wake-up calls to ensure some kind of accountability. Now let's turn to another such story because potholes are usually a civic headache. But in Pune's Chakan industrial area, where many of Maharashtra's leading industrial units are there, the area could be turning into an economic threat because around 20 industries there near Pune are considering relocation, citing broken roads, crippling traffic, poor waste management, and yes, the potholes. Take a look.
0: This is not just a pothole problem. This is an industrial crisis. Pune's Chakan industrial area, one of Maharashtra's key industrial hubs, is now staring at an exodus. Bad roads, crippling traffic, poor waste management, and basic infrastructure missing. The result, 20 industries are now mulling relocation.

Very good morning, viewers. You're watching Fast Up on India Today with me, Sriya Kundu. We're tracking all the top stories of this morning in this hour's bulletin. And let's first begin with taking a look at the headlines. It's a sexist shocker during Rahul's speech. Rahul Gandhi mocks Prime Minister's haglomacy. Congress Neta adds dig at Modi Melani Dosti. Rahul laughs off the remark, doesn't condemn. BJP Netas fume and slam the sexist Congress, says Rahul's behavior immature. Probe widens in the Badal attack case. Attacker 62-year-old Jaspal was an advocate and worked as a sevadar at the Nander Gurudwara. Akali Dal demands thorough CBI probe, alleges deeper conspiracy against Badal. Man government in a recruitment row. HC stays hiring process amid exam mess. Mass cheating marking row emerges. Selection process for three posts on hold. Akali Dal slams Aam Aadmi Party's double standards. BJP, meanwhile, demands answers from Kejriwal. It's a big U-turn by the Bar Council of India. Removes Nalsa 2026 batch ban. Move after severe backlash online. Students objected invitation to CJI. Bar Council head got irked by the move. Karnataka government versus the RSS. DKS is government's new diktat on public spaces. Government nod must for public space events. Move to ensure responsible use. BJP sees Congress's move against the RSS. Calls diktat petty-minded politics. And in the Chamoli tunnel collapse case in Uttarakhand, 7 dead, 4 injured in terms of numbers so far. Search for one trapped worker is still underway.

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If you thought that Gen Z knows how to protest, think again, because Gen Alpha is beating them to their own game. Just for perspective, today is International Youth Day, a day meant to recognize the voice, the energy, the agency of young people in shaping society. But this year, that recognition needs no reminder. Because across India, a new generation is making its voice impossible to ignore. From classrooms to collectorates, from bus stands to the offices of the Chief Minister, Gen Alpha is not waiting to grow up to demand answers. They are demanding them now and how. And it's not just protests anymore, remember. It is politics. Political parties are taking note and are now designing even strategies around the very youth mood. Ask Samajwadi Party or the BJP in Uttar Pradesh. Both are now already deep into ground level preparations for the 2027 assembly elections. And Gen Z anger over paper leaks, etc., employment, etc., is shaping them and their strategy. The BJP has intensified its booth level outreach specifically to connect with young people. Samajwadi Party has been quietly locking in candidates early, reading the same mood on the street. So what has happened? What changed in just 1 month? Two very different playbooks. One shared realization: this generation cannot be ignored at the ballot box either. Now, here is where this generation is already making itself heard state by state. Let me start with Uttarakhand. In Uttarakhand, students at the Eklavya Model Residential School decided their complaints could no longer stay inside the classroom. Their allegation were basic but serious: poor quality of food, contaminated drinking water, unhygienic toilets, and the list of administration problems nobody was addressing. So what did they do? They sat on a dharma and demanded an investigation. The matter reached the Chief Minister, Pushkar Dhami, and the response was swift. The CM ordered the removal of the school principal, Bharti Yadav, and directed officials there to fix the arrangements at that school. They're not just protesting, not just sitting in on a hunger strike. They've managed to get the attention of the Chief Minister.

0: Welcome back, viewers. At the very top of this segment, we are now shifting focus to one of the biggest stories, which is with regards to the Bar Council. Now, Hyderabad's Nalsar VC has come up to question the Bar Council order. Nalsar VC issues a letter questioning whether the inquiry that was ordered by the BCI, that is the Bar Council of India, would be constitutionally and legally valid at all. The Nalsar University of Law on Thursday said it will place the Bar Council of India's request for an inquiry into the persons involved in objecting to inviting CJI Surya Kant to the institution's convocation before its executive council. So this is where the entire episode began from. That was the trigger point. Now, the executive council is the university's highest decision-making body. University's vice chancellor, who's in fact issued the letter to understand and ask for the validity of this order that's come in, this is Sri Krishna Deva Rao, said in the statement late on Thursday that they received a letter earlier in the day from the Bar Council of India disallowing the enrollment of all the graduating BA and LLB honours students from the 2026 batch and seeking an inquiry report on the people who are involved in the recent developments. That is, basically, they objected to the Chief Justice of India being the chief guest for the convocation ceremony that is going to be held. And this initial letter was followed by another one which reversed the directive very soon to the state bar councils, disallowing the enrollment of the graduating students. So basically, one order came in which said that they will not be allowed to be enrolled after graduating, and the other came in right after a few hours saying that no, that ban has been lifted. So there is some sort of developments that took place. Of course, a lot had to do with the backlash that they had in fact received in terms of response to that very directive that was issued. Now, however, the fresh letter retains the requirement that the Vice Chancellor submit an inquiry report on the persons involved, as per what we are learning. Now, we have Anisha Mathur joining us on the broadcast. Anisha, very good morning to you. You know, quite a lot has happened already into this entire episode. This latest development is that the executive committee, they'll have to be doing an inquiry to understand those students who were involved in the very opposing of CJI attending the convocation ceremony. The question is, once the inquiry is done, even if they did come out to, you know, oppose the fact that the CJI would be invited, what steps would be taken against them? Will they be then disallowed to be enrolled in any of the state bars?
1: See, sir, at the moment, we don't know what the status is, because late night at around 12:30 a.m., that is like past midnight, there was another message from Manan Kumar Mishra, who is the Bar Council of India chairman, who is in fact the one who kick-started this entire controversy by issuing the initial letter, where he has said that after considering the representation and reaction of senior advocates and members of the bar and public-spirited citizens, now the Bar Council has decided to close the proceedings altogether and no action is required. We also received a letter from the Nalsar VC himself, who has questioned the constitutional validity of the letter, the orders passed by the Bar Council, and whether the university's own constitution allows for any such inquiry against students or allows for any action against students for issuing a letter the way they did. So at the moment, while there is the official letter of the Bar Council of India, which would have taken back the inquiry, is not yet available. But Manan Kumar Mishra's social media post very much is available, where Manan Kumar Mishra has said that no further action is required. We saw the kind of backlash the initial letter had created, where people have been questioning the Bar Council's own legal competence. People have questioned how the Bar Council could violate the students' right to protest. Because remember, the students have only sent a letter to the VC saying that they object to the Chief Justice of India being invited. Students hadn't conducted any dharna. They haven't done anything that counts as any violent protest. So the question really being asked is, how exactly did the Bar Council pass even the second order that they did? and what happens next, we'll see further developments today.
0: So the biggest question right now is the constitutional validity of whether one can just launch an inquiry and a probe due to an objection being raised. There is nothing else that's followed per se other than just an objection being raised. Anisha, do stay back with me. There's more news that's coming in around this very story. Let's first take our viewers through the developments and then we'll come back to you. So it is Asaduddin Owaisi now who's hit out at the Bar Council over the Nalsar order, and he has called it absolutely condemnable. The BCI chairman first directed state bar councils not to enroll the Nalsar's 2026 graduates as advocates. The BCI has now withdrawn the previous order and instead ordered an inquiry into who organized a student campaign over the participation of the CJI at the convocation. What power does the BCI or its chairman have to do with this? Students have every right to object to the participation of a public figure at their university. You can disagree, but not threaten their careers just because it troubles you. So this is just an excerpt from the post that he's put out there. Let me take this up to Anisha. Anisha, this entire matter so far hasn't seen a lot of political reactions. However, now with this back and forth of the decisions and with this inquiry that's been launched, the kind of reactions that it's getting, it is slowly becoming a little political with more comments also coming in from political leaders.
1: Well, here we just saw the statement that has been issued by Asaduddin Owaisi. And remember, Owaisi himself is a lawyer, or is at least a qualified lawyer apart from being an MP. In fact, he is raising that the larger goal seems to be to ban independent thinking in law universities and brazen bullying of young people. That is what Asaduddin Owaisi is saying in his social media post. But as I was saying earlier, the timeline of this entire controversy itself demands a lot of questioning. At 6:30, the initial letter is issued by Bar Council of India Chairman Mayank Kumar Mishra. Immediate backlash on social media follows. We even spoke to former Attorney General K.K. Venugopal and a couple of retired judges, all of whom have asked the same question. How exactly does the BCI think that it has the power to violate the fundamental freedom of speech and expression? Because right to protest is a fundamental right of all Indian citizens. In fact, senior advocate and former Attorney General K.K. Venugopal told India Today that the Bar Council does not have the authority to take the kind of, to pass the kind of orders that it did. In fact, the Bar Council's own executive member that I spoke to this last season said that when we are working on this, we're having another meeting and we'll see how exactly this entire order was passed. Within 2 hours, by 8:30 p.m., the order was modified. The Bar Council of India, the council itself issued a letter saying that, well, the enrollment of the students will not be stopped, but the university must conduct an inquiry,
0: right,
1: and any action will be taken after that. So in a span of 6 hours, Vinish Rashia, a lot has happened just last night and we're still waiting.
0: Very true. Just a few hours' time, we see all of these developments taking place. Anisha, thank you for putting all of that into perspective for our viewers. In fact, as we are reiterating again and again, there is the whole episode began at some point when there were certain students who objected to the CJI taking part in the convocation ceremony at Nalsar. But ever since, there's been several developments, and last night specifically, there has been a major U-turn by the Bar Council of India about what? Well, after facing the backlash over its controversial diktat, what was the diktat? The order directed that no graduating student from the National Academy of Legal Students and Research Hyderabad in 2026 be enrolled as an advocate by any state bar council. The decision was taken after a section of the Nalsar students opposed CJI Suryakant attending the convocation as chief guest over his cockroach remarks. The Bar Council has now clarified that students will be entitled to get enrolled with the state bar councils of their choice. The council will wait for the inquiry report of the vice chancellor, and the further action will be taken after the report. The BCI has now said that the vast majority of the students of Nalsar are innocent, and that teachers and outsiders instigated them, adding that no student shall be made to suffer without any fault. Earlier, it's the Cockroach Janata Party that criticized the Bar Council of India chairman Manan Kumar Mishra over the order, alleging that the council had overstepped its authority and called the diktat grossly illegal and disgusting. The CJP also warned that legal cockroaches will come together if the order is not reversed. Now, it all stands here where there's a U-turn that's been taken and an inquiry seems to have been launched into those students specifically who had raised an objection to the CJI. But, well, is that constitutionally valid, that very inquiry that's been demanded? That remains to be the question of the hour. On that note, viewers, we have more breaking news that's coming in. The BJP is to stage a protest against the DKS and Congress government. And why is this so? Well, the BJP protest over no women in the DK Shivakumar cabinet. Remember, this cabinet under Chief Minister DK Shivakumar in Karnataka went through a major reshuffle just 2 weeks back, where the BJP protest march is now, in fact, scheduled at Vidhana Sodha premises, to the very fact that while there was an entire rejig in the very cabinet, there was no women representative, women MLA, who was a part of the cabinet of ministers under DK Shivakumar's government. Karnataka BJP has taken this up now and will be protesting at around 9 a.m. is what we are learning. These are the latest details on the very developments coming in from the state of Karnataka, and we'll keep a very close track of how the protests do pan out, but for now these are the details. But speaking of Karnataka, that's not all that we have for you. There is another major story that we've been tracking. This is with a certain bill to regulate the use of government premises and public properties by private organizations.

0: for the same. The Congress government insists that the new bill is about regulating government property, ensuring public assets are used responsibly. Karnataka Minister Priyank Kharge has said that legislation is not aimed at curbing or targeting any institution or group, saying it provides a legal framework instead to protect the government's land and ensure that it's used for public benefit only. But the BJP has said that the move is specifically aimed at the RSS, accusing the Congress of petty-minded politics. Leader of Opposition R. Ashoka has meanwhile said that the RSS can face such challenges, adding that even Indira Gandhi and Jawaharlal Nehru could not do anything to the organisation.
1: ಅದೆಲ್ಲ ಆರ್ ಎಸ್ ಎಸ್ ಗಮನದಲ್ಲಿ ಇಟ್ಕೊಂಡು ಮಾಡಿದ್ದಾರೆ ಆರ್ ಎಸ್ ಎಸ್ ಗೆ ಅಂತ. ಇಂಥ ಜನನ ಬಹಳಷ್ಟು ಜನ ನೋಡಿದ್ದಾರೆ. ಆರ್ ಎಸ್ ಎಸ್ ಇಡೀ ಪ್ರಪಂಚದಲ್ಲಿದೆ, ಇಡೀ ದೇಶದಲ್ಲಿ. ದೇಶದ ಪ್ರಧಾನಿನೇ ಆರ್ ಎಸ್ ಎಸ್ ಅವರು, ನಾವು ಆರ್ ಎಸ್ ಎಸ್. ಈ ತರ ಚಿಲ್ಲರೆ ಬುದ್ಧಿ ಮಾಡಿದ್ರೆ ಮುಂದೆ ದಿನಕ್ಕೆ ನಿಮ್ಗೆಲ್ಲ ಸರಿಯಾದಂತ ಪಾಠ, ನೀವು ಮನೆಯಿಂದ ಆಚೆ ಬರಕ್ಕಾಗಲ್ಲ. ಆ ಪರಿಸ್ಥಿತಿ ನಿರ್ಮಾಣ ಆಗುತ್ತೆ ಮುಂದಿನ ದಿನಗಳಲ್ಲಿ.
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0: On that note, viewers, we are taking you to more breaking news that's coming in. This is a parched Pakistan threatening India now. Pakistan says, and I quote, "We'll give a befitting reply to India. Pak begs for water but dares to threaten." Pakistan has once again issued empty threats and a warning to India, stating that if India does not come to its senses, it will be giving a befitting reply. It's Pakistan's Prime Minister Shehbaz Sharif on Indus Water Treaty. If India does not come to its senses, it will be responded to directly. Remember, all of it began, all of this episode around the Indus Water began right after the Pahalgam attack. And first, before we get into more context, let's listen into what Shehbaz Sharif has said before we proceed.
3: Duniya janti hai ki is marke ne Pakistan ke waqar mein aisa gair mamooli izafa kiya hai jiski asre hazir mein misal nahi milti. 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
0: So this is what's been said by the Pakistan Prime Minister. Remember, Pakistan is already going through a major crisis, economically speaking. At the same, fuel crisis as well, that's in fact been deepened and intensified due to the war in West Asia and the blockade on Hormuz. But at the same time, there is another challenge that it faces, which is with regards to its water supply. And India had taken a very, very hard stance on the Indus Water being made available to Pakistan as per honouring the Indus Water Treaty, that is. After Pahalgam attack, it was the Prime Minister who had come out to very clearly declare that blood and water do not flow together. And that is something that India has stuck to even till date. But from time to time, we do see Pakistan coming out with their open threats with regards to how they will be retaliating on India if they do not get their share of the water. The question remains, how far do they go with these empty threats and continue to push them forward? Shivani Sharma joining me on the broadcast with more details on the same. Shivani, very good morning to you. Yet another episode where we see the Pakistan Prime Minister coming out to threaten India with regards to not getting their share of the water. But I think India has been very, very clear on their stance with regards to even 1 year from the Pahalgam attack that, you know, as long as they continue with their terror activities, India will not be honouring that treaty no matter what.
4: Shreya, this is not the first time when Pakistan is showing its discomfort in a way that it's trying to impact and threaten India. It knows that it is the one which is getting impacted because no data sharing is happening and the treaty stands in abeyance that the Prime Minister has already given a

0: out that water and blood cannot flow hand in hand. And no talks between India and Pakistan in terms of anything until it counters the terrorism it has been harboring on its soil. And we also know how Pakistan is desperate. It has been attempting to organize international events to gather that support from the international community on this issue. But certainly it remains exposed. It has been exposed on international forum too. And this treaty is an amends, and there's no consideration until Pakistan mends its way. So these threats, these statements do not hamper or do not mean anything for India.
1: Right, Shivani. Very, very true there when you say that, you know, these are threats that have come in from time to time and they continue to do so. Of course, the discomfort is very clear, especially given that they are in a very tight spot when we speak of their economy and many other mounting issues for Pakistan. Well, on that very note, viewers, we will be wrapping up the bulletin this hour, but do stay tuned as next hour we will come in after the short break, following up the big story within the country itself. It's a political story that we're tracking very closely. Sexist shocker during Rahul's speech. Rahul Gandhi mocks the Prime Minister's haglomacy. Congress Neta adds a dig at the Modi Meloni Dosti. This with more details on the other. Congress Neta adds a dig at the Modi Meloni Dosti. This with more details.

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1: LIC, हर पल आपके साथ।

Very good morning, viewers. Welcome back. You're watching First Up on India Today with me, Sriya Kundu, where we will be tracking all of those top stories for you. But before getting into those details, let's quickly take a glance at the headlines first. Sex is shocker during Rahul's speech. Rahul Gandhi mocks Prime Minister's huglomacy. Congress netas dig at Modi Meloni dosti. Rahul laughs off remark, doesn't condemn. BJP netas fumes. Slatters huglomacy. Congress netas dig at Modi Meloni dosti. Rahul laughs off remark, doesn't condemn. BJP netas fumes. Probe widens in Badal attack case. Attacker, 62-year-old Jaspal, was an advocate, worked as sevadar at Nander Gurudwara. Akali Dal demands thorough CBI probe and alleges deeper conspiracy against Badal. Man government in a recruitment row. High Court stays hiring process amid the exam mess. Mass cheating marking row emerges. Selection process for three posts are on hold currently. Akali Dal slams Aam Aadmi Party's double standards. BJP demands answers from Kejriwal. Big U-turn by the Bar Council of India removes the NALSA 2026 batch ban. Move after severe backlash online. Students objected invitation to the CJI. Bar Council head got irked by the move. Karnataka government versus the RSS. DKS's government's new diktat on public spaces. Government not must for public space events. Move to ensure responsible use. BJP sees Congress's move against the RSS. Calls diktat petty-minded politics. Seven dead, 14 injured in Chamoli tunnel collapse in Uttarakhand. Search for one trapped worker underway.

0: On that note, viewers, we have more breaking news that's coming in. This is Mumbai adulterated milk racket that has been busted now. On camera, what you will see in these very visuals is a man who pours water inside milk. And man caught red-handed adulterating milk. 74 litres of adulterated milk has been seized. Fake Amul and Gokul labels on the milk pouches. This is, in fact, Samtanagar police station that's busted this milk adulteration racket that was, in fact, in operation. And accused, arrested red-handed. Look at that visual there, that video there, where you can see the person, in fact, mixing water inside milk. This is not a very new technique of adulteration, but unfortunately, this is the kind of operation and the wide scale at which this operation was, in fact, being executed. Dipesh Tripathi joining me on the broadcast for more details. Dipesh, a very good morning to you. It's very concerning, these reports coming in every day in terms of food items that are being sold. What exactly are the consumers consuming in Maharashtra especially, as that currently seems to be the place in notice and under scanner? Take us through the details of this very racket.
1: Yes, sir. Definitely, war footing action has been carried out by the FDA in the Maharashtra, especially in the food sector. But in spite of that, such actions or such things are happening in the remote area, or especially in the slums area, where the large chunk of population stays in Mumbai. A 48-year-old man was caught by Samtanagar police station who was adulterating milk, and that too in the branded milk. He was adulterating water and other chemicals, and also police seized the different equipments which was used for the adulteration, and he was staying in a slum area, and a large population in the slum area take milk from the local vendor, and he was supplying to the local vendor as a suspicion of the Mumbai police as of right now. But definitely, in spite of such a big actions, in spite of such a big drive to acknowledge the people that they should avoid adulteration milk, or they should verify how the milk or food items are adulterated. In spite of that, such rackets are working in the Mumbai, and Mumbai police, FDA and all other related agencies are monitoring closely to such rackets. Now police is trying to find, is there any other person involved with this man, or right, he was alone doing on his own, because police have seized 74 litres of milk. It is a huge quantity.
0: Huge quantity indeed, Dipesh. Thank you for filling us in with those details. So well, whether you're stepping out to eat or whether you're buying ingredients to eat at home, it is quite concerning what's happening in Maharashtra, and there's a crackdown. But right now, viewers, we're slipping into a short break. On the other side, we'll be tracking a big, big story wherein the attack that was taken place against Sukhbir Singh Badal, that is the story we'll be following up. All the details on the other side. Stay tuned.

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Welcome back, viewers. We are tracking the story that we had, in fact, spoken of before, which is the Shiromani Akali Dal chief Sukhbir Singh Badal and the attack that was attempted on him yesterday. The political shockwaves after that very attack inside a Gurudwara in Nander yesterday. Is what

Were allotted on what criterion, who got how many marks was no clarity. The petitioner went to the High Court, and after that High Court formed a committee, and the committee found that there were certain anomalies in this entire process, and after reacting to that, the Punjab and High Court halted the selection process till 2nd of September, which is the next date of hearing for the case. But definitely big question marks on the Aam Aadmi Party government in Punjab, that why one recruitment after another recruitment is coming under legal scanner, and the High Court is staying these selection processes. So definitely there needs a lot of soul searching, and it is very, very

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0: Welcome back, viewers. A very good morning to you. You're watching India Today, and this hour we bring to you the burning question with me, Shreya Kundu. Well, we're beginning with breaking news coming in right at the top. This is BJP MP's big attack on the Congress sexist remark. He says, and I quote, "You think Rahul's mental state is fine?" This is Nishikant Dubey launching this very attack, and we'll take you through what he said. Do you think Kanken Ranchi is the right place for him? Rahul laughs off the remark, doesn't condemn. Sexist shocker during Rahul's speech is what we are referring to at this given point. Take a look as to what's been said.
1: राहुल गांधी चोर है, उसमें हिम्मत नहीं है, करोड़ों रुपया कमाता है झारखंड से, यहाँ कांग्रेस पार्टी को चलाता है, कांग्रेस में कोई सरकार नहीं है, हमारे झारखंड के बच्चों का भविष्य 7 साल से इसने बर्बाद कर दिया है, और वो चोर है और उसके दिमाग में जो है जिन्ना की आत्मा घुसी हुई है।
0: Well, so this is BJP yet again amping up the attack at this given point against Congress, against Rahul Gandhi specifically, because of that very remark that was made by him along with his party leader Sandeep Dixit. We have Aishwarya Paliwal joining us on the broadcast with more details. Aishwarya, with more hours passing, we see more such comments coming in. Nishikant Dubey is directly question Rahul Gandhi's mental state at this given point over this entire matter.
2: Right, you know, Priya, what we are seeing is a full-blown attack coming in from the Bharatiya Janata Party, because Rahul Gandhi, the taste in which those remarks made against Prime Minister Narendra Modi is something that is not acceptable to the BJP, and they in fact often have said that it is not once, not twice, but almost every month, someone or the other from the Congress party makes a direct comment on Prime Minister Narendra Modi, which is not in good taste, which actually shows the mentality of the Congress party. And this was in fact made at a public event. So this shows how Rahul Gandhi actually thinks of Prime Minister Narendra Modi, and dragging a woman into it, that too, you know, someone who's the Prime Minister of a nation, is something which is not acceptable.
0: You know, Aishwarya, the bigger problem here is with regards to the fact that this wouldn't be the first time a Congress member, I'm not saying Rahul Gandhi himself, but a Congress member has come out to make attacks that have been in questionable light. And this is what the BJP time and again takes it up when they have to attack the Congress, that they do not know what they're talking about half the times. The attacks that they're making, they're very below the belt. They can be in disagreement, but there's a way to express it. And this is something Congress has faced the heat over multiple times now as we speak.
2: This is not the first time, as you also rightly pointed out. On multiple occasions, we have seen someone or the other from the Congress party making these kind of very hopeful comments. This is just the beginning, the Bharatiya Janata Party will not let this go, and they will seek an apology from Rahul Gandhi, saying that these kind of comments should not have been made that too at a public forum. These are the things which actually show the mentality of the Congress party. Priya, we did see how it was the opposition which had mounted pressure on the BJP in the recently concluded parliament session. The BJP now trying to make sure that they make the most of it, trying to point fingers at the Gandhi family, the Congress party at large, and saying that these kind of comments, A, should not be made, and B, because they are made frequently, shows how the Congress party views Prime Minister Narendra Modi.
0: Sure, absolutely. So this is a repeat occurrence. However, this time it's perhaps a little more in terms of escalations. We see a little more of it because it's Rahul Gandhi himself who's made these remarks. So let's quickly first take a look as to what has been said by Rahul Gandhi once again to understand the trigger point of this very episode.
3: इनका पता नहीं कहां से इनके दिमाग में घुस गया, अब अजीब चीजें घुस जाती है, बट इनके माइंड में घुस गया कि फॉरेन पॉलिसी इज दिस, अब पता नहीं किसने डाला, कहां से घुसा कि भाई फॉरेन पॉलिसी का मतलब इमेजिन द इग्नोरेंस फॉरेन पॉलिसी।
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0: We're quickly shifting our focus to the Chamoli tunnel collapse episode now. Uttarakhand Chief Minister Pushkar Singh Dhami en route tunnel site. Chief Minister Dhami to visit tunnel site shortly. 7 dead, 14 injured in the Uttarakhand tunnel tragedy as we speak. The rescue operation, however, is still underway for that one trapped worker who they are still in search of. Rescue operations were halted, in fact, yesterday night due to the water levels having risen inside the tunnel. But these are the latest updates. These are the visuals that are coming in. Remember, rescue operators, in fact, deployed boats and makeshift boats for that matter, using drums, cans, whatever available to float through the water there to search for people. However, 7 lives have already been lost in this entire incident. Ankit Sharma joining me back on the broadcast for more details at this given point. Ankit, we're learning of the Chief Minister being on his way to the tunnel site. What more details can you provide?
5: Well, the Chief Minister is on way to Chamoli and he's going to land in some time. However, the adverse weather condition is a hindrance because his chopper just took off from Dehradun, and he will reach Chamoli in some time. The people who are injured are being treated in Gopeshwar. Some are being referred for higher centers like in AIIMS, Rishikesh, and 7 people are confirmed dead. Unfortunately, this incident has triggered massive questions to the construction of the tunnel and the procedures of safety as well. Now, all eyes on Chief Minister Pushkar Singh Dhami as he's going to visit the site, and he will also ascertain the facts behind the collapse of this tunnel, whether it was it an aquifer fracture or was it a tunnel collapse like a landslide, which prompted ingress in the tunnel site, and the water filled the whole tunnel, causing the workers to trap inside. So far, 22 workers were trapped earlier and 14 were evacuated who are injured. 7 are dead while the search is still on for the last survivor. However, there were questions as well in the beginning that the procedures of the workers' safety as
0: right,
5: well were tackled or not because, yeah.
0: That is a question that's definitely being raised. We'll come back to you for more details elaborately, but right now we're a little short on time. Meanwhile, viewers, just take a look at what the Chief Minister has had to say about the incident so far before he reaches the very collapse site.
6: जिले के पीपलकोटी के पास बिरही पर जो टनल निर्माणाधीन थी उस पर अंदर काम करने वाले जो मजदूर थे उनके ऊपर कुछ वहाँ मड वगैरह आया है, ऊपर से कुछ भूस्खलन जैसा हुआ है, उसके कारण से कुछ लोग उसके अंदर फंस गए 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पर हैं।
0: Yes, we will definitely be keeping a track of the story and bringing you all the latest updates. But for now, let me go across to Abha Bakaya of Business Today TV with all the updates of the markets in this business show. Abha, a very good morning to you and over to you.
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0: U.S. markets end strong with the S&P 500 hitting a record above 7,800. Asian markets trade mixed while oil prices ease after the U.S. says crude flows through the Strait of Hormuz are nearly 9 million barrels a day. Brent crude trades near $87. Bank deposits surging near 11 lakh crores over 6 weeks, hitting a record high of 269 lakh crores by the end of July. The jump is largely driven by inflows under the RBI's FCNR scheme, which has attracted nearly 3.9 lakh crore rupees. L&T, Coal India, Renew, Atero Recycling and Loham are among 20 bidders for the government's 7,280 crore rare earth magnet manufacturing scheme. This aims to build 6,000 MTPA of integrated capacity and reduce India's dependence on imports, particularly from China. Google has launched Gemini 3.7 Flash, a lower-cost AI model focused on coding and automated business workflows. The model is being offered at an introductory price of 75 cents per million input tokens, while Google has given no update on the launch of its flagship Gemini 3.5 Pro. Q1 earnings brought a mixed picture, with Tata Motors seeing pressure from JLR, while LG Electronics India and Honasa Consumer delivered strong quarters. IGL saw margins weaken, while Max Healthcare continued its expansion, reflecting divergent trends across sectors. All right, let's pull up the currency for you this morning as well and take a look at where we're at. All right, the rupee opening at 95.38 versus 95.44. And at this point of time, just a slight appreciation coming in, 6 paise on the currency. So continuing to hold at that level. Mayuresh Joshi is joining us this morning. Mayuresh, great to have you with us as always. Let's first get a sense from you on the market trajectory. We've been holding fort around the 24,350 mark. Haven't broken it yet. But clearly, the market is pretty much in status quo mode for the moment. What do you feel is really happening? What's the sentiment like?
1: Morning, Ab. I think the belief is that the markets might stay in a consolidated range for two broad reasons. One, I think in terms of global macros and what is emanating out of the West Asian crisis, I think because there is no resolution, that is probably being seen at this juncture. The expectation, again, is that if it lingers on longer, there is an implied ancillary risk in terms of how inflation might play out and how central bankers might be done over the next few months. The second element, as a corollary to the entire argument, is how Q1 earnings are played out, and Q1 earnings have remained really strong in the Indian context. Mid caps have delivered on an average 25% of these growth, small caps 32% of these growth. A large median of Nifty companies have delivered 15 to 17% of these growth. So earnings growth has remained strong. And therefore, I think if macros are expected to ease over the next few months, the expectation largely is that earnings might actually hold up in the second. So the markets are waiting for triggers on any of these fronts, honestly. And therefore, I think that range-bound trade.
0: All right. What have you? It's been a busy week, Mayuresh. We've had lots of action. I know Chandra's resignation was a big corporate story. TCS took a hit, but separately on earnings and otherwise, I mean, Tata Motors has been up and running. It's been looking really good on the CV side particularly. I want to first get your take on some of these names.
1: Also, I think Tata Motors CV, stellar show. And again, I think the expectation largely getting built in is that the commercial side of the business generally and the freight side of the business is showing signs of decent recovery. And the second half will probably ensure that this recovery sustains and grows even faster. And therefore, I think this commercial vehicle side of the business, whether they are commercial manufacturers on the OEM side, we're probably seeing auto ancillaries who cater to the commercial segment as well, have actually done well and might continue doing well as a base thesis. As far as the core PD segment is concerned, our own sense is that numbers have been relatively strong, but the base is going to get higher as we head into the second half. Therefore, I think our sense, looking at rating rank, that auto ancillaries are the fact that selectively seems to be a tad bit better place. They're not just servicing the OEMs, the replacement market as well, as well as the agnostic product that they've probably got as far as the entire EV powertrain.
0: Right. Mahiresh, what's driving the momentum when it comes to auto ancillaries? And I'll just ask the team to pull up Tata Motors CV because that's the one that we were talking about. But, what's driving the momentum? Because, the market's really talking about how they've never seen this kind of demand coming in, particularly on the two-wheeler side, as well.
1: Absolutely. So I think product innovations, the content per vehicle is moving higher every passing quarter as we see. And therefore, I think with newer models expected to come through, whether we are two-wheelers or four-wheelers, I think the existing content per vehicle is expected to grow 3x for two-wheelers, almost 4 to 5x as far as 5 to 10 four-wheelers are concerned. And therefore, I think auto ancillaries are positioning the product mix quite appropriately as we speak. They're introducing the entire EV value chain as we speak. And therefore, I think being present across these segments, along with having minimal leverage onto the balance sheet, is creating that kind of an interesting term of margin spending, revenues and profitability, expenses. And therefore, I think auto banks might actually stay out or shine as we speak, as this entire transition.
0: Okay, fair enough. I just want to pull up some of the weekly charts from the auto pack or monthly charts. You'll get a sense of the kind of momentum we've been seeing across the two-wheelers, across some of the frontline auto names as well. And there you go, 10% up on the auto index. And just to share, of course, that we've seen very, very robust volumes coming in. That's why we're talking about Tata Motors CV, with the brokerages like Nomura also coming in with strong buys. Wholesale numbers jumping 26% year on year. PV, of course, has continued to be a struggle, and we won't go back to that right now. It's a different story. But the overall auto picture, just take a look at that. On commercial vehicles, 12% higher for a Tata Motors CV in the last 1 month. And pull up other names from the two-wheeler pack as well, and you'll get a sense of the kind of momentum we're continuing to see driving this particular sector. I think we had a query yesterday talking about auto from a three-month perspective, and Mahiresh, correct me if I'm wrong, but I really said this is one sector you perhaps need to be looking at for a longer term, given the kind of potential we're seeing here.
1: Well, absolutely. You can't place your bets on an auto sector. 2 to 3 years.
0: Exactly. All right. Just counting down to opening right now. And remember, keep an eye on some of these results-oriented counters. We'll expect reactions there. Honasa has also reported earnings. We just discussed some of those auto names. You've got a block deal in Piramal Pharma, LG Electronics, phenomenal numbers coming in there. Profit jumping 27%. So that's one to keep an eye on. Maxfin Services, for example, that's another one as well. So keep an eye on some of these names on earnings and otherwise. All right, on your screen, 24333, just down about 0.25% right now on the index. And we'll take a look at some of the gainers and losers as well and get a sense of the market breadth for you this morning and where we actually stand. Bajaj Finserv, Bajaj Auto, HDFC Life, some of the names, but just marginal uptick today. HDFC Life, Grasim, HCL Tech, 0.2% or so. We're not looking particularly excited this morning. And on the downside, let's take a look there as well. Hindalco continuing to see a cut, 2% down. Geofin, Eicher, 0.25%, Tata Steel. And we have been consistently seeing pressure on metals. Auto today also cooling off a touch, with Maruti also down about 0.6%-0.7%. So a little bit of profit booking on some of those names coming in or continuing. And that looks like the overall setup on the index. In the broader markets, we've got gains on a Wells Fund, Page, Max Financial. Some of these stocks are running up about 4-5%. Honasa is up post-earnings, CESC, EIL, some of the other names on the upside. I'm just trying to get a sense of the market breadth for you as well, just pulling up those numbers in a second. And just to see which way momentum's headed. It does look like it's still marginally skewed towards the advances, but overall it's fairly even right now. So once again, a flat market, and the entire week has more or less been like this, apart from some knee-jerk reactions to news here and there. Otherwise, it's been pretty much like this throughout the week and in a very, very tight range as well. So that's the setup coming in for you this morning. Mahiresh, anything that you've picked up on opening that you want to discuss? I mean, we're seeing Max Financial run away on the back of earnings, and we've seen some amount of traction in the NBFCs, but not so much in the banking pack.
1: Absolutely. So I think as a space, NBFCs is something that we really continue to like. An outstanding set of numbers across the entire pack, and surprising set of numbers as well. There is no way that asset quality, the provision coverage, the management commentary there on the top has been very, very strong and robust. And therefore, even small finance bank is something that we continue liking, looking at numbers and how the commentary has been. The other stock that probably did well also and did not react as much as expected was Lenskart. I think fabulous set of numbers.
0: Exactly.
1: Has produced. The commentary has been really good. And the proof of the pudding has been that they are delivering in terms of what they probably embarked upon. And therefore, EBITDA margin growth, volume growth has been steady. So I think this can be one stock that can really do well in the bottom line.
0: Okay, lots of results reaction. Indigo Paints, let's pull that up. We've got Galaxy Surfactants as well. That's another one. Sort of like huge extreme reactions to some of these. We've also got, there you go, Indigo Paints is up 5, 6%. I'll pull up Galaxy for you as well. OMCs today, or HPCL in particular, is sliding lower. That's not earnings, but you know, separately. Circuit, I think Galaxy Surfactants also, I think there's been an uptick in guidance, which is what's driving the counter. So that one's there. Tata Motors PV is a separate story. We've shown you the charts, but definitely a big nosedive today, 5% down on that one as well. We've got Page Industries also on positive commentary. That's moving higher, so that one's up. And a whole host of these broader market names. Wellspun Living, we just touched upon that, up 6, 7%. That one's looking good as well. And LG Electronics, of course, on earnings, profit soaring 27% is looking good. I'll bring up a few others. Let's pull up Apex Frozen Foods. That one's up 15, 16% right now. So that's another one that's buzzing this morning. So lots of individual stock action across the broader markets right now. And we'll continue to track some of those movers for you as well. We've got, I just want to come back perhaps to, you know, some of these. I know they're broader market plays, Mayuresh, but in Indigo Paints is up 6%. We've got Galaxy Surfactants actually raising guidance. I know these are slightly more niche counters, but in case you're tracking any of these or would like to venture a comment.
1: So I think numbers have been reasonable. So there are no two ways about it. And the stock reactions have been extremely sharp on either side. Honestly, I've not looked at Galaxy's numbers, but looking at the reaction, I think I'm pretty sure the numbers would have been stellar as we speak. But for paid companies in general, I think this was supposed to be a very tough quarter with food prices being very, very volatile. Two things that worked in their favor, honestly. One, I think in terms of the inventory that they were carrying, their goods genuinely helped them. But again, with food price volatility, what plays out Q2 and the second half in terms of demand has to be seen. The second aspect also has been that with increases in input costs, they've obviously taken price hikes and demand has been stable. All the managements have alluded to more price hikes happening. When you are entering the festive season, with elevated price hikes, does that create an impact in terms of demand? I think all those aspects need to be probably checked out. So taking paint companies at this end of the day.
0: Okay, let's also take a look at, I think we've got Fino Payments down on earnings. Supriya Life is down on earnings. A couple of these are negative reactions to earnings. Fino Payments is down about 6% right now. And Supriya Life also trending lower at this point of time. EIL is moving up on numbers. Let me bring that one up for you. So we've got EIL actually looking good. And this one, you know, Mayuresh, I don't mind talking to you about because the sector, of course, there's a lot of bullish commentary. They've also signed, you know, huge sort of MOUs going forward for further, you know, further projects. What do you feel about the prospects for EIL?
1: Solid order book. Again, they're present in most segments where Apex is expected to continue strongly. The international operations might also pick up steam once you've probably seen some element of a resolution happening with the West Asian crisis. And all these international operations come with a very decent. Obviously, I think the execution timeline for their Apex City projects is a little bit elongated. But somewhere, I think, with the execution expected to remain far more stable over a longer period of time, and the expectations of the diversified nature of orders and the order book that they probably possess, the expectation largely is that more stable earnings growth, better EBITDA margins, creating operating leverage. So I think anybody holding should continue holding. I think it will be a decent show as far as earnings is concerned.
0: All right, that's on EIL for you. Now, breaking news coming in from the IPO space, Ananya Birla led Swatantra Microfin has filed its draft red herring prospectus with SEBI for an IPO. The issue comprises a fresh issue of 1,500 crore rupees and an offer for sale of 1,500 crores, taking the total issue size to 3,000 crore rupees. Swatantra Microfinance, this is a pretty quick journey. Remember Swatantra Microfinance, and I'll just pull up, you know, how long back it was founded. But building up to a phenomenal sized IPO, the DRHP has been filed and they're bringing it to market. Super interesting, Mayuresh. I'd love to get your comments on this because, you know, we know the NBFC side has been doing really well, but Microfin in itself is, of course, an entire nugget of its own. What do you make of this and the kind of opportunity? How do you feel the markets will react to the issue and an issue of this size as well?
1: It's a big issue. I have not seen the numbers, honestly, but again, I think it's a very, very niche market. And to crack this market, you probably need to have a more diversified-led operation, tech-led operation, digital-led operation, ensure that your operating efficiencies probably remain on track. And that your lending mechanism, when it specifically comes to asset liability management, is extremely strong and robust as well. So need to find out how the core numbers probably are. But yes, I think interesting. I think Microfin, DHRP for 3,000 crores, pretty strong, pretty large.
0: I agree. It's extremely large, promoted by the Birla family, Antimatter Media, founder, of course, Ananya Birla. Ananya and Antimatter hold about a 59.97% stake, and they're the second largest microfin institution, providing collateral-free loans, mostly to rural women entrepreneurs. I mean, this is a huge IPO. It's a $315 million IPO or a 3,000 crore IPO, as we just mentioned. For the microfinance space in particular, this is huge. And coming at a time when the markets are also rebounding post all of the, war and uncertainty earlier on in the year. We've got, I'm trying to find more details for you right now, but I'm sure we'll sort of bring them out for you as the IPO story unfolds. But I think the larger rival is Credit Access Grameen, and they were valued at about 247 billion rupees. So Tantra has reported now a 45.8% jump in net profit. That's to 6.49 billion rupees for the year ended March 31st. Revenue for operations up 20% to 41.2 billion rupees. And they're looking at boosting their tier one capital base. That's a little bit more for you on Swatantra. It's an exciting story. This is also Ananya Birla's, venture that's moving towards IPO now and very significant in terms of bringing that story to fruition, amongst the several other new businesses that she's also now started to back. So it's going to be exciting to see how this does. As Mayuresh mentioned, Microfin in itself is very niche, but the size of the IPO is fairly significant. So let's see how this one evolves and we'll wait for more details as well. Now, India's GLP-1 market is booming, with obesity drugs emerging as one of the fastest-growing therapies. Novo Nordisk India MD Vikrant Shutri says that the opportunity is still in its infancy, with a massive patient runway ahead. As the tirzepatide race continues, Novo is betting on semaglutide's wider indications to stay competitive.
2: I have to say that this is still the starting point when it comes to addressing the obesity market or even diabetes market with GLP-1. This is just the beginning. The kind of population which is getting affected by obesity, 250 million, the central obesity, 350 million, obesity in childhood, obesity in females, the kind of effect it has got on population, I would say this is minuscule percentage of patient population which has got the access of these novel medication. It has a very, very long, I call it a runway, which is in front of it. And this is just the starting point. While on other side, I do acknowledge and also you can say feel good about how it has actually shaped in the last 1 year and it's become one of the fastest growing categories in India.
3: Vikrant, another interesting thing that we have noticed that tirzepatide has emerged as the fastest growing therapy in India's GLP-1 market as the PharmaRack data shows. So how do you assess the competitive landscape and how does Novo Nordisk plan to respond to this?
2: I think both the formulation, whether it is tirzepatide or semaglutide, are growing phenomenally well. And I think they are serving the purpose to the population. And we welcome the kind of work actually they are doing in the market, like the way we have got quite a good proud movement of the kind of work our company is actually doing. And as I said, that there are many companies which are required to tackle the burden of these diseases. But on the other side, I am also very proud that, you know, semaglutide, at least the RDNA one, which we have got, is also indicated now for MASH indication, for childhood or adolescent obesity, okay, for cardiovascular disease. So those are some of the additional label points which you can say RDNA-based semaglutide, which has got into the pocket and which is helping for acceleration of the brand in the Indian community. And that is also what you really said. That is also what it differentiates with the rest of the brands.
0: All right, that's where we leave it on the show. Mayuresh, thanks so much for joining us. Have a great day and a good weekend. Thanks so much for watching.
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3 weeks on, the streets of Ranchi continue to echo with the demands of protesting students. The August 10 Vidhan Sabha Gherao ended with police action, including lathi charge and water cannons. But the crackdown has failed to bring the agitation to an end. Instead, the protest has intensified. Security has now been significantly strengthened around Chief Minister Hemant Soren's residence. Students have warned that they will lay siege to the Chief Minister's residence after the 15th of August. Barricades have been erected on key roads and over 100 additional personnel have been deployed. The district administration and police are on high alert due to the presence of students at the Jaipal Singh Munda Stadium. Drones and plainclothes police have also been deployed. At the heart of agitation is protest leader Devendra Mato. Hospitalized amid his hunger strike, Mato has now returned to Ranchi Civil Surgeon seeking permission to return to the protest site. In his letter, Mato says students are fighting for their rights. For him, he says the agitation is not merely a protest, but a responsibility and a source of hope. The BJP is backing the students and is now mounting direct pressure on the Soren government. Former Chief Minister Raghubar Das has threatened to go on a hunger strike if the state government fails to recommend the CBI probe into alleged examination irregularities. The BJP is also demanding an inquiry into the police action during the August 10th march. Meanwhile, the police crackdown has also translated into legal action. An FIR has been registered in connection with the Ranchi Assembly March. It names 100 individuals while another 500 protesters have been booked as unidentified. The standoff in Jharkhand is far from over. With the CBI probe now becoming a central demand, the pressure on the Hemant Soren government is only mounting. Bureau Report, India Today.

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0: Welcome back, viewers. You're watching The Burning Question on India Today. And at the very top of this segment, we have breaking news coming in for you from the state of Karnataka. It's a new diktat being given from the DK Shivakumar government on public spaces, where the government not must for public space events is what's been issued as the rule now. DK Shivakumar says, you, me, anyone else must seek permission. No question of which party one belongs to. Must be proper permission and documentation in place for the event to proceed. DKS and Congress. Now, the BJP has come out to say that DKS and Congress are conspiring against the RSS. This is what our focus is on right now. Let's quickly listen into the response that's coming before we proceed with more details.
1: Now, yaar agni, ಇದನ್ನ ಪರ್ಮಿಷನ್ ಕಾರ್ಯಕ್ರಮ ಮಾಡಬೇಕು ತಗೋಬೇಕು ಅಂತ ಯಾವ ಪಾರ್ಟಿ ಪಕ್ಷ ಮತ್ತೊಂದು ಅಂತ ಏನಿಲ್ಲ. ಈಗ ನಾವೆಲ್ಲ ಸುಮ್ಮನೆ ಹೇಳದೆ ನುಗ್ಬಿಡ್ತೀವಲ್ಲ. ಯಾವುದೇ ಬೆಂಗಳೂರು ನಗರದಲ್ಲಾಗಲಿ ಎಲ್ಲೇ ಆಗಲಿ ಏನೇ ಪರ್ಮಿಷನ್ 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
2: 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Shivakumar and Priyanka Kharge, this is not for the first time which RSS has been trying to threaten or blackmailed. Post-independence, on 3 occasions, RSS was banned by the same Congress party. In spite of that, RSS has grown from strength to strength.
0: On that note, we have Sagar Raj joining us on the broadcast with more details on this new diktat that's been issued by the D.K. Shivakumar government. Sagar, very good morning to you. You know, with this rule, the BJP has to say that it's targeting a certain organization. They have named the RSS and they've said that it's basically to hamper their programs, because RSS does hold shakhas weekly at these public spaces.
3: Absolutely. And this is not something that is new for the state of Karnataka. As you noticed that last year, Priyanka Kharge has proposed this particular idea, where he went on to say that any organization, whether it is registered or unregistered, whenever they are using public spaces, they should sought government permission. Only on the government permission, they will be able to allow any organization to hold the program. So the BJP has alleged that this was a law which was trying to win, which will be brought by the government to just target RSS. And however it was in the discussion, now it has come to the frame where the cabinet has decided unanimously, stating that they will bring a bill and try to pass an order stating that any registered or unregistered organization should take permission from the government if they are organizing any kind of events in the public places.
0: Right, Sagar. So, while you've correctly mentioned that this is not the first time we've seen a sort of a war of words between the Congress and the BJP, especially when we speak of Priyanka Kharge as well, who's also spoken about this particular matter. Time and again, we've seen them attack at this given point with regards to the RSS and their activities. Sagar, just stay back with me. Let me just take our viewers through the entirety of this bill and the debate around it before we come back and discuss it at length. The Karnataka Cabinet has approved a bill now which is to regulate the use of government premises and public properties by private organizations and groups that are not registered under any law. Now, the move is likely to have a direct impact on the RSS, which conducts shakhas, other activities at public grounds and government school premises, and will need prior permission for the same. The Congress government insists that the new bill is about regulating government property and ensuring public assets are used responsibly. Now, Karnataka Minister Priyanka Kharge has said that the legislation is not aimed at curbing or targeting any institution, saying it provides a legal framework to protect the government land and ensure it is used for public benefit. But the BJP has said that the move is specifically aimed at the RSS, accusing the Congress of petty-minded politics being played. Leader of Opposition R. Ashoka, meanwhile, has warned that RSS can face such challenges, adding that even Indira Gandhi and Jawaharlal Nehru could not do anything to the very organization.
4: ಅದೆಲ್ಲ ಆರ್ ಎಸ್ ಎಸ್ ಗಮನದಲ್ಲಿ ಇಟ್ಕೊಂಡು ಮಾಡಿದ್ದಾರೆ ಆರ್ ಎಸ್ ಎಸ್ ಗೆ ಅಂತ. ಇಂಥ ಜನನ ಬಹಳಷ್ಟು ಜನ ನೋಡಿದ್ದಾರೆ. ಆರ್ ಎಸ್ ಎಸ್ ಇಡೀ ಪ್ರಪಂಚದಲ್ಲಿದೆ, ಇಡೀ ದೇಶದಲ್ಲಿ. ದೇಶದ ಪ್ರಧಾನಿನೇ ಆರ್ ಎಸ್ ಎಸ್ ಅವರು, ನಾವು ಆರ್ ಎಸ್ ಎಸ್. ಈ ತರ ಚಿಲ್ಲರೆ ಬುದ್ಧಿ ಮಾಡಿದ್ರೆ ಮುಂದಿನ ದಿನಕ್ಕೆ ನಿಮ್ಗೆಲ್ಲ ಸರಿಯಾದಂತ ಪಾಠ, ನೀವು ಮನೆಯಿಂದ ಆಚೆ ಬರಕ್ಕಾಗಲ್ಲ. ಆ ಪರಿಸ್ಥಿತಿ ನಿರ್ಮಾಣ ಆಗುತ್ತೆ ಮುಂದಿನ ದಿನಗಳಲ್ಲಿ.
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0: Now, breaking news within this very story, the BJP stages protest against DK Shivakumar and Congress. BJP protest over no women in DK Shivakumar cabinet. So it is attacking the DK Shivakumar cabinet at this given point, and they've conducted a march at Vidhana Sodha, which we were talking about earlier, that around 9 a.m. is when that march would begin, and it has begun. As you can see, the visuals have come in. Several women members of the BJP, Karnataka BJP that is, have joined the march to in fact demand answers on this very matter. Sagar, this is a little different from the previous story that we were bringing to our viewers. But again, it's the DK's government itself that's come under attack from the BJP side, because there's been a major reshuffle in the cabinet after DK Shivakumar has stepped into the role of chief minister. And yet not one women MLA has made it to the cabinet.
3: Absolutely, and if you notice that the BJP has targeted Karnataka Congress government for not giving a cabinet berth to the NDA, and now they are staging a protest in Vidhan Sabha, and they will march towards Vidhan Sabha against this particular move of Karnataka government, stating that when you talk high about a woman, but you don't even have one single cabinet minister as a woman in your government. So these are the questions which is raised, and subsequently they will also protest against the cabinet bus given to Nagendra, who is also facing the cases with the CBI and enforcement department. And BJP has demanded his resignation and questioned his induction in the cabinet.
0: Right, Sagar, thank you for putting that into perspective for our viewers. Viewers, these are the visuals of the march that we are also bringing to you from the from right outside the Karnataka Assembly, and we'll keep a track of this story, but for now we're shifting our focus. Shifting focus now to the NALSA 2026 convocation ceremony debate that has in fact sparked a lot of developments in just the last 24 hours. And now the Bar Council chief speaks out on the Hyderabad University row, says the aim is to protect the interests of the youth. The Bar Council has to say want to protect students' rights. NALSA vice chairperson questions Bar Council inquiry, questions whether the inquiry is at all by the Bar Council of India at all valid. It's a big U-turn, remember, by the Bar Council of India, and wherein they removed the NALSA 2026 batch ban. So there's a lot that's happened within this, but it is the chief who has come out to speak on it, the BCI chief who's spoken on it. Listen in to what Manan Mishra has to say.
6: A student ka interest hi Bar Council of India ke liye hamare liye sarvopari hai, aur युवाओं का इंटरेस्ट, देश के युवाओं का इंटरेस्ट हम लोगों को देखना है. जो अभिजीत देवके जी चाहते हैं युवाओं के इंटरेस्ट को प्रोटेक्ट करना, वही हमारा भी उद्देश्य है. इसलिए कहीं कोई इंटरेस्ट का क्लैश नहीं.
0: We're keeping a close track of that story, but for now we're shifting our focus to a different story.

0: Police resorted to tear gas and lathi charge to restore the traffic on Delhi-Amritsar National Highway after protesters blocked the road in Ambala demanding action against Gursimran Singh Mand, national president of the International Anti-Khalistani Terrorist Front, now for allegedly, that is, trying to run over some people with his car recently. Nearly half a dozen policemen, including a DSP and several protesters, have sustained serious injuries in the clashes as authorities made attempts to clear the Ambala-Delhi National Highway, where the traffic remained stagnant and disrupted for over 6 long hours. A DSP was also injured in the clash, with reports of his thumb severed and cut to his knee, while 4 to 5 cops, in fact, suffered head injuries. 5 to 6 cops remain in the hospital still. Protests stemmed after on August 7th. The atmosphere outside Panjokhra Sahib Gurudwara complex in Ambala turned tense when members of the Sikh community and Gursimran Singh Mand, the national head of the International Anti-Khalistani Terror Front, came clashed, leaving cops injured in the very episode. And even now, we see while the highway has been cleared out, the police are on high alert. While there is no untoward incident that's taken place since morning, but yesterday the episode that had in fact panned out on the highway, delaying traffic by as much as 6 hours, was indeed concerning. These are some of the visuals of where we could see tear gas being fired. One of the DSP there, one of the police officers who were deployed there, a DSP, Varinder, that is his name, he got severely injured, with his thumb having been severed and sustaining other arm injuries as well. There were certain protesters who also were injured in the protest, but it was a major clash that took place between the police officers and the protesters in this very region. So disturbances still did continue into late last night, but it was all brought under control by the police officers, the Haryana police officers who were in fact deployed on the ground. Some of the visuals we were bringing to you of how police took action at that very spot, with traffic also after a given point, the bottleneck that had been formed because of these very clashes being cleared out late last night, however. And since morning, while the police deployment still remains at that very site, they are on high alert, but there has been no such untoward incident related to the same matter. This all stemmed from a single incident where Gursimran Mand was in fact, he was the one who was in his car, and there were certain incidents where he was trying to run over certain people while he was in his vehicle. So yes, this is an entire episode that's panned out since August 7th. Disturbances have been underway since then. Aseem Bassi joining me on the broadcast with more details. Aseem, what we're learning about right now is that disturbances haven't resumed, thankfully, at this very site, but the police is still on high alert, if we are to understand reports coming in.
1: Yeah, it was last night when the tension was very, very heightened on the Amritsar-Delhi highway when some Sikh organization activists, they blocked the highway demanding FIR against Gursimran Mand and the release of their own accomplice. And to vacate the highway, the Haryana police, when they told them to vacate the highway, the violence broke out and tear gas shells were used, and also 6 to 7 cops were injured in this entire incident. But the police managed to scatter them away and vacate the highway. And as far as today is concerned, the things are normalcy has prevailed. The highway is open, and fortunately, the atmosphere is totally peaceful. But the entire clash broke out from an incident that that started on August 7 when one anti-Khalistani front who runs a person named Gursimran Mand, he was thrashed over there at Ambala outside of Gurudwara. And after that, the police had nabbed few people in that case, and the Sikh organizations, they gathered demanding their release and FIR against Mand. Although the police have registered FIR against Mand, but things turned violent last night. But fortunately, things are okay now, and the highway has resumed and it is peaceful.
0: Right, Aseem, thank you for bringing us all of those details with regards to this entire incident. Viewers, on that very note, we are wrapping up the bulletin this hour, but do stay tuned, as right after this break, we will be following up on the Chamoli tunnel collapse, where Chief Minister Dhami now reaches to take a stock of the rescue operations that still continue in search for that one worker who continues to be trapped. We will bring you all of those details on the other side. Stay tuned as we come back.

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2: Just when it seemed like one of Indian hip hop's most talked about rivalries has finally gone quiet.
0: Lyrics mein meaning note ho gaya.
2: Samay Raina's India's Got Late in season 2 has pressed play on the old controversy once again. On the latest bonus episode, Badshah was asked about the origin of his iconic stage name.
0: Aapka naam Badshah kisne diya tha aapko?
2: His answer?
1: Nahi.
0: Pakka? Maine to kuch aur story suni thi.
1: Nahi, galat story. Nahi.
2: He claimed that he came up with the name himself.
0: Pakka? Maine to kuch aur story suni thi.
1: Nahi, galat story. Nahi.
2: But the internet was not ready to let that.

0: That statement was. Because soon, an old clip resurfaced in which Badshah appeared to say that it was Yo-Yo Honey Singh who had suggested the name Badshah.
1: Honey Paji, we unnanu vi dasya vi kende hai. Kende you live like a Badshah. Matlab tu jab tera man karda tu phone chakda hai, jab tera man karda tu uthda hai. Te fir utto baad bas Badshah decide ho gaya bhai.
0: And that contradiction instantly gave the internet a reason to revisit a feud that has been simmering for years now.
2: Latent ki celebration dekho. Aur main gir gaya decoration do dekho.
0: Honey Singh did not exactly ignore the throwback.
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5: LIC, हर पल आपके साथ।

Welcome back, viewers. You're watching India Today, and a very good morning to you. This hour, we bring to you India's agenda with me, Sriya Kundu, following all of those top stories with all the latest updates coming into them. Before we proceed with their details, let's quickly first take a look at the stories making the headlines. It's a sexist shocker during Rahul's speech. Rahul Gandhi mocking Prime Minister Modi's hugglomacy. Congress Neta adding dig at Modi Meloni Dosti. Rahul laughs off the remark, doesn't condemn. BJP Neta's fume. These hugglomacy. Congress Neta adding dig at Modi Meloni Dosti. Rahul laughs off the remark, doesn't condemn. BJP Neta's fume. Seven dead, 14 injured in Chamoli tunnel tragedy in Uttarakhand. Dhami reaches tunnel site. Search for one trapped worker is still underway. Man government in a recruitment row. The High Court, that is, stays a hiring process amid the exam mess. Mass cheating, marking row emerges. Selection process for three posts on hold. Akali Dal slams Aam Aadmi Party's double standards. BJP demands answers from Kejriwal. Probe widens into Badal attack case. Attacker, 62-year-old Jaspal, was an advocate, worked as a sevadar at Nander Gurudwara. Akali Dal demands thorough CBI probe, alleges deeper conspiracy against Sukhbir Badal. Meanwhile, it's a big U-turn by the Bar Council of India, removing NALSA 2026 batch ban. Move after severe backlash online. Students objected invitation to CGI. Bar Council head got irked by the move. Karnataka government versus the RSS. DK Shivkumar government's new diktat on public spaces. Government nod must for public space events. Move to ensure responsible use. BJP sees Congress's move against the RSS and calls the diktat petty-minded politics.

0: We're beginning the bulletin with our focus on breaking news coming in from Uttarakhand at this given point, from the Chamoli tunnel collapse episode specifically. It's Uttarakhand Chief Minister Pushkar Singh Dhami who's reviewed the tunnel tragedy. He's taken a stock of the rescue operations still underway. Dhami enters the tunnel to review the rescue operations. Dhami meets the NDRF, SDRF teams that have been deployed at the site, as you can see in these visuals. Remember, so far, as per reports that we have been bringing to you, 7 people lost their lives in this mishap, 1 still trapped inside, 1 worker that is still trapped inside the tunnel, and the rescue operations have been continuing on a war footing to find that very worker. Now, as we speak, this particular rescue operation that's been underway faced an added challenge last night. Remember, the entire collapse took place somewhere roughly around 7 p.m. in the evening. But while the rescue operations were underway, there's one major challenge that got added, which was water gushing into the tunnel. That made maneuvering the tunnel, maneuvering within the tunnel, extremely difficult for these rescue workers. There was already debris. Then the water level started rising inside, which also ends up becoming a mix of a slush, which oftentimes hampers movement, mobility inside. So it makes the entire operation even more difficult. It's a tricky terrain to begin with that they are, in fact, handling at this given point. And if you can see these visuals that we've been bringing to you since yesterday, there are boats, makeshift boats that they've made with cans, whatever drums that they could find, and they've used those to float through the water because the water level has risen to that extent inside the tunnel. Now the Chief Minister has come in, he's reviewed the very situation. Let's listen into these responses that have come in right now.
1: कल जो यहाँ पर घटना हुई है उसके कारण से जो कुल 22 लोग ऐसा अनुमान यहाँ पर बताया गया कि 22 लोग कुल काम कर रहे थे, उसमें से 3 लोगों को छोड़ के बाकी सभी लोग रेस्क्यू हो गए हैं और जो गंभीर रूप से घायल 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
0: On that note, viewers, these are the latest visuals that we're bringing to you of the Chief Minister at the very tunnel collapse site, taking a stock of how the rescue operations have been conducted and how they're still continuing. Kamal has joined us from this collapse site itself. Kamal, अभी इस वक्त चीफ मिनिस्टर वहाँ कुछ देर पहले ही पहुँचे थे, उन्होंने पूरा स्थिति का एक रिव्यू लिया कि कैसे रेस्क्यू ऑपरेशंस जारी है। आपसे कुछ घंटे पहले ही बात हुई थी, आप तब भी बता रहे थे कि वो जो एक वर्कर ट्रैप्ड है उसका अभी भी कोई अता पता नहीं पाया गया है रेस्क्यू ऑपरेटर्स के द्वारा। क्या सिचुएशन अभी भी वहीं अटकी पड़ी है?
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0: 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It's a tragedy that's come about in Uttarakhand yet again. It's an under-construction hydro tunnel that collapsed in Uttarakhand's Chamoli district on Thursday evening, trapping several workers. Debris and water, in fact, suddenly entered the very tunnel, trapping workers on duty. And at least as many as 20 people were working at that project site at that very time when the mishap took place. 7 workers have lost their lives, 14 others severely injured after the debris and the water entered an under-construction hydro tunnel. Now, the rescue operations still are underway on a war footing. Teams from the NDRF, SDRF, Army, ITBP, local police, CISF, everybody's at the site, along with the Chief Minister himself, who's just reached the very site a little while back. 18 workers have been rescued from there, but one worker remains to be trapped inside the tunnel. Now, as every hour passes, the survival of that very trapped worker becomes a big, big question and cause of concern. Uttarakhand Chief Minister Pushkar Singh Dhami has been personally monitoring the situation since yesterday. He's directed all agencies to ensure the safe evacuation of the trapped worker, while the cause of the collapse is yet to be ascertained.
3: जैसे हम पहुंचे तो यहाँ पर जो हमको डेटा दिया गया उसमें ये बताया गया कि 28 लोग अंदर हैं, तो 28 में से 6 रेस्क्यूअर थे जो यहाँ कंपनी के रेस्क्यूअर थे। उसके बाद उसी के साथ जो है हमारी एक टीम अंदर गई 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
0: On that note, viewers, we are now shifting our focus to the political arena. At this given point, what we are learning about is the Congress defending their sexist remarks during that speech that was delivered by Rahul Gandhi at a Congress event yesterday. Congress MP has to say, Rahul explained how Prime Minister meets leaders. Congress MP passes the buck, shields Rahul, says Rahul is not responsible for what others say. Rahul just said what's true. This is the particular defense that's coming from Congress MPs at this given point. Yesterday is when this incident came about. We'll take you through that very reaction, that entire episode of what Rahul said. But right now, take a look at what the Congress MP, Pramod Tiwari, had to say defending Rahul Gandhi.
9: Rahul Gandhi ne neta pratipaksh ke taur pe yahi to kaha hai. Log bhul gaye Operation Sindoor. Bharatvarsh akela pad gaya tha. और प्रधानमंत्री जी हमारे जहां जाते हैं, जिस ढंग से मिलते हैं, राहुल गांधी ने वही तो उठाया था। राहुल गांधी ने तो और कुछ कहा नहीं, किसी और ने कहा हो तो उसकी जिम्मेदारी राहुल गांधी की तो नहीं हो सकती। मैं सिर्फ इतना कहना चाहता हूं, भारत की विदेश नीति इस समय सबसे कमजोर और भारत के हितों के सबसे ज्यादा खिलाफ।
0: That's the defense that's coming from the Congress MP, senior Congress MP for that matter, Pramod Tiwari, on the entire remark. But viewers, at some point one needs to understand politics, no matter how it plays out. When it gets below the belt in terms of attacks, it does, and one has to accept it. And at this given point, one may disagree with the foreign policy of the government at this that they have, in fact, been following. But there is, of course, always a certain way to go ahead and express that disapproval and that disagreement. And this clearly is not, because it's rather distasteful what's been said by both of the Congress leaders, for that matter. Not just Rahul Gandhi alone, but even Sandeep Dixit adding fuel to the fire there. Rahul Gautam joining me on the broadcast with more details. Rahul, very good morning to you. You know, with the Congress coming in with such defences that, you know, we were just... Rahul Gandhi was just showing or saying what the Prime Minister does. I mean, There is no doubt there is a tone of mockery there, but more importantly, it's what Sandeep Dixit ended up adding, which is problematic here. That, and this is not the first time that a Congress member has gone ahead to make a rather below the belt pot shot at the, not just the BJP, but the Prime Minister himself.
10: Well, you know, in fact, the Congress party is also differentiating between the two leaders, A, Sandeep Dixit, and B, Rahul Gandhi. They are saying that it was a, we spoke to the people who were close to Sandeep Dixit, and they said that it was a light-hearted banter that ensued at this stage when Rahul Gandhi hugged Sandeep Dixit, and therefore one should not derive any other meanings from it. In fact, Congress sources are also pointed out that Rahul Gandhi didn't engage in this remark, and therefore he should not be dragged into the controversy. But the fact of the matter is this, that a female prime minister was dragged into the conversation without any fault of her. And in fact, as we've been seeing the reaction that are coming in, not just from the BJP, but also from, various quarters of life, clearly the Congress party is in a tight spot, and expect that as the pressure will grow up, with each passing hour, I expect that there would be some sort of clarification would be coming in either from Sandeep Dixit or from the Congress party. But one thing is very important here, that when Rahul Gandhi was speaking clearly, you know, he was trying to hit at the very image of Prime Minister Narendra Modi when he in fact mocked the hugs of Prime Minister whenever he was in abroad or whenever he was greeting foreign leaders. Now, clearly, Sandeep Dixit got carried away and, in fact, made that remark. And expect that this is going to gather more steam as BJP is
0: Rahul,
10: going hammer
0: and tongs. I'll have to interrupt you there. Thank you for putting things into perspective for us. Viewers, we have BJP leader C.R. Kesavan joining us on the broadcast. Mr. Kesavan, thank you for speaking to us on India Today. Very good morning to you. The comments that have been made yesterday, BJP has already come out to not just condemn them, but also question the Congress with regards to such repeated below-the-belt attacks coming in at the Prime Minister. But the bigger concern here is also the fact that it's not just the Prime Minister who's been spoken against, but also the state of leader of another country, the leader of state of another country, and the foreign policy of India.
11: Good morning, Shreya, to you and your viewers. First, the deplorable, shameless stunt and the vulgar... The shameless stunt was done by Rahul Gandhi, and vulgar insinuations made in the presence of Rahul Gandhi reflects, the third-rate politics of Rahul Gandhi. They were commenting about Prime Minister Modi's foreign policy, and Rahul Gandhi's crude and uncivilized antics really exposed the twisted and debased mindset of the Congress leadership. And... you saw the way Rahul Gandhi, when Sandeep Dixit mentioned the Prime Minister of another country, he was laughing and mocking. If Rahul Gandhi could have easily condemned the statement he had made, but in fact he was, encouraging such, vulgar behavior. And one thing, let me tell you, Rahul Gandhi was making fun of India's foreign policy and the Prime Minister. And, you know, in the most twisted and debased manner. First, Rahul Gandhi should start talking about Nehru's tenure as foreign minister for 17 years, which was riddled with fiasco. Let me ask one blunt question. Rahul Gandhi is talking about foreign policy and external affairs. Will Rahul Gandhi care to bother to answer why the Nehru Gandhi family has refused to return the 51 carton boxes of Nehru's letters? This is not private property. It is the nation's property, and there is a shroud of mystery surrounding. And you know that these 51 carton boxes of letters contain, among others, letters written by Nehru to Edwina Mountbatten. When this is the behavior, and why is Rahul Gandhi afraid to release these letters? First, let him answer that. And as far as foreign policy is concerned, see, one thing let me tell you, Rahul Gandhi's foul rhetoric has plummeted public discourse in India. And, the kind of manner in which he has demeaned parliament inside and demeaned, the dignity of politics, everybody is aware, which is why people reject him. And which is why, he's the biggest liability in Indian politics. But one thing Rahul Gandhi needs to know, his Nehru, his great-grandfather, who was foreign minister and prime minister, blundered by internationalizing the Kashmir issue. It was Modi ji who abrogated Article 370. Nehru signed the lopsided Indus Water Treaty, betraying generations of Indian farmers. Modi ji suspended the Indus Water Treaty. Nehru, he dismally squandered 38,000 square kilometers of oxygen. Under Modi ji, we had Operation Sindoor, which is one of India's greatest military victories.
0: Right.
11: This is the track record. And let me tell you this very clearly. The way in which he's comporting himself in public, Rahul Gandhi, let alone LOP, he's not even fit to be a member of parliament. It is disgraceful politics, and I think India deserves better.
0: Right. Mr. Kesavan, you know, as you yourself brought up Operation Sindoor, just a little while back, it's a senior Congress MP who's come out to make the same reference and say that, have you forgotten Operation Sindoor and how India was isolated? His words that I'm quoting to you here. And he said that what wrong did Rahul Gandhi do? Because Rahul Gandhi is separate from Sandeep Dixit. And Rahul Gandhi was just reflecting, or rather just... at this given point, imitating what the Prime Minister does when he meets global leaders. How do you look at that very response?
11: Two things. First, Rahul Gandhi shamelessly questioned the integrity of our armed forces and doubted the valor of our defense personnel during Operation Sindoor. And everybody knows on record. And you know the kind of anti-national statements Rahul Gandhi made. As far as Rahul Gandhi trying to escape and evade responsibility, you look at the clip which is being played on your television. Rahul Gandhi makes this debased, demean gestures. And then Mr. Sandeep Dixit mentions, I shudder to even say that, he mentions the Prime Minister of another country's name, and Rahul Gandhi is smirking like a clown. Do you see his expression? Does Rahul Gandhi have any remorse? Did he pull up Sandeep Dixit, the Congress leader? Did Rahul Gandhi berate him and saying you should not indulge in such talk? Rahul Gandhi's smirk very clearly shows that this is the kind of culture Rahul Gandhi perpetrates. This debased, vulgar, filthy culture is what Rahul Gandhi perpetrates. And that is what is reflected in the Congress leadership and other leaders.
0: So, Mr. Kesavan, will the BJP take this up legally?
11: The people of India will answer Rahul Gandhi for his third-rate, filthy, debased politics. And I'll tell you again, this is the reason why he's repeated by the people, because Rahul Gandhi is uncivilized, indignified, and, you know, uncouth politics is something which doesn't reflect India's tradition or India's culture.
0: Right.
11: Which is why Rahul Gandhi is being defeated repeatedly by the people.
0: Right. Mr. Kesavan, thank you for putting forward your party stance on this entire matter. On that very note, viewers, let's quickly play out that exact reaction that's in question here, the entire trigger point of this controversy. What was the exchange between Rahul Gandhi and Sandeep Dixit when we speak of Prime Minister and the foreign policy of the country that he's referred?
12: इनके इनका पता नहीं कहां से इनके दिमाग में घुस गया, अब अजीब चीजें घुस जाती हैं, but इनके माइंड में घुस गया कि foreign policy is this. पता नहीं किसने डाला, कहां से घुसा कि भाई फॉरेन पॉलिसी का मतलब इमेजिन द इग्नोरेंस फॉरेन पॉलिसी.
13: एक चीज पूछ सकता हूं?
12: हाँ.
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17: 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See, without power, Congress cannot survive. So that he have no knowledge. He is a empty vessel like. So that he always bark like.
0: Viewers, our next focus is on big breaking that's coming in. It's a major revelation in the Air India flight row, the particular flight that in fact had a 300-foot dip. The Airbus now accepts technical glitches alert in the Air India 2379. DFDR data decoded off the Air India 2379, and it was a full nose-down input that began. What we are given to understand here, the Airbus engineering's initial findings of that very flight, they have come out to reveal the flight control lost for about 4 seconds. About 4 seconds, they had completely lost control of the flight. This comes in to be extremely concerning information. While there's been a lot of conversation around the captain, one of the captain having failed the dope test twice, but at the same time, well, yes, that person should also be held accountable. At the same time, one needs to focus on the flight that was in operation. What condition was it in? Now, we have Amit Bhardwaj joining us on the broadcast. Amit, very good morning to you. You know, this is extremely concerning. One after the other, Air India, Airbus is having these incidents where the Airbus is faulty. Now, in this particular case, the flight lost control for 4 whole seconds. In 4 seconds might sound very little, but when in air and on flight mode, that's 4 whole seconds and can cause a lot of damage, especially to the passengers on board.
18: Shreya, that is why we at India Today were continuously saying that let's not jump to conclusions. You know, the medical test of the pilot, the PIC had come positive for marijuana, but there were indications of, technical glitches, and we had reported out here in India Today about the alerts that had come, 11 technical alerts that had come on Airbus of this particular aircraft of Airbus AI2379 Air India flight, Phuket flight. And now what we can tell is that we have seen that document which has been sent by Airbus Engineering to Air India. Now, these are very important details and these are technical details, and hence we'll have to decode it for our viewers. Very important to note here that Airbus has accepted in its communication an initial investigation. This is the initial investigation that has been conducted by Airbus. And they have also suggested some technical, investigations that needs to be carried out of that aircraft. So in this particular communication by Airbus to Air India, Airbus has accepted that there were technical glitches on AI2379 Airbus Neo aircraft. The DFDR data of the flight has been decoded, which means that the FDR, the flight data recorder, which we had also reported as to how it was secured, the data on that particular device was the most crucial data for this entire incident, and that data has been decoded by Airbus. It has been important to note that there was a full nose down input which had begun during these technical glitches. So what is full nose down? If you have an aircraft in this position and it starts going down, and that's exactly the impact that the passengers on board had also felt, and that is why injuries had happened on that aircraft. So Airbus investigation, initial investigation, is clearly mentioning about the full nose down impact that had started on that particular aircraft. Along with that, flight control was lost for 4 seconds, which means that this once you take off any flight, they often the pilots put the craft on autopilot mode, which means that you have attained the desired altitude, and that particular autopilot must have been either it had gotten disconnected due to glitches, or it was disconnected by the pilot to have a control on the entire system, manually control the entire system. And it is clearly mentioned as to how the flight control was lost for 4 seconds. So everything now is making sense with this particular initial communication that has been made by Airbus engineering to Air India's concerned department. 4 seconds of flight control loss, full nose down impact started, and that is why you had people, things falling off from the its places, people falling down, people getting hurt, and everything is now understood. And it has been said that Airbus understands that this particular flight encountered sudden loss of altitude of 300 feet, and the investigation has already started. What is more important, Shreya, is that now Airbus has asked Air India to conduct detailed inspection of the craft that was involved in this particular incident, and there are step-by-step instructions that has been given by Airbus. Back to you.
0: Amit, you've said one thing that a lot of it makes sense now, what happened on August 4th on this very flight. But I think it really rings the alarm bells for passengers, people who does, use airplanes and flights as their mode of communication. It rings their bells to their senses at this given point, because after the crash last year itself, how is it that an Air India missed out on a deep investigation to be done on all of their flights already? That is the bigger question. This was a major mishap that was averted. 300 feet of dip, a sudden loss of altitude is no joke. 4 seconds of flight control being lost is no joke. How is it, while the pilots themselves have not been screened properly before they were allowed to fly the plane, then we see the Airbus, the very flight that was put into operation was also not checked. So what is Air India doing at this point? That's the bigger question.
18: Yes. We need to also understand one thing out here, is that the recommendations that have been made by Airbus in regards to this particular incident is, I'm just reading out from the document that we have access, is that this event requires a detailed analysis considering both aircraft systems and structural integrity, as airframe may have been affected by the sudden movement. So Airbus is asking Air India to conduct a detailed investigation of the aircraft because of the technical alerts that were put out, the sudden loss in the flight control, the autopilot was disconnected, as to how full nose down happened. So this will also have an impact. It could have an impact on the systems of that particular aircraft, as well as the integrity of the frame, entire frame of the aircraft. Because when you are at this altitude and you suddenly have a loss of 300 feet, it can actually have a structural impact on the aircraft as well. So that investigation is anyway happening, because that very day the craft was sent into the hangar. Having said that, what we are dealing with out here, I had spoken to many experts in the past days after this incident happened. So, as you were mentioning about investigation of the aircrafts, Air India had conducted full investigation of the aircrafts as far as the Boeing Dreamliner series is concerned. The DGC had asked them after the Ahmedabad crash that you have to do detailed investigation and checks of your Boeing fleet. That was a Boeing Dreamliner fleet. That was done. Now, this is Airbus. Airbus is a narrow-body aircraft. Airbus Neo 320 is possibly one of the one of the aircrafts which is used at the highest level across the globe as far as the domestic operations are concerned, and in many, you know, with many airlines which want to have a cheaper option for their passengers, a narrow-bodied aircraft is often used by some of the players, airline players, operators. Having said that, I'd spoken to people who have been flying Airbus Neo for years, and they were alerting me a couple of days back itself that three hydraulic failures on Airbus Neo is rare of the rarest. And that happened on this aircraft. So it must have been a really, you know, concerning situation inside the cockpit when you lose the balance. Full nose down impact has already started. So it is making things very critical for you. Pilot flying or the first officer, because there are questions around PIC. So we do not know who had the controls at that point in time. We have been given to understand that through our sources that PIC had also fallen down, possibly because of the impact. So if it was a first officer who was on the controls, who had the control of the communications and the flight, he managed to get everything in control within 2 minutes. The full investigation of the entire incident is going on by Aircraft Accidents Investigation Bureau. So even now we will say that let's not jump to conclusions because there are many factors into play. The PIC has tested positive for marijuana, but we do not know whether he was pilot flying for the day or not.
0: Right.
18: Number one. Number two, with these technical glitches alert we had reported on India Today, and now Airbus, you know, confirming that it happened in its communication, it makes things even more complicated. So investigators will club all these
0: investigation
18: data together.
0: Investigation needs to be done. Very true, Amit. A detailed investigation is required, but at the same time, we do understand the kind of concerns it raises on passengers' minds as well when we are bringing to you such information. But yes, viewers, at this given point, this is what we have for you in that very Dopegate incident that we have been tracking. It's not just the pilot, one of the pilot who's failed two dope tests now, but there is technicalities, technical failures of this very flight that's now come into highlight as well. We're tracking all of these updates, but right now we are slipping into a short break. Do stay tuned as we come back with more stories on the other side.

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This is not just a pothole problem. This is an industrial crisis. Pune's Chakan industrial area, one of Maharashtra's key industrial hubs, is now staring at an exodus. Bad roads, crippling traffic, poor waste management, and basic infrastructure missing. The result, 20 industries are now mulling relocation. But behind these numbers are thousands of workers, thousands of families whose livelihoods depend on these factories staying here. For workers, the crisis is already real. Commute times have tripled. Traffic has become a daily ordeal, and what should be a journey to work has become a daily battle. But the government is downplaying the issue, rejecting the claim of a mass exodus. But whether it is an exodus or not, the warning signs are staring Maharashtra in the face. When industries are forced to consider leaving because of potholes, traffic, and missing basic infrastructure, the question is simple. How long before bad roads drive away good jobs? Bureau Report, India Today.

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0: Welcome back, viewers. You're watching India's Agenda on India Today. And at the very top of this segment, we have breaking news coming in for you. This is JP Nadda's blistering attack on Rahul Gandhi. Nadda slams Rahul and says, and I quote, "It is the misfortune of the country's democracy that we've ended up seeing such a leader of the opposition." What could be more distressing for the Congress itself than having to accept Rahul Gandhi as its leader? This is what's been said by JP Nadda at this given point. Remember, the BJP has been since yesterday going all guns blazing at the Congress party, at Rahul Gandhi himself, at Sandeep Dixit's sexist remark with regards to not just India's foreign policy. That was not even his reference. His reference was completely to a very different leader of state, of another country altogether. All of this has been the center of controversy and debate. Piyush Mishra joining me on the broadcast to take us through the latest comments that's coming from JP Nadda. Piyush, a very good morning to you. These are the latest remarks that's been added to the tirade that's been launched by the BJP at the Congress. Take us through the insights that you have.
1: Well, sure, we are now seeing as to how BJP has launched a scathing attack on Congress leader Rahul Gandhi over mocking of PM Narendra Modi's foreign policy, where the BJP has accused him of using uncultured and indecent language, which certainly lowers the dignity of the opposition, of the leader of opposition. That's what the BJP is now saying. Since yesterday, various BJP leaders have come out and have slammed up Rahul Gandhi, but today we are now seeing former BJP president and union minister JP Nadda is coming out with a statement saying that it remained only to witness such a leader of the opposition, and this is the misfortune of the country's democracy. He's also adding that for the Congress leaders, it's a matter of great sorrow that they have to accept Rahul Gandhi as their leader. So we are now seeing how a beeline of top BJP leaders coming out in open, and they are slamming Rahul Gandhi for mocking the Narendra Modi foreign policy. It remains to be seen how the Congress is further going to defend Rahul Gandhi. Since morning, we have got some reactions from the Congress where leaders like Pramod Tiwari and others are still defending him. But as of now, Rahul Gandhi himself has not spoken out on this entire controversy.
0: Right, Piyush, thank you for putting that into context for our viewers out there. This is a raging debate right now, viewers, in the political arena of the country that we are keeping a very, very close track of. A war of words, mudslinging contest between leaders from either sides that we see, and we're bringing to you all of those details. But right now we're shifting our focus to a different story that we've also been tracking. This is the Bar Council. Bar Council of India chairman breaks silence on Nalsar controversy. Manan Kumar Mishra stated that the BCI aims to protect the interests of the youth of India. He also responded to the Kokoro Janta Party's comments on the controversy, saying that he is ready to hold talks with the CJP leadership if the need arises. He added that the interests of the bar and the CJP are the same when it comes to the welfare of students. Earlier, CJP had criticized Mishra over the order and warned that legal cockroaches would come together if the order was not reversed. Meanwhile, the matter continues to escalate. Nalsar Vice Chancellor Sri Krishna Deva Rao has questioned the Bar Council order. He said the BCI's request for an inquiry into the matter will be placed before the university's executive council to assess whether conducting such an inquiry would be constitutional and permissible in the first place. It comes after the BCI took a U-turn following backlash over its controversial diktat. The bar had initially ordered that no student graduating from the National Academy of Legal Studies and Research, Hyderabad, in 2026 be enrolled as an advocate by any state bar council. The decision was taken after a section of the Nalsar students opposed the Chief Justice of India, Surya Kant, attending the convocation as chief guest over his cockroach remarks. Within hours, and after facing heavy criticism, the bar, in fact, went ahead and withdrew the very order.
2: A student ka interest hi Bar Council of India ke liye hamare liye sarvopari hai aur युवाओं का इंटरेस्ट, देश के युवाओं का इंटरेस्ट हम लोगों को देखना है. जो अभिजीत देवके जी चाहते हैं युवाओं के इंटरेस्ट को प्रोटेक्ट करना, वही हमारा भी उद्देश्य है. इसलिए कहीं कोई इंटरेस्ट का क्लैश नहीं.
0: On that note, we have more breaking news coming in. Modi government's big crackdown on drug mafia, narco bureau to drag Drug kingpin back from the UAE. Home Minister Amit Shah's post that we're bringing to you here. And I quote, Modi government is relentlessly tracking down drug traffickers hiding abroad and destroying their entire ecosystem with a ruthless approach, creating a new milestone in the policy of zero tolerance against narcotics. The NCB secured the return of the fugitive drug kingpin Virender Singh Basoya from the UAE by tracing the criminal through a top-to-bottom and bottom-to-top approach. Our agencies have once again proven that no matter where drug traffickers hide, they cannot escape the long arm of the Indian law. This is what we are learning about, viewers, at this given point. Drug kingpin Basoya, his visuals, in fact, we're bringing to you on our screens right now. He is being dragged down from the UAE. He's been traced. He's the kingpin of a major drug mafia and a nexus that runs across nations and has been affecting India as well for quite some time. Now, Arvind Ojha bringing us more details on this. Arvind, a very good morning to you. Sabse pehle, ye jo drug kingpin hai, Basoya, inke baare mein kaise operations mein inka naam aaya hai aage, uske baare mein thoda jankari dijiye aur UAE se kya timeline hai inko leke aane ka, uske baare mein bhi bataiye.
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rain lashes the NCR. And the newly inaugurated Noida International Airport finds itself facing a waterlogging test. These visuals from inside the airport premises are now going viral. Water accumulated along the route connecting the terminal to the parking area, leaving passengers navigating through a waterlogged stretch. Airport staff were quickly pressed into action to ensure that the area is cleared and the water is drained. But the video raises big questions. Is the multi-crore airport not ready for the heavy rains? Because this is no ordinary airport. This is the brand new aviation gateway to the Delhi NCR region. Prime Minister Modi inaugurated the first phase on March 28 this year, after laying its foundation stone back in November 2021. Commercial flights began only weeks ago. And now, barely 2 months into operation, rainwater inside the airport premises has become a talking point. The airport management says the water accumulation was brief, caused by heavy rainfall, and was completely cleared within 30 minutes. It insists flight operations and airport systems were not affected. Thousands of crores spent, a brand new airport, and one spell of rain raises a much bigger question. Was the construction really about building an airport, or were critical damage and water management safeguards compromised? Bureau Report, India Today.

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1: Thank you for tuning into India Today. I'm Suesha Sawant. We begin with the top headlines we're tracking for you this hour. BJP goes all guns blazing at Rahul Gandhi over sexist remarks during his speech. Nadda says it is India's misfortune to have Rahul as LOP. BJP says Rahul has crossed all lines of decency. This after Rahul Gandhi mocked Modi's foreign policy.
2: Foreign policy is this.
3: एक चीज पूछ सकता हूँ, मेलनी समझ के तो नहीं पकड़ा था.
1: Airbus admits technical glitches alert in Phuket Delhi flight. Says flight lost control for 4 seconds. As it admitted full nose down input began. Karnataka government versus RSS. DKS government's new diktat on public spaces. Government not must for public space events. Move to ensure responsible use. BJP sees Congress's move against the RSS. Calls diktat petty-minded politics. Seven dead, 14 injured in Chamoli tunnel tragedy in Uttarakhand. Dhami inspects tunnel site. Search for one trapped worker underway. Man government in a recruitment row. High Court stays hiring process amid exam mess. Mass cheating, marking row emerges. Selection process for 3 posts on hold. Akali Dal slams Aam Aadmi Party's double standards. BJP demands answers from Kejriwal. Big U-turn by Bar Council of India removes Nalsar 2026 batch ban. Move after severe backlash online. Students objected invitation to CGI. Bar Council head got irked by the move. And in the very latest, the CGI directed no punitive action against Nalsar students, CGI has said. BCI has nothing to do in this. It is a dialogue between students and CGI. Students have a right to protest. That is what has been said by CGI Suryakant. BCI is interfering unnecessarily is what he said. CGI has called out BCI's move against students, where the Supreme Court has disapproved of Bar Council of India chairperson's directions against Nalsar students. CGI has said that the students have the right to protest. It is a dialogue between them and the CJI. What is the role of the Bar Council of India in this? BCI is unnecessarily interfering. The matter mentioned before the Supreme Court today, where the Supreme Court has issued a notice to the Bar Council of India. CJI has said that the Bar Council of India has nothing to do with this, and also conveying a message to all students to say, we are with you. The students have written a letter to me, is what the CGI has said. He's also said, and I quote, it is a dialogue between students and me. This was absolutely unnecessary and uncalled for. That's the statement that is coming from the CGI over the issue of Nalsar students, where he's called out the Bar Council of India, saying that the Supreme Court disapproves of the Bar Council of India chairperson's directions against Nalsar students. There you see how the CGI has made this statement, where he said that the students have the right to protest and it is a dialogue between the students and CGI. Also adding that the Bar Council of India has nothing to do with this. Why did they interfere? CGI has called for no punitive action against Nalsar students. He's directed the same to the BCI to say that the Bar Council of India had no locus standi to interfere. They are interfering unnecessarily. It was a dialogue between the students and CGI. where he's called out the Bar Council of India's move against the students, saying that the Supreme Court disapproves of the Bar Council of India chairperson's directions against Nalsar students. He said that students have the right to protest. It is a dialogue between them and the CJI. What is the role of the Bar Council of India? Bar Council of India is unnecessarily interfering. The matter mentioned before the Supreme Court today, where it will be heard. We are yet to get details of what time the matter will be taken up. But the Supreme Court that has issued a notice to the Bar Council of India in this reference. CJI is saying that the Bar Council of India has nothing to do with this. We are with you. Students have written a letter to me. It is a dialogue between the students and me. This was absolutely unnecessary and uncalled for. It was a dialogue between students and the CJI. Why did the Bar Council of India have to interfere? Srishti Ojha will join us shortly to take us through the details of when the matter will be taken up in the court and what will be done next. But one thing is for sure, that CJI has now intervened. CJI has said that the BCI should not have interfered. And I believe Srishti is with us on the phone line. Srishti, take us through the details of what the CJI has said and what time will the matter be taken up in the top court today.
4: Well, as you know, so it had all started with Nalsar students objecting to CJI's participation in convocation at that college. We had seen earlier the BCI chief ordering that no student of the 2026 batch from that college will be enrolled pending inquiry. That particular order was later, after a few hours, taken back yesterday. However, appeals have been filed against challenging that particular order before the Supreme Court. And the same was mentioned before the CJI himself, where not only has he made some very strong remarks against the BCI for its action, it is also directed that no punitive action will be taken against any of those Nalsar students. The CJI had also very clearly said that Bar Council of India has nothing to do in the situation. It was a peaceful dialogue between students and the CJI. Students have a right to protest. It's a dialogue between those students and the Chief Justice of India himself. He questioned what is the role of the Bar Council in this entire situation. It has unnecessarily interfered. So the top court has issued notice to Bar Council of India even after being informed that the BCI has taken its order back. We also saw the CJI talk about that particular letter, stating that students have written a letter to him. It's a dialogue between those students and him. And whatever BCI has done was absolutely unnecessary and uncalled for. So he's also highlighted the fact that he's also actively involved in students' activities and as a student. And if peacefully the students are trying to raise their voice and put forth their standards, there's nothing wrong with it. So clearly a big stand coming from top court, where it has itself disapproved of the Bar Council's order that is coming yesterday. Back to you.
1: But Jishri, do tell us in detail what's expected to happen in court today, because as we understand that the Bar Council of India had withdrawn the order suspending the enrollment of Nalsar graduates, and now with the CJI also making the statement, what time is the matter to be taken up and what is likely to happen?
4: Well, as of today, only a mentioning of this particular issue was done before the top court, where it's issued a notice to the Bar Council of India and directed that no punitive action will be taken in the meantime, with reference to that particular order. And not just against the students, any faculty of any law university, no such action will be taken by the BCI. Now, after the court was informed that the Bar Council has withdrawn its particular order, we saw the council mention that the cause of action in the survive. One of the judges on the bench also questioned that was the Bar Council of India convened to take a resolution like that. We want to know. The Supreme Court is clearly interested in getting to know into the understand the details of this as to how this particular decision was taken. Were members of Bar Council of India involved? Was a meeting convened to take such a strong, harsh decision? So when the matter is listed next, after BCI also files its response before the top court, the court will be hearing hearing this matter. What is that clear is that the court has taken it as a very serious issue, and the top court will definitely get into the details of what exactly happened and who exactly was behind this particular resolution that is coming from the Bar Council of India.
1: Srishti, I request you to stay on with us. We have more responses coming in, after which I come back to you.
5: A student ka interest hi बार काउंसिल ऑफ इंडिया के लिए हमारे लिए सर्वोपरि है और युवाओं का इंटरेस्ट, देश के युवाओं का इंटरेस्ट हम लोगों को देखना है। जो अभिजीत दिवके जी चाहते हैं युवाओं के इंटरेस्ट को 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
1: And there, that statement that came in from the Bar Council Chief, who later took a U-turn saying that the decision was taken in haste. He also went on to say that no further inquiry into the matter is needed as the issue now stands closed. But you heard the CJI statement, where the CJI has said that there was no need for the Bar Council of India to interfere in this at all. They have no locus standi because this was a matter between the CJI and the students and a dialogue between both the sides, where the CJI has acknowledged that the students do have the right to protest and such an action should not have been taken by the Bar Council of India against the Nalsar students. Now remember, the matter will be taken up in court today, as we understand. It will at least have a mention, and what exactly happens thereafter are details we are waiting for. But the CJI making its position very clear that the BCI had nothing to do in this. And CJI also putting out a strong message to all the Nalsar students to say, we are with you on this. Students have written a letter to me. It is a dialogue between the students and me. And this was absolutely unnecessary and uncalled for. Remember, the Bar Council of India has faced a lot of backlash over that decision of suspension or order that they had issued. But after the students protested, and also this latest statement that is coming from the CJI, the BCI is saying that the decision was taken in haste and the matter stands closed.
6: We are joined by Telangana's BJP President Ramchandra Rao Garu. Sir, you have been the member of governing body in Nalsar and you're also a senior advocate here. How do you see the developments here? One side, the students asking CJI not to, opposing CJI's invitation to the convocation. But on the other hand, now, after the Bar Council has come high on the university has written that they are going to check the constitutional validity of inquiry. So how do you see all these developments?
7: Firstly, see, judiciary is an institution. And in this judicial institution, the students from law colleges and law schools enter. So therefore, the highest office of this institution is Chief Justice of India. And definitely it is for us to respect the chair, respect the institution and head of the institution, one. Number two, what Chief Justice of India must have commented during the argument or whatever it may be, that cannot be taken on face of it, because ultimately what is the judgment written by the bench has to be taken into consideration and not the remarks during the arguments made. They are not final opinions. Number two.
6: Well, the students say that consideration of the argument of the videos of police action could have been done because they are taught about the constitutional values, principles of justice here in the university, and that does not stand on par with the statements that were made.
7: It is all in the wisdom of the Chief Justice of India that he must have refused or he must have skipped the those particular evidences which are kept before him, because he must have already had the information with regard to that, because everything is on TV and everything was seen. So therefore, whatever it may be, his reasons for his not, this is not the question. The question is that why students should oppose the premier institute, law institute in the country. It is rated as one of the best institutes in the country, university in the country. Then why should they oppose CJI? Because he is the head of the institution and you are also tomorrow going to enter the same family. So therefore, what he made an observation that cannot be your grievance, students' grievance. If students have really any grievances, definitely they have every right to air it in a proper platform, but they can't ask not to come to convocation, because convocation is the entry pass for all the students to enter into the profession.
1: we cut across to more breaking news coming in. The BJP has gone all guns blazing against Rahul Gandhi over the sexist remark row. Amit Malviya has put out this latest post that reads, and I quote, "The disgraceful and slanderous remarks by LOP Rahul Gandhi and Congress leader Sandeep Dixit targeting the Prime Minister, mocking his foreign policy and dragging a foreign woman leader into a defamatory public taunt shows just how low the Congress has sunk. When personal abuse replaces political argument, the Congress only further erodes its credibility as a mainstream political party. The rot in the Congress's political discourse is unmistakable, and electorally, it will come at a cost." Let's listen in.
8: जनता ने जिनको तीन तीन बार नकारा, अब वो गाली गलौज पर उतर आए हैं, ओछी राजनीति पर उतर आए हैं। राहुल गांधी जी की भाषा अमर्यादा और अहंकार से भरी नजर आती है। राजनीति में मतभेद लोकतंत्र का हिस्सा है, 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
1: And well, the Congress has defended the sexist remarks during Rahul Gandhi's speech. Congress MP Pramod Tiwari has said that Rahul Gandhi merely showed how the Prime Minister meets world leaders and that he is not responsible for the actions of others. A massive controversy erupted during a Congress event. During the event, Rahul Gandhi and Congress leader Sandeep Dixit mocked Prime Minister Narendra Modi's foreign policy with a skit. The two leaders hugged each other, taking a jibe at what they claimed was the Prime Minister's fondness for hugging world leaders. Sandeep Dixit then made a sexist remark, asking Rahul Gandhi if he had hugged him, thinking he was Italian Prime Minister Giorgia Meloni. Rahul Gandhi responded with a laugh, saying, "I haven't reached that stage yet." The BJP accused Rahul Gandhi of crossing the line, calling the remarks obscene and indecent. Union Minister Prahlad Joshi said Rahul Gandhi's actions reflected growing frustration and desperation. Assam Chief Minister Hemanta Biswa Sarma also called the Congress leader's behaviour disgraceful and shameful, accusing them of making objectionable remarks about a woman head of state and attempting to damage India's foreign relations.
9: इनका पता नहीं कहां से इनके दिमाग में घुस गया, अब अजीब चीजें घुस जाती है, बट इनके माइंड में घुस गया कि फॉरेन पॉलिसी इज दिस। अब पता नहीं किसने डाला, कहां से घुसा कि भाई फॉरेन पॉलिसी का मतलब इमेजिन द इग्नोरेंस फॉरेन पॉलिसी।
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13: 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Rahul Gandhi for a long time now has polluted the political discourse and plummeted it to the lowest of lows with his foul rhetoric. And this is the reason, the uncultured, uncivilized, indignified politics of Rahul Gandhi is the reason why our people repeatedly rejected Rahul Gandhi, and Rahul Gandhi now is the biggest liability in Indian politics.
14: They have decided what may come. We have to attack them even in any language they will speak, because they are all desperate to have power. See, without power Congress cannot survive. So that he have no knowledge, he is a empty vessel like, so that he always bark like, that's all.
15: Rahul Gandhi ne neta pratipaksh ke taur pe yahi to kaha hai. Log bhul gaye operation sindoor, भारतवर्ष अकेला पड़ गया था। और प्रधानमंत्री जी हमारे जहां जाते हैं, जिस ढंग से मिलते हैं, राहुल गांधी ने वही तो उठाया था। राहुल गांधी ने तो और कुछ कहा नहीं, किसी और ने कहा हो तो उसकी जिम्मेदारी राहुल गांधी की तो नहीं हो सकती। मैं सिर्फ इतना कहना चाहता हूं, भारत की विदेश नीति इस समय सबसे कमजोर और भारत के हितों के सबसे ज्यादा खिलाफ।
1: We now cut across to more breaking news coming in, details of how DMK MP RS Bharati has claimed DMK still owns TVK Alliance Partners, the still owners of TVK Alliance Partners, saying we are still the owners, they are under lease there, unquote. Taking a jibe at the Congress, stating we could not openly talk about NISA and emergency as they were in an alliance, now we can. That's the latest coming in. 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
1: And that's the DMK mocking the TVK. Let me take this to my colleague Pramod Madhav for further details as the DMK launches another political attack and not just directing it at the TVK but also bringing it its own former allies.
17: Well, it's really interesting to see how DMK is still trying to go ahead and talk about this particular issue, Suyesha, because what Anas Baradi, or the organization secretary of DMK, is trying to say here is that he can now openly speak free about the issues Congress has created for DMK earlier. In fact, he also says that Nehru at one time trying to ban the party, and then he also says that now they can freely talk about emergency and such, and worrying that there won't be. In earlier, they worried because Congress, someone could be there sitting next to him, something like that. And then then he goes and claims that no, there is a difference between a lease and a ownership. For now, they have taken them for a lease, and he claims that this lease could be for 11 months or 12 months. So there is a kind of like undernote he's also trying to give over there, very clearly saying that all the alliance parties, apparently DMK thinks that they are with DMK, and only under lease or something they have gone for, indirectly claiming it's TVK, Suyesha, over here.
1: Oh, yes, absolutely. Pramod, I request you to stay on with us as we have more breaking news coming in. But quickly, for those of our viewers just tuning in, that's the direct attack that has come in from the DMK, DMK MP, making that big remark on TVK allies. This saying that we are still the owners of the TVK's now allies, they are only on lease. That's the remark that has been made by the DMK as they still go after the TVK in this political attack. The DMK has been making statements of that nature, and once again mocking the TVK at that, also bringing in the Congress, where DMK MP Bharati has made this big remark on TVK allies, saying, "We are still the owners, they are only on lease." More breaking news coming in. A shocking video of students drinking alcohol has now surfaced. Kanyakumari school video that has gone viral, where the video is from Tukule Government School. In the video, it can be clearly seen that students drank alcohol after special classes. Special class that was held for NEET, JEE and other exams. The video has triggered row, where the principal has now been transferred. Kanyakumari District Collector has ordered a probe into this matter, probe to establish when and how the video was recorded. The probe has also been ordered to verify those in the video are school students or not. Questions are now raging over how alcohol was allowed to enter into school premises. School's administration is monitoring all the details, and they are also under the radar because this is a video that has surfaced. This was caught on camera, this particular incident, where it is seen that those in the frame are students discussing alcohol bottles, and the claim is that someone brought alcohol and other items from outside. But how exactly was it allowed inside the school premises? Why no checks were conducted? Principal Pramila has also been transferred to Nagarkoil. My colleague Apoorva joining us on the phone line with further details of what had happened at this Kanyakumari school and where does the probe stand?
18: Well, in fact, what we are getting to learn is that this shocking incident has taken place in Kanyakumari in one of the government high schools there. And in that video, you can also see that, it's blurred because both the children committing this act are minors. And they are seen sharing, food and, alcohol in that video as well, which has now gone viral. And, what interestingly we are getting to learn is that this was taken during a special class session that had been conducted within the school premises. Remember, this school is also known for conducting special classes such as IIT, JEE, and NEET coaching as well in those centers.
1: Right, Apoorva, that video that has invited a lot of rage, and we wait and watch what the probe really reveals. But for the moment, we shift our focus back to the big story that is now dominating the headlines. The Bar Council of India chairman, who's broken his silence on the Nalsar controversy, Manan Kumar Mishra, who stated that the Bar Council of India's aim was to protect the interests of the youth of India. He's also responded to CJP's statement on the controversy, saying that he is ready to hold talks with the CJP leadership if the need arises. He has also added that the interests of the Bar Council of India and the CJP are the same when it comes to the welfare of the students. Earlier, CJP had criticized Mishra over the order and warned that legal cockroaches, quote-unquote, would come together if the order was not reversed. Meanwhile, the matter continues to escalate. Nalsar Vice Chancellor Shri Krishna Deva Rao has questioned the Bar Council order. He said that Bar Council of India's request for an inquiry into the matter will be placed before the university's Executive Council to assess whether conducting such an inquiry would be constitutional and permissible. It comes after the BCI took a U-turn following the backlash over its controversial diktat. The Bar Council of India had initially ordered that no student graduating from the National Academy of Legal Studies and Research, Hyderabad, in 2026 be enrolled as an advocate by any state Bar Council. The decision was taken after a section of Nalsar students opposed CGI Suryakant attending the convocation as chief guest over his cockroach remarks. Within hours and after facing heavy criticism, the bar withdrew the order.
5: A student ka interest hi Bar Council of India ke liye hamare liye sarvopari hai aur युवाओं का इंटरेस्ट देश के युवाओं का इंटरेस्ट हम लोगों को देखना है जो अभिजीत दिवके जी चाहते हैं युवाओं के इंटरेस्ट को प्रोटेक्ट करना वही हमारा भी उद्देश्य है इसलिए कहीं कोई इंटरेस्ट का क्लैश नहीं
1: But that is time for us to slip into a very short commercial break. On the other side, we'll get you details of how the probe has widened in the Sukhbir Singh Badal attack case. The attacker, 62-year-old Jaspal, was an advocate, worked as sevadar at Nanded Gurdwara. Akali Dal has demanded a thorough CBI probe, alleging deeper conspiracy against Badal.
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0: Thank you for staying with India Today. I'm Suesha Samanth, and we cut across to more breaking news coming in. Supreme Court has issued a notice on the plea challenging Madras High Court order quashing government order on jobs for kin of Karur stampede victims. Supreme Court has stayed Madras High Court order which quashed government order on jobs for kin for Karur stampede victims. That's the latest that has just come in, as the order has now been stayed by the top court. Supreme Court has issued this notice on plea challenging Madras High Court order quashing government order on jobs for kin of Karur stampede victims. The Supreme Court has stayed the Madras High Court order which quashed government order on jobs for kin of Karur stampede victims. We're trying to get further details, as the Supreme Court has now stayed the Madras High Court order. The Vijay government that had made this announcement of jobs that had been announced for the victim's kin, and this is coming as a big relief for them, as the order now has been stayed by the top court. The Madras High Court had issued that order which quashed government order on jobs for kin of Karur stampede victims, but now the Supreme Court has stayed the order of the Madras High Court. You would remember it was on the 10th of July when Vijay had gone back to Karur. 43 lives were lost in Karur during that stampede when Vijay had gone as part of a political rally before the Tamil Nadu polls. After Vijay became chief minister, he had gone on the 10th of July back to Karur, where he had not just interacted with the kin of the victims, but also assured them and granted them government jobs. Later, the Madras High Court had issued that order where they had quashed the government order on jobs for kin of the Karur stampede victims. But that particular order that had been issued by the Madras High Court has now been stayed by the top court. Anagha Keshav will join us shortly to take us through all the details, as this is certainly coming as a big relief for the kin of the victims, the kin of the deceased, those who lost their lives in the Karur stampede. This, remember, as the case very well continues. But after Vijay came to power and became chief minister of the state, he had visited the kin of the deceased in Karur, those who had lost their lives during that stampede in Karur. 43 of those who had died as part of that stampede, and detailed probe that is underway of how exactly that had happened. But in the very latest, how the Madras High Court had issued that order quashing the government order on jobs for kin of Karur stampede victims, the Supreme Court has now stayed that order. Let me take this to Anagha Keshav, who's joining us on the phone line. Anagha, big relief for the kin of the deceased who had been given those jobs by the Vijay government, but after the Madras High Court order, they were disappointed. Now the Supreme Court staying that order.
1: Well, Suesha, in fact, I just want to take you through briefly the exchanges that took place in the Supreme Court. The Supreme Court had asked what was the problem with the state government in giving employment to the victims of a tragedy. A stampede happened and people died there. So if the government decided that they should be provided with some succor and decided to provide employment as a compensation with some money, how are you to even question that no employment should be given? What if a sole breadwinner for the family has died in the tragedy? Shouldn't the government then give some employment to son or daughter? Some very pertinent questions that are being put forward by the Supreme Court, because the job appointment letters handed over to the families of victims who had died in the stampede tragedy were challenged in the Madras High Court by the opposition parties. And even the Madras High Court had stayed this job appointment letter, stating that jobs should, need not be given because it was an event that was organized by a private political party, the TVK political party at that time. So therefore, no job opportunity should be given. But now, when the Tamil Nadu government had challenged this Madras High Court order in the Supreme Court has stayed what the Madras High Court said. And what does that mean? That means it's a moral win, number one, for the TVK government, and number two, a win for the families of victims who lost their loved ones, because now it means that they are going to be getting their employment. And one important question that the Supreme Court had put forward is, what if the sole earning member of a family lost his or her life? what would happen to the rest of the family. So why is it not okay to compensate them with a government job along with some money? What is wrong in that is what the Supreme Court has stated. I just want to add one more point, Suresha. When I went to Karur for my ground report, what I saw and when I met those victims, they all hail from middle class families. None of them really have generational wealth to fall back on. So for them, this government job and some financial social security was indeed much, much needed.
0: And I got to stay on. Srishti Oja is also joining us on the phone line. Srishti, with regards to what the Supreme Court has said, important there, and certainly a big relief for the kin of the deceased, where the job offer came in as some sort of a relief to say that they could resurrect their lives after the loss.
2: Keisha, Supreme Court has, as we know, today stayed the Madras High Court order, which had cancelled the Karur tragedy compassionate job. Now, the Tamil Nadu government has gotten an interim relief. It's important to note it's an interim stay. The court has issued a notice to the petition which had challenged that particular High Court order. Now, through that High Court order, the Madras High Court had struck down the government order which was passed by Tamil Nadu government, granting compassionate appointments to victims' families in the Karur tragedy. An important remark also we've seen come from the top court today. Of course, it's an oral remark. But the bench asked what the problem was if the state wants to give employment to the victims of a tragedy. The judge in the case, the bench basically remarked that if a stampede happened, people died, and if the government now decides that they should be provided with some supper and compensate them with some money, what is the problem with that particular situation? So the Supreme Court clearly, through this interim order, given some sort of a relief to the Tamil Nadu government. And once the matter is heard in detail, we have to see if the Supreme Court decides to stay or set aside this particular order altogether. Back to you.
0: Oh, yes, absolutely. Shishi Seyon, Anuga, as you've covered the story on the ground in detail of all that the victims had to go through, of how Vijay at that point was blamed, and the several lapses that had surfaced, how the DMK had made this a huge point against Vijay. But he won the elections, he became the chief minister, and after becoming chief minister, he revisited Karur on the 10th of July, where he not just interacted with the kin of the deceased, but also in his own way tried to make up. Any responses that you've heard from the TVK government so far, or you know, how those on the ground, the families of these victims, have responded?
1: Well, the order has just been given by the Supreme Court, so therefore the TVK government is yet to react on this matter. The families, I presume, would be really happy, because even the day when I met, they were quite emotional. They were very happy. It was quite an overwhelming day for them because they were going to finally get a job in their hands, some sort of social security to fall back on. So when I met those families, they were truly overjoyed and emotional, the fact that they were going to meet Vijay and then get that job appointment letter. So when the Madras High Court had struck down the job appointment letter, they were truly disheartened. But now that Supreme Court has upheld this appointment letter, they will be truly happy. We will be speaking to the families of victims as well. They are truly happy and thankful that they are getting this job appointment letter. Like I was mentioning, all of them hail from middle-class families. None of them really have rich financial backgrounds or generational wealth to really fall back on. And that's what makes this job appointment all the more important and all the more crucial for them. Because they're talking about 43 people who lost their lives, men and women and children as well, unfortunately. Toddlers as young as 2, 2.5 years old have lost their lives because of the stampede. So therefore, giving a job appointment letter to a daughter or a son, or to a wife who lost her husband, to a mother who lost her only son, so, you know, it is going to be quite important, and an important social security for them to fall back on. And therefore, the Supreme Court has upheld the job appointment letter that has been given to the family. The main reason why there was opposition to the job appointment letter was their point was that this event was not a government event, the political rally that happened. It was held by a private political party. So why should government bear the job for these families is what they were asking. But, you know, what they really missed seeing was that all of these families came here believing that there would be enough police security, believing that their lives would not be in jeopardy. And that's why this makes this judgment that's given by the Supreme Court takes all the more prominence.
0: All right, Anuga, many thanks for getting us those details. Punjab's recruitment process is facing yet another legal roadblock after the pharmacy officer recruitment was put on hold. The Punjab and Haryana High Court has now stayed the selection process for 85 posts under the Punjab State Rural Livelihoods Mission. 41 block program managers and 44 cluster coordinators. The case centers on how marks were awarded. Candidates allege that while their written examination carried 70 marks, there was no clear record or disclosure of the remaining 30 marks, covering qualification, experience and interview. The High Court examined the original recruitment records and raised questions over the absence of separate marking records for qualification and experience, along with concerns over fairness and transparency. The Akali Dal has issued the order to attack the Bhagwant Mann government, alleging that Punjab's recruitment system is failing its aspirants. The BJP has also stepped in, demanding transparency and accountability. The government, however, says this is not a cheating or paper leak case, but an issue concerning the marking of 85 posts, and says it will examine the court order.
3: Basically, ma'am, मुद्दा ये है कि ये जो PSRLM scheme के अंडर जो post advertise की गई थी 28 जनवरी को, उसके बाद उसका exam लिया गया था जो 70 नंबर का था. उसके बाद 10 नंबर education qualification के, 10 नंबर work experience के और 10 नंबर interview के देने थे, जो कि आज तक बाहर नहीं आए. तो वहीं से कुछ मामला गड़बड़ाया है.
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100 countries, from Europe and America to Germany and Japan. Behind this global journey is a centuries-old craft now supported by ODOP, One District, One Product. Under ODOP, businesses have received support through loans, subsidies, training and technical assistance, bringing together traditional skills, new technology and larger markets. And the impact goes beyond business owners. Under the ODOP training scheme, 1,778 people have been trained, while 5,550 beneficiaries have received support under the Vishwakarma Shram Samman Yojana. Over the past 12 years, government schemes have reportedly supported more than 11,000 beneficiaries, including 624 under Mukhyamantri Yuva Swarozgar Yojana, 1,996 under Mukhyamantri Yuva Udyami Yojana, and 627 under PMEGP. Firozabad's glass is no longer just a traditional craft. It represents skill, employment, entrepreneurship, and a growing global market. Once known simply as the City of Bangles, Firozabad is now moving towards becoming a global hub for India's glass industry.

0: Very good afternoon and thank you for tuning into India Today. You're watching Lunch Break. I'm Suesha Sawant. We get you the top headlines we're tracking for you this afternoon. The BJP goes all guns blazing at Rahul Gandhi over sexist remarks during his speech. Nadda says it is India's misfortune to have Rahul Gandhi as LOP. BJP says Rahul Gandhi has crossed all lines of decency. This after Rahul Gandhi mocked Modi's foreign policy.
1: Policy is this.
2: Melanie samajh ke to nahi pakda tha.
0: CGI has called out Bar Council action on students, says no punitive action on Nalsar students, says students have right to protest, claims Bar Council interfering unnecessarily. Airbus admits tech glitches alert in Phuket Delhi flight, says flight lost control for 4 seconds, says flight lost control, admitting full nose down. Input began. Big win for Vijay in Karur stampede jobs case. Supreme Court stays Madras High Court order quashing jobs. High Court quash government jobs for Karur victim skin. Karnataka government versus RSS. DK as government's new diktat on public spaces. Government nod must for public space events. Move to ensure responsible use. BJP sees Congress's move against the RSS, calls diktat petty-minded politics. Seven dead, 14 injured in Chamoli tunnel tragedy in Uttarakhand. Dhami inspects tunnel site. Search for one trapped worker underway.

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This is not just a pothole problem. This is an industrial crisis. Pune's Chakan industrial area, one of Maharashtra's key industrial hubs, is now staring at an exodus. Bad roads, crippling traffic, poor waste management, and basic infrastructure missing. The result, 20 industries are now mulling relocation. But behind these numbers are thousands of workers, thousands of families whose livelihoods depend on these factories staying here. For workers, the crisis is already real. Commute times have tripled. Traffic has become a daily ordeal, and what should be a journey to work has become a daily vacuum. But the government is downplaying the issue, rejecting the claim of a mass exodus. But whether it is an exodus or not, the warning signs are staring Maharashtra in the face. When industries are forced to consider leaving because of potholes, traffic, and missing basic infrastructure, the question is simple. How long before bad roads drive away good jobs? Bureau Report, India Today.

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0: Thank you for staying with India Today. I'm Suesha Samant. And well, an under-construction hydro tunnel collapsed in Uttarakhand's Chamoli district on Thursday evening, trapping several workers. Debris and water suddenly entered the tunnel, trapping workers on duty. At least 28 people were working at the project site when the mishap took place. Seven workers have died. Unfortunately, 14 others have been injured after debris and water entered an under-construction hydro tunnel. Rescue operations are underway on war footing. Teams from the NDRF, SDRF, Army, ITBP, local police and CISF are at the site, and 18 workers have so far been rescued, but one worker remains trapped inside the tunnel. Uttarakhand Chief Minister Pushkar Singh Dhami visited Chamoli to take stock of the ongoing relief and rescue operation for workers trapped inside a tunnel following that mishap. Dhami also visited the district hospital in Gopeshwar to meet with workers injured in the Chamoli tunnel accident, inquiring about their well-being and reviewing the medical arrangements being made for their treatment.
1: A major accident occurred at an unconstruction tunnel in Peepalkoti area of Chamoli district, where 7 are feared dead, while 12 are injured and 3 are still missing. Let us show you the chart over here, which shows the latest information. Right now, we are reporting from disaster management control room in Dehradun, and right now the meeting is still underway. There are several officials present over here just now. The disaster management minister, Madan Kaushik, also held a meeting with officials to take stock of the situation, and 3 are still missing. And because of the ingress and landslide, several workers were trapped last evening at around 7 p.m. And soon after that, the SDRF, NDRF and several agencies swung into action to rescue the personnel, and in 3 and 4 hours, at least 16 persons were safely rescued. Out of a few have died in the incident, which is very unfortunate. And the minister have also told us that the inquiry will also be set up, including the internal inquiry, whereas as the inquiry at the government level as well. New list is also published where 3 missing is still confirmed, and the minister has ensured that in some time we will finish the rescue operations, and the forces are trying their best to complete this rescue operation and bring out the 3 missing. This is Ankit Sharma for India Today, Dehradun.
2: एनडीआरएफ के जवान और प्रशासन की जो टीमें हैं वो लगातार यहाँ पे पहुँच रही हैं. ऐसे में कहीं ना कहीं जो व्यक्ति लापता है उसे खोजने में प्रशासन पूरी कवायद कर रहा है. वहीं उत्तराखंड के मुख्यमंत्री 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

0: and welcome to India Today So South, the gateway to southern part of India, where we bring you all updates about civic stories, human interest stories, politics, entertainment, you name it, and it happens in So South. We're going to be starting the bulletin with stories coming in from Tamil Nadu, and the big update that we have is on the Karur stampede case. The Supreme Court, in a big, big moral win for the Tamil Nadu government, has stayed the Madras High Court's decision to stop the appointment letters handed over to Karur victim families. And what the Supreme Court says is that the job appointment letters can be given to the families who've lost their lives. What if there are cases where there is only a single earning member in the family? So what's wrong in giving job appointment letters to a son or a daughter or to another family member is what the Supreme Court had stayed, staying the order that was passed by the Madras High Court. Earlier, the Madras High Court had stayed the Tamil Nadu government's job appointment offers that was given by Chief Minister Joseph Vijay to the kins of families who died in the Karur stampede tragedy. And challenging that, there was a petition that was filed in Madras High Court post that the appointment job letter was stayed. And now, the Supreme Court, upon hearing a petition that was filed by Tamil Nadu government in a big moral win for Vijay and for the Tamil Nadu government, has questioned what's wrong in giving job appointment letters as some sort of a sucker to all these families who have lost a loved one in a political rally. In fact, I was there in Karur speaking to all of these families who have lost their loved ones, and what I picked up is that all of these families don't hail from rich backgrounds. All of them do not really have generational wealth. They all hail from middle class families. Many of them who have lost their single daughter, single son, their husbands, who are the single earning member for the family. So this job appointment letter that they have got is in fact a big relief. I'm joined by Srishti Oja with me. Srishti, take us through the proceedings that happened in the Supreme Court. What did the Supreme Court really tell in today's hearing?
1: Well, as you were discussing, we are talking about the Madras High Court order, which had struck down the government order, which decided to provide compassionate appointments to families of the victims of the Karur tragedy. Now, after that order was challenged before the top court, the Supreme Court has today passed an interim order where it has stayed the operation of that Madras High Court order. The court has also issued notice on this particular plea, which was filed by the state of Tamil Nadu, challenging the High Court order. Responses will have to be filed now from the side of the respondents to this particular case. What's important is that we also saw some crucial observations coming from the Supreme Court, observations which are favourable. We can say are favourable for the Tamil, for the state government, because the court questioned why can the state not decide to compensate the victims of a tragedy. An unfortunate tragedy happened. Many people lost their lives. Now if the government wants to compensate them with some form of appointment, what is the issue with regard to that? The top could also question that would the party have raised objection? Would people have objected if the government had decided to provide them with some monetary compensation? If not, then there could be a situation where the victim might have been the only earning member of the family. If that only earning member, sole earning member of the family has lost his life, has passed away, what is the problem if the government decides to give employment to his son or his daughter or someone in his family? So the Supreme Court has clearly made its prima facie stand a little clear as to where it stands on the issue. It has in the interim stayed Madras High Court order. But what happens in the end, finally, if it decides to set aside the Madras High Court order or not, is something we'll know once the proceedings move further. Back to you.
0: Yeah, that's some really pertinent points that's put forth by the Supreme Court. Out of the 41 people that lost their lives, 32 people, all families of these victims, were given job appointment offers. Srishti, I request you to stay back. I'm joined by Apurva Jayachandran. Apurva, what was the problem in giving job appointment offers to these victims? Why did the opposition parties even contest it in the first place? All these families hail from middle-class families, so what was their primary reason why they opposed?
2: Well, in fact,
0: fact, you know, if you see this entire questioning began even after the Karur stampede had taken place. 47 people had unfortunately lost their lives, and that's what, you know, the opposition is also going ahead and commenting on. In fact, they are also questioning why there has been, you know, this kind of a hurried you know, placement that has been given in terms of job placements. Because remember, we see that the CBI investigation into this Karur stampede has been going on. There is still, you know, several questions that remain unanswered as to what has happened, why the 41 people had lost their lives. And in fact, the most important question of it being all, which is that who is the person to blame? And earlier on, we did see that this blame game between the DMK and the TVK, you know, has been going on since the accident took place when now Chief Minister Vijay and then TVK Chief, you know, had gone ahead to Karur. In fact, he had gone there almost over 7 hours later than the scheduled time, which is when you saw the kind of crowd that was growing, the fandom, the crazy fans that were going ahead and gathering for Vijay there as he was just the TVK leader. And now that he is the Chief Minister and the TVK government wants to go ahead and bring in this kind of a job, you know, a guarantee for the families of those victims who have lost their life. The opposition there claiming yet again, why is there this hurried motion that is taking place by the TVK government? Why not wait until the CBI inquiry is concluded and we know who is the real perpetrators behind this tragic accident in which 41 people have unfortunately lost their lives? Thank you, Apoorva. I request you to stay back. And for more stories from Telangana, let's move on to my colleague Abdul Bashir.
2: Thank you, Anaga. Well, the Nalsa controversy, the controversy that stemmed from the students protesting, giving a representation to the university for calling the CJI, the Chief Justice of India, to their convocation that was scheduled on September 1st, in September 1st week. And the invitation was, you know, prepared. And after which, the students came up with a representation to the university, citing that they are opposing this particular invitation with in regard to the argument that had taken place and the statements made by CJI during the Chalo Sansad protest hearing in the Honorable Supreme Court. Now, after stating these, after giving this representation, the students were awaiting an answer from the university when the Bar Council of India has intervened and then given an order to directing all the state bars to not enroll the students from Nalsa University after their grads 2026. Well, after this order came up, within an hour, another order was revised by the Bar Council of India, where they have cited that it's the Bar. They have asked the Bar Council of from the states to consider enrolling the students, but also had asked the university to launch an inquiry into the issue that has taken place, who has objected to it, and there were doubts that the university faculty were involved in this particular issue. Now, after the Bar Council has given these orders, the university has given out a release, a press note, stating that they have to check for the constitutional validity of an inquiry into this particular matter. And then comes CJI, the Honorable Chief Justice of India, had asked the Bar Council of India to not take any punitive action against the students. And it is this issue between the university, between the students and the CJI, and Bar Council has nothing to do in this particular case, and has asked the Bar Council of India to refrain from any action against the students to be taken place. And he has also said that the students have their right to protest. Now, the question remains as to what, who will be the chief guest for the convocation ceremony of the grads 2026 in Nalsa University for the law students here, and what would be the action from the university. Let's listen into the reactions that are coming in.
3: A student ka interest hi Bar Council of India ke liye hamare liye sarvopari hai, aur युवाओं का इंटरेस्ट, देश के युवाओं का इंटरेस्ट हम लोगों को देखना है. जो अभिजीत देवके जी चाहते हैं युवाओं के इंटरेस्ट को प्रोटेक्ट करना, वही हमारा भी उद्देश्य है. इसलिए कहीं कोई इंटरेस्ट का क्लैश नहीं.
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5: 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So it's a very serious issue, and I think it needs to be debated whether a person like this can continue indefinitely and whether he should be allowed to pass orders without reference to any provision of this statute, sweeping orders without realizing whether he has such powers to do so at all or not.
2: Well, that is all we have from the state of Telangana. For more stories on So South, let's move to a neighboring state, Karnataka, where my colleague Sagiraj will take us. So over to you, Sagiraj.

0: Thank you, Abdul. Karnataka Minister Zamir's letter to Karnataka Chief Minister D.K. Shivakumar sparks buzz. Seeks relief from district in charge duty. Zamir says that he doesn't want in charge of any district. And he has also cites local body polls, assembly polls, and even BBMP elections, which is all set to begin anytime now. And Zamir asks out of Independence Day flag hoisting. Focus needed on party organization. Focus needed on poll preparation. Zamir says that ministers move. I mean, BJP has hit out on this particular statement where they have criticized Zamir's letter to Karnataka chief minister, saying that their priority misplaced. Zamir's letter amid fresh political turbulence, where the BJP slams Karnataka minister. BJP calls that Zamir Ahmed Khan behaving irresponsibly. And there are reactions on the story here. Here are the reactions on the story.
1: I read Zamir Ahmed's letter to Chief Minister. It's very unfortunate. Unfortunate because being a minister, he should know his responsibility. Hoisting a national flag on August 15th, it's a responsibility, it's a commitment by a minister, by a public representative. It's not optional. He claims he wants more time to build party. He needs more time to attend the by-election. Then why did he accept a cabinet berth? When he has accepted a cabinet berth, it's the responsibility of the Zamir Ahmed to behave with more responsibility. So it's not an option. It's a duty of a minister to attend to this work.
2: He is one of the social concern, and every section of the society, all communities are support him. And he is always in Congress. Sir. Why these want to spoil the atmosphere in this one? Are they happy by spoiling their mind and their situation? What is the intention? Let them clearly tell what is the intention.
0: Karnataka's new draft bill regulating use of public places. Arrest without warrant, jail term and permission can be denied for divisive activities. The Karnataka regulation of use of government premises and public property bill 2026. Prior permission for use of government property mandatory. Organizers have to approach deputy commissioner and superintendent of police. Permission to be given considering public safety, law and order. Permission can be denied based on need to prevent nuisance and divisive activities. Eviction with help of police if no permission obtained. Any police officers above the rank of sub-inspector may arrest without warrant any person who commits an offence under this particular act. Procession defined as a congregation of the people who are accompanied by music or otherwise any other activity consisting of more than 10 people passing as a group with common object. Includes processions organized by political parties, religious groups, social organizations, and even route marches. An appeal has to be routed to the commissioner of the concerned division within 30 days from the date of such order. Violation leads to imprisonment of term, which may extend up to 2 years, or with fine, which may extend up to 1 lakh rupees for with both. In the case of second or subsequent offence, imprisonment which may extend up to 3 years and with fine which may extend up to 2 lakh rupees or with both. In the case of continuing contravention, additional fine which may extend up to 5,000 rupees for every day during which the contravention continues after conviction. Here is a reaction from the Karnataka Home Minister Priyank Kharge.
3: The session is going on, the assembly is on. Come here, debate. If there are any shortcomings in the bill, I will correct it. I'm just following Supreme Court's order, High Court's order, on regulating public spaces and government playgrounds, government lands, government roads. You have a problem, let the BJP people do whatever they want in their house, in their in Keshav Krupa, in Jagannath Krupa, or whatever their bhavans are called. I have no problem with that. But I have not mentioned anybody. Why are they guilty?
0: The Karnataka cabinet has approved a bill on the same to regulate the use of government premises and public properties by private organizations and groups that are not registered under any law. The move is likely to have direct impact on Rashtriya Swayamsevak Sangha, that is RSS, which conducts shakas and other activities up at public grounds and government school premises and will need prior permission for the same. The Congress government insists that the new bill is about the regulating government property and ensuring public assets are used responsibly. Karnataka Minister Priyank Kharge has said the legislation is not aimed at curbing or targeting any institution, saying it provides a legal framework to protect government land and ensure it is used for public benefit. But the BJP has said that the move is specifically aimed at the RSS, accusing the Congress of petty-minded politics. Leader of opposition R. Ashok has warned that RSS can face such challenges, adding that even Indira Gandhi and Jawaharlal Nehru could not do anything to the organization.
4: ಇದನ್ನ ಪರ್ಮಿಷನ್ ಕಾರ್ಯಕ್ರಮ ಮಾಡಬೇಕು ತಗೋಬೇಕು ಅಂತ ಯಾವ ಪಾರ್ಟಿ ಪಕ್ಷ ಮತ್ತೊಂದು ಅಂತ ಏನಿಲ್ಲ. ಈಗ ನಾವೆಲ್ಲ ಸುಮ್ಮನೆ ಹೇಳದೆ ಕೇಳದೆ ನುಗ್ಬಿಡ್ತೀವಲ್ಲ. ಯಾವುದೇ ಬೆಂಗಳೂರು ನಗರದಲ್ಲಾಗಲಿ ಎಲ್ಲೇ ಆಗಲಿ ಏನೇ ಪರ್ಮಿಷನ್ ತೆಗೆದುಕೊಂಡು 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
1: 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RSS has a history of 100 years of serving this country. Just for raising the issue of non-registration of RSS, they can't curtail like this by using the government power. So urge Chief Minister D.K. Shukumar as well as Priyanka Kharge, who holds responsibility of all the other portfolio, they should behave responsibly. They should not misuse their power.
0: Woman cop assaulted by BJP MLA's daughter. Woman PSI allegedly slapped, threatened. Incident reported at a temple in Srirangapatna in Mandya. PSI Savita Patil was on special security duty. Argument erupts over delay in allowing darshana. BJP MLA's daughter Aishwarya accused of assaulting PSI. PSI alleges abuse, assault and obstruction of duty. An FIR has been registered against BJP MLA's daughter Aishwarya. Mandya SP confirms counter complaint registered even by Aishwarya. Aishwarya alleges that PSI Savita verbally abused her. Political row over alleged assault on women cop the state of Karnataka. MLA Suresh Gowda apologized on behalf of his daughter. And MLA also says that PSI allegedly abused my daughter, and that is the reason Aishwarya has lawyer. Here are the reactions from the story.
7: My daughter has visited Pandupura Ukkudamma Maramma temple. She was in the VIP queue. She has requested to give a darshan in the Garbhagudi. So sub-inspector refused to allow her inside. So that time The sub-inspector has allowed one more circle inspector inside the Garbhagudi. She has requested. I have two kids. I also requesting. I am also MLA's daughters. If it is possible, try to give, put me inside to the temple. So she refused and she abused her. She, my daughter is telling. So in that, whatever the incidents has happened, if my daughter has done any mistakes or any violation over in the temple, I am sorry for it, whatever my daughter has did it.
0: That's all from Karnataka. Let us go back to my colleague Anaga Keshav.
6: All right, that's a wrap on So South. We'll catch you once again on Monday at 1 p.m. Until then, keep watching India Today and a happy weekend.

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0: And we cut across to breaking news just coming in. Bomb threats that have been reported at multiple Delhi locations ahead of Independence Day. Bomb threats that have been received in Delhi. Delhi High Court, Jamnagar House, Airport T3 have all gotten threats. Although nothing suspicious has been found at these locations so far, and that is very important to note. Bomb threat calls that were received for 5 additional locations. Jamnagar House, Chandewala Flatted Factory Complex, Saket Office Complex, Terminal 3, IGI Airport, SDM Office, Delhi Cant. Fire tenders have been dispatched to all these locations. However, it is very, very important to note that nothing suspicious has been found so far during the searches that have been conducted. Bomb threat that was received even at the Delhi High Court. Now, these are threat emails that were received. SOPs have been activated. The Registrar General of the Delhi High Court is in contact with the Delhi Police. Bomb disposal squads are also conducting search operations inside the Delhi High Court premises. The Delhi High Court has received a bomb threat via email. Following the receipt of the threatening email, the Registrar General of the Delhi High Court is in touch with the Delhi Police. An investigation into the matter has been initiated. Security protocols have been implemented. But it is very important for all our viewers to know that while searches are underway, nothing suspicious has been found so far. However, standard operating procedure has been activated already, and the police is on high alert. Anshul Singh joining us on the phone line. Anshul, what are the details so far?
1: Well, yes, this entire menace of bomb threats continues in the national capital, and this morning as well. 5 different locations have, in fact, and highly important locations have received these bomb threats through email, and then eventually the fire department and the administration was involved. However, as you rightly mentioned, that nothing suspicious has been found till now. Apart from this, the Delhi High Court also received a bomb threat, and this mail actually emerged from a person who claimed to be a member of Babar Khalsa Foundation, and then eventually he went ahead and has sent this email in which he is claiming that he will go ahead and take action against the Delhi High Court, District Court, and also on the Red Fort as well on the day on Independence Day. So yes, SOPs have been pressed, but nothing suspicious has been found at this point in time.
0: All right, Anshul, many thanks for those details. And by the details coming in, it clearly seems that another disaster was averted, because 7 seconds of horror that passengers inside Air India AI2379 had to see. Now, horror started right before 4:02:44 seconds. That's the exact time that has been noted. All 3 hydraulic systems that failed within a span of 2 seconds, leading to a failure of important system to control the aircraft that was mid-air. Airbus report that has been accessed by India Today that reads, and I quote, based on the analysis of the DFDR plots, it is observed just before 4:02:44 seconds, that is the first loss of the G hydraulic system declared by the FWS, which can be correlated to the loss of the LHG elevator, SC, LHG and RHG, as well as SPLR 1 and 5. After failure of green hydraulic, the system control shifted to blue and yellow hydraulics as per the design for backup. Both failed within span of 1 second. Important components such as elevators, ailerons and spoilers were lost. Ailerons were lost, and this could lead to a situation where left or right turn controls were lost. Total loss of AIL and spoilers happened on the craft due to all 3 hydraulic failures. They were lost for 4 seconds. To stop the upward movement of the nose, intervention must have been applied on the FO side as mentioned in the report. So what it primarily means is that nose down input began being applied on FO side with no direct response from flight control, possibly because system weren't responding. The report also mentions that there was luck for crew that came back when the system started to respond at 4:02:51 seconds. So that's 7 seconds in all. when all the G, B and Y hydraulic systems recovered on their own. So there you see how a big tragedy has been averted, as for 7 seconds the hydraulic systems had stopped working. Yes, it's a big revelation in the Air India flight turbulence row. Air India Airbus A320 aircraft, which was en route to Delhi from Phuket on the 4th of August, experienced a sudden altitude drop of about 300 feet. The airline had initially attributed the incident to severe turbulence. Initial findings by Airbus have revealed that control was lost for about 4 seconds on Air India Phuket Delhi flight that suddenly lost around 300 feet of altitude on the 4th of August. Following an analysis of digital flight data recorder, Airbus revealed that flight controls on AI2379 were briefly lost after all three hydraulic systems experienced losses. Airbus, in its initial findings, has also pointed to a full nose down input as flight lost altitude. It basically means the aircraft received a command to lower its nose, causing the aircraft to pitch downward. Admitting technical glitches in connection with the incident, Airbus has asked Air India to carry out a detailed inspection of the aircraft. Air India Airbus A320 aircraft, which was headed to Delhi from Phuket on the 4th of August, encountered a sudden altitude drop of about 300 feet. It left 20 passengers and 4 crew members severely injured. 17 people had to be hospitalized. The aircraft had 137 passengers on board. Let me take this to my colleague Amit Bhardwaj to get further details of what the Airbus findings have revealed so far.
2: Suresha, I'm decoding the report of Airbus Engineering. This is, again, I'm saying this is the initial analysis of Airbus based on the data that they had received, and FDR data has been decoded as well. Now, what happened on their aircraft is certainly scary, and I would say that this was 7 seconds of horror inside the cockpit. So we had seen those visuals of passengers getting injured and everything that we know of, but this is something even bigger. At least that's what the initial details are pointing out at. So what happens is that, in for our viewers' understanding, there are three hydraulic systems in Airbus 320neo system. Each of these hydraulic systems have different assigned work to handle, and systems of the craft are connected to each of them. As a backup system, if any of these hydraulic system fails, the others would be doing their job as well as a job of the one which has failed. Now, what happens is very important to note out here, that within span of 2 seconds, I'm repeating, within span of 2 seconds, all three hydraulic systems had failed, or there was alerts of them being failed, and they were lost, which means that the entire system, including your ailerons, spoilers, all of these systems which allows the maneuver of the aircraft left or right, upwards, downwards, all of them were lost. And the flight control, because of this impact, was lost for 4 good seconds, no flight control. And I'm giving you details as per the Airbus's own communication given to Air India. This is GMT timeline. At 4:02:44, right before this, the first hydraulic system, which failed, which had ailerons and other systems connected to it, and there are other systems as well, which is like the brake, general brake or reverse on the engine. All of these systems are important when you're landing. Besides that as well, you had systems which are required pretty much when you are mid-air. So that failed, and that's when it is the point when this particular, we have the details as well, because of the system, when the green hydraulic system had failed, the system automatically, shifted to the blue and yellow hydraulics, and both of them, Suresha, what is scary is both of them failed immediately. So at very next second, the system, goes for a backup and then it fails. That is what the report at least indicates. So within a span of 2 seconds, all hydraulics failing, and within span of 1 second, the backup systems did not, it shifted, but it failed as well. So which means that there must have been a complete sense of panic inside the aircraft and the cockpit itself. Now, what we are given to understand that if you are this is the aircraft. So what happens because of all this system failure that is happening is that you can't move the aircraft left or right. You can't do this upwards and downwards trends. And suddenly the pilot, the systems are indicating that the flight started to go, the nose started to go upwards. And that's when the first officer must have put the pressure, because of which the autopilot is disconnected, in order to have the controls in hands, and the craft which was going upwards starts to going downwards. And this is a moment where the first officer is trying to control, or somebody on the first officer seat is trying to control the entire system. And what is good part is the luck coming back, or the Airbus system recovering. So Airbus system recovered exactly. We have the timestamp for that as well. GMT 4 hours 2 minutes 51 seconds. So 7 seconds after this horror started, that's when the hydraulic systems recovered. The green, blue and yellow, all three hydraulic systems recovered. And after that, everything must have gotten into control situation. So this is what how we have gotten to understand the entire system of Airbus Neo 320, Air India's Phuket-Delhi flight, the AI-2379 flight. This is exactly what the technical failures look like, or the alerts on the system look like. And now what we are given to understand, the first officer must have acted to control the entire flight control systems, and that's when autopilot had gotten disconnected.
0: Amit, it is horrifying to realize what must have happened in those 7 seconds and how a big tragedy has been averted. We also are waiting for further details, because this is the prima facie report that has come out by Airbus. I want to thank you for getting us those details. We move on to other news. Political shockwaves after Shiromani Akali Dal chief Sukhbir Singh Badal was attacked inside a Gurudwara in Nanded yesterday. The attack has triggered a political war of words, with the Shiromani Akali Dal alleging a conspiracy, while parties across the political spectrum have condemned the violence. Badal was attacked with a kirpan while visiting the Gurudwara. He suffered a minor injury on his right hand and is out.
3: Har qurbani de sakda hai, par sade waste Punjab hi tarakki te desh di tarakki ik number te hai, te communal harmony and religious harmony is number one.
0: All right, so that's a statement coming in as Badal, who was attacked with a kirpan, is now thankfully out of danger. He was attacked with a kirpan by 62-year-old Nihang Jaspal Singh, who was performing seva at the Gurudwara. He was immediately detained by the cops. Meanwhile, Harsimrat Kaur Badal met Inspector Santosh Vaijnath Kendre of Maharashtra Police, who saved Sukhbir Singh Badal from the attacker. Former Union Minister Harsimrat Kaur Badal also visited Gurudwara, offered prayers and served langar after the attack on Akali Dal chief and her husband Sukhbir Singh Badal. The Akali Dal has alleged a deep-rooted conspiracy and a massive security lapse, demanding a time-bound CBI probe into the attack. Aam Aadmi Party has condemned the attack but has also asked the Akali Dal to introspect, pointing to allegations of sacrilege and injustices during the Badal era. BJP and Congress have also condemned the attack, stressing that there is no place for political violence in a democracy.
4: जो अटैकर था उसको अपने कस्टडी में ले लिया और उससे इंट्रोगेशन चल रही है. वो लगभग 62 साल का उम्र का है और लगभग 2 साल से यहाँ पे सेवादार काम कर रहा था गुरुद्वारे में. पूरी जेड प्लस सिक्योरिटी थी साहब के उसमें, और इसीलिए हमारा वहाँ पे इंस्पेक्टर था, हमारे सारे ऑफिसर्स थे वहाँ पे, इसीलिए हमने इमिडिएटली उसको रोक लिया और इमिडिएट कस्टडी में ले लिया.
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0: And a few moments ago came the first response of Sukhbir Singh Badal after the attack, where Badal asserted, "I am not afraid." That is the first response coming in from Sukhbir Singh Badal. Remember, the attacker was immediately nabbed by the cops, and while Badal is absolutely safe, he's out of danger. But the first message that he puts out, where he says, "I am not afraid." Let's listen in to that statement.
7: Their mission is to take control of the situation in Punjab and disturb the peace, which as president of Akali Dal, I will never allow it. Neither my father allowed it. They, both times, they attacked me in the holiest places. First time in Golden Temple and second time in Takht Hazur Sahib. I always said, कि जिदे सिर ते गुरु साहब का हाथ होए उन्हें कोई आँच नहीं आती, जिन्ना मर्जी जोर ला लैन सारा परमात्मा दे हाथ हुंदा है। मैं धन्यवाद करदा गुरु गोबिंद सिंह जी महाराज का, उन्हां दी धरती आए हैं। भावें आ जिहड़े देश दे पंजाब दे अमन शांति दे दुश्मन है, उन्होंने बड़ी कोशिश की थी, पर गुरु गोबिंद सिंह जी महाराज ने सच्चे पातशाह ने बचाया। मैं गुरु साहब का धन्यवाद करता
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0: Let me take this to my colleague Aseem Bassi for further details on this first response by Sukhbir Singh Badal, where he says the same, "I am not scared, I will never be scared, and those who are involved in this conspiracy, their sole aim is to create unrest."
1: Yes, Sukhbir Badal, who was attacked yesterday at Hazur Sahib Gurdwara when he was there to pay obeisance with his family, came out of the hospital before flying to Delhi. He spoke to the media person and said that my father, Prakash Singh Badal, when he was a chief minister, he never compromised with such forces. And these forces just have one mission, that they want to disturb the peace and they want to create the unrest, which as Shomani Kalil chief, he will never allow. He said that both the times I have been attacked at religious places, firstly in 2024 at the Golden Temple and now at Hazur Sahib. And he said that these forces basically aim to disturb the peace and create unrest, and he will never allow this and continue to fight against these.
0: Oh yes, absolutely. That first response coming in from Sukhbir Singh Badal. Thankfully, Aseem, he's safe and it was nothing major. I want to thank you for getting us those details. Meanwhile, Punjab's recruitment process is facing yet another legal roadblock after the pharmacy officer recruitment was put on hold. Punjab and Haryana High Court has now stayed the selection process for 85 posts under the Punjab State Rural Livelihoods Mission, 41 block program managers and 44 cluster coordinators. The case centers on how marks were awarded. Candidates allege that while the written examination carried 70 marks, there were there was no clear record or disclosure of the remaining 30 marks, covering qualification, experience and interview. The High Court examined the original recruitment records and raised questions over the absence of separate marking records for qualification and experience, along with concerns over fairness and transparency. The Akali Dal has used the order to attack the Bhagwant Mann government, alleging that Punjab's recruitment system is failing its aspirants. BJP has also stepped in, demanding transparency and accountability. The government, however, says this is not a cheating or paper leak case, but an issue concerning the marking of 85 posts, and says it will examine the court order.
9: What happened was the written examination was of 70 marks and 30 marks were to be given extra for the interview, for the exam, educational qualification and for the experience. So when the list came out, there was only written examination list that came out. So no selection list also came out, but there were no these 30 marks, record of this 30 additional marks that had to be given. So therefore, the petitioners came to the court.
10: Was the selection done? Because the names were not given out. So was the selection done based on those 70 marks?
9: That
11: can't be said, that it was done on basis of 70 marks only. But because of those 70 marks, our candidates had secured very high marks. Out of 70, one of my candidates had secured 53 marks, which is almost 75%. And obviously, they had good qualifications. Most of them were working with the same department for more than 4 years, 5 years, 6 years. And that's how the qualification had to be counted. But their selection not being done, and then the reservation roster not being followed. That, for example, let's say there was one seat for the BC candidate. There were three BC candidates selected. And if there were three seats for the general candidates, none of the general candidates were selected. So there were a lot of grave irregularities and discrepancies in the entire result process. That is why we challenged it.
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It's all drama that is actually happening. Kiran Rijiju has repeatedly said that let's debate, let's listen to you. The Home Minister will respond. Whatever point you want to raise, raise it in Parliament. The Home Minister will respond. Should it happen the way, Rahul Gandhi wants, or should it happen? Let him raise all his questions. Let Amit Shah say whatever he wants to say, and then let the people of this country decide who's right, who's wrong. But then that is unfortunately not happening.

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0: discussion. So where is the question of protest?
1: But
0: see,
1: this
0: Maria,
1: also,
0: you have to understand one thing. In this country, anybody can protest anywhere. This is their democratic right. Every Indian has absolute right to protest against the government or against anybody. But parliament is a place where few MPs have the privilege to speak. If parliament is also used as a battleground for protest only, then where will you speak? The privilege which the MPs have received from the Constitution has been demolished by this irresponsible behavior of the Congress party.
1: But did you sense that while, you know, during the course of this monsoon session, that what you had hoped was a divided opposition, wo nahi dikha aapko, because of the crackdown which happened against protesting students on 20th of July, everything changed.
0: See, Maria, again, I am telling you, the protest in Jantar Mantar, although many people know it is illegal protest, but we did not do anything. The court had said that protest in Jantar Mantar is not allowed. But despite that, they went on protest. Did any force was used? No.
1: On 20th
0: the,
1: July?
0: That is when they marched towards parliament. You have to clearly demarcate the level of tolerance where police had to break it to use force. That is only when they marched towards the parliament. So the whole country has to know. As long as the protest is peaceful, not a single force or any coercion was used. They were protesting. Does it mean that they will be allowed freely to march inside the parliament? How, you tell me, how will you prevent the march of those people where some of them are from the background we know, the antisocial elements, and many of them are party workers, genuine students? We want to hear them out. Genuine students are always right. But then who are there in the protest? It is the Communist Party. वो दपली बजा बजा बजा करके जो सुबह सुबह वहाँ गाना गा के घूमते रहते हैं, वो तो आप कहाँ से
1: वो
0: 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They are not
1: if
0: students.
1: If they are following a particular ideology, how are they not students?
0: If you are a student, you must identify yourself as a regular student. This group called Bhim Army, Samajwadi, Aam Aadmi, they were there throughout the agitation. Students were there, but students were much lesser in the numbers. And Congress, yes, I can say that Congress did not take part in the protest. Congress leaders did visit, but Congress leaders didn't take part in the protest, student protest.
1: Hmm.
0: But in the name of student protest, who all were there, misusing the students, misguiding them, and also taking opportunity, and they tried to take the lead, and you know, they try to encourage the students
1: but
0: to march towards the parliament.
1: Interestingly, Mohan Bhagwat, RSS chief, has said that Gen Z is honest, emotional, deeply patriotic, and their grievances are genuine.
0: That is what Prime Minister has already said, that we have to listen to the young generation. Of course, Gen Z is not our concept, it's some Western innovated concept, but still, if you count it that age group, young group, we have to listen to the students. They are the future. But why some political parties are trying to misuse the students? Abhijit Dibke, he's an Aam Aadmi worker. Everybody knows that.
1: But there are...
0: Are you aware of that?
1: But there are also those who are associated with them who may not be Aam Aadmi Party workers.
0: I'm not saying the protest is bad. What I'm saying is some political parties, some political leaders whose political future and political standing has completely gone, they want to revive their political fortune through the student protest. That is not good.
1: But Mr. Rijiju, as a young parliamentarian yourself, you have
0: I'm not that young.
1: You've always supported the youth of the country.
0: See,
1: then shouldn't you be more proactive and agree with what Mohan Bhagwatji said, that they are our own people?
0: Maria, I'm once again saying, Mohan Bhagwatji, what he said, you quoted rightly.
1: Hmm.
0: What I'm quoting is Honorable Prime Minister Narendra Modi ji has clearly told all of us, he told the nation, he addressed the students saying that we will listen to the students, except that let us not abuse each other.

0: Let us conduct ourselves in a civilized manner, more civil in our approach. And we are in a democracy. If you don't protest, if you don't resist, if you don't accuse, if you don't criticize the government, where will you do it? We welcome it. We have come through so much of turbulence in the past. We were in opposition for the last 50 years, more than 50 years. We never misused any agitation to propel ourselves into the government. I myself have walked for months and months and months in the villages. That's why, don't tell me I'm young parliamentarian.
1: Okay.
0: I have had enough of my experience in the parliament, and I can definitely say that I'm upset because the parliamentary ethics, which we all love to follow, the Congress party has totally broken their parliamentary ethics. They have conducted themselves in such a way that I'm very upset. I'm very sad. As a parliamentary affairs minister, I tried to bridge the gap, but the Congress
1: party. How many
0: party
1: times
0: did
1: you meet and cross across the aisle, go across the aisle, go
0: no,
1: across to
0: often.
1: The opposition parties to hold meetings? Kitne baar aapne koshish kiya? Kitne baar aap mulaqat
0: kiye? 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
1: What is also playing out is very, very concerning trend where women are almost being used as tools for scoring political points. What played out at Congress party's event yesterday, and then a counter which came from your party colleague and a former and a present member of parliament, it appears that women, even in positions of power, women leaders have become fair game.
0: Maria, we will always ensure that we don't do anything which will show disrespect and which will hurt the dignity of women. We are extremely careful about that. Yesterday, what Rahul Gandhi ji did was very unfortunate. In fact, it's very despicable. He had conducted in such a way that they demean his own position. Rahul Gandhi ji is the leader of the opposition, and he is also son of former Prime Minister. Prime Minister represents the country. Prime Minister is the face of the country. By ridiculing Prime Minister's position, you are actually ridiculing your own position. It's demeaning the position which he holds. It's very unfortunate. I think because of such conduct, people will fail to trust Rahul ji, and people will not take him seriously if he continues to conduct in such manner.
1: But the language which was used by your party colleague in response to the outrage which came.
0: Which response?
1: Nishikant Dubey.
0: No, Prime Minister didn't say anything. None in the cabinet had used foul language. Nobody in the party president or senior functionary said anything. I cannot comment about everything or everybody, but I can definitely say that the responsible people in the party, especially the ministers, we never use such words.
1: You know, I have a couple of more questions, and this is a question that I'm asking to the former law minister, also a lawyer. How do you look at the chairman of Bar Council of India and your party MP, Manan Mishra's directive?
0: What directive?
1: Which he said that NALSAR students will not be allowed, and then of course there was withdrawal after the outrage. Do you see that this kind of collective punishment which was announced?
0: No, that I think I have not gone detail into that. That the chairman of the Bar Council of India can respond to your question. But what I can say is we must be tolerant to each other. We all must respect each other. Chief Justice of India is head of the Indian judiciary. His position has to be given due respect. Every institution will have to maintain its dignity. If few groups in any institution tries to take a course which is motivated or influenced by the ideology, then it will do lots of harms to the institution itself. If you don't have the capacity to listen to the person of the opposite view, then it's not good for the democracy. And when it comes to judiciary or the Supreme Court judges or anybody, I think we have to be extremely careful. I cannot comment on that incident because I have not really got information about
1: the thing
0: in details.
1: Universities and campuses, spaces for raising concerns and protests.
0: That's what I'm saying. You should raise your concerns and all. How can you prevent somebody from coming to the
1: bar?
0: No, to the institution or anywhere. See, what I'm saying is, every institution will have lots of people with diverse background, different ideology. If you are not prepared to invite, or if you are there to prevent the entry of any person whom you don't like, the institution cannot run that way.
1: My last question to you is coming from what we have seen over the last few days on social media. A lot of people from Arunachal Pradesh have put out videos, and even Rahul Gandhi has now raised it. And his words are, and I'm quoting you him, Arunachal Pradesh mein kai jagahon par Chin ne hamari sena ko patrolling karne se rok diya hai. Ye behad chinta janak hai.
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2: Well, that was Kiran Rijiju speaking exclusively to India Today on CJI, CJP, as well as the controversies regarding the China and Arunachal Pradesh borders. He's addressed all those concerns and much more, one of them also being the controversy that we're seeing unfold in Congress. And now Congress is defending the sexist remarks which were made during Rahul's speech. Congress MP Pramod Tiwari said Rahul Gandhi merely showed how the PM meets world leaders and that he's not responsible for the actions of others. A massive controversy erupted during a Congress event. During the event, Rahul Gandhi and Congress leader Sandeep Dixit mocked Prime Minister Narendra Modi's foreign policy with a skit. The two leaders hugged each other, taking a jibe at what they claimed was the Prime Minister's fondness for hugging world leaders. Sandeep Dixit then made a sexist remark asking Rahul Gandhi if he had hugged him thinking he was Italian Prime Minister Giorgio Meloni. Rahul Gandhi responded with a laugh saying, "I haven't reached that stage yet." The BJP accused Rahul Gandhi of crossing the line, calling the remarks obscene and indecent. Union Minister Prahlad Joshi said Rahul's reactions reflect growing frustration and desperation. Assam Chief Minister Hemanta Biswa Sarma also called the Congress leader's behaviour disgraceful and shameful, accusing them of making objectionable remarks about a woman head of state and attempting to damage India's foreign relations.
3: इनका पता नहीं कहां से इनके दिमाग में घुस गया, अब अजीब चीजें घुस जाती है, बट इनके माइंड में घुस गया कि फॉरेन पॉलिसी इज दिस। पता नहीं किसने डाला, कहां से घुसा कि भाई फॉरेन पॉलिसी का मतलब इमेजिन द इग्नोरेंस फॉरेन पॉलिसी।
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9: 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See, without power, Congress cannot survive. So that he have no knowledge. He is a empty vessel like. So that he always bark like. That's all.
2: Meanwhile, Congress defended the sexist remarks during Rahul's speech. Listen in.
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2: 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It has been asked to check the automatic flight system. It's been asked to check the structural integrity of the craft itself. And it's been asked to share the results after the tests are complete. And it has to provide recent maintenance activities performed on the hydraulic system in the last month. The statement has come in which says that we will continue with the event assessment. Please know that additional inspections may be required depending on the outcomes, and because of the complexity of the assessment, the final resolution may take longer than a standard case. This is the Airbus's communication to India Today, which is asking Air India, the flight operator, to conduct more tests and then share the results with them because this is not seemingly a procedural lapse that they have witnessed, and they are saying that they would require more time to find a result to this probe. It's asked to check the structural integrity of the craft. It's been asked to check the automatic flight system and conduct 4 to 5 tests on hydraulic systems. For more on that, we have Amit Bhardwa joining us. Amit, now we're learning that Airbus is telling Air India to conduct more tests on the aircraft. So now the suspicion is not just on the pilot, but also on the aircraft itself.
11: The aircraft had gone through serious technical glitches, and the flight control systems had stopped working for 4 seconds. All 3 hydraulic systems had failed in a split of 2 seconds. And these are, by the way, systems which are designed to be backup for each other in the Airbus design. And this is rare of the rarest moment, we can certainly say, as far as Airbus A320neo model is concerned. So this is certainly very concerning, because it is, on one hand, you had marijuana issue, but on the other hand, there were questions always in regards to whether the entire problem was also related to the technical failure. And now we know, after that response of Air India, of Airbus that has been sent to Air India, of the initial findings of on the aircraft, the FDR data is out, that has been decoded and analyzed as well. That is why now we know that all 3 hydraulic systems of the aircraft had failed within gap of 2 seconds. The important systems of the flight were not working. The pitch control was not working for good 4 seconds. And it was luck, we would say, which was in favor of people on board and also the crew that was flying the craft, that everything recovered. The Airbus systems recovered, hydraulic systems recovered within span of 7 seconds. And that is why everything came into control. So major disaster was certainly averted, and that's why you also have a communication being made by Airbus to do 3 things at first. First, to conduct 4 to 5 tests on the hydraulic system of this particular aircraft which had gone through the incident. Number 2, the checking of the automatic flight system, AFS system of this particular aircraft, as well as look at the airframe, the structure of the entire aircraft, because there's a possibility of the where the integrity of the aircraft could have been compromised, and that is why that has been suggested by Airbus as well. Along with this, the Air India is supposed to send all the test results back to Airbus, and the maintenance records of this particular aircraft in the past 1 month, specifically those related to the maintenance in the hydraulic system. So this is a big, big concern. India today has sent query to Airbus as well as DGCA, the Indian Aviation Regulator, as to whether there would be recommendations for the Airbus fleets in Air India, in IndiGo and other airlines as far as India's aviation sector is concerned. Back to you.
2: Right. And because also of various things that you mentioned, because it's not just the pilot, but also the Airbus itself, the flight carrier, more than the flight carrier, and because of which the statement also says that it's a complex case and the assessment will take time and the final resolution may take longer than the standard case. When they make a statement like this, what are the things that would be going on with Air India? Because we are seeing that they are also taking multiple tests. Just yesterday, we saw that they mandated the dope test for all the pilots and made it mandatory from yesterday onwards. So if you can also catch us up to speed with various steps that Air India is taking to sort of control this situation.
11: Yes, yes. Things are being done on multiple fronts. The investigation is going on. Aircraft Accident Investigation Bureau is holding that investigation in terms of the incident that happened on AI-2379, number one. Number two, there has to be regime change as far as the work culture for the dope or psychoactive substance consumption is concerned, and that is why Air India Group had taken decisions to conduct mandatory testing of its pilot. So that's being done. Along with that, the Ministry of Civil Aviation has asked the DGCA to relook at the entire doping test framework in India and to look for similar models where this law is stringent. So India is also looking at increasing the random sample testing of the pilot. That could also happen. So these are different things being on different fronts. But yes, now with these revelations of Airbus engineering, going through the data that has been decoded and alerting that all three hydraulic systems, and I'm repeating again, it does not happen with this model of Airbus Neo 320. And this is really concerning, not only for Air India, Indian regulators, but also for Airbus. And that's why a thorough investigation of the aircraft has been recommended by Airbus. And after the test tests are done, that those results will be sent back to Airbus. And possibly this will be also taken into account by AAIB for their own investigation into the matter. And maybe in 2 weeks' time from now, we will have a situation where you would have the interim report by the Aircraft Accident Investigation Bureau coming out in this particular regard, because the ministry has asked, indicated and the intent that the interim report in this case should be brought earlier than the 30-day deadline that's there. Because all the data, digital data, medical examinations, FDR, CDR data, all of that data is available, and hence putting out an interim report would be much easier than what we saw last year, where you had, it was all wreckage and you had to collect data from the accident.
2: So we could see an interim report coming in next 2 weeks, and this would be very crucial because we've been seeing developments on multiple fronts. Thank you so much for joining in, Amit, with that information. And this big revelation in Air India flight turbulence row, the Air India Airbus A320 aircraft, which was en route to Delhi from Phuket on August 4, experienced a sudden altitude drop of about 300 feet. The airline had initially attributed the incident to severe turbulence. Initial findings by Airbus have revealed that control was lost for about 4 seconds or Air India Phuket Delhi flight that suddenly lost around 300 feet of altitude on August 4. Following an analysis of digital flight data recorder, Airbus revealed that flight controls on AI A279 were briefly lost after all three hydraulic systems experienced losses. Airbus also pointed to a full nose-down input as flight lost altitude. It basically means the aircraft received a command to lower its nose, causing the aircraft to pitch downward. Airbus has asked Air India to carry out a detailed inspection of the aircraft. The Air India Airbus A320 aircraft, which was headed to Delhi from Phuket on August 4, encountered a sudden altitude drop of about 300 feet and left 20 passengers and 4 cabin crew members severely injured. 17 people had to be hospitalized, and the aircraft had 137 passengers. And with that, it's time for a short break. We have more lined up for you on the other side. Stay tuned.
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16: 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What will define his leadership? 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

If you thought that Gen Z knows how to protest, think again, because Gen Alpha is beating them to their own game. Just for perspective, today is International Youth Day, a day meant to recognize the voice, the energy, the agency of young people in shaping society. But this year, that recognition needs no reminder. Because across India, a new generation is making its voice impossible to ignore. From classrooms to collectorates, from bus stands to the offices of the Chief Minister, Gen Alpha is not waiting to grow up to demand answers. They are demanding them now and how. And it's not just protests anymore, remember. It is politics. Political parties are taking note and are now designing even strategies around the very youth mood. Ask Samajwadi Party or the BJP in Uttar Pradesh. Both are now already deep into ground-level preparations for the 2027 assembly elections. And Gen Z anger over paper leaks, etc., employment, etc., is shaping them and their strategy. The BJP has intensified its booth-level outreach specifically to connect with young people. Samajwadi Party has been quietly locking in candidates early, reading the same mood on the street. So what has happened? What changed in just 1 month? Two very different playbooks, one shared realization. This generation cannot be ignored at the ballot box either. Now, here is where this generation is already making itself heard state by state. Let me start with Uttarakhand. In Uttarakhand, students at the Eklavya Model Residential School decided their complaints could no longer stay inside the classroom. Their allegation were basic but serious. Poor quality of food, contaminated drinking water, unhygienic toilets, and the list of administration problems nobody was addressing. So what did they do? They sat on a dharma and demanded an investigation. The matter reached the Chief Minister, Pushkar Dhami, and the response was swift. The CM ordered the removal of the school principal, Bharti Yadav, and directed officials there to fix the arrangements at that school. They're not just protesting, not just sitting in on a hunger strike. They've managed to get the attention of the Chief Minister.

0: are watching India Today.
1: The Supreme Court has given relief to the Tamil Nadu government by staying a Madras High Court order that struck down the grant of government jobs to the kin of Karur stampede victims. The Supreme Court has issued notice on the plea challenging the Madras High Court order. The Supreme Court asked what was wrong with the state providing employment to the victims of the tragedy. The court also asked what was wrong with the government reaching out to provide some succor to families who had suffered such a tragedy. The SC further questioned, who is the High Court to question government policy? The controversy erupted on July 10 when CM Vijay had handed over job offers to the immediate kin of Karur stampede victims, with 32 victims' kin appointed as government employees. On July 27, the Madras High Court had quashed the government order granting the jobs, saying public jobs cannot be given as largees. Today, the Supreme Court has stayed the Madras High Court order quashing the government jobs and observed that the government can provide jobs as succor to the affected families. That's the latest that we're getting in. This has been a long-going controversy where the Vijay government, the TVK government, had promised to give jobs, government jobs, to those who were affected in the Karur stampede. You would remember the Karur stampede dating back to when TVK was rallying in Karur, and then a massive stampede had occurred when Vijay was rallying there and there were a lot of people who had come out in his support. After that controversy had happened, Vijay had promised that all those who were affected in the Karur stampede would be given government jobs. But the Madras High Court had said that such an order cannot be passed because it comes out as a largesse being given out, to which now the Supreme Court has said that the High Court is wrong and the government should be able to step in and give in those jobs. Now let's also look at how the CJI called out Bar Council action against students over the Nalsar controversy. CJI Suryakant has directed that no punitive action should be taken against Nalsar students, adding that the Bar Council has nothing to do with the matter as it concerns a dialogue between the students and the CJI. The CJI stated that students have a right to protest and the BCI is interfering unnecessarily. The bar is facing flak from all sides over the controversial order. Its chairman, Manan Kumar Mishra, told India Today that the matter is now before the Supreme Court and that the BCI will answer in court. It comes after the BCI took a U-turn following backlash over its controversial diktat. The bar had initially ordered that no student graduating from Nalsar in 2026 be enrolled as any advocate by any state bar council. The decision was taken after a section of Nalsar students opposed CJI Suryakant attending the convocation as chief guest over his cockroach remarks. Now, within hours and after facing heavy criticism, the bar has withdrawn that order.
2: Since the Supreme Court has issued notice to Bar Council of India, the Bar Council of India will appear and explain the things. At present, the fact is that already, the order and the letter issued by Bar Council of India has been withdrawn completely. The matter stands closed. Now, I don't know whether this was informed to the Supreme Court or not, under what circumstances Supreme Court has issued notice to the Bar Council of India. So, this is a matter, it has been circulated throughout the country, through social media and Instagram, X and all that. Now, we are seriously thinking the Bar Council of India is going to convene a meeting of all the representatives of the bar associations throughout the country. Very soon, in the next month only, we are going to convene a meeting. We will discuss this. See, we have already said that in hastily a letter was issued and within a period of 30 minutes it was withdrawn. It has not been executed. It has not been implemented. And the entire matter was closed. In the midnight, the Bar Council of India members, they discussed, they deliberated over the matter and the matter was closed. Therefore, and now, under what circumstances, whether the truth was disclosed to the Supreme Court, everything was placed or not, I don't know. But we will appear before the Supreme Court and we'll give our reply.
3: So, could you also tell us why then the decision to withdraw after the BCI had strongly...
2: Several senior advocates, we saw the reaction of the young lawyers also. And they are not only that, the order to ban the students from getting enrolled, that was improper. We also realized,
3: okay.
2: I myself as the chairman, I also realized that that order is improper and unjust, unfair, without hearing anybody. And students, then we received a report that students, most of the students are innocent, and some internal politics of teachers was going on. We have no concern with the internal politics of any teacher or anybody. Therefore, we dropped the matter and the matter stands closed.
4: I'm sure that some forces are there in the university who are trying to mislead the students. I have seen their mail also, which they have written. It is misguided and definitely it is motivated.
5: जो डिसीजन बीसीआई का था वो गलत था, हार्श डिसीजन था, इलीगल डिसीजन था, एंड आई एम वेरी हैप्पी टू सी कि वो डिसीजन उन्होंने रोल बैक किया है. ये स्टूडेंट्स कुछ ही दिनों में हमारे कोलीग्स होने वाले हैं बार में, और इस किस्म के हार्श डिसीजंस और जल्दबाजी में लिए गए डिसीजंस आर नॉट करेक्ट.
6: 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Because the present generation of these students are actually the future of the legal profession. So it's a very serious issue, and I think it needs to be debated whether a person like this can continue indefinitely and whether he should be allowed to pass orders without reference to any provision of the statute, sweeping orders without realizing whether he has such powers to do so at all or not.
1: And we're witnessing political shockwaves after Shiromani Akali Dal Chief Sukhbir Singh Badal was attacked inside a Gurudwara in Nanded yesterday. The attack has triggered a political war of words, with the SAD alleging a conspiracy, while parties across the political spectrum have condemned the violence. Badal was attacked with a kirpan while visiting the Gurudwara. He suffered a minor injury to his right hand and was later discharged from the hospital. After being discharged from the hospital, Badal claimed that these were attempts to disrupt peace in Punjab and incite communal tensions. He also stressed that he won't let the anti-India forces to succeed. Badal was attacked with a kirpan by 62-year-old Nihang Jaspal Singh, who was performing seva at the Gurudwara. He was immediately detained by the police. Meanwhile, Harsimrat Kaur Badal met Inspector Santosh Vejant Kendre of Maharashtra Police, who saved Sukhbir from the attacker. Former Union Minister Harsimrat Kaur Badal also visited Gurudwara, offered prayers and served langar after the attack on Akali Dal Chief and her husband Sukhbir Singh Badal. The Aam Aadmi Party has condemned the attack but has also asked the Akali Dal to introspect, pointing to allegations of sacrilege and injustices during the Badal era. The BJP and Congress have also condemned the attack, stressing that there is no place for political violence in a democracy.
7: Their mission is to take control of the situation in Punjab and disturb the peace, which, as president of Akali Dal, I will never allow it. Neither my father allowed it. They, both times, they attacked me in the holiest places. First time in Golden Temple and second time in Takht Hazur Sahib. I always said, कि जिदे सिर ते गुरु साहब का हाथ होए उन्हें कोई आंच नहीं आती, जिन्ना मर्जी जोर ला लैन सारा परमात्मा दे हाथ हुंदा है। मैं धन्यवाद करदा गुरु गोबिंद सिंह जी महाराज का, उन्हां दी धरती आए हैं, भावें आ जिहड़े देश दे पंजाब दे अमन शांति दे दुश्मन है, उन्होंने बड़ी कोशिश की थी, पर गुरु गोबिंद सिंह जी महाराज ने, सच्चे पातशाह ने बचाया। मैं गुरु साहब का धन्यवाद करता
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1: Now let's look at Punjab's recruitment process, which is facing yet another legal roadblock. After the pharmacy officer recruitment was put on hold, the Punjab and Haryana High Court has now stayed the selection process for 85 posts under the Punjab State Rural Livelihoods Mission, 41 block program managers and 44 cluster coordinators. The case centers on how marks were awarded. Candidates alleged that while the written examination carried 70 marks, there was no clear record or disclosure of the remaining 30 marks covering qualification, experience and interview. The High Court examined the original recruitment records and raised questions over the absence of separate marking records for qualification and experience, along with concerns over fairness and transparency. The Akali Dal has used the order to attack the Bhagwant Mann government, alleging that Punjab's recruitment system is failing its aspirants. The BJP has also stepped in demanding transparency and accountability. The government, however, says this is not a cheating or paper leak case but an issue concerning the marking of 85 posts and says it will examine the court order.
14: What happened was the written examination was of 70 marks and 30 marks were to be given extra for the interview, for the exam, educational qualification and for the experience. So when the list came out, there was only written examination list that came out. So no selection list also came out, but there were no these 30 marks, record of this 30 additional marks that had to be given. So therefore the petitioners came to the court.
15: Was the selection done because the names were not given out? So was the selection done based on those 70 marks?
16: That can't be said that it was done on basis of 70 marks only, but because of those 70 marks, our candidates had secured very high marks. Out of 70, one of my candidates had secured 53 marks, which is almost 75%. And obviously, they had good qualifications. Most of them were working with the same department for more than 4 years, 5 years, 6 years. And that's how the qualification had to be counted. But their selection not being done, and then the reservation roster not being followed. That, for example, let's say there was one seat for the BC candidate, there were three BC candidates selected, and if there were three seats for the general candidates, none of the general candidates were selected. So there were a lot of grave irregularities and discrepancies in the entire result process. That is why we challenged it.
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1: An under-construction hydro tunnel collapsed in Uttarakhand's Chamoli district on Thursday evening, trapping several workers. Debris and water suddenly entered the tunnel, trapping workers on duty. At least 28 people were working at the project site when the mishap took place. Seven workers have died and 14 others were injured after debris and water entered an under-construction hydro tunnel. Rescue operations are underway on a war footing. Teams from NDRF, SDRF, Army, ITBP, local police and CISF are at the site and 18 workers have so far been rescued. But one worker remains trapped inside the tunnel still. Uttarakhand Chief Minister Pushkar Singh Dhami visited Chamoli to take stock of the ongoing relief and rescue operation for workers trapped inside a tunnel following the mishap. Dhami also visited the district hospital in Gopeshwar to meet workers injured in the Chamoli tunnel accident. He inquired about their well-being and reviewed the medical arrangements being made for their treatment.
20: Major accident occurred at an unconstruction tunnel in Peepalkoti area of Chamoli district where 7 are feared dead while 12 are injured and 3 are still missing. Let us show you the chart over here which shows the latest information. Right now, we are reporting from disaster management control room in Dehradun and right now the meeting is still underway. There are several officials present over here just now. The disaster management minister Madan Kaushik also held a meeting with officials to take stock of the situation and 3 are still missing and because of the ingress and landslide several workers were trapped last evening at around 7 p.m. and soon after that the SDRF, NDRF and several agencies swung into action to rescue the personnel and in 3 and 4 hours at least 16 persons were safely rescued out of a few have died in the incident which is very unfortunate and the minister have also told us that the inquiry will also be set up including the internal inquiry whereas as the inquiry at the government level as well new list is also published where 3 missing is still confirmed and the minister has ensured that in some time we will finish the rescue operations and the forces are trying their best to complete this rescue operation and bring out the 3 missing. This is Ankit Sharma for India Today, Dehradun.
21: सभी का इलाज हो रहा है ठीक से इलाज चल रहा है सभी प्रकार की जो भी स्वास्थ्य की जरूरी चीजें
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0: A senior advisor to the commander of Iran's Islamic Revolutionary Guard Corps, or the IRGC, said Tehran could deliberately prolong its war with the U.S. until President Trump leaves office, using attrition to deter future attacks. Speaking to PBS NewsHour, Mohammad Reza Naqvi said, and I quote, "One way is to prolong this war until we get to the next term of the presidency and cause attrition, so that if anyone else wants to attack Iran, they will know there is a cost." He also added that Iran is currently winning the war but has not yet achieved its final objective. Naqvi said prolonging the conflict will give Iran more experience in fighting the U.S. and impose a cost that could serve as a deterrent against future attacks. He stressed that Iran's goal is to establish deterrence so that no one dares any future attack on the Islamic country. Naqvi also warned that Iran continues to produce more missiles as compared to the number of times they launched. He claimed Iran is capable of manufacturing missiles in different locations and launching them if the war lasted for years.
1: "Whenever the situation demands and the order is issued, we must be capable of extending operations into enemy territory and conducting missions far from our own land. These are the characteristics of an offensive doctrine that must be realized. The IRGC is now tasked with achieving this readiness and developing the capability to execute such operations at the appropriate time."
0: Meanwhile, Iran's Foreign Minister Sayed Abbas Araghchi took a dig at the U.S. intelligence. He said the failures of U.S. intelligence has led to miscalculations. He wrote on X, and I quote, "The U.S. has long miscalculated due to intelligence failures. Case in point, the war on Iran. Now, an even bigger miscalculation on the Strait of Hormuz. Worse than fake news is fake intelligence. Be careful. Allah is greater than any power on earth. In Allah we trust," he wrote.

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1: Good evening, ladies and gentlemen. Thank you for tuning in to the 4 p.m. bulletin from India Today's newsroom. I'm Pooja Shali. The busy and bustling team of our editors and producers to tell you what's happening at the border and beyond. First, the headlines. Top story coming in. This is India Today exclusive. Parliamentary Affairs Minister Kiran Rijiju speaking to Maria Shakir on the Parliament washout. Says government offered to debate, but the opposition and especially Rahul Gandhi did not really want a discussion.
2: मैं राहुल गांधी जी से बहुत लंबा चर्चा की, अखिलेश यादव जी से भी चर्चा की और बाकी ओपोजिशन पार्टी के कई नेताओं से मेरा बातचीत बहुत अच्छी तरह से हुई, लेकिन उसका कोई नतीजा इसलिए नहीं निकला क्योंकि वो सदन में चर्चा के लिए बिल्कुल राजी नहीं हुए. बिजनेस पॉइंट
1: Rijiju's big remark on NAT protests at Jantar Mantar says no shots were fired, hence no question of accountability. Says cops handled the situation professionally.
2: Level of tolerance where police had to break it to use force. That is only when they march towards the parliament. So the whole country has to know. As long as the protest is peaceful, not a single force or any coercion was used.
1: BJP goes all guns blazing at Rahul Gandhi over the sexist remark made during his speech. Nadda says it is India's misfortune to have leader of opposition, that's Rahul Gandhi. BJP says Rahul Gandhi has crossed all lines of decency. This is after Rahul Gandhi was seen mocking Prime Minister Modi's foreign policy.
3: Foreign policy is this.
4: मेलनी समझ के तो नहीं पकड़ा था.
5: फास्ट्रैक कोर्ट कहने को.
1: Meanwhile, Chief Justice of India calls out the Bar Council action on the students, says no punitive action on Nalsar students, says students have right to protest, claiming that the Bar Council interfering was unnecessary. Big news coming in with regard to the Phuket-Delhi flight disturbance. Airbus admitting technical glitches alert in the flight, says flight lost control for about 4 seconds. Says the loss was only barely of that duration and admitting though that a full nose down input did begin. And the last big headline of the bulletin, big victory for Vijay in Karur stampede jobs case. Supreme Court stays the Madras High Court order that quashed the jobs. High Court quashed the government jobs for Karur victim skin, but Supreme Court has stayed the Madras High Court order.

0: So here's what I'm going to do now. I'm going to play out the excerpts of this exclusive interview of Parliamentary Affairs Minister Kiran Rijiju. Let's begin first. In the conversation with Maria Shakil, he talks about the July 20 crackdown by the cops, especially the student stir, that did become a bone of contention for the government. Here's what Kiran Rijiju said on that.
1: Did you sense that while, you know, during the course of this monsoon session, that what you had hoped was a divided opposition, wo nahi dikha aapko? Because of the crackdown which happened against protesting students on 20th of July, everything changed.
2: See, Maria, again, I'm telling you, the protest in Jantar Mantar, although many people know it is illegal protest, but we did not do anything. The court had said that protest in Jantar Mantar is not allowed. But despite that, they went on protest. Did any force was used? No.
1: On 20th July?
2: That is when they marched towards Parliament. You have to clearly demarcate the level of tolerance where police had to break it to use force. That is only when they march towards the parliament. So the whole country has to know, as long as the protest is peaceful, not a single force or any coercion was used. They were protesting. Does it mean that they will be allowed freely to march inside the parliament? How, you tell me, how will you prevent the march of those people where some of them are from the background we know, the antisocial elements, and many of them are party workers. Genuine students, we want to hear them out. Genuine students are always right. But then who are there in the protest? It is the Communist Party. वो दपली बजा बजा बजा करके जो सुबह सुबह वहां गाना गा के घूमते रहते हैं वो तो आप कहां से मालूम है. अरे भाई स्टूडेंट नहीं है वो. दे आर नॉट स्टूडेंट.
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2: 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Students were there, but students were much lesser in the numbers. And Congress, yes, I can say that Congress did not take part in the protest. Congress leaders did visit, but Congress leaders didn't take part in the protest, student protest. But in the name of student protest, who all were there, misusing the students, misguiding them, and also taking opportunity, and they tried to take the lead, and you know they try to encourage the students
1: but
2: to march towards the parliament.
0: Listen in now to how, whether it was July 20 crackdown or the CJP protest, that did become a serious issue for the government to really handle, manage. While the opposition was demanding a debate, remember, on the Chanda Chori issue, what they called the Ram Mandir debate, and all that was happening, what did Kiran Rijiju say on, one, the use of force in the protest, and how generally the issue was handled by the opposition and the government in the parliament?
1: If opposition wants discussion on certain important issues, which also includes Chanda Chori in Ayodhya, us par charcha ki zarurat hai.
2: Dekhiye, main to
1: phir Chanda Chori par aap log tayar kyun nahi hue discussion?
2: Aur ek baat ye saaf hai ki ek samay mein ek hi charcha hoga. 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
2: 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Did Abhijit Dibke, he's an Aam Aadmi worker, everybody knows that,
1: but there are,
2: are you aware of that?
1: But there are also those who are associated with them who may not be Aam Aadmi party workers.
2: I'm not saying the protest is bad, what I'm saying is some political parties, some political leaders whose political future and political standing has completely gone, they want to revive their political fortune through the student protest. That is not good.
1: But Mr. Riju, as a young parliamentarian yourself, you have
2: I'm not that young.
1: You've always supported the youth of the country.
2: See,
1: then shouldn't you be more proactive and agree with what Mohan Bhagwat ji said, that this they are our own people?
2: Maria, I'm once again saying, Mohan Bhagwat ji, what he said, you quoted rightly. What I'm quoting is Honorable Prime Minister Narendra Modi ji has clearly told all of us, he told the nation, he addressed the students saying that we will listen to the students, except that Let us not abuse each other. Let us conduct ourselves in a civilized manner, more civil in our approach. And we are in a democracy. If you don't protest, if you don't resist, if you don't accuse, if you don't criticize the government, where will you do it? We welcome it. We have come through so much of turbulence in the past. We were in opposition for the last 50 years, more than 50 years. We never misused any agitation to propel ourselves into the government. I myself have walked for months and months and months in the villages. That's why, don't tell me I'm young parliamentarian.
1: Okay.
2: I have had enough of my experience in the parliament, and I can definitely say that I'm upset because the parliamentary ethics, which we all love to follow, the Congress party has totally broken their parliamentary ethics. They have conducted themselves in such a way that I'm very upset.
0: But if there's one issue that consistently came up in the parliament where there is disagreement between government and opposition, it's the delimitation bill and the FCRA bill. Here's what Kiran Rijiju has said. He's expressed confidence that the NDA has the numbers. Then why is the government not pushing for the passage of the bill? Here's more to Maria Shakir.
1: You entered the monsoon session after historic Bengal victory. There were defections which had happened in TMC, in the Shiv Sena. Aam Aadmi Party MPs had also defected and joined the BJP. There was this confidence with which government entered the monsoon session. You were confident ki aap delimitation bill pass karwa denge. Delimitation bill ka kya future hai? Pehle mera ye sawal hoga. Aur FCRA, wo to ek simple majority ke saath bill pass ho sakti thi. Lekin opposition had an upper hand in getting it sent to the JPC.
2: नहीं, सबसे पहले तो हमने महिला आरक्षण और डिलिमिटेशन को मानसून सेशन में ही पारित करेंगे, हमने कभी नहीं कहा, क्योंकि यह संवैधानिक मामला है और संविधान संशोधन चाहिए जिसके लिए पर्याप्त संख्या और सदन के 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
0: You can catch this whole interview on India Today through the evening about what the Parliamentary Affairs Minister has to say on different issues. Let's move on now. I take you to the legal corridors. There's a fresh controversy that's erupted over, remember, an order that was given over the Nalsar students, and that is with regard to especially their future entry into becoming advocates and more. But the Chief Justice of India has taken a strong note of this. He's in fact gone ahead, and I want to just quickly quote, calling out the Bar Council action against the students over the Nalsar controversy. CJI has directed that no punitive action be taken against the students, that Bar Council has nothing to do with the matter. It concerns a dialogue between students and the CJI. CJI adding, students have a right to protest and the Bar Council of India is interfering unnecessarily. So the bar basically is facing flak from all sides over this controversial order. Its chairperson, Manan Kumar Mishra, has told India Today, matter is now before the top court. BCI will answer in the court. Comes after basically the Bar Council of India took a U-turn following the backlash over the diktat. The bar had initially ordered that no student graduating from Nalsar in 2020 be enrolled as an advocate by any state bar council. The decision was taken after a section of Nalsar students opposed CJI Suryakant attending the convocation as chief guest over the cockroach remark. Within hours, though, heavy criticism came. The bar had to withdraw the order.
3: Since the Supreme Court has issued notice to Bar Council of India, the Bar Council of India will appear and explain the things at present. The fact is that already the order and the letter issued by Bar Council of India has been withdrawn completely. The matter stands closed. Now, I don't know whether this was informed to the Supreme Court or not, under what circumstances Supreme Court has issued notice to the Bar Council of India. So this is a matter. It has been circulated throughout the country through social media and Instagram, X and all that. Now, we are seriously thinking the Bar Council of India is going to convene a meeting of all the representatives of the bar associations throughout the country. Very soon, in the next month only, we are going to convene a meeting. We will discuss this. See, we have already said that in hastily a letter was issued, and within a period of 30 minutes, it was withdrawn. It has not been executed. It has not been implemented. And the entire matter was closed. In the midnight, the Bar Council of India members, they discussed, they deliberated over the matter, and the matter was closed. Therefore, now under what circumstances, whether the truth was disclosed to the Supreme Court, everything was placed or not, I don't know. But we will appear before the Supreme Court and we'll give our reply.
4: So could you also tell us why then the decision to withdraw after the BCI had strongly...
3: Several senior advocates, we saw the reaction of the young lawyers also. And they are, not only that, the order to ban the students from getting enrolled, that was improper. We also realized,
4: okay.
3: I myself as the chairman, I also realized that that order is improper and unjust, unfair, without hearing anybody. And students, then we received a report that students, most of the students are innocent, and some internal politics of teachers was going on. We have no concern with the internal politics of any teacher or anybody. Therefore, we dropped the matter and the matter stands closed.
5: I'm sure that some forces are there in the university who are trying to mislead the students. I have seen their mail also, which they have written. It is misguided and definitely it is motivated.
6: जो डिसीजन बीसीआई का था वो गलत था, हार्श डिसीजन था, इलीगल डिसीजन था, एंड आई एम वेरी हैप्पी टू सी वो डिसीशन उन्होंने रोल बैक किया है। ये स्टूडेंट्स कुछ ही दिनों में हमारे कोलीग्स होने वाले हैं बार में, और इस किस्म के हार्श डिसीशंस और जल्दबाजी में लिए गए डिसीशंस आर नॉट करेक्ट।
7: 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issue, and I think it needs to be debated whether a person like this can continue indefinitely and whether he should be allowed to pass orders without reference to any provision of the statute, sweeping orders without realizing whether he has such powers to do so at all or not.
0: There was an Indigo Bhubaneswar Kolkata flight that had to be cancelled, causing inconvenience to all passengers. But what was the reason? The reason was one woman who damaged airport property and created chaos and commotion. The details that are coming in that there was, though a reported technical snag, officially what is being mentioned, but listen to this woman and look at this visual. The passenger has been declared unruly. Damaged airport property was handed over to the concerned security officials. This one passenger creating clearly drama at the Bhubaneswar airport. The statement, I quickly want to read from it. Indigo flight scheduled to operate from Bhubaneswar to Kolkata was cancelled due to a technical snag. One of the customers who caused damage to the airport property was declared unruly, handed over to the relevant security agencies. Standard operating procedures follow. Let's listen in.
8: And only the young people.
9: Hey, bhai, wo tum pehle wo uska kaam dekho na, wo kya kar raha hai? 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
8: ho?
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10: साइड हो जाइए, प्यार से उनको नीचे उतारो।
0: So here's what has happened. The details that are coming in is that the Indigo passenger climbed onto the luggage belt, lashing out at the staff after the flight cancellation. So the flight got cancelled. The reason given was a technical snag that led to a woman passenger getting extremely agitated for some reason. And she lost her cool. She's seen screaming at the ground staff as they try to resort to handling the situation and asking her to calm down. The video clearly going viral, and several accounts are claiming that and confirming the altercation that took place at Bhubaneswar Airport. I want to bring in my colleague Amit Bhardwaj for the latest on that. Amit, what are you picking up about the reasons to this woman's misbehavior, to clearly this aggressive tone that she's using? What led her to behave like that?
11: Pooja, what we have to understand that this particular flight of Indigo 637352, this was supposed to take off around 2:30 in the noon yesterday, and there was a delay of several hours when this passengers got it angry, agitated, and it is in that continuation where the other passengers can be heard saying as well that her child is not well, and she's clearly agitated. The physical approach is also violent, and that's when she has thrown things. One of the things kept there on the desk, and what we are now getting to understand that she was accused of damaging the airport property, and because of that, she was declared unruly passenger and was handed over to the airport security or the concerned security official on the ground. Now, Indigo is saying that 6735 had to be cancelled. This was a Bhubaneswar Kolkata flight. It had to be cancelled due to a technical snag identified during the mandatory pre-departure inspection. And they are saying that while they had tried to calm down all passengers, this particular passenger had to be declared unruly after her act, and they acted as per the SOP. Pooja.
0: Let's listen in to this video again. Someone saying in the background that her child is unwell. Is this behavior justified? But importantly, should the airlines confirm and alert the passengers much in advance if there are these cancellations so they can look for options rather than feel this disturbed? Listen in.
12: Excuse me.
0: Constant updates are coming in to that Delhi-Phuket flight. The air turbulence that led to injuries as well led to massive decisions being taken within the Tata Group. But importantly, it raised a big question. What exactly happened? Whether in the cockpit or with regard to the technical issues. And now I have a latest update that's coming in. Initial findings by Airbus have revealed that control was lost for about 4 seconds on the Air India Phuket Delhi flight that suddenly lost around 300 feet of altitude on 4th of August. Airbus revealed that flight controls on AI-2379 were briefly lost after all three hydraulic systems experienced losses. Airbus is pointing to a full nose-down input as the flight lost altitude. Basically means, to break it down for you, the aircraft received a command to lower its nose, causing the aircraft to pitch downward. Airbus therefore has asked Air India to carry out a detailed inspection of the aircraft. And the Air India Airbus A320 aircraft, which was headed to Delhi from Phuket, encountered that sudden altitude drop that led to massive injuries. At least 20 passengers and 4 cabin crew members were severely injured. 70 people needed immediate hospitalization. 17 people. Aircraft in total had 137 passengers on board. So speaking to civil aviation experts who help us really understand what happened, even if it was for 4 seconds, what kind of an altitude drop happened within 4 seconds or even for 4 seconds that led to those massive injuries and a huge investigation now within Air India. Let me help break it down for you. What does it mean about a hydraulic failure? 2 illustrations we have prepared for you. The green hydraulic system fails first. 3 hydraulic systems experience losses. This was about saying 2 seconds of terror, but even that for a nose down input can basically mean referring to a crash. Failure detected at about 9:32 Indian Standard Time. This was the first loss that's reported. This is as per the initial details that are coming in. Let's go across to what happened after that. There were, because multiple systems that were reported, the green system loss hit elevators, the wing control and the spoilers. These are, of course, different parts of the air control system and there in the aircraft. The backup control then is shifted to blue and yellow hydraulics. So we are referring to now the 2 other hydraulic systems that were there as backup that were then used to handle it. However, both backup systems then fail within 1 second. And remember, we are talking about mid-air operation. We are talking about the life of 137 passengers. Nothing really can be done at that point. So that means all 3 hydraulic systems, the green, blue, yellow, lost control. And that is why there was an immediate drop, an altitude of about 300 foot with a nose-down input that happened. Critical flight control tools were unavailable. What happened? What were the pilots doing? What exactly was the alert that was sent to them? The wing and spoiler control lost for about 4 seconds. Now, 4 seconds, I reiterate, can sound very short of a duration, but in mid-air operations like that, 4 seconds can mean life and death. Control of jet trajectory severely compromised as well, and that is why the investigation is being done. How did this control, because of a technical snag or otherwise, which is being looked into, about what exactly happened there in the aircraft? I want to break it down for you to help you understand how the pilots, thankfully, just in time, managed to save the aircraft from crashing. The crew immediately fought to control the aircraft. They bought in whatever, precisely the backup control that there was available. The first officer applied the nose down input. And after that, we go across to how the input made despite unresponsive flight control. So, of course, they're checking what the backup can be with regard to saving the aircraft. The crew held the aircraft through a critical control loss. And remember, when there is a nose down input that's come in, that can basically then mean a crash that was avoided. All 3 hydraulic systems eventually recovered in the next few seconds. And there's a reason that we're giving you hour, minutes and seconds. So what happened was at about 9 hours, 32 minutes, 44 seconds, by the 51st second, the alert pilot crew immediately decided to regain the flight control before there could have been, of course, a massive disaster. So the lives of about 137 passengers and four cabin crew were saved, though they did get severe injuries. But further investigations are being done about how eventually, though, thankfully, the flight control system started to respond. They got the control back, but that 4 seconds could have actually turned the table as well. The cricketer Abhishek Porel has been sent to 14 days judicial custody. Remember the cricketer I was telling you about a few days ago, who has been facing sexual assault, molestation, rape allegations that have come in. So that's the latest coming in. Abhishek Porel has been denied bail and sent to 14 days judicial custody. He was with Bengal and Delhi Capitals as a cricketer, but he's been denied bail. 14 days judicial custody by a court in Bengal. Basically, the allegation is that there were sexual relations under the pretext of marriage and misconduct that have come against him, against Abhishek Porel. He was first produced in the court on 11th August, sent to 3 days of police custody. I reiterate, these are charges and allegations against him. Of course, further investigation will prove if these were true, what exactly happened, and how the investigators will go about it. So that's the latest that's coming in. The Bengal and Delhi Capitals cricketer Abhishek Porel denied bail by the Bengal court and remanded to judicial custody. Anirban Sinha Roy joining me for the latest on that. Anirban, tell me about who has made this complaint. The charges clearly seem serious. 14 days judicial custody.
12: Well, you know that one of the nursing students from Bengaluru, and she is from West Bengal. She has leveled these charges to Abhishek Porel. And what we have learned right now is he has been sent to 14 days judicial custody, that is jail custody, by the Chinchura court. And what we have known earlier as well, he has been sent to 3 day police custody. But after the investigation is going on, as well as all the electronic devices like mobile, tablets and the laptops, has been seized by the police for the further investigation. But right now, what we are learning is it's a very sad for any budding cricketer, those who have played India under 19, as well as he had played several seasons for Delhi Capitals in IPL. And he is having a remarkable journey from the last 2-3 years in his career. But right now, what we are learning is he has sent to 14 days judicial custody. And after 14 days, court will again hear this matter, and after the investigation being held by the police as well, the everything will be decided on another hearing after 14 days.
0: Right, Anirban will be tracking all the latest on this. I'm heading into a very short commercial break, but when we return, I tell you about the top crime stories coming in from across the country and the world, and a big success for the investigation agencies. One accused of smuggling of narcotic substances and drugs for long had been wanted by India. He's been extradited now from the UAE, and how? I want to tell you all about Vikram Basoya and more on the crimes against him.
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0: AU सेविंग्स अकाउंट में मिलते हैं अमेजिंग बेनिफिट्स, पेपरलेस बैंकिंग एंड हायर इंटरेस्ट, वो भी हर महीने।
1: मनी मनी मनी मनी एवरी मंथ।
2: सोच बदलो और बैंक भी।
3: In the beginning, to say that we want discussion on NEET and paper leak. The minute the government said okay, they said no, we want now resignation of Dharmendra Pradhan. The minute the resignation came in, then the opposition says no, we want the Home Minister to give a statement in the House on the use of excessive force. Home Minister agreed, then they said no, we want now a discussion on Chanda Chori.

0: are watching India Today.
1: This is big news coming in, ladies and gentlemen. The drug kingpin who was a fugitive, Virender Singh Basoya, has been extradited to India from the United Arab Emirates. This must have taken a lot of back-channel talks. And under the Operation Global Hunt, which is to nab the drug traffickers who have been trying to hamper India, Indians, and also indulge in export of narcotic substances, are being caught one after another. Virender Basoya, for those who may not know, had for long been on the radar of the agency, especially the Narcotics Control Bureau, and then an Operation Global Hunt was launched. His name also was with regard to the Interpol notices that were issued. Eventually, he was located in the United Arab Emirates. The authorities must have had these back-channel talks. This is called a secured connection, a secured talks that happened, and with which, and especially because Interpol notices were also given, this discussion was done. He's now been extradited to India, where he's now being produced at the court. And this is a Delhi court where he's been produced. His medical examination will be done. And the seizure that happened, which he's accused of exporting, also leads us to question the kind of availability to the or banned substances to these alleged drug traffickers. So Basoya right now is in India. As you can see, he's with the officials. The NCB was tracking the case of this issue, and he's now in India. The trial will begin, and this is the third such victory that has come in under the Operation Global Hunt. So this is a big news. Virender Basoya basically had been served an Interpol notice. His family members were all on the radar as well. Home Minister Amit Shah has in fact put forth a statement as well. Modi government relentlessly is tracking down drug traffickers hiding abroad. Modi government is destroying entire drug traffickers ecosystem with a ruthless approach. And this was in reference to the arrest and arrival of Virender Singh Basoya. NCB officials taking him to the court. And there has been this constant mission, so to say, for the government against the drug traffickers. And remember, in different parts of the country as well, and we've seen in states, for example, like Punjab, Himachal, Jammu Kashmir, border states especially, that have suffered from the misuse of the narcotic substances or drugs, and how the youth has suffered. What he's accused of is primarily export of the banned drugs to other countries. Anshul Tiwari is joining me for the latest on that. Anshul, what are the details that you have on Virender Basoya's arrival? How will the investigating agencies take this ahead?
2: Virender Basoya is a history, you can call him a history shooter, because over the last 25 years, there have been cases that have been registered against him. The first major case, in fact, that was registered against him was by the DRI, and that was yet again for smuggling of drugs. And that was back in 2022 itself. Before that, he was involved in smuggling cases, generally of cigarettes and tobacco products from India to UAE and vice versa. Once he expanded his business, he got into hard drugs. Initially, the first case that came to light was back in 2023 itself from Pune, where drugs worth more than 6,000 crores were actually seized, and these drugs were supposed to be transported to London. And it is at that point that the name of Basoya had yet again emerged to the forefront. And then again in 2024, a massive drug haul happened out here in the national capital, where drugs worth more than 3,000 crore rupees was seized from Mahipalpur. In that, the name of Basoya yet again came up, along with the name of his son. Post this, both the Delhi police and the Pune police went ahead and filed a charge sheet against him, and then eventually a red corner notice was issued against him in June last year itself. And a few months later, he was initially arrested in the UAE, and then after the procedures have come to an end, he has finally been brought back to India. Now, this is being seen as a big success, and that is the reason why the Home Minister also went ahead and mentioned this as a big success.
1: Keep tracking all the latest, Anshul, on this, because this is very important. This is about, one, India's image, and also to ensure that the drug traffickers do not get away simply because they've been able to flee the country. With regard to Virender Basoya, what is this Operation Global Hunt? I want to tell you about this exercise and initiative of the government. Operation Global Hunt is with regard to the crackdown on the narcos, on the drug traffickers. It actually started in February 2024 when 867 kilograms of the banned mephedrone was recovered. Mephedrone is a banned substance. It's a synthetic psychotic substances of narcotics, and under the Act, it has been banned. It's also called Meow Meow or MCAT in different countries. These are synonyms for this drug, but it's banned. Sale, procurement of this is completely illegal in the country. But the probe deepened when after the Pune seizure, the probe expanded and led to the seizure in Delhi as well of mephedrone of 970 kilograms. So in total, it went out to approximately 2,000 kilograms of the drugs that were seized from multiple cities. And the case eventually then went to a zonal unit of the Narcotics Control Bureau in Mumbai. They took it up ahead and investigated it further. Drug lord Virender Singh Basoya emerged as the main kingpin. He was seen as the main accused. He then managed to flee to the United Arab Emirates. He was being seen as coordinating and facilitating the drug export to other countries. And how was he doing it? With a full-on foreign syndicate that he was managing. Then came Delhi Police Special Cell records that also showed that Virender Basoya had been mentioned of smuggling the cocaine. And cocaine drug trafficking was being done under his supervision. Therefore, then Operation Global Hunt was launched by the government to locate these drug traffickers, identify them even if they are abroad or hiding in other countries. Modi government wanted to ensure that one by one they're extradited. Basoya was extradited in the recent one from UAE after an Interpol notice. But I'm glad to mention that he's in fact the third one who has been extradited. And now I want to take you through other details as well, because two previously have been brought back to India, and this is the third such success. So that is what we are looking at when it comes to the Narcotic Controls Bureau's work that has been happening. Let's go across and see with the details that are coming in of more reactions.
3: Delhi police ka ek case tha jisme ki 1300 kg se zyada mephedrone, cocaine aur hydroponic weed ka seizure hua tha. Uska ye mukhya aaropi hai. 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
1: A terrible tragedy unfolding in Rajasthan's Jaipur. A 12th standard student lost his life in the school premises after reportedly having the canteen food, specifically the patties that he's consumed. Now, this is what the family is alleging. The family is alleging that this young boy did not carry lunch with him on that day and decided to have the food from the canteen. The police said that on Thursday, while the exact cause of death would not be known and would be confirmed only after the postmortem report, the family is alleging that he collapsed after eating that food from the school canteen. But what they're alleging even further is that he began to feel uneasy and then fell unconscious as well in the school. Why was he not rushed to a nearby hospital, which is barely a few minutes away? Why did they instead think that they would rather wait for the family members to arrive and take him? The deceased has been identified as Prince Sony. There are protests that have broken out right outside the school. The family alleges first that he consumed something from the school, possibly the patties, and then the negligence by the school to rush him to the hospital.
4: इन्होंने 48 मिनट तक स्कूल में रहेगा और डॉक्टर ने बोला आधे घंटे लेट हो गए वरना आपका बच्चा बच जाता. ये छुप यहाँ मर गया था ना मेरा बच्चा, यहाँ मर गया था तो वो छुपेगा नहीं. वो और सोफे में वो उसको सुला 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
1: I don't intend to sound alarming, but it's important to really understand and get a perspective of what happened. Sharat is joining me from Jaipur. Sharat, to jo same canteen food hai wo baaki bachchon ne bhi khaya hoga, kya aapko sunne mein aa raha hai kya hua hai? 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
1: And if he had been rushed to for some first aid or hospital, at least his life could have been saved. A young 12th standard boy has lost his life. Parents have no closure in this. Thank you for joining us with this story, Sharat. I want to now take... A 25-year-old Indian origin man from Haryana has been stabbed to death in Germany, in Frankfurt. What exactly happened? In fact, this young man had been living there and was still fairly new to Frankfurt. We are told that three people who were involved in his stabbing. This young man had traveled to Portugal in 2022, had even served in the French military for about a year, and then moved to Frankfurt in Germany, where he was working with a delivery group. And that is where, for some strange reason, something has unfolded. Was this a racist attack that has taken place against, what we are told, is Vishu Sharma, his family back home in Kurukshetra, extremely heartbroken. They are waiting to retrieve the mortal remains of the man that can be brought back to India. But a terrible tragedy that's happened. He was planning to, in fact, return home this Diwali and for the Raksha Bandhan festival. The family completing the formalities required to bring the mortal remains back. On that note, I'm wrapping up the 4 p.m. bulletin for now. Thank you very much for watching. Stay tuned. News and updates continue.
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0: Hello and welcome. I'm Sonal Mehrotra Kapoor. This is 5 Live. On the program today, three stories in focus. Number one, we start with the story of that dreaded Air India flight from Phuket to Delhi. It continues to get murkier. First, we got reports the pilot was high on marijuana. Now, hydraulic failure is well reported on that Airbus flight. What exactly happened? Did both happen? Is there a cover-up by the side of Airbus? The truth and the details of the story is what we'll get into. And then the story of what's happening on ground, the situation of the tunnel collapse in Chamoli. There is a race to rescue over there. 9 people are dead, 20 rescued, 3 still stuck inside. We do not know the status. As the monsoon swells up, the infrastructure continues to feel the pressure. We've got the latest ground reports coming in from there. And then the shocking story of a child who went like any other child to his school canteen to have a very popular snack called the patty, but he never came back home. He died there. How can contaminated food, if at all, that can lead to poisoning, that can lead to, you know, your condition deteriorating, but can it lead to death? What is the truth of this story? Was medical facilities not provided to him in time? Who provided that patty? How was it even allowed in the school? All of those details is what we will decode on the program. And talking about food, we've got an important one for you. India could be just a month away from getting its first ever labeling of the food items. How you have labels at the back of the food? How about labels on the front pack? Clearly calling it high in fat, high in sugar, high in salt. Is that a possibility in India? Well, Supreme Court is now asking FSSAI, why not? So we thought we'll bring you those updates. But first up, as always, let me take you through the top headlines on Top of Five. Big revelation in the Air India Phuket Delhi turbulence scare. The initial Airbus finding shows that the aircraft briefly lost control for about 4 seconds after all 3 hydraulic systems lost pressure. The A320 also registered a full nose-down input, triggering a sudden 300-foot drop in altitude. An under-construction hydro tunnel collapsed in Uttarakhand's Chamoli district, trapping workers after debris and water suddenly flooded the site. 7 workers have died, 14 were injured, 18 have been rescued so far, 1 remains trapped. NDRF, FDRF, Army, ITBP, everybody is involved in this rescue operation. Hours after Parliament was adjourned, Sinodyne, following a largely disrupted monsoon session during which the government and opposition remained locked in confrontation over several issues, including the 20th July crackdown on students, India Today has spoken with Union Parliamentary Affairs Minister Kiran Rijiju, and he has rejected allegations of excessive force during the Gen Z protest. Congress leaders continue to defend Rahul Gandhi and Sandeep Dixit over their remarks mocking Prime Minister Modi's foreign policy in a skit that included a sexist remark involving Italian Prime Minister Giorgia Meloni. Now, Congress leaders, including Pramod Tiwari, claimed that the remarks were true. The party has asserted that India was left isolated during Operation Sindoor. The BJP has stepped up its attack. Supreme Court has stayed a Madras High Court order striking down government jobs offered to the kin of Karur stampede victims, defending relief there. Relief indeed for Vijay, the Chief Minister of Tamil Nadu. The top court has now questioned what was wrong with the state offering employment to families affected by the tragedy. Karnataka Cabinet has approved a bill to regulate private groups using government premises and public property without legal registration. The move is likely to affect RSS shakhas and activities held at the government schools and public grounds. The Congress says the bill will protect public assets, while the BJP calls it a targeted move against RSS. A big relief for stand-up comedian Samay Raina. The Supreme Court has now closed all FIRs against him and others over insensitive remarks about persons with disabilities on India's Got Latent. The top court noted their efforts to support the disability community, calls them very bright youngsters. The respondents have also expressed willingness to include persons with SMA in the future fundraising events. Talking about Supreme Court, CJI Suryakant has come down heavily on the BCI, that's Bar Council of India, over its intervention in the Nalsar enrollment row, saying it has no business of interfering. He has restrained the BCI and State Bar Council from taking punitive or criminal action against students or faculty of National Law University. The BCI has earlier, remember, barred the 2026 Nalsar graduates from enrollment, but later had to withdraw that. Meanwhile, class 12 student of Jaipur's Maharana Pratap School has died after reportedly eating a patty from the school canteen. His classmate has alleged that the 17-year-old suddenly collapsed and was kept in the room for nearly an hour instead of being rushed to the hospital. His parents have alleged a delay in medical care and demanded a probe into the canteen and also the school administration. And reports suggest that Iranian president will visit New Delhi in September to attend the 18th BRICS summit. The visit comes amidst heightened tensions in West Asia and growing India-Iran engagement, with Tehran welcoming the great role of New Delhi in de-escalation efforts. All right, and news just coming in. This is regarding the comments made by Sandeep Dixit during the Rahul Gandhi interaction. After BJP MP Nishikant Dubey countered with another sexist and problematic jibe hinting at the relationship between former Prime Minister Indira Gandhi and the Cuban dictator Castro, Congress leader Supriya Srinath has now hit back, claiming that the late leaders saw each other as siblings, a relationship not understood by the BJP MP at all. So comments from both sides getting extremely foul, if one can call it that. Rahul Gautam joins us for the very latest on the story. Rahul, how is Congress responding to this?
1: Well, we are now seeing that one distasteful remark made by Sandeep Dixit is, being used in an opportunity by others to make more distasteful remarks. And as far as Congress is concerned, many of them actually believe that the comment could have been easily avoided at that point of time. Although they are trying to differentiate between Sandeep Dixit and Rahul Gandhi, saying that it was a remark that was Sandeep Dixit alone, and Rahul Gandhi should not be dragged into the controversy. However, the party has not responded to it officially. They are at this point of time. Sandeep Dixit has also not spoken with the media. So clearly, Congress party knows that this particular remark that was made by Sandeep Dixit has potential to damage Congress party, and that's why you see the other remarks that are coming from the other side. For example, the one made by Mr. Nishikant Dubey is now being responded by Congress leaders, who are saying that this has been the habit of the other side to lower the political discourse. But clearly, Congress leaders are reminding the other sexist remark that were made earlier by BJP leaders. So clearly, it's an attempt to show that who has got bright and whiter shirt than the other. But the reality is that we have seen these remarks coming in from both the sides, from BJP and from Congress. At this point of time, Congress is trying to keep it away from Rahul Gandhi, in a way, trying to create this narrative that it was Sandeep Dixit who made this remark, and Rahul Gandhi should not be dragged into this. But given the fact that BJP is already going hammer and tongs, they are saying that Rahul Gandhi was very much present over there. He could have corrected Sandeep Dixit or rebuked him, but he didn't do so. So clearly, it's an attempt from both the sides to show that the other side is anti-women or carries petty mindset against women. But one thing is very important to underline here, many in Congress that I spoke with, they believe that it was not wise on the part of Sandeep Dixit to drag the female prime minister, and it could have been easily avoided at that juncture.
0: Could have been easily avoided, and that can be said for both the Congress and the BJP at this point. Completely avoidable comments to be made, especially not you know, not just in public forums, but perhaps in mentality as well. But we'll move on from the story for now to bring you news that really you should care about. Now, the Air India AI 2379 incident is now turning out to be far more serious than a routine turbulence encounter. Now, let's understand the timeline over here. On August 4th, an Airbus A320 was flying from Phuket to Delhi. It had 137 passengers on board, including three infants and eight crew members. Now, mid-cruise, the aircraft suddenly lost 300 feet in altitude. Suddenly. The plane stabilized and landed safely in Delhi, but not before 24 people were injured, some quite seriously. What was first described as a turbulence encounter is now being looked at something far more technical. Airbus has done an initial analysis of the flight data recorder, and it shows that aircraft lost all three hydraulic systems within seconds of each other. That knocked out the elevators and the irons there and the very surfaces that control pitch and roll for close to 4 seconds. In that window of 4 seconds, the first officer pushed the nose down, noting all of this. Now, we are told nothing really happened. The control simply did not respond. And then, just as suddenly, the hydraulics came back and the aircraft recovered. Now, Airbus has now asked Air India to run checks on the hydraulic system, the pressure sensors and the wiring. It has also asked for the aircraft to be inspected for structural damage because the forces there during the drop went beyond specific limits as well. But I'm sure you are as confused about the story as I am, because at this point, remember what happened with the pilot? That changes the story completely. The pilot, who was in command, he failed a dope test, not one but twice. The screening came back non-negative. It was sent for a confirmatory testing, and that also came positive for marijuana. He was high. So this investigation is no longer just about hydraulic failure, remember. There are two questions running side by side now. What caused the aircraft to lose control for those 4 seconds, and whether the pilot's condition in the cockpit had any bearing on what happened that day? Remember, the aircraft did land safely, but what happened in those seconds and who was at the controls when it happened is now something investigators are treating very seriously.
2: Nobody should get up. Fasten your seatbelt.
3: 7 seconds. That is how quickly a routine flight turned into a terrifying emergency on Air India Phuket Delhi flight AI 2379 on August 4. The critical sequence began just before 9 hours, 32 minutes, 44 seconds IST. According to Airbus's initial flight data recorder analysis, the aircraft first recorded a loss of the green hydraulic system, and this was followed by failures affecting critical flight control surfaces. The green system was designed to be backed up by the blue and yellow hydraulic systems. But within roughly a second, both also malfunctioned. The result? The aircraft temporarily lost the hydraulic power needed for several important flight control functions. Elevators, aileron, which is key to wing control, spoilers, all three became affected. For around 4 seconds, the aircraft had a total loss of aileron and spoiler control. That meant a potentially severe degradation in the pilot's ability to control the aircraft's movement and direction. And then came another critical development. Airbus says the flight recorder data shows a full nose-down input from the first officer's side. In simple terms, a command was being applied to push the aircraft's nose downward. But initially, there was no direct response from the flight controls. The controls were simply not responding as expected. That is the moment that makes the incident particularly serious. The aircraft had lost altitude. Its hydraulic systems had failed, and critical flight control surfaces were temporarily unavailable. The crew was fighting to regain control while the aircraft systems were recovering. Then came the turning point. At around 9 hours, 32 minutes, 51 seconds IST, according to Airbus's analysis, green, blue and yellow hydraulic systems recovered on their own. The flight controls became responding again. The aircraft regained its control capability. And what could have become a far more serious accident was brought under control. But Airbus is not treating the matter as a routine turbulence event. The aircraft manufacturer has now asked Air India to carry out a detailed inspection of the aircraft involved. That includes multiple tests of the hydraulic system, checks of the automatic flight control system, an assessment of the aircraft's structural integrity, and details of all hydraulic systems maintained carried out during the previous month. Airbus has also asked Air India to share the results of these tests. And the manufacturer has warned that additional inspections may be required depending on what those tests reveal. For Air India, this is now more than a turbulence episode. It is a critical flight control event demanding answers. 7 seconds, 3 hydraulic systems, 4 seconds of degraded control, and a 300-foot altitude drop. The final cause is still under investigation. But the Airbus findings have already changed the story from turbulence to a serious aviation safety investigation. With Amit Bharadwaj in Delhi, Bureau Report, India Today.
0: All right, curious case indeed. Let me bring in perspectives now. Joining me next is Amit Bharadwaj, who reports on aviation for us and has been tracking the story. Also with us today is Captain Saurabh Bhatnagar. He's a senior commander, Airbus A320 over there, former Indigo Air India Express pilot as well. Amit, let me come to you first. So both are true. Two things we do know for sure. One, that the pilot was high on marijuana, and second, that the hydraulic failure happened. Help me understand the sequence here. Was there a hydraulic failure which could not be controlled by a pilot who was high? Or was it a pilot who was high who could have, in some capacity, mismanaged the hydraulic failure?
4: No, two different stories. From here, you know, in the beginning we were speaking about turbulence. Now that is not the story anymore, and this marijuana aspect as well, we will see that that will be treated in a completely different manner. While this hydraulic, the technical failures that are now reflecting in the Airbus's initial assessment as well, it is a completely different part of the investigation. It is very important to note that even the expert that in A320neo hydraulic something which is could be clearly claimed rare of the rarest. That did not happen on Airbus Neo. I mean, many of the pilots that I spoke to, they said that we haven't heard of it. Number one. Number two, within difference of 2 seconds, you have hydraulic systems first, which has a lot many important systems, aircraft systems attached to it. Supposed to function properly through that particular channel, that fails. The backup channel also fails. And all through hydraulic failures had happened within span of 2 seconds. So there was very little time left for the pilot to be acting. And what we can now clearly say, at least, is that the first officer did make attempts and actions to recover the flight, which was going upwards. So initially, the story was whether this flight was dropping, the nose dive was the real concern. But now the story is becoming a little more clear that because of these system failures and important components of the aircraft not working for 4 seconds, it recovered eventually after 7 seconds. So we can say that the attempts made by the pilot and the sheer luck that Airbus's system started responding within 7 seconds, a major disaster, I would say, disaster was averted, number one. Number two, the autopilot was disconnected. That's what the Airbus's initial assessment is saying. That so this is also indicating towards the attempts made by the first officer. Now, the question is whether it was the first officer who was pilot flying for the day, because you would remember, Sonal, I have been speaking about this, that we do not know as to who was the pilot flying and who was the pilot monitoring for the day. The PIC has tested positive for marijuana. It is the PIC whose dope test samples have come positive for marijuana. But was he even pilot flying that day? That is a question. Mm-hmm. And now, in the given circumstances, it is at least clear that the first officer had the control of the control and communications in his hand when this particular incident happened, because he is the one who, in the initial assessment, can be seen making those attempts to recover the entire craft system, and eventually the luck also being on his side. Back to you.
0: Got it. Amit, important clarifications over there. Let me take those to Captain Saurabh Bhatnagar, who's joining us. Captain Bhatnagar, when you look at an incident like this, and Amit is right, it's one of the rarest of the rare case, but also one of the most confusing cases. You have both things which have tested positive. One, the pilot being high on marijuana, and then also what is very clear is that the hydraulics did fail. Looking at what you have in front of you, not going into theories at the moment, what do you think could have gone wrong here?
5: Hi, good evening. First of all, I will request all the media channels to please do not link these two, you know, these two questions, pilot being high on marijuana and the control. It's totally different. The PIC was not at the controls. The first officer was at the controls. That's number one. Number two, we all have read the Airbus engineering report and the flight data decoder. Now, the Airbus has confirmed that for the 4 seconds, the aircraft experienced a complete uncommanded loss of surface control. It is not driven simultaneously by any kind of fluid leak or any kind of, you know, a cavitation in the hydraulic pipelines, thereby, you know, putting all the systems at failed state. It is rarest of the rarest, and it is statistically nearly impossible. In my 10 years of flying Airbus 320 and 5,000 hours of, command, I have never seen, and nobody would have seen. What I could think would have gone wrong is something called an automation physics trap, we call it. Is the voltage drop. Now, you see, just give me 1 minute, so I'll explain to you and the viewers, and things will be amply clear what could have gone wrong. Now, every hydraulic system has got a 2 pressure switch and 1 transducer. The pressure switch senses the pressure and closes the signal because of the spring tension, and the current 20 volt DC goes through a junction box and to the flight control computer. There are 7 of them, 2 for the elevator and aileron, the 2 ELACs we call it, the 3 SECs and the 4, 3, the FACs. So now this current goes to the computer. Now computer senses that yes, everything is fine, current is flowing, that means pressure is more than 1450 psi. And then it commands whatever the pilot gives the command and sends the signals to the motors which are there in the control services called the actuators, and through them they're called servo controls. So then the motors move and then they move the surface. Everything is fine. Now what happens is any kind of voltage glitch or any kind of voltage spike or any kind of, you know, wiring problem, this 28 volt DC, which everything is fine, will go to the junction, and from there, if there is a current break, it will not go to the ELAC or the computer. The computer senses only one thing: current hai, current nahi hai. Current is there or current is not there. If the current is not there, whatever could be the reason, either a pressure loss because of the cavitation, which is highly, highly not possible. In all 3 pipelines, there is an air bubble, not possible. Number 2 is there any leak? No, there was no leak. What could be the third thing is the current, which is not going. So the computer doesn't know. What is the computer just senses one thing: current is there, current is not there. If there is no current, computer tells all these systems, servo, the actuator, servo control, withdraw the pressure. To safeguard the control surfaces and to overstress the aircraft, the pressure is immediately dropped from all these actuators. Now, what happens thereafter? The elevators, the ailerons, they are under in the damping state. They are free to move. The ailerons are the bigger ones on the wing. They immediately, what could have gone wrong? They could have immediately came up like a spoiler. And now, because of this, the lift on the back of this, ailerons dropped, the lift on the front and the wing increased, the aerodynamic center moved forward, and there is a pitch-up movement. Yeah. There's a massive couple. There is a nose pitch-up. Now, the nose pitch-up happens. The pilot, the first of us who was at the control, immediately responded by putting the nose down. So he moved the south stick fully forward. Now, that's nothing is happening because computer is not responding for 4 seconds. No control is going to the actuators to move the surfaces. Elevators doesn't move much because they're very small, because the ailerons which move fast, higher up. After 4 seconds, when the system resets, or the resetting could have taken place, suddenly the computer would have realized, oh shit, the pilot has given me a nose down movement. He immediately sent the commands to the actuator, which are ready with the pressure. They gave the pressure, and there we have a 300 massive drop and the negative G, and everybody was thrown inside. This
0: No, that's a detailed analysis, sir. But very quickly, so I want to understand from you. I get that. I get that. You've put into perspective both the things, which is good over here. Is there no way or a protocol which checks this before a flight takes off?
5: No, everything is fine. It's an electrical fault. It's a transient fault, which the Airbus has to see. If this is in the junction box, which calls it, there's a 50 VU, there's a special where all the pressure switches are housed. So current goes simultaneously to everyone. That is why within 1 second, everything failed. So the Airbus, if that
0: is
5: a fault,
0: is there a possibility that this was an older flight?
5: No, that's an investigation. What exactly gone wrong? Whether it was a pin fault, or whether it's the rusting, or whether it is something that the Airbus has to issue a directive to all Airbus operators across the world, because this is a serious issue. There's a serious issue because this 4 seconds of loss of control, the pilot was helpless because nothing is moving. It's a fully fly-by-wire aircraft.
0: All right, pilot was helpless. The one who was high was not the one in control anyways.
5: Please do not link these two.
0: Airbus has to really come out and answer all these things as well. But no matter what you're saying, it is indeed concerning that the pilot was high on marijuana, even if he might not be the one behind the controls at that point. It is still concerning. But both these stories, like I said, not the last we've heard on this story, but a real concerning one. All those taking flights tonight are wondering how to avoid it in the future. Thanks so much for joining us. From turbulence all the way to monsoon now. The monsoon is once again putting India's infrastructure under immense pressure, from roads to bridges and even tunnels, who are now caving in. Tunnels carved through the mountains, relentless rain in turning critical infrastructure into danger zones. In Chamoli, what happened? A tunnel under construction collapsed, killing 7 people and triggering a frantic rescue operation. More than 20 workers have been rescued, while 3 workers are still missing. The collapse triggered a massive rescue operation, with teams working through layers of debris, clearing the passage and pumping out accumulated water to reach those still inside. Now, Chief Minister Pushkar Singh Dhami also visited the collapse site and the hospital, taking stock of the situation. But beyond the numbers, there is a human story of those who were inside the tunnel. Workers caught in darkness, surrounded by debris, water, and rescuers racing against time to bring them out. Listen in to some of the harrowing accounts of those who lived to tell the story.
6: बहुत तेज से पानी और हवा आया, उसके बाद हम लोग पूरा इधर बाहर फेंक दिया। उसके बाद थोड़ा पानी स्लो हो गया, उसके बाद हम लोग धीरे धीरे करके निकल गए।
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0: All right, let's get a live update on that story and cut across to my colleague Kamal Nayan, who's joining us from the location. Kamal, filhal, jo teen rescuers, jo workers the andar phase hue the, unka kya status hai? Unse kya baat cheet ho pa rahi hai? Awaaz aa rahi hai? Connection established ho paya hai?
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0: 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We'll start with Dharamshala, which is hit by torrential rain. Roads turned into raging streams with strong currents sweeping away a scooter and damaging vehicles. Several roads remain waterlogged, making movement difficult. IMD has issued a heavy rain alert, with authorities now urging residents to avoid waterlogged areas. Also, cloudburst reported in some Sarbal area in Sonmark. Has blocked the road towards Baltal in Gadwal district. Debris and water has disrupted traffic movement, leaving vehicles unable to pass through the affected stretch. The situation remains similar in Pitorgarh as well. Heavy rains continue to lash out in the Jokhla area. Rivers and streams are running swollen, with strong currents sweeping debris onto the roads. Continuous rain across the district has raised risk of sudden water flow in low-lying areas as well. Meanwhile, heavy rain continued in Lahaul Spiti as well, has triggered flood-like conditions there. The strong current washed away a bridge, damaged roads, irrigation canals and also water pipelines. With the bridge gone, farmers are now struggling to reach their fields. All right, moving on to the other very disturbing story that has come to us from Rajasthan today. This is a story that begins with something as ordinary as a class 12th standard kid going to his canteen and ordering lunch. For him, it was a snack, a very popular one, a patty. And that ordering ended up in his death. The family is now demanding to know whether their son could have been saved. This is the story of Prince Soni, a class 12 student at Maharana Pratap School in Jaipur. And according to his classmates, Prince brought a patty from school canteen during the lunch break. What followed was sudden and terrifying. His classmates say he took a bite, had some water, and then suddenly became unconscious. They also claim the food clearly had a foul smell. But the questions do not end with what Prince ate. They begin with what happened after he collapsed. The CCTV footage from inside the school shows Prince being supported by staff and taken into a room. The family and students allege that he remained there instead of being immediately taken to a hospital. The parents say their child was kept inside the school for 48 minutes. They allege that he was calling for help, that proper assistance was not provided, and that available facilities were not used to get him urgent medical attention. And there is even more painful allegations, the family says, that doctors told them that Prince had been brought around half an hour late and that timely treatment could have saved him. This is now becoming a central question hanging over school administration. When a child collapsed inside school premises, why was no action taken? Why was he not immediately taken to the hospital? That's question number one. Who took the decision to keep him there inside this room? Not even an infirmary, it looks like. And why, again, this is a question family is raising, were critical minutes allowed to pass when all of this is clearly visible on the CCTV camera?
11: बोला आधे घंटे लेट हो गए वरना आपका बच्चा बच जाता।
12: A school lunch break, a patty from the canteen, and within minutes, a class 12th student collapses. But what happened next is now at the center of a police investigation. The CCTV from Jaipur's Maharana Pratap School shows Prince Soni being supported by teachers after his condition deteriorated. The footage appears to show the student being taken inside a room while a teacher fans him with a register. His classmates say the patty smelled foul.
13: खराब थी
14: पहले पता नहीं चला
13: पहले पता नहीं
14: फंगस लगी थी बदबू आ रही थी
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12: Prince had left home healthy after dalia and milk. Then came the call. He had collapsed. The family's biggest allegation, precious minutes were lost before Prince was taken to hospital.
11: इन्होंने 48 मिनट तक स्कूल में रखा और डॉक्टर ने बोला आधे घंटे लेट हो गए वरना आपका बच्चा बच जाता
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12: Now the questions are mounting. Was the canteen food contaminated? Was there negligence in the emergency response? Police have registered a case based on the family's allegations and seized the CCTV footage.
16: पहले परसों जब बच्चा एक्सपायर हुआ था तो बच्चे के जो परिजन थे उन्होंने एक रिपोर्ट दी उस पर मर्ग दर्ज हुई और तब तक कोई ऑब्जेक्शन था नहीं फिर ये बात आई इनको कुछ पता चला उसके बाद इन्होंने एफआईआर दी और एफआईआर हमने दर्ज कर ली उस पर जांच चल रही
12: है The probe will go on but for Prince's family the wait for answers comes with a pain that may never end Their only son went to school that morning and never came home With Charat Kumar Bureau Report India Today
0: Now in this particular story as well there's clearly more than what meets the eye We have heard of students getting a stomach infection or, you know, collapsing because of a severe hit or, you know, developing serious health issues because of contaminated food. But it has to be seriously poisonous or it has to have a real hard substance in it for it to completely lead to collapse of the child. So what exactly happened? Is it true what the parents are alleging at this point that it was not just the food, which in itself should not have been the case, but actually the delay in the response of the school to get him to the hospital that led to his death? Either way, this is a serious, serious story. Are schools not prepared to handle crises like this? Were teachers not prepared to or had the right mind to take him directly to the hospital? And importantly, why is such contaminated food really being served in schools all around at a time when there is a lens on food safety across the country? From Maharashtra to Karnataka, from Pizza Hut to Blinkit and Zepto, even Taco Bell and other outlets are getting under the scanner for not doing their due diligence. How are school canteens not doing their bit as well? How is food being allowed to be served in this manner? So two questions really that one has to look at. If you are a parent looking at the story concerned as much as I am that in a school something like this can happen, these are both the questions to consider. But let me cut across to Sharat now joining us for more details on this. Sharat, humne ek, you know, kharab khane se tabiyat kharab hona to suna tha, par kisi ki jaan jaate hue to ye bahut hi peculiar hai.
17: क्या ये जांच हो पाई है? ये स्कूल ने देरी करी उनको अस्पताल, बच्चे को अस्पताल ले जाने में, ये एस्टैब्लिश हो गया है, पर क्या जो पैटी उसने खाई थी या उसके बैच की टेस्टिंग पर भेजी गई है जानने के लिए उसमें ऐसा क्या था कि इतनी तबीयत खराब हो गई?
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17: 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Will India finally get warning labels on food packets this month? Well, that question is with Supreme Court right now, and the answer could come within days. But to understand what exactly is the kind of food labeling that we are speaking about and why it matters so much, look at this timeline. September 2022, FSSAI proposed a star rating system for packaged food. Experts objected immediately. A product loaded with sugar or salt could still earn a high star if it scores well elsewhere. Well, that defeated the purpose, so that was pushed aside. A Kerala-based non-profit, 3S and our health society, takes it to Supreme Court. Their case invokes the right to health under Article 21. Then the court gives SSAI expert committee 3 months to finalize recommendation. That deadline passes. The committee's term lapses in 2024. A new panel is formed. FSSAI eventually tells the court it wants to withdraw its own 2022 proposal, citing no consensus. Then what happens? Cut to 2026, 10th of February this year. The bench led by Justice Pardiwala places an actual mock-up in its order. A clear label reading High Court, saying that there should be a labeling which says high in sugar, high in salt, high in saturated fats. And the court says nothing. Then what happens? Cut to 2026, 10th of February this year. The bench led by Justice Pardiwala places an actual mock-up in its order. A clear label reading High Court, saying that there should be a labeling which says high in sugar, high in salt, high in saturated fats. And the court says nothing has been tried. Really work. On 13th of August, the court says exactly what you and I are thinking. It questions why FSSAI leaned so heavily on industry opinion. It gives the government two more weeks to decide and warns that if nothing changes, the court will have to step in itself. 2 weeks from August 13 lands before the month.

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0: internet says that vegetarians are automatically less inflamed.
1: Wrong. Because most vegetarians have vitamin B12 deficiency, their homocysteine spikes. Because homocysteine is a potent inflammatory mediator. So you become sattvic and eat only vegan food doesn't mean your body is not inflamed. 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

0: welcome. Good evening. You're watching Super 6 here on India Today. I'm Akshita Nandagopal. All set for the next 1 hour to get you all the big news stories of the day. So what have we got lined up for you on the show this evening? Well, first, we'll talk about the big update that's coming from the Supreme Court. Remember the controversy surrounding the distribution of job certificates to victims of the Karur stampede by the Vijay government? After the Madras High Court put a stay on the move by the Vijay government, you've now had the Supreme Court putting a hold on the Madras High Court order, which means effectively huge win for the TVK government in Tamil Nadu. We'll get you all the details of what the court had to say about this particular issue. But also coming up on the show, we focus on Karnataka, where there's a big political war brewing over the fact that the Karnataka government is all set to clear a bill that will effectively make it impossible for the RSS to hold events in Karnataka without permission from the government. What's prompted this move? How does it affect the RSS? I'll break all of that down for you. We begin with the headlines. Kiran Rijiju speaks exclusively to India Today. Says on Parliament washout that government offered to debate opposition and Rahul changed goalposts and ran away from discussion.
1: House, main Rahul Gandhi ji se बहुत लंबा चर्चा की, अखिलेश यादव जी से भी चर्चा की और बाकी ओपोजिशन पार्टी के कई नेताओं से मेरा बातचीत बहुत अच्छी तरह से हुई, लेकिन उसका कोई नतीजा इसलिए नहीं निकला क्योंकि वो सदन में चर्चा के लिए बिल्कुल राजी नहीं हुए.
0: Rijiju's big remark on need protests at Jantar Mantar says no shots were fired, hence no question of accountability. Says cops handled situation professionally.
1: Level of tolerance where police had to break it to use force. That is only when they march towards the parliament. So the whole country has to know, as long as the protest is peaceful, not a single force or any coercion was used.
0: BJP goes all guns blazing at Rahul Gandhi over sexist remarks during his speech. Nadda says it's India's misfortune to have Rahul as LOP. BJP says Rahul has crossed all lines of decency.
2: Foreign policy is this.
3: Melanie Samaj ke to nahi pakda tha.
0: CJI calls out Bar Council action on students, says no punitive action on NALSAR students, says students have right to protest, claims Bar Council is interfering unnecessarily. Airbus admits tech glitches alert in Phuket Delhi flight, says flight lost control for 4 seconds, admits full nose down input given. Began

0: We begin with breaking news that's coming in, reactions pouring in from the BJP on the Congress sexism controversy. Defense Minister Rajnath Singh has also now condemned Rahul Gandhi and the remarks made by Sandeep Dixit as well in that event yesterday. Rajnath Singh has said that the remarks made by Rahul Gandhi regarding foreign policy are not only extremely low level but condemnable and distressing. Rajnath Singh has said that the dignity of the office of the Leader of Opposition has been shattered and such behaviour signals a serious threat to democracy in India. So you've got the Modi government now, senior ministers all speaking out, condemning what really happened in that sequence, of course, which we've all seen, of Rahul Gandhi first saying that Prime Minister Modi's foreign policy is only about hugs, goes on to hug Sandeep Dixit. Sandeep Dixit then comes forward and says, did you think this... I was Melanie. And that's what triggered the controversy. Since then, the BJP has gone all guns blazing over this particular issue, lashing out at Rahul Gandhi.
1: कल नेता प्रतिपक्ष राहुल गांधी ने प्रधानमंत्री श्री नरेंद्र मोदी जी एवं भारत की विदेश नीति के प्रति जो टिप्पणी की है वो अत्यंत निम्न स्तरीय और निंदाजनक तो है ही, मुझे व्यक्तिगत रूप से बहुत ही पीड़ा 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
0: We'll continue tracking those reactions very closely, but let's move on to the story we spoke of here on Super 6, which is what's happening in Tamil Nadu. There's been a huge controversy for the last many weeks, which turned legal as well, over the Vijay government and Tamil Nadu Chief Minister Vijay himself handing over job letters to victims of the Karur stampede and to their families. Now, remember that the Madras High Court a couple of weeks ago put a stay on this, saying investigation is underway by the CBI. You cannot hand over such letters at such a time. Immediately, the state government approached the Supreme Court. And today, you've got respite coming in for the Vijay government as the Supreme Court made it clear that there's nothing wrong with the government, with the Chief Minister helping out the families of this tragedy. Let's take a look at this report for all the details.
2: The Supreme Court has stepped in to provide relief to the families of Karur stampede victims. The apex court has stayed the Madras High Court order that had quashed the Tamil Nadu government's decision to provide them government jobs. On July 10, Chief Minister Vijay had visited and handed over appointment orders to the immediate kin of the victims. 32 family members were appointed to government post.
3: Makkalaiya manasai vittu karur eppum neengave neengadu. நமக்கு ஏற்பட்ட வேதனையான சம்பவத்தை, நமக்கு எதிராக நடந்த சதிய சூழ்ச்சிய இனி வர்ற ஜென்ரேஷனும் அவங்களுக்கு தெரியப்படுத்தணும்ல, அதுக்காகவே இனி ஒரு அரசியல் சதிய அரசியல் சூழ்ச்சிய யாரும் யோசிக்கவே கூடாதுன்றதுக்காகவே கரூர்ல ஒரு நினைவு சின்னத்தை நம்ம டிவிகே சார்பா அமைக்கப்படும் அப்படின்றத அறிவிக்கிறோம்.
2: The decision was challenged in the High Court, which on July 27 quashed the government order. The court said public employment cannot be given as a largesse and warned that such appointments could open the floodgates for similar demands. But on Friday, the Supreme Court stayed the High Court order. The Supreme Court questioned, and I quote, "What is wrong with giving jobs to victims' families?" unquote. The court also asked who could question the government's policy and observe that the state can provide jobs as succor. The Supreme Court particularly questioned why the immediate family of a sole earning member who died in the tragedy should not be given employment. The DMK has sought time to respond following the Supreme Court intervention.
4: Madras High Court's order giving rejecting the job appointment.
5: Going through that judgment, I cannot pass any comment. In a Supreme Court order, what they have said, I do not know. Without going through the order, I cannot comment on it.
2: The Karoo stampede in September 2025 had claimed 41 lives.
6: Today's order, even though interim, comes in as a huge relief for the state government. What remains to be seen now is whether the top court would be convinced to strike down the High Court order and uphold the government's decision to give these people these jobs. With camera person Alok Das from New Delhi, this is Srishti Ojha for India Today.
0: I'll bring in Anika Keshav for more details on this. Anika, this is a big win for the Vijay government because they have been battling it out legally. You know, multiple times this has already come up in the Supreme Court, then in the Madras High Court, and now back in the top court. You know, take us through really the politics that has played out over this issue. How has the DMK reacted to the verdict that's come in?
7: Well, in fact, the politics broke out as soon as the job appointment letters were given out to those families who have lost their loved ones. The opposition parties here were against the job appointment letters given to them. They said that it was not a government event. It was an event that was held in capacity by a private political party. So why should taxpayers and government bear the expenses for it? And therefore, they appealed to Madras High Court to strike down this job appointment order. And subsequently, even that verdict from the High Court went their way. But now the Apex Court has put forward a very pertinent question here. They've asked, what's wrong in giving job opportunities? Because many of these people who have passed away in that stampede were single bread earners for that family. Even when I went to Karoor for my ground report and when I met those families, I could see that none of them were actually rich or had generational wealth to fall back on. Many of them have lost their loved ones who were the single earning members for the family. So this job, Akshita, was, you know, was indeed a social security for all these people, which was quite important. And now the Supreme Court has upheld the Tamil Nadu government's decision to give job opportunities, a big moral win indeed for Vijay government.
0: That's right. The Supreme Court saying essentially that there's nothing wrong in this step and why not help out these families who have already suffered such a big loss. Thanks, Anika, for joining us with those details. And let's move on to what's happening in Karnataka, where the Congress and BJP have locked horns over a bill that we reported here on India Today on Super 6 yesterday. This is a bill to regulate the use of government premises and public properties by private organizations and groups that are not registered under any law. Chief Minister D.K. Shivakumar said this bill would not discriminate and that the rules would apply equally to everyone, irrespective of political affiliation. But why is it that there's such a controversy with this bill? Because the RSS, an unregistered organization, will also come under the ambit of this particular legislation, which means that every time they want to hold an event in Karnataka, whether it's in a public school, whether it's in any public arena, they'll have to seek the government's permission. That's why the BJP has claimed that this bill has been brought in just to target the RSS.
2: The Congress and BJP are at loggerheads once again. And this time, the RSS is at the center of the row. It all started after the Karnataka cabinet approved a bill to regulate the use of government premises and public properties by private organizations and groups that are not registered under any law. The proposed law requires prior permission to use government property, with permission to be granted based on public safety and law and order considerations. Permission can also be denied if authorities believe it is necessary to prevent nuisance or divisive activities. The bill also empowers any police officer above the rank of sub-inspector to arrest without a warrant anyone who commits an offence under the Act. The bill is likely to have a direct impact on the Rashtriya Swayamsevak Sangh, which conducts shakhas and other activities on public grounds and in government school premises and would need prior permission to use them. Chief Minister D.K. Shivakumar defended the bill, saying the rules would apply equally to everyone, irrespective of political affiliation. But the opposition thinks otherwise.
8: RSS ke anta inta janana bahalash jana nodidare. RSS idi prapanchadalli ide. 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Naavu RSS. 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
2: State Home Minister Priyank Kharge took a jibe with the BJP, saying party leaders are free to do whatever they want at home, inviting a sharp reaction from the BJP.
9: You have a problem, you let the BJP people do whatever they want in their house, in Keshav Krupa, in Jagannath Krupa, or whatever their bhavans are called. I have no problem with that.
10: See, they should understand, by taking the back road, they can't control RSS. RSS has a history of 100 years of serving this country. Just for raising the issue of non-registration of RSS, they can't curtail like this by using the government power.
2: This is neither the first nor likely to be the last time the Sangh becomes a flashpoint between the two sides in Karnataka. But with the bill now in place, the political slugfest over the RSS is only likely to intensify. Bureau Report, India Today.
0: Okay, let me open this up. Joining us on this broadcast is Dr. Narendra Rangappa, Karnataka BJP spokesperson. We also have Dhruv Jati, Karnataka Congress spokesperson. Thank you both very much for your time. Dr. Rangappa, I'd like to begin with you and get your reaction on the fact that the Karnataka Chief Minister said that this bill isn't being brought to target anyone, that unregistered organizations, as a good step, as a positive step, will be asked to go ahead and seek government permission. What's wrong with that?
11: See, the intention of this bill is malafide. Motive is diabolical and the design is sinister. The bill is ostensible to curb Hindu organizations, in particular RSS and BJP. See, BJP and RSS have fought many legal battles regarding this. Under Article 91C, we are empowered to conduct our activities peacefully. And in 1948, the ban was lifted. In 1975, the emergency, when the ban was induced, it was lifted. In 1992, during the Babri Masjid demolition, the ban was imposed. We got it lifted. Then recently, the Karnataka High Court, when we wanted to do a route march in Gulbarga, when they prevented us, we went to the High Court, they stayed it.
0: Yep.
11: So we have won many legal battles as well as social battles, as well as political battles. So the futile attempt of Mr. Kharge and his party to get the RSS registered have resulted in such a bill. So
0: but the bill doesn't name the RSS, sir. It speaks of organizations that are not registered. The RSS
11: cleverly,
0: happens to fall into that bracket.
11: Very cleverly grafted bill without naming the organization. The target is BJP and the organization. What do they mean by an organization which is a body of individuals, RSS?
0: Okay.
11: Then whom are they trying to target?
0: Dhruv Jati, do you want to
11: RSS.
0: Respond to that? The BJP
11: said
0: clearly the idea is to target
12: only
0: the
12: Sangh.
11: RSS.
12: Is he done?
0: Go ahead.
12: You see, the BJP has a narrative to run here, which is that the RSS is being targeted. To be honest, with applying basic laws of common sense, the only question over here I have to make is that this is a regulatory bill applicable to the public, and there are no exclusions for any organization. And if there is any organization that has nothing to hide and is willing to follow the due process, then what is the problem? I don't think any organization, whether it be the BJP, the Congress, the RSS, the Muslim League, are entitled to any special permissions in the state of Karnataka. It is the state's priority to make sure that the rules are for all. And maybe they come from an experience of special treatment in BJP states, but we are Sarva Jananga, the Shantiya Thota, and the rules will be same for everybody. Welcome back, my friend, doctor, to secularism. It may itch a little, but it is definitely a good itch, and people need this in Karnataka. Now, back to the bill. Is it anti-RSS? Not at all. Does it name any organization? No, it is applicable for everybody. If someone feels targeted by a rule that says, ask for permission before using public property, that
11: then
12: clearly speaks about
11: Karnataka
12: their sense of entitlement.
11: To understand what is your motive. That is why
12: the
11: in
12: government
11: the
12: land
11: they
12: isn't
11: said,
12: anybody's birthright.
11: It is birthright.
12: A problem with one rule in the state? That is my simple question. Is there an issue with one rule that should be applied to everybody in Karnataka?
11: In the whole history of RSS, in the whole history of RSS, no criminal case has been booked against us for causing any public damage. No incidents has been booked against us for criminal activity. We have taken permission for all the route marches that have happened. And when the Karnataka government refused in Gulbarga, we have gone to the court as well to obtain no objection.
0: No, so maybe that's, Mr. Dr. Rangappa, you're speaking for the RSS.
12: If an activity has been running for decades, and if you have permission, then what is the problem? We are only putting a gap into accountability. It's a policy issue.
0: What the Congress is saying, Dr. Rangappa, is that if there are unregistered organizations, you're speaking for the RSS. What about the other organizations out there that need to be regulated?
11: See, madam, let me allow. Allow me.
0: Go ahead.
11: See, there are other organizations. For example, in Bangalore, there are plenty of parks and gardens. So there are a lot of yoga clubs, laughing clubs, exercise clubs, and so many other people. Do you think all these people should go to the police station, revenue department to obtain NOC to conduct their daily activities? You are causing more trouble to the common man rather than making it convenient for them.
12: You're misleading the public.
11: The Congress doesn't tolerate anybody doing anything right.
12: No, this is totally anti-democratic.
0: Dr. Rangappa, you've raised an issue. Let Dhruv respond.
12: I will tell you why this is a big win for small organizations in the state, because it is genuinely cumbersome for them to go to the police to take approvals every time. Now with a regulation in place, it definitely makes it more easier for the citizens. It is a very citizen friendly.
11: Why don't you listen to the process? Many senior citizens and elders are there. They're conducting peaceful activities. You want them to go to the police station to take permission?
12: No, please listen to me. So when you are using government land,
0: Let Dhruv finish. Dr. Rangappa, just hold on for a second, please. Let Dhruv finish. Dhruv, go ahead.
12: See, I really don't understand why the BJP speaks in such a manner. Utter simplicity into the rule. Now, when any organization or anybody from the public is using government land or property, the government is accountable. What happens at that point of time? Accountability is on the government. Anything that takes place, accountability is on us. Now, let me explain the bill to you, because I think it's important for your viewers. The bill very simply puts into a system that looks into application process, fees, inspection, and eviction regulations for record keeping when permissions are granted. Now, when we are bringing in accountability in terms of public usage of land, I really don't understand what the BJP has to hide. Dr. Rangappa himself said that the RSS takes permission. Sir, well and good. Now, the fact that you take permission as the RSS is amazing. That's exactly what our accountability and the bill is bringing in. Please make sure that you request for permission when you look into taking or using in any public playground or law or etc. It's very simple. We are literally on the same page, but for the sake of debating and bringing in unproductive, destructive debate, I see them argue on this issue.
0: Dr. Rangappa, your response. I see your hand up, so go ahead.
11: See, I would challenge Mr. Dhruv Jati. Sir, will you have the same spirit of letter when Friday afternoons, Muslim community, when they are praying on the roads, will you put them down, or you will encourage them, or you will...
12: This applies to everybody.
11: See that they
12: follow the law. This applies to everybody. Applies to Muslims, Hindus, Christians, everybody.
11: If you do that, we'll be very happy.
0: Because so he's answered that. He says it applies to everyone.
12: Welcome back to secularism.
11: No,
12: for Muslims, for Christians, for Hindus, this law is for everyone.
11: Should be allowed. When the Supreme Court said no loudspeaker should be allowed, what did the Congress party do? They happily neglected it. They never bothered to check any decibel levels in the mosques. And when it comes to a mandir or a temple, there are always people to regulate. But when it is in a mosque, nobody is there to regulate. This is my accusation of the Congress party.
12: So, let me bring it back to the topic,
0: Dhruv. The constant allegation from the BJP is that this bill is being brought in to target the RSS. And there are indications of that. Look, today DK Shivkumar says absolutely not, that this is something that will be fairly applied. But the reality is that in the last many weeks, we've seen multiple statements from Priyank Kharge targeting the RSS exactly over this.
12: Akshita, our minister is allowed to have his views and still write a neutral law. What matters is what he's not said in a letter, but what is printed on the bill. And what's printed on the bill is equal to every organization, not one. Now, if you want to argue intent, I don't think it makes sense. Let's argue the text. And the text names nobody in the law. It's as simple as that.
0: Okay. Dr. Rangappa, one of the biggest contentions that the Congress has constantly raised is if you don't want this kind of issues of seeking permission, the RSS should be a registered organization.
11: Madam, we are a body of individuals under Section 19(1)(c) of the Indian Constitution. The Constitution has recognized us. Many courts have recognized us. And we are a very, we are an organization that induces nationality, love for the nation in a person. So when our activity is so simple, what is the need for us to register? And so, but if you want to register, do you want us to register under a housing cooperative? Do you want to register under your trust? Do you want to register under the Companies Act? Tell us where you want to register.
12: Sir, no problem. The bill has already been passed.
11: Now, because we don't fit into any of this, we are a body of individuals. We have a separate registration for body of individuals. No, because the courts have already said as a constitutional right, the body of individuals can function normally.
0: Okay, sir. Okay. Dhruv. Yeah, Dhruv, come in.
12: Kudos to your large legacy with the RSS. It doesn't make a difference. The bill is passed. Now, whether it is you, the RSS, whether it is us, the Congress, whether it is the Muslim League, whether it is the Bharatiya Janata Party, everybody has to seek permission in order to use any government space. There has to be accountability in terms of any sort of usage in government space. And the bill has been put forth and it has been passed. It's something that is equitable to everybody in this country. And we really hope and pray that you and your organization follow these laws.
0: We'll leave it at
11: that. My appeal is to not have a malafide intention, but to see that the society is the people and the society of this day.
12: The fact that you say malafide is completely debatable.
0: Okay, all right.
12: Bill Dhruv doesn't mention anybody.
0: Okay, Dhruv Jati and Dr. Rangappa, thank you very much for joining us here on India Today. Ultimately, this bill now, in the monsoon session of the Assembly of the Karnataka Assembly, will come up. It's going to perhaps pass the test of the Assembly, in which case, not just the RSS. The idea is all unregistered organizations, the RSS falls within their umbrella, falls within their bracket. And so every time they want to hold an event in a school or any public place, they will have to seek permission. And the Karnataka government continues to maintain that, no, this is not targeted at the RSS. Authorities in Bengaluru have discovered a remarkably convenient solution to the parking crisis in the city. Make citizens pay for it. So if you live in Bengaluru, you may have to pay somewhere between 15,000 to 25,000 rupees just for parking your car in front of your house. Annual residential parking permits will be linked to the type of vehicle according to this proposal. So what that means, if I were to simplify it, is that owners of small cars may have to pay 15,000 rupees per year. Sedans would attract a fee of 20,000 rupees, SUVs 25,000 rupees. So essentially, if you don't have a house with parking inside and have parked on the road outside your house, you may very soon have to pay up. It's a permit, so it's not really that you're being penalized. You're essentially taking permission to park outside your house. It doesn't end there. This proposal also aims to disincentivize use of private vehicles. So how will they do that? They're going to levy a higher parking fee during peak hours and long hours. So effectively, because of the city's authorities being unable to address the parking crisis, they'll pass on the burden to you, the citizen in Bengaluru. Yes, Bengaluru's parking crisis is real. We all know that. We've all seen it. But citizens essentially are being expected in Bengaluru to pay twice. What do I mean by that? First, for the city's failures through time, frustration. We've all been there, done that with the massive traffic jams in Bengaluru. And then again, through a new fee for the privilege of living with all of this frustration, with all of the lack of basic amenities and infrastructure in Bengaluru. And the question that will be asked is, do these kind of permits actually give you a long-term solution to the parking crisis in the city? The answer is not at all. But as always, the solution for authorities lies in making the citizen pay. Okay, let's move on and talk about another big controversy that's been brewing for the last 24 hours. The Bar Council of India started by threatening the entire future of NALSAR's 2026 batch. NALSAR is, in fact, a university of law based in Hyderabad. In 24 hours, from threatening them, they've completely backed down. First, a blanket ban on enrollment as advocates, and then a hasty withdrawal amid outrage Over 450 students of Hyderabad's Premier Law School had written to the university administration opposing the invitation to Chief Justice Suryakant, if you remember, as chief guest for the 2026 convocation, invoking this action from the Bar Council of India and then a withdrawal. And then you've got the CJI, who's now stepped in. And he's taken on the Bar Council of India, saying you're interfering for no reason, and has made it very clear that there should be no action against the students of Nalsar.
13: The Nalsar University in Hyderabad is in eye of a storm. The Bar Council of India briefly froze enrollment of Nalsar's 2026 graduates after students objected to inviting Chief Justice of India Suryakant as the chief guest for convocation ceremony. Around 450 students of Hyderabad's Premier Law School, Nalsar, had written to the university administration opposing the invitation to the Chief Justice. The Bar Council's directive sparked outrage, forcing it to backtrack. Bar Council Chairman Manan Kumar Mishra posted a message on X announcing he was withdrawing all action against students.
14: The order to ban the students from getting enrolled, that was improper. We also realized, we received a report that students, most of the students are innocent, and some internal politics of teachers was going on. We have no concern with the internal politics of any teacher or anybody. Therefore, we dropped the matter and the matter stands closed.
13: Now, Chief Justice Suryakant has also stepped in. The CJI directed that no punitive action will be taken against Nalsar students, adding that the Bar Council has nothing to do with the matter. The legal fraternity has echoed a similar line.
15: The decision BCI ka tha, wo galat tha, harsh decision tha, illegal decision tha, and I'm very happy to see ki wo decision unhone roll back kiya hai. Ye students kuch hi dinon mein hamare colleagues hone wale hain bar mein. और इस किस्म के harsh decisions और जल्दबाजी में लिए गए decisions are not correct.
1: You can understand what kind of a example he is setting up for the impressionable minds, because the present generation of these students are actually the future of the legal profession. It's a very serious issue, and I think and it needs to be debated whether a person like this can continue indefinitely and whether he should be allowed to pass orders.
13: On the other hand, the BJP termed the students' objection to invite the CGI as a ploy by some forces to mislead the students.
16: I'm sure that some forces are there in the university who are trying to mislead the students. I have seen their mail also, which they have written. It is misguided, and definitely it is motivated.
13: The controversy has once again ignited the debate on space for dissent in India's education institutions. Bureau Report, India Today.
0: We have a question over the action by the Bar Council of India. Several questions being asked on that. But also important to highlight the messaging from the CJI here, who made it very clear that the Bar Council of India has no right to step in this matter, saying that there should be no action against the students. It has nothing to do with BCI. This is a matter between the CJI and Nalsar. I want to bring in Abdul Bashir, who's been reporting from this university, getting us voices from the university on what they have to say about this entire controversy. Abdul, what's been the reaction like in the last 24 hours? First, with the BCI saying, you know, we will crack down and ensure that the future of Nalsar is dealt with in the manner that they deemed fit, to then a U-turn saying, no, we're not going to take any action.
12: Well, yes, when initially this the whole issue began, where the students had given a representation to the vice chancellor, when we tried to speak to them, they did not want to highlight this issue, but they wanted discussions. And then in the past 24 hours, we've seen the development where the BCI has given orders and then taken back the orders. And then the CGI's comments on the whole controversy, where the CGI has said that it is the matter between the students and the CGI. So Bar Council has nothing to do with that. So that has given confidence among the students that whatever they have requested or whatever they have put representation has been given forward, maybe that would be considered. But the question here remains is that in the next month, that is first week of September, is where the convocation ceremony is to be held, and will CJI be the chief guest for this convocation ceremony, or will the university come up with a different plan or any other chief guest for the convocation for the grads, 2026 law grads from the NALSA University?
0: Okay, thanks very much, Abdul, for those details. We're also putting out on our screens the communication that's come in so far from the NALSA VC, where, in fact, they also questioned the decision that was taken by the Bar Council of India. This was, of course, when the Bar Council has said that we will have no association whatsoever with students who have graduated from NALSA. They've gone back on that order, but there's been a huge controversy and questions over why the BCI felt the need to do it, so much so that even the CGI said it was unacceptable. All right, with that, I'm slipping into a short break here on Super 6. Coming up on the other side, we'll get you excerpts of an exclusive conversation with Union Parliamentary Affairs Minister Kiran Rijiju. He's spoken out on the monsoon session washout, what went wrong, and also about how the government attempted to reach out to the opposition. We're getting you excerpts, but you can catch the full interview at 10 p.m. on Newstrack with Maya Shakir.

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2: A superstar who entered politics with a promise of change. What is his vision for Tamil Nadu? What will define his leadership? And what lies ahead for the state? Catch CM Vijay for the first time live at the India Today Roundtable. Vijay, 100 days in power. India Today Roundtable, Tamil Nadu. 17th August, all through the day, only on India Today.

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A row that began in Uttarakhand's Haldwani Ramlila ground has now reached Parliament. Congress President questioned whether such an act is compatible with democracy and the Constitution. The BJP was quick to rebut the charges. Leader of House JP Nadda called the incident deeply distressing. So what exactly happened in Haldwani? On August 8, Kharge addressed the Congress's Vijay Shankhnad rally at the Ramlila ground. 3 days later, members of the Shri Ram Sena Dharmarth Seva Nyas conducted a purification ceremony at the venue. The organization said the ritual was carried out over what it called objectionable slogans raised during the political program. But on the ground, the issue has taken a sharper political turn. The Congress staged a massive protest. But the BJP is distancing itself completely. A stage in Haldwani has triggered a battle over caste and political conduct. Bureau Report, India Today.

this is not just a pothole problem. This is an industrial crisis. Pune's Chakan industrial area, one of Maharashtra's key industrial hubs, is now staring at an exodus. Bad roads, crippling traffic, poor waste management, and basic infrastructure missing. The result, 20 industries are now mulling relocation. But behind these numbers are thousands of workers, thousands of families whose livelihoods depend on these factories staying here. For workers, the crisis is already real. Commute times have tripled. Traffic has become a daily ordeal, and what should be a journey to work has become a daily vacuum. But the government is downplaying the issue, rejecting the claim of a mass exodus. But whether it is an exodus or not, the warning signs are staring Maharashtra in the face. When industries are forced to consider leaving because of potholes, traffic and missing basic infrastructure, the question is simple. How long before bad roads drive away good jobs? Bureau Report, India Today.

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0: Good evening, you're watching To The Point. I'm Preeti Chaudhary. These are the headlines. India Today exclusive. Kiran Rijiju speaks to India Today on Parliament washout, says government offer to debate opposition, and Rahul changed goalposts and ran away from discussion.
1: मैं राहुल गांधी जी से बहुत लंबा चर्चा की, अखिलेश यादव जी से भी चर्चा की और बाकी ऑपोजिशन पार्टी के कई नेताओं से मेरा बातचीत बहुत अच्छी तरह से हुई, लेकिन उसका कोई नतीजा इसलिए नहीं निकला क्योंकि वो सदन में चर्चा के लिए बिल्कुल राजी नहीं हुई.
0: Amidst row over sexist remarks during Rahul's speech, BJP MP Nishikant Dubey sparks another storm. Posts Indira Gandhi's image with Fidel Castro and Yasser Arafat. Congress slams Dubey, says Indira and Castro were like siblings. CGI calls out Bar Council action on students, says no punitive action on Nalsar students, says students have right to protest, claims Bar Council interfering unnecessarily. Airbus admits tech glitches alert in Phuket. Delhi flight says flight lost control for 4 seconds, says flight lost control, admits full nose down input began. Big win for Vijay government amidst row over jobs to kin of Karur stampede victim. Supreme Court stays Madras High Court order quashing jobs. High Court quashed government jobs for Karur victim's kin. Our top focus viewers. One woman was dragged into a sexist slur, a sexist remark. Another was used to settle political scores. Both these women, one is and one was, top-notch politicians, global leaders. In the first case, LOP Rahul Gandhi and Congress leader Sandeep Dixit brought in Italian Prime Minister Giorgia Meloni to take a jibe at Prime Minister Modi's foreign policy. In the second, the BJP hit back with remarks just as misogynist, bringing former Prime Minister Indira Gandhi into the equation. Mockery disguised as quips and women once again reduced to political pawns. Here's more.
2: अब पता नहीं किसने डाला कहां से घुसा कि भाई फॉरेन पॉलिसी का मतलब इमेजिन द इग्नोरेंस फॉरेन पॉलिसी.
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4: 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The Congress has defended Rahul Gandhi, saying he merely showed how the Prime Minister meets world leaders and is not responsible for the actions of others.
5: Rahul Gandhi ne neta pratipaksh ke taur pe yahi to kaha hai. 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
7: He was resorting to cheap innuendos and he was indulging in locker room talk. This country deserves better than a 56-year-old man like Rahul Gandhi behaving in a juvenile manner.
4: But BJP MP Nishikant Dubey's reply smacks of equal amount of misogyny, if not more, using clear sexual innuendo. In a post on X, Nishikant Dubey shared photographs of former Prime Minister Indira Gandhi with Cuban revolutionary Fidel Castro and Palestinian leader Yasser Arafat, asking if Rahul Gandhi would term them the fire of lust. After one woman found herself dragged into a distasteful remark, another has been used to settle the political scores. From ridiculing an opponent's credibility, politics has been reduced to mockery disguised as quips. And women, as ever, remain the easiest targets. Bureau Report, India Today.
3: Melanie समझ के तो नहीं पकड़ा था।
0: All right, the latest news break coming in. The MEA has taken on the Congress amidst what was termed as a sexist remark, and was a sexist remark. The Ministry of External Affairs says, we have strong ties with Italy and we want to strengthen it further, and matters should be raised with respect. This, of course, was in context of Sandeep Dixit bringing in Giorgia Meloni's name yesterday when Rahul Gandhi was launching an attack on the Prime Minister. Listen in.
8: We have strong ties with Italy. Our ties with Italy in recent years have expanded and strengthened in every which way. And it's important that as part of diplomatic practice that we strengthen our ties, keeping in mind and being respectful of each other, and there's mutual understanding between the two sides.
0: All right, so that is the Ministry of External Affairs getting in. But let's cut across to our panelists this evening. Joining me, Tuhin Sinha, Bharatiya Janata Party spokesperson, Ms. Aarti Jairat, senior journalist, Rajat Sethi, political analyst, Ashutosh, political analyst. I'd like to begin with Aarti Jairat, to bring you in, because at one end, you've had somebody like a Sandeep Dixit who's clearly resorted to what is a very accepted casual sexism in Indian politics, dragging the name of a very accomplished leader, a G7 nation leader. And then, as a matter of fact, and you have Rahul Gandhi laughing at the back of it. The BJP could have easily taken the high moral ground, asked for an apology, which was due and is still due. But on the other account, the hit back was from senior leader, parliamentarian Nishikant Dubey, bringing in nobody else but Indira Gandhi into this and making a sexist slur practically as bad, if not worse.
9: Absolutely, Preeti. I'm so glad you've taken up this issue, because this misogyny we see amongst our male politicians has been there for years. And you know, I am really surprised at the two of them, Sandeep Dixit and Rahul Gandhi, both of whom are sons of prominent women politicians, women leaders, you know, who have been, you know, good leaders in their own right. I mean, Sheila Dixit is one of the most admired chief ministers that Delhi has had. And Sonia Gandhi, of course, you know, as we know, she led the party to victory for two terms in 2004. So, you know, I am really surprised at them. It just doesn't behove them. But this is not the first time. You remember Naresh Agarwal, when he called Jaya Bachchan a Nachne Wali on the floor of the house in the Rajya Sabha. Azam Khan, when he, you know, talked about Jaya Pradha's khaki underwear. I mean, you know, it's just, I don't know. I think you just have no control over their tongues. And it's just so easy for them to make, you know, women the punching bag. And, you know, I mean, this is actually the main reason why we need to get that 33% reservation for women into parliament, because we need to have more women to shout these men down. It's just...
0: You know, but Ms. Jairath, I don't even know if that will help, because a lot of women are quite okay with this casual sexism. And that's the fact. I don't think it's a gender issue. I think it's just how it is. They're completely okay with it. They're okay laughing. They're okay participating in humor sometimes, which is outrightly sexist. I just want to bring in our other guests as well. And let's get a timer going so each one has exactly the time that they've spoken for and is counted for. So nobody is seemingly getting extra time there. I want to bring in Tuhin Sinha into this conversation first. Tuhin Sinha, this was an opportunity for the BJP that was handed to you in a platter. You could have, and you still should, but you could have then taken the high moral ground, asked for an apology. But what the BJP did was reply misogyny with some more misogyny. And I'm talking about in context here, Tuhin Sinha, with what Dr. Nishikant Dubey posted on the social media platform.
10: Good evening. Good evening, Preeti. Good evening, everybody. You know, Rahul Gandhi's behavior yesterday was so perverse, so cheap, so wicked, that today, Congress representatives' absence on your show confirms that even they are ashamed of his behavior. So please don't, you know, feel any compulsion to draw an unnecessary equivalence with what Nishikant Dubey has posted. Nishikant Dubey, I don't condone the words of Nishikant Dubey ji, but the picture needed to be posted to make Rahul Gandhi understand that personal gestures like hugging or handshake is a part of diplomacy. There's a part of camaraderie.
0: Tuhin Sinha, I never hold somebody's timer, but allow me to hold it. Are you actually sitting here and telling me that that picture of Indira Gandhi and the choice of words by Nishikant Dubey needed to be posted?
10: No, again, you can't. I said
0: you're just saying this, sir. I'm not saying it. You're saying it.
10: No. You have to have the habit of learning. I said the picture he posted had to be posted to make Rahul Gandhi understand that these are gestures. These gestures are part of diplomacy. I don't condone the words. Now, do you understand what I said?
0: No, I'll hold your timer again. No, important. I don't understand. I don't understand what you said, because Tuhin Sinha, sir, I'll just hold your timer and I will give you as much time. But I have to say this. I will have to say this. You asked me a question if I understand it. But Tuhin Sinha, I don't understand it. You can shout me down, but you asked me a question.
10: I need my 2 minutes.
0: You will get your time. You will get your time. But you asked me a question. So allow me to answer. You said, now do you understand it? No, I don't understand it. I do not understand that any political party need to deride a woman of dignity to prove a political point to the other party. No, it was wrong. You shouldn't have done it.
10: Allow me to make you understand.
0: Your time. No, I will never understand it, sir. So don't waste your time on me on this argument.
10: That's your problem. If you are hard of understanding, that's your problem. But it's a fact that Rahul Gandhi had to be reminded these are part of diplomacy. You can't, you know, you can't reduce diplomacy. You may criticize India's, you know, relations with us, with India's foreign policy. But you can't resort to these kind of cheap antics over here. Now, point is, today the onus is on Sonia Gandhi. Today the onus is on Priyanka Gandhi. Today the onus is on Dimple Yadav. And today the onus is on Mamata Banerjee to come out and seek an apology from Rahul Gandhi. And number two, you know, this is not the first time that Rahul Gandhi has embarrassed India internationally. Do you know that from 2018 onwards, the French president has visited India 4 times, but he has not met Rahul Gandhi once? And this is what Meloni apparently would do from here. This is how you disgrace somebody who has an excellent rapport with the Indian leadership. So I think, you know, it is for Kharge ji to really seek an explanation and possibly ask Rahul to step down as LOP. But what we saw yesterday was the lowest form of politics. It was not politics. It was the worst form of, you know, stand-up comedy. So anyway, you know, I don't think I can, you know, I should go on and on. But point is that Sandeep Dixit owes his career to a woman. And, you know, for him to make such a ludicrous, such a preposterous comment only shows, I won't fault his upbringing. I know Sheila Dixit was a great lady. But these people, out of sheer frustration with their repeated defeats, have lost their mental balance. I think that I would be very surprised if they don't...
0: So your time is up. And I don't even want to get into what you just defended and explained. That's for the people to understand there, because this is exactly what I was speaking of. Because you are justifying a woman who was the prime minister of our country with her dignity being bought in. And I will say it for what was said by Dr. Nishikant Dubey, where there is an image that he pulls out of Indira Gandhi hugging Fidel Castro, shaking hands with Yasser Arafat, and asking Rahul Gandhi whether this was lust. And you are telling me that this needed to be put to remind... One second, sir. That this... Allow me. That this needed to be put to remind the Congress that this is diplomacy. No, sir, this did not need to be put. What should have happened was ask for an apology, which should have been given. But what you've done is replied misogyny with more misogyny, because this is what Indian politics is today. But having said that, I'll come back to you. Allow me to bring in other guests.
10: I don't...
0: No, sir, I cannot allow you. You will have your time. I will come back to you. Sir, it's not between you and I. I'm sorry, it's become between you and I. Allow me to circle back to you. I want to bring in Ashutosh into this conversation. Ashutosh, there is one point that Tuhin Sinha made, and that is true. That the Congress today is too ashamed to even send a representative here on the show. Because what happened on that stage was not just bizarre, it was astounding, that in a manner of which a world leader's name was dragged in, and then it was what... There were laughs, even by Rahul Gandhi.
11: See, Preeti, first thing first, this is whatever happened in the Congress Rachanatmak rally or whatever. It's condemnable, it's despicable, it is disgusting, and there is no pardon here. If Sandeep Dixit can make a statement like this, I'm really astounded. I always thought that he's not an idiot, but he has made an idiot of himself. And Rahul Gandhi should have immediately interrupted. Rahul Gandhi did not do it, so Rahul Gandhi is equally accomplished in this. And they owe an apologies to the nation and to the Meloni and to the Prime Minister Narendra Modi both. There is no if and but on this. But if other people are trying to wrap themselves in some glory, then they should look within. I don't want to talk about this man who calls Nehru a Yash. I don't want to take his name. It is so despicable. And he's bring out Mrs. Gandhi's picture with Fidel Castro. Is he worse than Sandeep Dixit, or is he better than Sandeep Dixit? That the nation has to decide. And these are the people who called Sonia Gandhi Congress ki bidwa, who called 40 crore ki girlfriend, who called Sonia Gandhi jersey cow, who called Rahul Gandhi hybrid bachcha, who called ye to sadan ke andar kya bola tha Ramesh Bidhudi ne, who... So there's a list of people. I'm not getting into this, but the sad part is Indian political discourse has come to this low, that neither the Congress nor the BJP, both are equally sinner in this, and both should be condemned. And if Sandeep Dixit did it, I think Sandeep Dixit owes an apology, and even Rahul Gandhi should also apologize. But the other person belongs to the BJP. I don't want to take his name, because I don't think that he...
0: Okay. The fact is, yes, Sandeep Dixit needed to apologize, should apologize, and yes, so should Rahul Gandhi, because Rahul Gandhi did laugh at the back of it. And this entire show today, Rajat, would have been about that, would have been about seeking an apology from the Congress. But, and the BJP would have come out, at least in this debate, smelling of roses, because they had asked for an apology. But what has happened at the course of that? Would you agree, Rajat, with what's happened?
12: So, first of all, you know, it's not a matter of a political win when a woman that too ahead of the state is being... So, I mean, had this remark from Nishikant Dubey not come, even then it's not a matter to be celebrated by the BJP as well. But having said that, I think what Rahul Gandhi, with his laughter, and the entire audience, when they giggled on this remark, was, I think, the lowest point that Congress's national convention could have reached to. Again, having said that, I don't think what Nishikant Dubey intended or intention or anything of that sort matters. What he said was equally crass. I think the women of this country are reaching a tipping point. We've seen Gen Z protesters. You've seen all kinds of generations protesting. I think things are reaching to such a tipping point that I wouldn't be surprised if women hit the streets again, demanding something which is duly and rightfully a dignified position in public life. That's not asking too much. And if you leave it to the men of this country, you won't get it. It is therefore important that women take charge one way or the other. The women leaders, that too, women leaders from both the Congress party as well as the BJP, should step out, at least pick one issue where you can not be belonging to a political party, wherein you can step out of your differences and call spade a spade. Try and pull down your party leaders who make such crass remarks. Let there be no politics about it. It's not something where one party has to gain a brownie point at the cost of the other. And I think, I feel increasingly women of this country are getting restless. They won't take this lying down easily. There will be repercussions of this. And I believe people like Sandeep Dixit and Nishikant Dubey.
0: No, fair point. Your time's up. But, he's making a strong point. And I want to give all our panelists 1 minute each to put their point forward, because something is shifting. You can't sit in moral judgment when you're doing exactly the same thing. You cannot. People are seeing through you. They will call you out. 1 minute each, Aarti Jairath.
9: So, I think Rajat made a very, very valuable point. Because I remember when, the things were said about Jaya Bachchan in the Rajya Sabha, BJP leaders, Sushma Swaraj and all, came out in her defense and demanded an apology from Naresh Agarwal. He was forced to apologize and take back his remarks. It's very sad that, the BJP women leaders did not at all condemn Nishikant Dubey. While they condemned Rahul Gandhi and Sandeep Dixit, and rightly so, they did not condemn Nishikant Dubey. Nishikant Dubey should be condemned equally as much as Rahul Gandhi.
0: But, Jared, I'll hold your time. I'll hold your time, but it's the same thing. The most Congress leaders, which are women, haven't condemned Sandeep Dixit. Absolutely. They've condemned Nishikant Dubey, but they Absolutely. Haven't condemned Sandeep Dixit.
9: Absolutely. No woman has come out to condemn. No woman political leader. Congress, I don't expect them to say anything. But, none of the other political leaders, women political leaders that we have said anything about either of the two remarks. And that's...
0: Fair point. Ma'am, short of time, I want to bring in last 1 minute. Tuhin Sinha, 1 minute, make your points.
13: Well, Preeti, I hope you'd appreciate that I follow exemplary debating etiquette. So, when I get interrupted, it just breaks my flow. What I said was very simple. There are hundreds of handles which have posted that video of Indira Gandhi. But the words that follow cannot be condoned. They were clearly avoidable. I think there is a distinction over here. Rahul Gandhi needed to be reminded that hugs or, handshakes, or, personal gestures have been a part of diplomacy, because, the equation between two leaders only enhances the equation between two countries. But obviously, somebody who has rubbed every country the wrong way, Rahul Gandhi, has spread all kinds of canards, even during the Rafale deal. That is perhaps the reason why the French president has not met him for the last 8 years. Last year, he was very upset why President Putin did not meet him. These are the reasons. If Rahul Gandhi does not realize, I think it's high time the Congress takes a stand and asks him to step down as LOP. I think it's high time the women leaders, especially his mother and his sister, who sermonize ad nauseam on women empowerment, seek an apology.
0: All right. Fair point. Seek an apology from Dr. Nishikant Dubey as well, sir. But fair point. 1 minute, Ashutosh, make your point, sir.
11: Preeti, the biggest disappointment I had with the parliament was when this gentleman was doing character assassination of our former prime ministers and using all kinds of slurs and abuses. And the parliament did react to that. The speaker did not react to that. And he, in fact, repeated the same thing about Nehru in the parliament again. A large chunk of the opposition leaders' speeches were expunged, but not his. This is what... So let's not blame one individual here or other. The whole, every institution in this country has come to a pass where everybody has to think. And that is why people are on the streets. because they do not trust the political establishment, because they know the one person's abuse will be celebrated by another person and the other person's abuse will be celebrated by a third person. And this is what exactly is happening. This is not a ping pong between the BJP and the Congress. There are certain universal values which has to be adhered and has to be celebrated and should not be tolerated come what may be. But
0: sir, time's up. 1 minute, Rajat Sethi, make your point.
12: Well, I think I've said what I had to, but you know, the problem between in duplicity and being hypocritical is really appalling. I mean, if you see a few days back, Rahul Gandhi was talking about in his cargo jeans and trying to sound very cool, somebody who's going to smash patriarchy and, you know, use those liberal jargons in a way as if he deeply meant all of this, you know, and your real intent comes out instinctively. The instinctive words that he used when Sandeep Dixit made these crass remarks made the whole thing even more vulgar. When he said that I had not come to it yet. I mean, it was, he understood, but his instinctive and a reflexive reaction was that, hey, I will come to Melonich. So that was going to be part of his trajectory to stoop down to. And the entire audience, he didn't even get a moment to reflect. I mean, he could have gone, he slept over it. He could have come in the morning wearing his famous cargo pants and started to, stepped out, and he could have come out with an apology. He did not do that, which is...
0: All right. Well, you know, that's all the time I have for. I apologize, but, you know, this debate should have been longer. But thank you with all four of you for taking the time out and joining us today. For someone who has looked at Indian politics, viewers, this is what I have to say. The last 24 hours, viewers, the last 24 hours have exposed an uncomfortable truth. Ideology may divide our political class, but misogyny unites it. Yesterday, Rahul Gandhi held a press conference attacking the Modi government's diplomatic approach. Standing beside him was Congress leader Sandeep Dixit. Gandhi hugged him to make a point about diplomacy. Dixit then joked, "Did you hug me thinking I was Meloni?" referring very clearly to Italian Prime Minister Giorgia Meloni. Rahul Gandhi replied, "I have not reached there yet." This was a cheap joke and it was deeply sexist, but casual sexism is very much part of our politics. Giorgia Meloni is a democratically elected world leader, not a prop for political banter. Everybody knows it, but she's fair game, clearly. If the Congress wants to speak credibly about gender justice, Sandeep Dixit should have apologized, plainly and publicly. No excuses, no deflection, no double standards. The BJP was absolutely entitled to demand that apology. But then, the BJP did what Indian politics does far too often. It answered misogyny with more misogyny. BJP leader Dr. Nishikant Dubey posted a photograph of Indira Gandhi embracing Fidel Castro and asked whether Rahul Gandhi would call this lust. Think about that choice of word, viewers. There are countless photographs of former Prime Minister and Congress leader Rajiv Gandhi embracing foreign dignitaries. But Mr. Dubey deliberately did choose Indira Gandhi and then attached a sexual insinuation to that image. So an insult to Giorgia Meloni was answered with an insult to Indira Gandhi. Different parties, same instinct. Put a woman at the center of the punchline. And that is precisely the point. This is not about defending the Congress. Sandeep Dixit was wrong. He should apologize. Rahul Gandhi laughed at the back of that comment. He should be sorry. It is also not about defending the BJP. Nishikant Dubey's response was, if not worse, equally revealing. Because misogyny does not become acceptable when it is used as political retaliation. Women should not become ammunition every time politicians run out of arguments. But our politicians know that. Not Giorgia Meloni, not Indira Gandhi, not any woman. So yes, ideology divides our political class, but when it comes to using women as the easiest targets in a political fight, they seem remarkably united. All right, with that, we are going to quickly cut across to the other story that we are tracking very closely. It's just been, 24 hours? The Bar Council of India went from threatening the entire future of NALSAR's 2026 batch to completely backing down. First, a blanket ban on enrollment as advocates. Why? Because these young students who were passing out at their convocation ceremony said that they did not want the Chief Justice of India as their chief guest. However, there was a hasty withdrawal. All of this stemmed from students, like I said, of the law school opposing the invitation to Chief Justice Suryakant as chief guest for their convocation. The space for dissent for students is once again under question.
4: The Nalsar University in Hyderabad is in eye of a storm. The Bar Council of India briefly froze enrollment of Nalsar's 2026 graduates after students objected to inviting Chief Justice of India Suryakant as the chief guest for convocation ceremony. Around 450 students of Hyderabad's premier law school Nalsar had written to the university administration opposing the invitation to the Chief Justice. The Bar Council's directive sparked outrage, forcing it to backtrack. Bar Council Chairman Manan Kumar Mishra posted a message on X announcing he was withdrawing all action against students. But he still wants students to voice opinions with respect and institutional decorum, saying while dissent is welcomed in a democracy, public ridicule is often counterproductive.
14: The order to ban the students from getting enrolled, that was improper. We also realized, we received a report that students, most of the students are innocent and some internal politics of teachers was going on. We have no concern with the internal politics of any teacher or anybody. Therefore, we dropped the matter and the matter stands closed.
4: Now, Chief Justice Suryakant has also stepped in. The CGI directed that no punitive action will be taken against Nalsar students, adding that the Bar Council has nothing to do with the matter. The legal fraternity has echoed a similar line.
15: The decision BCI ka tha, wo galat tha, harsh decision tha, illegal decision tha, and I'm very happy to see ki wo decision unhone roll back kiya hai. Ye students kuch hi dinon mein hamare colleagues hone wale hain bar mein. और इस किस्म के harsh decisions और जल्दबाजी में लिए गए decisions are not correct.
16: You can understand what kind of a example he is setting up for the impressionable minds, because the present generation of these students are actually the future of the legal profession. It's a very serious issue, and I think and it needs to be debated whether a person like this can continue indefinitely and whether he should be allowed to pass orders.
4: But Union Minister Kiran Rijiju has urged that all institutions must exercise tolerance despite differing opinions.
1: We must be tolerant to each other. We all must respect each other. Chief Justice of India is head of the Indian judiciary. His position has to be given due respect. If you are not prepared to invite or if you are there to prevent the entry of any person whom you don't like, the institution cannot run that way.
4: The controversy has once again ignited the debate on space for dissent in India's education institutions. Bureau Report, India Today.
0: All right, at the back of all of this, there had been the Cockroach Janata Party, which had said is a time to ask for the resignation of Manan Kumar Mishra, who is the Bar Council of India's chairperson. Joining me right now is Saurav Das, chief spokesperson of the Cockroach Janata Party. Saurav, the Supreme Court has also now sought a response from the BCCI on its circular saying no punitive action be taken against Nalsar students or faculty members. You guys had said that you would agitate at the back of what happened. Are you satisfied with the Chief Justice of India now stepping in and saying this is between the students and him?
17: Preeti, what the Supreme Court has done, we welcome that decision. However, you know, the entire letter, the notification or the order, whatever you call it, was withdrawn by the Bar Council of India. So there remains nothing to do legally as such. But however, the Supreme Court's comments are welcome. It shouldn't have happened in the first place. And this kind of order is simply dictatorial, because you can't have these young students who have spent years together preparing for a law examination, getting into that one of the most prestigious law schools in the country, working and doing so much hard work, at the end being insulted in this manner by someone who is supposed to be the head of an institution that will regulate their profession. So it shouldn't have happened in the first place. It speaks volumes about the kind of people that are in the institutions in our country.
0: Sort of the Bar Council of India chairman, Manan Mishra, also responded to you directly on social media that the circular has been withdrawn in completion. Is that enough? Or do you think there will still be an attempt to hound certain students who were at the forefront of protesting against the Chief Justice of India's invitation for their convocation?
17: I want to make it very clear that this India that we are living in today is post-Jantar Mantar India. Attempts to intimidate students, attempts to intimidate protesters, organizers of such protests, and people who are just speaking out against this corrupt, broken system, I don't think that can be done anymore. The students at NALSAR are brilliant persons. They will be brilliant lawyers, I'm sure, in the future. You can't be doing all of this and trying to scare them off. If anything, it will only strengthen their resolve. Number two, the order has been withdrawn, sure. But then what about the accountability? Now, if your mindset is such that you would pass such a dictatorial order and try to, you know, ruin the entire batch of students' future, then it speaks volumes about what you have done in your tenure as the chairman of the Bar Council of India. Remember, Preeti, that he's been the chairperson since 2012, and he will be till 2030 of this very important institution, which is supposed to regulate and regulate the advocates, bring out rules and regulations for them, and also weed out corrupt and the bad apples in the profession. That is not happening. So Mr. Manan Mishra should be answering what all did he do since 2012, because last I was reading up on his tenure, the Supreme Court is criticizing him for sitting on several disciplinary complaints against advocates. They are not being weeded out from the system under him. Number two, 14 crores in the last 1 year have been spent by the Bar Council of India for travel expenses, for holding meetings, for holding conferences. Now he should also tell us, give us the, actually publish the minutes of the meetings where this decision, this draconian decision was taken, because that is, and my hunch is, and this is what I've been told by people inside the system, that no such meetings take place, no such conferences take place, right? And Mr. Manan Mishra, one day he feels that he wants to say something and he just brings out his letterhead and issues whatever kind of fatwa of this kind that you are seeing against students and other people in the profession. So he should be telling us why the Supreme Court is criticizing him, why elections, internal elections, are not being held in bar councils across the country under him, why 14 crores is being shown as expenses for meetings and conferences where this kind of draconian steps are being taken against students and young people.
0: Okay,
17: and I think there are several questions that are popping up about his tenure.
0: I'll ask you one quick question before I let you go.
17: Institutions,
0: now, the CJP's founder Abhijit Dibke says on social media that he's trying for that, he says that Manan Mishra ka istifa hona chahiye ke nahi. So, in what capacity is the Cockroach Janata Party now going to ask for the resignation? What route are you going to follow?
17: See, Preeti, from day one, we've been very clear that this is a leaderless movement. Every student who is suffering at the hands of this system is a leader in their own right. Whoever protests, whoever goes online and frankly speaks their mind, everyone is a leader in their own right. And that is why we also put out a tweet yesterday that all the legal cockroaches have to unite. Legal people, law students, lawyers who have a law degree and doing something else, judges, retired judges, all of them have to speak up about what is happening in their fraternity. Because ultimately, the CJP, there may be 4, 5, 6, 7 faces from the CJP, but we are not interested in, barging into every issue and claiming credit for it. We want people from the grassroots, from the ground up, to start talking about these issues, start organizing and start agitating. That is where the real awakening happens. So we want this kind of an awakening from the legal community also, and we are pushing for it. So I think lawyers across the country, lawyers based in Delhi, law students, every all well-meaning young cockroaches need to start asking questions from Manan Mishra. He needs to explain whatever has happened under his tenure. He has to tell us on what basis he took this draconian decision yesterday.
0: So the CJP is not going to unilaterally go ahead and launch an agitation asking for that resignation because Abhijit Dibke's social media tweet was a little ambiguous. Thank you, Saurav Das, for joining us. With that, I want to cut across to Swapnil Kothari, senior lawyer, Supreme Court, and Shadan Farasad, senior advocate, Supreme Court. Thank you both for taking the time out and joining us. Swapnil Kothari, is there any explanation for what has happened or what the Bar Council of India chairman did within hours to only retract?
18: Well, Preeti, it sounds a little bit knee-jerk on Mr. Mishra's behalf. The fact that he passed a diktat of that nature, which was a little tad premature in many ways, and then suddenly to retract, because then if you've taken a decision, you don't need to retract that. You can stay put with that. And I think it was a little bit too harsh to begin with. Dissent must be allowed, and it's for the CJI to take umbrage at the fact. But, you know, whether the kind of protest which was there was appropriate or not appropriate, and within the bounds of constitutionality and within the bounds of the fact that, you know, you've taken a high-handed attitude saying that, okay, you all are going to be the officers of the court and, you know, you're the 2B advocates. And if I were to enroll you as advocates, then that is something which I should not be doing because your behavior is not becoming or not befitting and it does not behoove you as future lawyers if that's the way that you all are going to protest. Now, that is a judgment call. That it was not appropriate for Mr. Mishra to pass. You could have admonished them. You don't have to pass such a diktat of that sort, but you can always say that I don't think that this dissent was appropriate. You should not have done that. You're not going to be future lawyers. It should come across as more mature, more forgiving, more kind of enterprising in the way that you are trying to teach something because you're at a position of power and you're trying to tell the young people that, yes, this was a rush of blood in our opinion and or in my opinion, and you should not be doing that. But to pass a diktat that I'm not going to enroll you is a little tad too difficult. What about the 5 years that I've passed in my bar school, in my school, in my law school, having, you know, studied, having passed my exams, and then, you know, just on the basis of one stray protest, are you going to deny me my right to become an advocate, which is my right to fundamental right to livelihood? So, you know, being at the top of the Bar Council of India, you should have thought about the fundamental rights first. Apart from the fundamental right to protest, the fundamental right to livelihood, which every student, every person has. So this, to me, if you've retracted it, it's absolutely peevish and childish, in my opinion, Preeti. And it should not have been done. You should have stayed put for some more time. Let there be a rabble rousing. Let there be anger. And then, you know, maybe come out with an apology or something of that nature. But and in the first place, you should not have passed that kind of a diktat at all. And then to do it within 24 hours is...
0: Mr. Kothari, you know, as I bring in Mr. Farasad, the fact is what you said, that he should have admonished them. It was a rush of blood. Since when is dissent warrant, admonishment or it's a rush of blood? You know, it doesn't quite add up there because that's all the kids wanted. That's what they said, that they didn't want the CJI to be there. They're well within their rights to say that. And why should that be considered as a rush of blood or deserve judgment or admonishment? But having said that, I want to bring in Shadan Farasad. Shadan Farasad, what do you make of what really happened?
19: No, I think Mr. Manan Kumar Mishra is a repeat offender. I mean, those of us who are in the legal fraternity know this is not the first time he has made comments which are beyond his remit. Bar Council is a regulatory body for advocates in India, and its committees have certain disciplinary powers. He himself doesn't have any disciplinary power anyway. There are specific committees which are with state bar councils. They have disciplinary powers. There's a whole due process which has to be followed. Now, he has absolutely, not just this letter, but there are enough communications before which he issues on the letterhead of Bar Council of India. My understanding is there are never any meetings held. These are his personal opinions which are passed off as the view of the Bar Council of India. And this is not the first time. There are at least two dozen I can remember. I think there's a piece in the Live Law from 2020 which catalogues a huge number of them. So he is a repeat offender. This is not the first time. And I think honestly, now it's time for him to go. This is not sufficient. It's time for him to go. We cannot have a person such as him who doesn't understand the basic parameters of what his position entails should continue in a post like this. And who is passing off resolutions as Bar Council resolutions, which are his personal views on a Bar Council of India letterhead. He should, in fact, there should be an immediate audit asking for all these resolutions which he issues on his Bar Council of India letterhead, in how many of them even meetings are held. There is a now a person from Kerala, because every state has one member. My understanding is that 20 members of Bar Council of India, and plus their ex-officio Attorney General and Solicitor General, so total there are 22 members. Now, how many of them, the Kerala member has already issued a dissent saying we were not even informed, there was no meeting, etc. Now, this kind of action with a person who doesn't understand his elementary role, he's obviously using the office for some other purpose. He has no business in being in office. And this is not the first time. He's a repeat offender. He's backing off only in light of the fact that there is a serious anger. And I cannot tell you how much of the anger. I have been in touch with young law students, with lawyers, with senior counsels. Entire bar is outraged by this. So for him now to back off in light of what he's facing is hardly anything. I think he has no business continuing in that office. And it's time we have better people heading the Bar Council of India as chairman.
0: You know, I just want to give both of you 30 seconds because that's all the time I have for now. But Swapnil Kothari, to bring you in, taking off, you know, from what your panelists just said, and to add to that, if you go back, you know, to the trajectory and the history of this individual and this gentleman, it's clearly his partisan, where there is open letters where he's pledging support, not just of himself in as an individual, but also of the institution, which is the Bar Council of India, to a particular political party. And that is clearly not kosher.
18: Absolutely. I agree with you, Preeti. So all of those predilections which he's showing towards a political party or anything of that sort is definitely not within his remit. And that is something which needs to be questioned, which needs to be checked and investigated upon. Now, if this incident and his behavior or his reaction to this incident is something which we need to take account of and start an investigation, albeit on the basis of this, what has happened, is something which I'm absolutely welcome. And if he's found not to be fit, and I would want to look at the entire trajectory of events. I would look at everything possible. And to be fair, give him also a due process of being heard. Of course, he'd be given that due process before I ask him to leave or before I send him a show cause notice as to why preventative action should not be taken against him. So he also needs to get a chance to explain himself. I'm not for a moment condemning or pardoning what he has done or anything of that sort. I only use the word admonition in the fact that, yes, you may have a viewpoint. Yes, the fact is that you're passing it off as something which is the view of the Bar Council.
0: Okay.
18: May not be appropriate on his behalf because that is something which you should have taken into as a proper...
0: Fair point, Mr. Kothari. Mr. Farasad, can I bring you in, sir? Final comments.
19: Yes. Yes. No, final comments is I think we have had our institutions really decay. I think this is a very good example of how bad the decay is. And I think it's real time for some serious cleanup. Lawyers, all lawyers, I think this is a moment. I can see a unison of lawyers clearly making the point. And I've been in touch with a large number of them, young, old, all kinds of lawyers who are of the view that this is not on. Our institutions cannot continue in this form of decay.
0: Okay. All right. I appreciate both you gentlemen for taking the time out and joining us this evening. We're going to keep a keen eye on developments here. Thank you for watching. On the other side is our exclusive interview by my colleague Maria Shakir of Kiran Rijiju. Stay tuned.

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3: I think this country at the moment when it comes to parliament is stuck, I'm sorry to use these adjectives, between an arrogant government and an obstructionist opposition. Between a government that refuses to listen and an opposition that really doesn't want to engage. And as a result, what you've got is a parliamentary system that's broken down because there is lack of respect and there is a complete absence of trust.

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Good evening. You're watching India First. I'm Gaurav Savan. Uttar Pradesh Chief Minister Yogi Adityanath has stirred a hornet's nest, blaming the Congress Party for the partition of India in 1947, 80 years ago.

0: On the eve of the 80th Independence Day, Uttar Pradesh Chief Minister Yogi Adityanath launched a frontal attack on the Congress, blaming the party for its desperation for power, as he put it, for partition in 1947 and the massacre that followed. He blamed the Congress, saying Hindu-dominated areas were ceded to Pakistan because the Congress, in his appreciation, was restless for power, whether it was Sindh or Punjab in the west or Bengal in the east. He said, and I quote, Bengal was Bengali-dominated. Hindu villages were forcibly given to Bangladesh. This shameful act was committed by the Congress, which was, in his view, extra restless for power and on whom the country had reposed its trust. It repaid that trust with betrayal. Yogi Adityanath was speaking at an event to mark the partition of India as a black day. Yogi Adityanath said the Congress was silent when Hindus were attacked in Bangladesh. They feared that reacting to the events in Bangladesh may cause their vote bank to drift away. To them, the murder of Dalit Hindus holds no significance, he said. What matters to them is their vote bank. Yogi Adityanath blamed the Congress for fueling the Citizenship Amendment Act unrest, blaming it on their minority appeasement politics. He reiterated his oft-repeated line, each time Hindus are divided, they suffer. Or words to the effect, batenge to katenge. He said words to the effect, India was repeatedly enslaved for two reasons. The first, mutual differences and conflicts, divisions of caste, region and language. When there are differences and conflicts, another thing easily takes hold alongside them, which is conspiracy. Conspirators succeed in conspiring within India, and this resulted in slavery. Listen in.
1: 1947 में विभाजन की उस भीषण त्रासदी के स्मृति दिवस के साथ जुड़ा हुआ है जो विश्व मानवता के इतिहास का सबसे काले अध्यायों में से एक है। यह दिवस इतिहास के उन काले अध्यायों से हमें बहुत कुछ सीखने की एक प्रेरणा भी प्रदान कर रहा है।
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0: 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He said, the day inspires us to learn from the dark chapters of history. How did the problem arise? Who was responsible? How many culprits have actually been punished? And ultimately, how long will India continue to pay a price for this? The timing and the content of his comments ahead of Uttar Pradesh elections have evoked a strong response. Let's strive straight into this debate. Joining me on India First, Anila Singh, spokesperson BJP. Dolly Sharma represents the Congress Party on this broadcast. Advaita Kala joins us as an author and political analyst. Welcome. Dolly Sharma, how would you respond to the UP Chief Minister saying partition, the killings and displacement of millions of people was caused because the Congress was extra restless to grab power? Hindu majority areas were ceded to Pakistan both in the West and the East, and that politics of appeasement, in his view, continues till date, ma'am.
3: See, Gaurav, I would like to say that let us not turn the horrors of partition into a political weapon, because partition was one of the darkest tragedies in our history, and the millions of Indians, Hinduism, Muslims, Sikhs, paid the great price. But blaming the Congress alone is not history. It's a political convenience. Before the BJP lectures the country about political, you know, associations in 1947, let them answer their own ideological history. The Hindu Mahasabha, whose prominent leaders included Shyama Prasad Mukherjee and V.D. Savarkar, did enter coalition governments with the Muslim League in provinces including Sindh and Northwest Frontier Province. So if Yogi Adityanath wants today to discuss 1947, let us discuss the complete history, not selective history. Na? And please spare us the fantasy of if Narendra Modi ji being the Prime Minister in 1947, Modi ji wasn't there. And Yogi ji, Adityanath ji as a Chief Minister today of Uttar Pradesh deserve answers on 2026. Because, you know, it's not imaginary answers about 1947. It's a big history. When they used to tell the Hindu boys to join the British Army, they had huge history. Who did what? So okay, Blaming the Congress Party is always, you know, their easiest thing to do.
0: They Let me take this to Anila Singh.
3: They are not able to answer today what they are doing today to the students of this country, to the youth of this country. They were not able to provide the job. They are not able to fulfill the promises they made, you know, even after 13 years of government. So now again, you know, when they are not able to deliver, they divert. This is what they are doing now.
0: Diversionary tactics, you say. Anila Singh, respond. How is what happened in 1947 relevant in 2026? Yes, partition was painful. Yes, it was unfair. But why blame the Congress Party today for what happened 80 years ago? Congress says this is diversionary tactics from failures of today.
4: My Ravram Rual, when Congress Party says that Bharat got its swatantrata, independence, because of us, so they have to bear the wounds of the partition as well. Gaurav, as we all celebrate 15th August as our Independence Day, but 14th August we observe as the day of horror of partition. So we know very well, we have read in our history, now more elaborately, because Congress Party had tried each and every tactic to hide the real history from the students. But the thing is, when homes were burned, families were slaughtered, trains arrived at stations carrying corpses instead of passengers, women were abducted, they were raped, brutalized, children were separated from their parents. Nearly 2 crores of people were uprooted in one of the largest forced migrations in modern human history. So Congress
0: that is true.
4: Cannot say that
0: but
4: we are
0: how
4: not
0: is Congress of today
4: that?
0: Responsible for that, ma'am?
4: Sorry?
0: How is Congress of today responsible for that? You know, Dolly Sharma says, talk about issues of today in the run-up to elections. But let me bring in Adwaita Kala for her opening comments. Adwaita
4: like
0: Kala, I'll come back to you for this. Because Adwaita, is this an attempt, as the Congress puts it, to divert attention from issues that the opposition wants to corner the government on? You know, whether it's where are the jobs, what are you doing for youth? A big issue that the opposition repeatedly raises is the theft of donation from the Maryada Purushottam Sri Ram temple.
5: No, I think today is Partition Remembrance Day, of the horrors that took place on that occasion, which was really the forced migration of one of the largest number of people anywhere in the world at any time in human history, and at grave personal and bodily cost for people, not to forget land and things of that nature that were lost. I think it's a relevant discussion. I think it's important that we do engage with these topics, because we are free so many years after independence to ask the question that was it political ambition which led to the partition of this country and the horrors that followed after. And there is a cogent argument to be made for that. Most importantly, I think if you look at the sequence of events of that era, you will see that there was something called the cabinet mission, which was suggested and which was even accepted by Jinnah. And subsequently, right before the Constituent Assembly debates were to take place, Pandit Jawaharlal Nehru, in a press conference, and I think it was June or July of 1946, said that they would be, to use the term, and I quote, unfettered by any such agreements. The moment he said that, Jinnah subsequently called for direct action, and the rest followed. So I think these are historical facts, and they must be viewed in the context of those times, because the horrors were so great that without studying them, we are very well capable of repeating them. And
0: you have to learn from history, or you're condemned to repeating past mistakes, Dolly Sharma. BJP is also accusing the Congress of what it terms is a Muslim appeasement mindset in 1947 that it continues to display even today. Case in point, Yogi Adityanath says the opposition to the Citizenship Amendment Act, it had nothing to do with Indian Muslims losing their citizenship, but that was the fake narrative that was created only to fearmonger amongst the minority community, madam.
3: No, Gauravji, I think partition was a collective national tragedy. You cannot convert a complicated historical process into a one-party charge sheet, you know. There is a very, very clear, statements in the history that we all have seen that, you know, V.D. Savarkar always have spoken about Hindu, right? And they were taking pensions from the British Raj. They were asking Hindu boys to go and join the British Army. Even then, Jinnah was asking something, that he want a state altogether. It was Congress who wanted everybody to come together. Gandhiji has spoken several times about it, and he was shot dead, you know, because of this.
0: But that
3: only
0: was after partition, ma'am.
3: Who was behind
0: January 1948,
3: everybody
0: 15th
3: knows.
0: August, we became independent. 14th was when Pakistan sadly, became a separate entity in terms of India being partitioned.
3: Yeah, but that's what I'm saying, that, you know, it was a disaster. Gandhiji never wanted this. He was shot dead. And who assassinated, who murdered? You all know, everybody in the country knows. And who praised the murderer? That also everybody knows.
0: How would you respond to the charge of Muslim appeasement politics and Citizenship Amendment Act and fear-mongering?
3: Britishers wanted divide and rule because they were not able to control India united. So they started divide and rule. And who helped them do that? It was V.D. Savarkar helped them. It was Shyama Prasad Mukherjee when they aligned to form government. They were in power with Muslim League.
0: Okay. unless you want to respond to this, you want to respond to this.
4: First of all, a political party which was handmade by Britishers. They should, Dolly Sharma, I did not interject. So please have some decency. A political party which was constructed, made, manufactured by Britishers, they are trying to tell what is wrong and what is right. We very well know why Congress party was manufactured by Britishers. And let us not go deep into it, Dolly Sharma ji. The topmost leadership of the Congress of that time never wanted partition. Then what was the haste? Why Jawaharlal Nehru and his whole tolly just barged, okay, we are going to have a partition. Because Nehru ji wanted, Chacha Nehru wanted to be the prime minister of this great country, though he just got 2 votes. The country and the Congress wanted Vallabhbhai to be the PM, but Chacha Nehru said no. Of course not, because Britishers are behind me. I am going to be the leader. So I just have to say one thing here, Gaurav ji, that what was the reason? And Congress has to answer that. That Lord Mountbatten accelerated the transfer of power to August 1947. What was the reason behind that? Why such a haste decision?
0: So and from who, 1947, who, I wanted created, to jump to 2020 because nations? Yogi Adityanath also raised the point. And Anila Singh, if you could briefly touch upon the charge being leveled by Yogi Adityanath of CAA protests, that deliberate fear-mongering was done to put the fear that Muslims of India will lose their citizenship, even though CAA had nothing to do with Indian Muslims. It was only for minorities in the region to get, and which in, you know, which are Hindu minorities, Sikh minorities, Buddhists, Jains, and even Christians, they should get citizenship of India faster because they were being persecuted in India's neighborhood, whether it's Pakistan, Bangladesh, Afghanistan. Respond, ma'am.
4: All right. Just give me 20-30 seconds.
0: This is for Dolly Sharma. Quickly, let me get her response so that we can keep the ball rotating. Go on.
3: Yeah, I'm just saying that, you know, by what Anila Singh ji has quoted, they talk about Sardar Patel. He was a part of Congress. They talk about Subhash Chandra Bose. He also was a part of Congress party. So who they pray today and who they make statues of, so they are against them also, no? Because they were very much a part of Congress party. So every time blaming Nehru, it will not solve their problem, you know. Every time, for everything, they blame Nehru ji. Okay. I think Nehru built this country. Nehru gave what they're selling today. And blaming Nehru for everything when he's not, you know, here today to present his case. I think BJP has only this because they do not have any answers.
0: You say that, you know, the BJP uses Pandit Jawaharlal Nehru as a very convenient punching bag.
3: What the youth is facing today? What the farmers are facing today? You see how Adivasis are protesting in the entire country?
0: Okay.
3: How the, you know, the minorities are being suppressed? How
0: But my question was on minority fear mongering, but let me bring in Anila Singh.
3: When I talk about youth, it means every caste, every religion, everybody.
0: Okay. Anila Singh, why is the Congress being blamed for whatever may happen when it comes to CA related unrest in the country? Because the Congress in 2020 was neither in power in Uttar Pradesh nor at the center. The responsibility has to be taken by the government in power. In UP it is Yogi Adityanath, in Delhi it's a BJP government. Why blame the Congress?
4: All right, see why CAA was brought and why Congress party and all the halal Hindu leaders of the opposition, they started crying. It was not doing anything wrong with any genuine person. It was for all those people who are living in other countries, other bordering countries of ours, neighbor countries of ours. If they want to come to India, they will be given the opportunity, except Muslims. Because a nation was created, Islamic Republic of Pakistan, a whole lot of plot was given to them.
0: Okay.
4: Almost 9 lakh square kilometers of plot was given to them to get settled. So they would have gone there. Now Pakistan should give them place. If you want to come, you can live in.
0: No, what does the BJP mean by halal Hindu? What is halal Hindu?
4: I'll tell you, even when partition happened, Pakistan became the country of halals, those who follow halal. Okay? And what happened here? The reins of our country came in the hands of halal Hindu, Jawaharlal Nehru and other leaders like him. those who want to appease Muslims.
3: Aurav ji,
4: those who
3: I
4: want
3: object.
4: To make themselves perfect.
0: Dolly Sharma wants to quickly respond to that, and she's strongly objecting.
4: I won't take these words. And that is the reason. Well, let me complete. That is the reason Muhammad Ismail Khan, Begum Mirzad, Rasool Khan. Listen, Muhammad Ismail. These were the main faces of Muslim League.
0: Yes, but why, you know, why Pandit Jawaharlal Nehru, he was the Prime Minister, the first Prime Minister of independent India. Dolly Sharma wants to respond.
4: Allow them to go to Pakistan.
3: There's a huge UN Prime Minister back in India. You say whatever you want to talk about Jawaharlal Nehru,
4: can
3: he's not alive also?
4: Can flourish in our country.
0: Okay, Advaita, the 30 seconds I have on this part of the show. Merit and UP Chief Minister saying Congress was fear-mongering Muslim appeasement politics with CAA.
5: Is there any doubt? I think there's no doubt at all. That's what's happened. I mean, the partition has dogged us for so many years, continuing to the present day. We've seen the populations of Muslims in our country, the way it has risen. And we've seen the population of Hindus in Pakistan and Bangladesh and what has come of them and the kind of persecution they face on a daily basis and the kind of atrocities that are carried out against them to the extent that there's actually a depletion in the population. So the facts are there for everyone. And let's remember, this was very contested even historically. In fact, the president, Congress president before Jawaharlal Nehru,
0: okay,
5: who was Azad, Maulana Azad. He was very critical of the Congress leadership at this point and specifically addressed that press conference that Jawaharlal Nehru did, okay, which really triggered Jinnah's direct action.
0: So I've run out of time on this part of the debate. I've run out of time, but this is a story we're tracking closely. I want to thank all our guests, but do keep in mind, in the run-up to elections in Uttar Pradesh in 2027, perhaps a lot more of these issues perhaps will be taken up by our political leaders. We'll continue to track that story. A quick break. On the other side, will India be Atmanirbhar when it comes to defense? On the eve of Independence Day, we raise that big question, because that is true freedom. Made in India weapons so that no country can put pressure on you in times of conflict. That story and lots more coming up. Stay with us.

0: And welcome on August 15, as Bharat celebrates our 80th Independence Day, there is a quiet resolve that is being reiterated to gain independence from arms imports. And India has taken giant strides in arms manufacturing and equally, if not more important, emerging as a major arms exporter. Remember, for decades, India has been ranked amongst the world's top arms importers, and we remain one. The era of dependence is gradually giving way to a new reality, a determined push for Atmanirbharta, for self-reliance in defense manufacturing, and the rise of India as an emerging arms exporter. The indigenous defense production, it rose from approximately 46,429 crore in 2014-15 to about 1,78,000 crore in 2025-2026. Defense exports surged from approximately 686 crore, again 2013-14, to a staggering 38,424 crore in 2025-26, with exports reaching over 80 countries. Made in India weapons have held the nation in good stead during Operation Sindoor, and several countries are now either buying or looking to buy made in India weapons, including the BrahMos supersonic cruise missile, for example, or the Akash surface-to-air missile system, or our artillery pieces, our ammunition, our radars, our warships. Our top focus on this special Independence Day battle cry special is a dream. Independence from arms imports, rise in defense manufacturing and defense exports. We look at our achievements and we look at the challenges and the road ahead this Independence Day. So let us first talk about some of our arms exports. The BrahMos supersonic cruise missile, for example, delivered destruction with pinpoint accuracy during Operation Sindoor, and looking at its achievements in conflict. Remember, the best test of a weapon is in war. And now there is strong interest from countries in West Asia, including the UAE, countries in Southeast Asia, including Philippines, Vietnam, Indonesia. They're all a part of India's growing military exports, or the Akash surface-to-air missile system, indigenous air defense system. Armenia became the first foreign customer. Interest is being shown by several other countries, or the Pinaka multi-barrel rocket launcher system, highly successful. Now, Armenia has been one of our major buyers, multiple batteries of extended range and guided variants and unguided variants have been bought by Armenia, one of the most visible finished weapon system sales by India. Then artillery systems, radars, including the advanced stored artillery gun system, or the ATAGS. Other howitzers, also very important, the Swati weapon locating radar. When I was covering the Kargil war in 1999, India sorely missed having the ANTPQ-37, the American weapon locating radars. Now we not only manufacture our own, we also export them. And there is a strong demand, not only from Armenia, but several other buyers. Let's talk about naval platforms for a moment. Naval platforms, arms, ammunition, components, and other systems. OPVs, for example, fast interceptor boats, lightweight torpedoes, ammunition, fuses, drones, UAVs, armored vehicles, small arms, bulletproof jackets, aircraft components, especially fuselage and subsystems of aircraft, helicopters, the advanced light helicopter Dhruv, for example, naval vessels and components, all of them, they're all a part of India's growing weapons exports market. India also manufactures, and this is one of our biggest achievements in the past 80 years, our own nuclear submarine. Now, this is technology that the world has denied even to their close allies. This is one of our biggest achievements, the induction of the third indigenously built nuclear-powered ballistic missile submarine, the SSBNs, INS Aridhaman. It happened this year, earlier this year, April 3, 2026. This Independence Day, as we celebrate our achievements, we also talk about the challenges that lie ahead, especially, for example, manufacture of aircraft jet engines, fighter jet engines. That remains elusive even now. Let me draw in our experts this Independence Day. Gentlemen, welcome. Gives me great pleasure to welcome on this special broadcast this Independence Day, Vice Admiral Shekhar Sinha, former Flag Officer Commanding in Chief, Western Naval Command. He's an aviator, a naval aviator himself. Air Marshal Anil Chopra, Strategic Advisor, Society of Indian Defense Manufacturers, former Mirage 2000 pilot, Lieutenant General D.P. Pandey, former Kashmir Corps Commander, and my colleague Sandeep Unnithan. And I want to begin by asking you, Sandeep, is our nuclear-powered submarine our biggest defense achievement since independence? A Brahmastra that we can repeatedly use?
1: Absolutely, Gaurav. The Arihant-class submarines, the ATV project, as it was called, began nearly 34 years back. And today, it has delivered three submarines which have been commissioned, the Arihant, the Arighat, and the Aridaman. The fourth, the Arisudan, is on sea trials, set to join the Navy, we believe, sometime either later this year or next year. Now, that is a big, big achievement, Gaurav. These are the ultimate guarantors of a nation's survival. They assure retaliation in case of a nuclear first strike, because, as you know, in our nuclear doctrine, we don't have a first strike policy. Now, these submarines assure retaliation, a second strike, retaliatory capability. We've worked very hard on developing these technologies. It's a marriage of so many of our technologies, whether it's the atomic reactor that powers the submarine, the submarine hull construction, the long-range submarine-launched ballistic missiles that it carries, the warheads, which are the warheads that we tested during Pokhran. It's a marriage of so many different technologies coming together, and the fact that it's almost entirely indigenously built. More than 80%
0: almost
1: of the submarine
0: entirely
1: is
0: indigenously yes. built. That's the strength. Air Marshal Chopra, if we were to talk about our missile shakti, BrahMos supersonic cruise missile, for example, it performed so well during Operation Sindoor. The Akash missiles, the Rudram, the Nagastra. In your appreciation, sir, what's the showstopper in Made in India weapons for us?
2: You know, Gaurav, undoubtedly during Op Sindoor, we saw our missiles doing exceedingly well, in addition to the integrated anti-drone system and the Akash Tir, IACCS. We have covered a great distance, both in missiles and radars. Let me tell you, since we are talking about our defense exports, you have given some figures, and as an advisor to Society of Indian Defense Manufacturers, I say with pride, the biggest importer of Indian defense equipment today is America, USA. And it is then followed by Armenia, Philippines, and some of the other countries. And I say this with pride because the private sector has come in a big way into defense production. You know, today, private sector has made 42,000 crores last year, which is 24% of the total defense production. But I also must want to mention that out of the total exports, 45% of these exports are with private sectors. And it's not just the Tatas, Bharat Forge, L&T, which are, of course, the big companies. Of course, the public sector, HAL, Bell, Bharat Dynamics, they have been very, very active. But there are a large number of smaller companies like, you know, the solar industry, yes. The MKU, which is having 95% of the equipment they make is exported. So there is a huge difference that is being taking place because of the private sector having come into the entire defense production. But that doesn't mean that we have many more things to do. We know that in BrahMos, we have to have the newer model, the NG will come, then the BrahMos 2, which will be a hypersonic missile. We are all waiting. Aircraft are being prepared for that. Akash NG is also coming. It will go up. The range will go up from present 25 kilometers, maybe to 40 kilometers. Mobility will increase. New sensors, new radars will come. And Tushar, which is the next big system under development, which will come up next year, which will have three radars, range of 400 kilometers, three different types of missiles. So a lot of action unfolding in defense production.
0: Absolutely. So yeah. Let me bring in Admiral Sinha, since we're the only nation in the world that also has an ocean that's named after a country, Indian Ocean. We make our own aircraft carrier. We make our own nuclear submarines, our own submarines. What has been our biggest achievement in your view in the past 80 years as we celebrate our Independence Day, sir?
3: Well, thank you, Gaurav, for getting me on your program, which was such a wonderful sort of people on the panel. As Nitin, Sandeep Unnithan mentioned, the nuclear submarine, as he said, that nearly all of it is indigenous. There's very little left in that, which I'm sure the next one will have. Now, to make a submarine, to make a SSBN, even before we have made a diesel submarine, that only showed the determination of the government and the Navy and the ATP project, DRDO, to achieve something higher first and then possibly come down to lower ones. So this is the biggest achievement, the willpower of DRDO to achieve this kind of objective. Making a submarine, increasing the, you know, the output of the nuclear reactor to roughly 83 megawatt is slightly higher than the previous one. And the submarine is nearly 10,000 tons, roughly. Previous one was right up to about 7,000 tons. This is very close to 10,000 tons. And it carries 8 silos. In 8 silos, you can carry a combination of K5 or K4 and the K15. So you can have a combination of these two, either total of 24, the 750 kilometer range, or you can have 8 of these in each silo. Now, what is left now is each missile with an MIRV, the multiple sort of, head target. So it goes up and opens up MIRV, it opens up and engages almost
0: multiple re-entry vehicles. Yes, sir.
3: Yeah, multiple re-entry vehicles. Okay, right. So the point is that this only, we have achieved something physically, but look at the mental makeup of our DRDO and people who are driving this. You know, even in the era when it was some other government was in power, they realized that, you know, this nuclear submarine is our final insurance of this country.
0: Absolutely.
3: When all else has gone, boy, this is the one which is going to hit. So I think the determination of the Indian people, the bigwigs, the Navy, the DRDO, and I think that, I would give really hats off.
0: So we do have our nuclear submarine is our Brahmastra. The only thing is our Brahmastra could be used only once, but our Brahmastra can be used again and again should there be a need. General Pandey, we see warfare fast changing across the world. And we're seeing forever wars, Russia, Ukraine, Iran, America, off and on, tensions remain high. But when we look at our scenario, so from the Sky Striker to Rudram to, the D4S drone destroyers to Nagastra loitering munition, the equipment that we are manufacturing, and since Army requires them on the borders now and in times to come, are we on the right track, sir, or do we need mid-course correction?
4: Yeah, so firstly, great to have this discussion on a very apt day, that is on today, August 15, because please just remember that just last year itself, the Prime Minister had talked of the shield, which
0: the Sudarshan Chakra shield, absolutely.
4: Yeah, and we have really, really progressed. But let's talk of one very important factor, that the processes, while they have been enhanced, improved, have become far more better, the political reticence which comes about talking about defense export in terms of, and if you've seen a lot of negative comments which came about sending weapons and systems to Israel, which are like to be used elsewhere, I think that change of mindset is very, very important in the strategic community across the political, bureaucratic and the military armed forces. Because till the time you don't break away from that mindset, we'll always remain hostage to the foreign imports, foreign ideas, foreign technologies. The second is we have to also understand that we are a country which has got live border, active borders. America doesn't have. Iran doesn't have. They will join war, they will close war. But in our case, we got enemies which are revisionist. They are always planning to do something negative. So that is one facet we have to remember. The third very important critical part, which I think you need to really talk more about, is this whole private companies which come, and I can see the drones which are coming up in the screen. Look at the response. Within a year plus of Operation Sindoor, I am visiting unit after unit. Today, I am in a place where I visited a unit of my regiment, and everybody was trying to show me that how they are into 3D printing, printing of drone system flying, and they are taking on measures which are countermeasures, extended range. They are opening up doors to the private players to train them, educate them, enhance the capabilities. I think that is something which is happening, but it requires much more to do. And the last point to your program I need to convey is this ecosystem, you know, which you talked about the aircraft challenges of the niche technology has to be done. The ecosystem is building up, but it aren't building up fast enough. I think there is much, much more push is required. So rather than, you know, a system coming in which is wrapped up by some degree of a forged system that this has been made in India, assembled in India, but actually when you

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3: Greenply. 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

Over 50% of Indians are under 30. 38 crore Gen Z population. Digital natives born in the information age. 36% of Gen Z will be part of the workforce by 2030. They are India's powerhouse for the future. What does freedom mean for the young? It's the Independence Day

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1: Hello and welcome to this Independence Day special roundtable. As India celebrates its 80th Independence Day, the country is younger than ever before. Nearly 50% of this country's population is under the age of 30, and it is that demographic cohort that may well be changing long-held assumptions about just what the idea of India is, and plenty more. What does Independence Day then mean for India's Gen Next, or Gen Z, as they've been called in the last few months, suddenly squarely in the focus? Which is why, in this 2026 Independence Day special, we thought we would look at Independence Day and what it means for India's young and restless. On the show today, we brought some fine young minds from Delhi University, and we want them to speak as clearly as they wish. This is supposedly the fearless generation. Well, we're going to wait and see how that plays out. I'm going to ask each of you to introduce yourselves, starting with you, Madhav, on my extreme right. Go ahead.
2: Hi, I'm Madhav. I am a student of St. Stephen's College, and I'm from the Department of History and Political Science.
1: And you come from Meerut?
2: I do.
1: Yes. Okay.
3: Hi, I'm Sanya. I also come from St. Stephen's College. I'm in my third year. I come from BA program, History and Political Science, and I'm based off in Ahmedabad.
1: You're originally from Ahmedabad. That's your home. Okay, my next guest.
4: Hello, I am Nitin Gupta. I am from Hindu College, Delhi University, and I am from Sociology Department. I am from Rajouri, Jammu and Kashmir.
1: Rajouri in Jammu and Kashmir, interesting.
5: Sir, yeah. Hi, myself Shivin. I am from first Hindu College, first year student, BA Honours Sociology, and I'm a Kashmiri Pandit, so I am from Kashmir.
1: Okay.
6: Yep. So this is Harsh. I am hailing from Maharajganj, near the Gorakhpur city of Uttar Pradesh, and I was from Sri Ram College of Commerce. So I was pursuing my BCom honours from there.
1: SRCC. Yes. Okay, yes.
7: Hello, sir. I am Umang and I am from Odisha. Currently, I am pursuing sociology honors and I'm a first year student at Hindu College, Delhi University.
1: Okay, good. Good to have all of you here. There'll be those, of course, who will say we needed to be more representatives from the South and other parts, religious denominations, caste. We hope that in a sense, our cohort here will reflect some of those concerns as well. But I want to start with the first big question to the young today. What does freedom mean for you? 80th year Independence Day, we've entered 80 years since that famous midnight hour of 1947. What does freedom mean for you? I'm going to give the girls the chance first. This is the age of the Mahila. Why don't you start?
3: So for me, freedom is not just a word in the constitution that was there. For me, freedom means a lot of other things, right? One of the biggest things is that we need to have freedom from fear. This idea that you cannot speak up, you know, you cannot raise your voice or you cannot demand what is right and what is needed. You know, very basic things, freedom from polluted air, freedom to have proper food or freedom to have accessible education and healthcare. I feel like even today, 80 years after independence, we have problems with the most basic things that are present right now. So we need to have freedom from all these inhibitions, all these fears.
1: Because you said freedom from fear, Sanya. What do you mean? Are you saying that you're fearful of speaking your mind out? Do you believe there's someone out there who's monitoring what you're saying? Are you anti-national if you say something that someone doesn't like? Is that a genuine fear on the campuses?
3: I think that is. And I really think that is true, because today what is happening is there is extreme surveillance. There are questions on your identity, on whether you are an Indian when you go ahead and ask these questions. So even campuses today have been highly, you know, institutionalized in that way. And I think we need to see that we can speak up despite all these barriers that are present today. And I think this generation has that spine. We have seen recently whatever has been happening, and there is a great political consciousness which has awakened. And I think we need to continue that in the future. And I think that really means what freedom is then.
1: Okay, I'm going to ask you, where do you get this political consciousness from? Is it from Instagram? Or is it, you know, there's a lot of debate on that. Who wants to challenge her? She says there's freedom. There, you know, there's a sense of fear for speaking out on issues. Do you feel that or do you disagree? How many of you agree with her? How many disagree?
5: Sir, I disagree with
1: you. You disagree?
5: Yes.
1: So you don't see any fear factor at all?
5: No, sir. For me, I don't see, sir, any fear factor. It's just that freedom for me is being open to do everything.
1: Right.
5: Freedom is accessibility for me. Having the accessibility to have basic education, to have the basic health rights, to have the basic rights as a human being. So for me, it's the accessibility and there is no such fear.
1: But is there equal opportunity? When you say accessibility, do you have equal opportunity? You're from Odisha,
7: Umang. Yes,
1: I mean, do you feel as someone who's come from Odisha now to the national capital, do you have the same? You've come from Kashmir. Do you have the same rights, privileges as someone who might live in the national capital, depending on your income level? As I said, we do not have a Dalit or a Muslim on this show. But do you believe everyone is equal, has equal opportunity or not?
7: Sir, nothing is absolute in the society. There may be a section who basically get rights and there is still a section, a marginalized section who don't have the right to speak up, to present their point of view. So I think nothing is, we can't say that whether we have freedom or not, because nothing is absolute. Some people get the opportunity while others lack. And we need to focus on the people who are lacking the opportunity.
1: No, but is there fear? Is there fear? She says there's fear on the campus. You say there is nothing like fear.
7: Yes, sir, there is a fear, sir. I would like to share.
1: Fear about what?
7: Sir, I would like to share an incident, if you agree, because I belong from a village area. And once when I was in grade 10th, I went to a government school. And what I saw was the teacher was using his phone and the girls were sleeping there. And then I talked to one of my friends in that government school that why aren't you guys studying? Then that girl, she mentioned that Umang, they don't teach us. And she also mentioned that, sir, the funds which the government sent for their growth is basically used by their PT teacher for her own personal use, sir. So I think still there is an hesitation. There is something which lacks, sir.
1: In so you think there's a huge gap between studying in a village school in Odisha between and studying, of course, in an elite institution in the national capital? Yes, young man. Is there fear? What does freedom mean for y'all?
6: Yes, sir, I do agree there is fear that the recent case of Nalsar, just yesterday only, that Nalsar people, if someone is showing dissent and if someone is saying we do not have anything to do with the post, but we have to do something with the person that is not handling something very rightly.
1: Let me explain the Nalsar story to our viewers. This is one of India's leading colleges, law colleges. Some students were objecting to the presence of the Chief Justice of India at their convocation. And the Bar Council of India chairman said they should be debarred from being registered. The blowback eventually led to a reversal of the decision. So it's something like that that troubles you. Am I correct?
6: Yes, yes, yes. So there is fear. And for me, the freedom is like getting, yes, as she mentioned.
1: You can speak Hindi, English, whatever you're comfortable in.
6: Yeah, yeah. So for me, like, agar jo main dekhun, to anything, like as she mentioned, ki accessibility to education, accessibility to basic rights, basic needs that a person needs. So, ye sari cheeze bhi hamare desh mein bahut zyada lack karte. If we, as she mentioned about the village school, so if we go in any village of the schools of any part of the country, we do not find the similar situation in that. So we can.
1: You
6: find,
1: come from a small town like Maharajganj. You did your schooling there.
6: Yes, yes.
1: Was it a big challenge for you in Maharajganj? You now went to SRCC, one of the country's leading colleges.
6: Yes.
1: Do you believe it is difficult to make that journey, or you know, if you have done it, why can't others?
6: So,
1: tumne to kar diya.
6: Yes, sir. But I am the very first from my hometown that made into SRCC.
1: You're the first from Maharajganj to make it to SRCC, or from your town?
6: Yes, yes. From my hometown, I am the very first to make into SRCC. So that's a difficult part for everyone as well. Not just SRCC.
1: One. You're the first one.
7: I'm the first one from my place. I basically
1: Which
7: belong
1: place is
7: from
1: this
7: Kochinda,
1: in?
7: Sambalpur. Huh. I'm the first one to get into Hindu from my place too.
1: Okay.
7: Yes.
1: Anyone else? Freedom for Priya. Mother, what does it mean to you? Your t-shirt suggests you're chilled out. So where is the fear?
2: Somebody has to chill out.
1: So what does freedom mean for you?
2: Adding to what Sania said and other people said, freedom from fear is there. And also, there should be a freedom of choice. I would like to acknowledge by beginning by saying that we also have to say that the Gen Z of today is not a homogenous group. Mm-hmm. As we would, it is highly problematic to say that Gen Z is one group. We have to acknowledge that there is an urban Gen Z, there is a rural Gen Z, and there's also a metropolitan and westernized Gen Z. Because still 68% of India's youth lives in villages. So the issue of accessibility is certainly there. And to talk about fear, I think the fear of choice very much exists in this country.
8: Give me an example. Give me an example. When you say there is no freedom of choice, what do you mean?
2: Freedom of choice simply means to me that I want to identify the way I can, the way I want to. I want to marry who I want to, and I want to live where I want to. I want to profess a particular religion that I want to. And that choice is simply denied to me by multiple laws that are there out there in the past 10 or 12 years in this country. And in that existing situation, do you think these basic things like freedom of living anywhere, freedom of professing a religion, do we have to fight on this, or do we have to think of better things that India should be working upon after 80 years of independence?
8: No, let me push you on that. When you say, for example, marriage,
2: right?
8: Are you saying that if you wanted to get married to a Muslim girl?
2: Right, yeah.
8: Who's stopping you? Who is stopping you?
2: Well, there is no law as such that would stop me. But you think about what's happening in states like Uttarakhand, there's UCC, and you're making it extremely difficult for people of interfaith lovers to marry to each other. Apart from that, LGBTQ rights are still denied in this country. You can't still marry a person you love. So under all these circumstances,
8: You believe there should be same-sex marriage?
2: Absolutely.
8: You should allow same-sex marriage, you should allow, and there should be absolutely no concept like love jihad.
2: Oh, absolutely not.
8: No. No question of a concept like love jihad. No, yes.
5: Sir, mere hisab se, sir, to ye westernization thoughts hai hamare.
8: Westernized, you don't believe in that? No, you can't have freedom to marry someone from your... the idea of same-sex marriage, unacceptable.
5: Sir, mere hisab se, sir, what main jo sochta hu. Kyunki sir, ye sab to westernized thoughts hai. सर हमारे धर्म हरम हमारे जो परंपराएं हैं सर हमारे जो रूल्स एंड रेगुलेशंस हैं अगर हम वो सर स्टार्टिंग से ही फॉलो करते आते तो सर इंडिया आज कहीं और खड़ा 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
4: श्योर
8: They would.
4: Yes.
8: But who wants to challenge what was just said? According to the young man out here, he's saying that, you know, he believes that you've got to kuch paramparaen hoti hai. There are certain, there is a traditions. And you've got to maintain those traditions. Go ahead, since you're... go ahead. Speak
7: sir,
8: in English and Hindi mix, but
7: sir,
8: go ahead.
7: Actually, I want to mention a case here.
8: Yes.
7: Wo marriage se related hai. It is related to UCC only in Goa. There is a provision in the UCC bill, Uniform Civil Code bill, that if a woman is not able to give birth to a male child before the age of 30, then the husband has a right to marry a different woman. Mm-hmm. Sir, agar ye bolte hain ki Muslim aur Hindu shaadi nahi kar sakte, aur kahin na kahin hamare law mein, jaise ki Goa ka example maine diya, yahan ye cheez exist karta hai. Suppose Goa ka example as I mentioned.
8: You're giving the example of Goa. You're saying that. You know what is?
7: It's not systematic. Like marriage rules are not systematic in this country. How would you justify?
8: No, do you believe in a uniform? Should India have a uniform civil code? But yes, go ahead, young lady.
3: I think he mentioned about traditions. He mentioned about paramparae jo bhi hai. One thing I want to question is ki ye kisne banaye ye paramparae?
8: Who's made them?
3: Who has made them? It is upper caste, upper class people from like the Hindu belt who have made it, right? Us time pe jo 4000 या 5000 साल पहले जो भी परंपराएं बनाई थी वो अभी आज के टाइम में कैसे लागू हो सकती है? टाइम इतना बदल गया, हम सब लोग इतने बदल गए, एंड एक पर्टिकुलर माइनॉरिटी सेक्शन से जो लोग एक परंपराएं बना रहे, रूल्स बना रहे, आज वो मेजॉरिटी ऑफ द पीपल क्यों फॉलो करे?
8: Can I ask across this table, how many of you have any problem with an inter-religious marriage? Raise your hand. Hindu-Muslim marriage, you have a problem. The other five, no problem?
6: No.
8: How many of you have since you raised the issue of same-sex marriage, which is not legalized, how many of you would want it to be legalized? Put up your hands. You want it legalized? Two? Okay, 4-2. You don't want it legalized. Madhav, you want to respond to this argument being made that there are traditions in this country. So when you say freedom of choice, choice has to be within 20. Let's talk about food, for example.
2: Yeah.
8: Should you be allowed to eat the food of your choice, or should the state be policing what you're having in your kitchen?
2: I think I would like to answer in the very language of my friend that he chose to say. Mm-hmm. He talked about paramparas and traditions, and if you want to really follow your paramparas and traditions and do away with the westernized part, you have to agree to same-sex marriage and eating non-vegetarian foods, even when you are a devout Hindu. Because it is historically and mythologically very much true that Indian Brahmins and Pandits and priests in the Vedic period very much ate beef. And other kinds of meat also.
6: And that is totally geographical. Food is totally geographical and political as well.
2: Even today, there is a certain caste of Brahmins somewhere in Goa, if I'm not wrong, that still eat meat of some kind.
8: No, but the point is, what I'm trying to get from you is, should India's philosophy in this 80th year of independence be jiyo aur jeene do? Yes. As long as you don't violate the law, aap kanoon nahi todte, allow people the space to live the lives that they want. That's what you're seeming to suggest. He's saying there are certain traditions that we need to maintain as a society. There seems to be this clash in that sense between what he calls westernization.
6: Yes.
8: Correct me if I'm wrong. He thinks these are very Western ways of looking at India.
6: Yes, sir.
8: Do you agree that these are very Western way of looking at India?
5: Sir, ek society ka decorum bhi toh hota hai, sir.
8: एक सोसाइटी का डेकोरम होता है,
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8: No, but all of you go to those parties.
5: नहीं सर,
8: you don't go.
5: सर मैं तो नहीं जाता.
8: You don't go to the parties. How many of you go to late night parties? I mean, I'm sure you do.
2: I don't, but I do support parties. What's wrong in having parties?
8: Yeah, I mean you support it.
6: Yeah.
8: I just want to understand then, what is your idea of India? You see, India is a uniquely diverse society.
6: So India must not be the rules. India must not be drawn on the paper. India is us. We are the Indians. If we are not free, if we cannot choose our lives, we cannot live our lives that we choose. So what is India is? I would like to mention about Gandhi. Gandhi was the one in India, very first, which I saw, who actually made India to feel the sense of nationalization, the sense of belongingness. And then after Gandhi's movement has been started, and then everyone took part in it, and everyone felt that we are a collective, we are the part of India. Now, the same thing is happening, but not at the very same point. Now, the thing is ki wo alag hai aur hum alag hai.
8: On the campus, wo alag hai, hum alag hai.
6: Yes.
8: I want to press this point. As I said, we are an extremely diverse society. In your campus, you'll have Hindu, Muslims, you'll have Dalits, you'll have Brahmins, you'll have Kshatriyas. Does caste matter? Does community still matter on the campus? Honest answer. Are people identified on the basis of their caste, community, yes or no?
6: Yes,
8: honest
6: sir.
8: Answer. Yes. No. Yes, they are.
6: I actually didn't like realize it from the side of faculties or the departments, but students do themselves. Like if I am some particular class, I am coming from some particular class, she's coming from some particular class, they might take pride of that class, but our faculties, our department, our institutions won't.
8: Is there discrimination on the campus? Yes or no?
6: No. I do feel yes, there is.
8: You feel that there is discrimination?
6: Yes.
8: Against whom?
6: Against everyone. Like, as I mentioned, we can take pride of our particular caste. In Delhi University, we mostly find if the Dusso election is coming. So last year only, or last year, there was one candidate who is actually putting Yadav in bracket after the full name of theirs. So why is that mattering? Yadav, whom do they want to target? So that matters.
8: Yes, go ahead.
4: But sir, Joe. कास्ट दे के वोट डाल रहे हैं वो तो उनकी गलती है ना कि वो कास्ट दे के वोट डाल रहे हैं। अगर कल को उनका वो रिप्रेजेंटेटिव चुना गया तो वो अगर काम नहीं करेगा तो उसके खामियाजे तो वो भी भुगतेंगे।
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3: 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So even if you see not just within campuses but even outside, if you see nationally, the problems are being raised on the basis of I am from this religion or I am from this identity or from this caste that is
8: what
3: there.
8: What is your primary identity? Are you from Gujarat? Do you see your identity located in your state? Do you see your identity on your caste, on your religion, or as a woman? I mean, is gender a very important identity for you?
3: So, sir, this question has been asked to me a lot of times. I think intersectionality is very important because I am a Malayali, okay? And I am a Malayali from Gujarat.
8: Malayali from Gujarat.
3: Which is, which is again a very ironical statement to some people. But I think one thing that I have learned is that people can come from different opinions, people can come from different belts, but you can sit together and you can like have a proper discourse as we are having it today, and that is the idea of India for me at that point, then that you can sit together and without having that fear, without having that pre-inhibition thoughts, from your own experiences and backgrounds, you can sit together and you can talk and you can raise those issues, right? And you can be from multiple identities. I am a Christian girl from Kerala who is living in Gujarat, and I have been facing those problems at different levels, right? But
8: do you feel yourself as a minority? Do you see yourself as a minority? Is that your definition of yourself? I ask you your identity. Do you feel yourself as a minority? Do you feel yourself as a woman? How do you, I mean, as a woman, you know, do you believe today a woman has equal space to a man?
3: Legally, yes. But socially, then there are a lot of barriers.
8: Even today?
3: Yes.
8: What do you feel as a young woman? Do you feel there are still barriers in our society? Are we still very male dominated, even on campuses?
9: Sir, it is true somewhere. Not exactly if I mention about campus, but sir, here I would like to mention a case of Payal Tadvi, if you know. She was from the minority community and she committed suicide based on her, based on the discrimination which she faced in the campus. And sir, if I give real life example, then yes, we can take example of marriage. Like, as I mentioned, I belong from a village, and if I ask my parents to marry a man who is a Muslim, they will of course say no.
8: They will say no?
9: Yes, they will say no. Because somewhere I might agree with this thought, but somewhere this still exists in the society, in the marginalized section of the society, sir. So I think that yes, it is very needed. And one more thing,
8: sir. Is there equality? Yeah, go ahead.
9: There is no equality, sir. I would like to mention one thing. Women are still treated as pariah dhan. For example, sir, I would give an example, a real life example. Sir, kisi ka death ho gaya tha hamare ghar mein, and मेल मेंबर्स को पूजा रूम में घुसना अलाउड नहीं था, बट दे सेड कि बेटियां तो पराई धन है, उनको घुसा के हम सामग्री मंगवा लेते हैं. दिस इज एन एग्जांपल. दिस स्टिल एग्जिस्ट इन द विलेज कॉर्नर.
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9: यस, दे आर सीन एज पराया धन सर.
8: Even your parents would discriminate, let me be honest, between you and your brother if you have one.
9: If I honestly say, my parents have given me a lot of opportunity and I feel blessed because I can see a lot of people whose parents don't even let their girls educate.
8: They even
9: don't
8: now? Listen.
9: Yes, sir, I've seen a lot of people, especially my friends also, their parents don't allow them to take their own decisions to choose. Even, sir, humanities. I took humanities in 11th, 12th. Mm-hmm. Mostly parents don't agree taking their girl child humanities because they think that if you take humanities, aap jobless reh jaoge. Aur agar padhana hai, toh fir job karna hai. I have seen all this, sir.
8: Okay. You know, I'm just trying to understand, therefore, because one of my questions is, if there is one thing you wish to change about India as we enter the 80th year of our independence, what would that be? What is the one thing you want to see change?
10: The dogma of religion.
8: The?
10: Dogma of religion.
8: The dogma of religion. You want religion to be out of public life. Ki agar to, whatever religion you are, do it at home, not in public. Am I? What do you mean by dogma of religion?
6: Dogma of religion, like I would like to like quote this example. अगर जो हम अपनी शादियों में देखें या फिर घर पे भी देखें, when we put a pot, like अगर जो अर्थन पॉट रख रहे हैं, कलश रख रहे हैं, कलश को घर पे स्थापित कर रहे हैं, तो उसके नीचे हम अनाज रखते हैं, गेहूं, चावल, whatever it is.
8: Yeah.
6: 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That's a dogma. That's just an example. But there are a lot of millions of other things that exist in the world today.
8: Do you think we should have less religion in public life in general?
2: Absolutely.
8: Do you think that they should? I mean, if I were to ask you,
2: especially in politics,
8: if you were to ask you, would you like a school built or a temple built, or a church or a mosque or a church? What do you think should be built?
11: A school.
4: Who is building?
8: No, I'm saying, suppose a politician says, he comes for an election campaign and says, if you elect me, I'm going to build a bhavya mandir or a large mosque or a church there, versus him saying, I'm going to build a school for all of you or a hospital. What will you choose? Honest answer.
6: The first will win.
8: The first, those who say that I'll build a temple, mosque and church will win.
6: Yes.
8: Not those who say they'll build a school or a hospital.
6: Yes.
4: But sir,
6: that's the reality of society.
4: Kuch logon ke shraddha bhi to hai na. श्रद्धा की भी तो वैल्यू की जा रही है मंदिर बनाने में.
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8: 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Paper leaks take place year after year. Vacancies don't get filled. There's chanda chori. I mean, I'm just wondering, what is it that you want changed? Do you want less corruption? Do you want the entire system changed? What do you want? Yes, Madhav.
2: Representation.
8: What do you mean by that?
2: The first thing is that we have been, as Gen Z, we are fed up of representation. Now we need agency. It is not about the kind of revolution we witnessed in like Arab Spring, not the revolution of Nepal or Bangladesh for that matter. We still believe in the institutions, but what we demand is a stakeholding. Since we are not passive receivers, we are active participants of the system. We should be consulted, our voices should be heard. And as Howard Cable also said, that every person has the capacity to resist. And that resistance is the path where we demand our accountability, our agency. And the recent protest of Jantar Mantar, the 20th July protest, it gave me so much hope, because this is...
8: How many of you support it? Because you're, you know, complete. Because why? Why did it give you hope?
2: Because this was the first time I could resonate myself as a Gen Z.
6: And that
8: you wanted people, you resonated with what the Cockroach Janata Party did.
2: Absolutely.
8: You see yourself as a cockroach? In a way that, you do.
2: Yeah, why not? Because the anger against the system is real. You have to listen to somebody.
8: What is the anger against what? What is the anger against? Against corruption? Against paper leak? What is the anger against?
2: Everything. The corruption is rampant. Accountability is zero. If you say that it is a government of the people, by the people, for the people, you have to listen to the people. You have to listen to their anguish. And if you're not doing that, then what is the entire point of running the government?
8: How many of you agree with what happened at Jantar Mantar? Or think that they, you know, that how many of you feel that you need a Cockroach Janata Party? How many of you say no?
4: Sir, we need a new party.
8: You need a new party in this country.
4: Yes, sir. मतलब जो कि nationalist party और Gen Z की बात करें. 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
6: Wait, sir. That's a misconception. The nara was not from there. The video that you have shown on Instagram was from 2012.
4: अरे यार, वो proper video है. उमर खालिद को support किया जा रहा है वहाँ पे.
6: No, from the stage there was no nara, no slogan for Umar Khalid. There was no slogan for Kashmir was not an integral part of India. That was only edited videos. I was there at the protest. I have seen, I have heard all of the people. I have heard all of the slogans. But there was nothing, none of the slogans like that. As you said, that's a misconception. Please clarify it.
8: So you're very clear. You come from Kashmir. You believe in a way that you can't have a gathering where there can be slogans in support of Umar Khalid. Am I clear? You're saying that you cannot have slogans in support of Umar Khalid, even though he's not been convicted. Uska conviction to nahi hua, but you're saying they cannot have slogans in his favor. Correct?
4: Sir, main cheez to ye hai na, yahan pe agar aap batao, Jammu and Kashmir India ka part hai ya nahi? Hai na? Agar kisi jagah se ye cheez kahi ja rahi hai, Jammu and Kashmir India ka part hi nahi hai, to wo cheez kaise justified hai?
8: You said just now to me also earlier, nationalist party chahiye. Nationalist ka matlab kya hai?
4: Jo desh ke hit ke liye baat kare, jis pe koi anti-nationalist cheeze involved na
6: ho. So, in that sense, Hitler was also a nationalist?
8: Sorry?
6: In that sense, Hitler was also a nationalist.
4: So far, kisi ke liye to tha na.
8: So I'm trying to understand from you, what does nationalism mean? You know, when you say patriotism, nationalism, what does it mean? Desh bhakti ka matlab kya hai? What does it mean for you?
5: सर देशभक्ति का मतलब होता है सर अपने आप को देश के प्रति समर्पित करना.
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9: 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Ethanol 20 is also a case which is going on. We made the ethanol E20 Janata Party because we are demanding ki ye cheez bhi galat hai. To sir nationalism mein kahin na kahin problems to hai. Log hum nahi bol sakte exactly ki anti-nationalist hai, but we know that a society is dialectical. There are contradictions which exist. So we as the new generation are demanding, we are voicing what we need as a new generation. So
8: do you think the Kokroj Janata Party was voicing your concerns? Was it?
9: Sir, of course, sir. People, sir, I have seen people who have taken three drops. They are sitting in a room. They are studying day and night. Despite that, due to paper leak, due to two number, they are not getting into a medical college. And we still know that mostly people are not capable to read in private institution in this country.
2: But I think the idea of Kokroj Janata Party being important or not is not relevant. Mm-hmm. What is important is that we witnessed a mass movement without any leader.
9: Yes.
2: And the Gen Z,
9: it was peaceful.
2: What we require is no leaders. We need no faces. We need no personality cults. In this type of movement, everybody is a leader. And this is the power of the Gen Z, that you are asking somebody to resign. And they did, because this is the power of the youth, the power of the collective. If nobody else could do it, the students could do it.
8: Was it an Instagram revolution? As somebody says, are all of you, I mean, are these revolutions taking place on Instagram, social media, or are people actually willing to go out on the streets and protest?
2: We just witnessed.
8: I mean, until, we saw it in this, but in general, there was a belief that Gen Z is happy to click on social media and, you know, do change petition, but all of it is on social media, on Instagram. Are you all willing to actually go down on the street, raise your voice, yes or no?
6: Yes, they do.
8: Yes, you are?
6: Yes.
8: Are you really?
9: Yes, sir. Sir, this is a misconception that everything that is happening right now is only on Instagram or is only on social media by the Gen Z. I feel like there are still people who are going out there and then they're fighting for those rights, right? We saw what happened at Jantar Mantar, but it was not just limited to what happened in Jantar Mantar. There were protests in Mumbai, there were protests in Ahmedabad, there were protests all across the country.
8: Are you seeing
9: Bangalore.
8: What's happening in Jharkhand now? Should that get as much of coverage as what is happening in Jantar Mantar as well?
9: And more so because you're not in the political capital of the country, so you need to have more eyes on what is happening in Jharkhand. I myself am a civil services aspirant. Mm-hmm. And I think that you need to have that kind of a system where you ask for accountability, where you ask these questions of whether the exam was conducted in a right manner or not. And if these people are asking these questions, why are they being lathi charged? Why is there no accountability there, but just political ignorance or political apathy? And that is exactly what we need to change.
8: Yes, go ahead. Yes.
6: I will add one point. If we are saying this is just an Instagram moment, so earlier moments was of letter moment, radio moment. एकदम से कोई ऐसे आंदोलन खड़ा सा नहीं हो जाता. हमें पहले अपने संदेश पहुंचाने होते हैं, चाहे वो अखबारों के माध्यम से, चाहे वो पत्रों के माध्यम से, लेटर्स के माध्यम से, रेडियो के माध्यम से, टेलीविजन पर. सो कैन वी से दैट दैट वाज टीवी रेवोल्यूशन, दैट वाज रेडियो रेवोल्यूशन. So now the media is social media. Now the mass communication tool is social media. Okay. That's why the current movements are called right. social media movement.
8: You know, how do you see India in 2047? You guys will be around. I don't know. I'm a boomer. I don't know whether I'll be around in 2047, but you will certainly be around. I just want to, two of you come from Kashmir. One of the things, concerns I see across the country is jobs. One of the other concerns I see in many states is drugs. You know, a lot of young people, drugs become... What, according to you, is the future? How do you see it? What is your biggest concern? Is it jobs? Is it a sense of anxiety? What is my future going to be? Are you really willing to live in the moment? Yeah, you're worried ki nokri milegi ya nahi.
3: Sir, something about reservation. I want to speak something about reservation, sir. Sir, here are two contradictory...
8: You want that changed in India? Go ahead.
3: Sir, I have two contradictory things here.
8: Yes.
3: First of all, I would like to mention a case study in Mehsana, Gujarat, which recently took place, where a person from the Dalit caste, he was not allowed to ride a horse because it was said that he belongs from... it is a ritual which the people of general category basically do, and he is a Dalit. On the other side of the coin, sir, we can see a few discriminatory sections. Like if we take into consideration the UGC bill, there is a section, section 3, clause 1C, which defines that if a person of ST, SC or OBC category is not treated in a good way.
8: Is discriminated against in some form.
3: If he is discriminated, he can go to the VC and he can complain a file against a person belonging to the general category. However, there is no such provision that if a general category person is discriminated, how that person will be treated. So, sir, this is a contradiction in the society. And one more case I want to, sir, mention about the EWS reservation, which was introduced
8: economically weaker sections.
3: It was introduced in 2019. And sir, I have seen a lot of people who make fake EWS certificates. Despite that, they earn more than 8 lakh a year. So, sir, these contradictions in the societies are somewhere confusing. We as a generation, that what is right? Is reservation valid? And sir, there was also Supreme
8: Court. So, let me take that. Is reservation valid or not?
3: Yes, sir.
8: It is. No, should there be reservations or not?
3: Sir, there must be reservation. However, I think practically system should be changed.
8: Well, should it be on basis of caste or economic condition? What is the basis of reservation? Should there be reservations? Do you believe, how many of you believe there should be reservations? One, two, three, four.
3: Even I believe.
8: All of you believe there should be reservations?
5: Yes. On the basis of poverty.
8: On the basis of poverty, on the basis of income.
5: Yes.
8: Ki logo ke income.
11: On the basis of caste as well. Because there are issues of caste that are happening today. What she said about Mehsana is not just limited to Mehsana or Gujarat. It is happening all over the country. And you see these problems that are happening in campuses, outside, even in workplaces. And jab tak aap ye hataoge nahi caste-based discrimination, jab tak hatega nahi, tab tak reservation bhi nahi hatna chahiye. Agar 4000 saal tak caste ka ye varna system aur caste ka pura chalta aaya hai, to abhi pichle 80 years mein kya ho jayega agar
8: reservation? Because there are many ma'am who say that, you know, reservation is destroying merit. What happens to if I, you know, is that true?
3: Sir,
8: or is that an argument used by the upper caste to retain their monopoly?
3: Sir, recently, sir, kuch exams mein negative cut-off gaye hain STSC category ke liye. To sir, jo general category ka bachcha pura din pad raha hai, usko seat nahi mil raha hai. But jo bachche negative mein score kar rahe hain, they are getting seat.
11: But okay, sir, no, wo equal footing pe to hai hi nahi.
5: Exactly.
8: No,
11: wo SCST category
8: ke jo bachche. What do you mean by that?
11: जो एस सी एस टी कैटेगरी के जो बच्चे हैं, दे हैव बीन डिस्क्रिमिनेटेड अगेंस्ट फॉर सेंचुरीज इफ नॉट इयर्स. एंड उसके बाद अगर वो इक्वल फुटिंग पे नहीं, आप एक जनरल कैटेगरी के बच्चे को उससे कंपेयर कर रहे हो, तो आप किस बेसिस पे कंपेयर करो? इज इट देन इक्वालिटी? इज इट देन मेरिट दैट कम्स इनटू अकाउंट देन?
6: And one more point.
8: Yes.
6: Why all the sanitation workers come from a particular community? Why is it so? If there is no discrimination, there is no caste discrimination or any type of discrimination, why is it so that particular community do create only sanitation workers, you and know, not
8: it,
6: others?
8: You know, it's interesting. Y'all come from Kashmir. Do you feel Kashmir is now in the integration post the removal of Article 317? Absolutely. Do you feel more integrated?
5: Yes, definitely.
8: You do?
5: Yes, sir.
8: You're a Kashmiri Pandit. You're from Rajouri.
5: Yes, sir.
8: Do your Kashmiri Muslim friends feel as integrated or not? Honest answer.
5: Yes, sir, integrated.
8: They feel more integrated?
5: Yes, sir. Sir,
4: honestly...
8: Yes, honest answer yes, I want.
4: Sir. Honestly, पहले जैसे हमारे वहाँ पे कोई compulsory नहीं था कि आपको मतलब हर जगह पे नेशनल एंथम होता ही होता था. जैसे आपको पता होगा जम्मू कश्मीर के दो फ्लैग, मतलब इंडिया का फ्लैग, जम्मू कश्मीर का भी फ्लैग 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
8: I asked you also the question about jobs. Is that the biggest concern, anxiety for you?
5: Yes.
8: That, yes. Well, you know, you're a SRCC product. Why should you feel? I thought SRCC gets the best placements.
5: But yes, it do gets best placements, but on our skills and what education system of current our current system is not equipping us with the very good skills, and the jobs are not very certain. We are getting jobs from the private companies, and the layoffs are very very very frequent in nowadays.
8: Are you worried that with AI coming, that the job situation will get worse? Is that a concern that you all have, that AI is going to be make life even more difficult for your generation?
5: I don't find that AI will take all of the jobs, but if we try to, if we learn to how to use AI, that will equip us more how to use AI and how to do better in our jobs.
2: But there is something there's something that sets up apart from the millennials, particularly the Gen Z situation, is that we primarily want economic realism over the hustle culture.
8: What do you mean by that?
2: The hustle culture, as we see the millennials, they were told that you have to work hard, you have to work from 9 to 5, you have to earn, you have to buy a house, you have to pay the rent, you have to go from office, you have to do that. We are not ready to buy that story as Gen Z. We want our lives to be more meaningful. We want fair pay, we want work-life balance. And that is something that is missing in the current situation.
8: Yeah, it's interesting you're saying that. Narayan Murthy says there should be a six-day week. You don't agree with that?
2: I don't.
8: Right? What would you do on the weekends? You all want your time to yourselves.
2: Absolutely.
8: Right?
2: Their education ministry is also not called education ministry. It's called human resource development.
8: But what is work-life balance? Tell me, what do you mean by work-life balance? I want to understand what do you mean by work-life balance in an independent India. What does it mean?
2: If I want to pursue my career in academia, I want Monday to Thursday as my working days, and Friday, Saturday, Sunday, I want to dedicate that to my own research. Because along with the good of the society, I want my own personal development as well. And that would not come if I'm just dedicated to one particular job 24/7.
3: Mm-hmm. And I think jobless growth is also increasing in our country. Mm. And sir, I think that for that we need to develop things by ourselves in order to also achieve the goal of Atmanirbhar Bharat. Sir, if I bring a recent case related to the current topic also, we all know that all of us are affected by the price hike of petroleum due to the problem going on in the Strait of Hormuz, right? So I read an article where it was written that we can install coal gasification systems because we have a very large share of coal, and we can replace LPG with dimethyl ether, which can help us save rupees 34,000 crore annually, which we can also use for productive purposes. However, sir, I think implementation of these things are very important so that we can see our country in a better position in 2047, where the regular depreciation of our currency, which has been happening, should be appreciated.
8: What do you want to see in 2047? What is your India of your dreams?
3: Sir, independent India, first of all.
8: We are independent today.
3: We are independent politically, sir. And not exactly politically. There are different aspects. Are we economically independent? Are we culturally independent? Is caste-based discrimination still eradicated from the society? So there are a lot of different aspects, sir, which we need to focus on.
8: Are we on a 99-year lease as an independent country?
3: Also, sir, there was a data which basically mentioned that, of course, AI is replacing job, but if we can train our people, if we do skill development, then I think AI can create more jobs. For that, we need to install systems in our educational institutes, because we still know that we are following what Lord Macaulay gave, and right, we are still following the curriculum.
8: Your generation, I asked you the question about drugs. Is there a serious problem of drugs on campuses? Yes or no?
5: Yes, sir.
8: There is a problem, serious problem of drugs, Madhav?
2: Not exactly.
8: No. Not exactly, no?
2: No.
8: Is there a serious problem in parts of the country? Punjab, yes, we've seen. Yes, Kashmir, yes, we've seen.
5: Kashmir.
8: There's a huge problem of drugs in Kashmir.
5: Yes.
8: Right? So there are pockets of this country where the young are feeling... Why do they take to drugs? Why are the young taking to drugs? Do you know? You ask your friends who are on drugs?
3: Sir, here I want to mention one thing, and I think we should also accept that
9: at some places, the Gen Z is also wrong. I want to mention a data. Sir, according to 2024, 14,500 Gen Z people, they suicided. And according to a data, 48% suicides are due to love affairs, family issues, and the societal trauma which the Gen Z face. I think this is one of the reasons due to which they somewhere take drugs and stuff.
8: Okay.
9: Because
8: Let's, as we enter the last 10 minutes, talk more positive things. Okay? Mm-hmm. What is the one moment, since it's Independence Day, let's look positive. What is the one moment that has inspired you the most? What do you see and say, yaar, ye mujhe, this made me feel good. You know, for example, when Neeraj Chopra won an Olympic gold, I felt good. I felt almost like I was there winning a gold medal for India. Is there something, what inspires you about India? What, do you have a moment, an event, something that has inspired you?
9: Avni, the story of Avni Likhara is one which has inspired me a lot. Sir,
8: Sir,
9: Avni Likhara is the twin gold guard of India. Basically, she won in the Paralympics. Ah. If I give the example, she was going for a dance competition and she met an accident after which she lost her legs. But still, she somewhere participated and she won gold medal for India two times. And just like that, as I am from Odisha and I know that tribal culture is very famous, we can also see the example of Rashtrapati. We can see
8: Draupadi Murmu ji,
9: who is also an inspiration for many tribal people, many tribal women who are still marginalized.
8: Okay, inspiration, role model. Who? Is there somebody, something that inspires you, somebody who's a role model for you?
4: Mahabharat
8: inspires the story of Mahabharat.
4: Especially Krishnaji.
8: Krishnaji inspires you today. You are still inspired by the idea of Lord Krishna.
9: Krishna says, Karmani Vadi Kariste Ma Faleshu Kadachana, in which we need to work upon the importance of Nishkama Karma Yoga. And here I also want to mention about APJ Abdul Kalam Ji, who said a very important statement. Dream, dream, dream. Convert your dream into your thoughts and then into your action. This is very important, which we as Gen Z need to focus on.
8: So APJ is a role model for you.
9: Yes.
8: Okay.
2: Having said that, I think my role model would be Dr. Manmohan Singh. Because I was born in India where Dr. APJ Abdul Kalam and Dr. Manmohan Singh, two people hailing from the minority communities, were heading this country. And not just that, this was Dr. Manmohan Singh was a person who would work with utmost civility. What we see does not exist in India anymore. The kind of political discourse we are witnessing, it's very appalling. So, Karam Kareja Falki Chinta Matkar is the kind of motto he lived on. So, he's somebody who inspires me.
8: He inspired you, okay. Any moment, any individual who inspires you, your role models, your inspiring moment?
11: So, I don't have a particular individual, but there's a particular moment that has inspired me a lot. And that is during the period of emergency. It was a very dark period, right? All the fundamental rights were...
8: 1975, way before you were born.
11: Definitely, but I have read about it. So, one of the moments that inspired me a lot was that on 26 June, you had editorial pages in newspapers coming up with blank pages. Indian Express being one. And I think that itself is a medium of protest that media itself today needs, and transparent media and accountable media needs. And I think that is one big thing that I think inspires me, that you need to tackle with the problem of censorship, and this is how you tackle with it.
8: Vijay, interesting, since you mentioned media, what are your views of your generation on the media itself? How do you consume media? How do you see the media?
2: Are you ready to listen?
8: I'm ready to listen. I'm open. You know, I'm listening to you for the last 45 minutes.
2: The sad reality is the youth of this country has stopped watching the mainstream media altogether.
11: Definitely.
8: Yes?
11: Definitely.
2: Absolutely.
8: Y'all have stopped watching. What do you watch?
2: 10, 15 years down, I think all those channels are going to shut.
8: Really?
2: India Today is doing a good job.
8: You can't come on India Today and say, you know, 10, 15 years from now, all the mainstream TV channels are going to shut.
2: There are some exceptions.
8: I hope you watch my show.
2: I do.
8: And, you know, so the fact is, I mean, I want to understand from y'all, where do y'all get your news then from?
4: From social media, independent journalism.
8: Social media gives you your news.
4: Yes.
8: How do you separate fake news? I mean, there's a lot of disinformation also out there.
4: We verify it from multiple sources, and then internet is with us.
8: Yes.
4: Our mobile phones, our devices is with us. So we verify it from multiple sources, whether it's from government sources, whether it's from non-government sources, and what information we do find at the very frequent. We do accept that.
8: Okay, what inspires you? She mentioned APJ Abdul Kalam. Someone mentioned Manmohan Singh. on this side. You mentioned Krishnaji. You mentioned what happened in 1975 with newspapers when they were being censored. You mentioned also a story of a Paralympian and how she won. Who inspires you?
5: Sir, mere liye to sir Vaibhav Suryavanshi.
8: Vaibhav Suryavanshi. Why? I mean, 15-year-old Vaibhav Suryavanshi is your inspiration. You want to be an IPL cricketer? Are you a good cricketer?
5: Why?
8: Vaibhav Suryavanshi aapko kyon inspire karta hai?
5: Sir, jis umar mein sir 15 saal ki umar mein sir wo abhi IPL ke top quality bowlers ko sir khel raha hai aur sir ek extraordinary talent hai to sir wo to inspire karte hi hame.
8: Okay, what about you?
6: Sir, there is no particular inspiration, like particular role model for me. It depends on the circumstances. If I was in 1950s, I would say Jawaharlal Nehru. If I was in 1960s, I would have said Lal Bahadur Shastri or some other leader. If I was in 2023, I would have said our Prime Minister. But currently, I'm analyzing a lot of people, a lot of role models around us. So, yes, as you mentioned, there are a lot of fake news as well. There are a lot of fake people as well. Mm. So we are analyzing them and we do verify from multiple sources and multiple circumstances how the people is reacting.
8: Since you mentioned prime ministers through the years, how many of you would actually want to get into public life and politics? How many of you? You want to get into public life and politics? You want to contest from Maharajganj?
6: Yes.
8: Yeah, why not? Where do you want to contest from? You want to contest from Odisha in election?
3: Sir,
8: I'm just wondering, is your generation, do you have faith in politics or have you lost faith in politics?
6: That we have faith in democracy.
8: You have faith in democracy. But not in politics.
6: Yes.
3: Politics, sir, basically politics.
8: Do you believe the promises that Netas make give or not?
6: Some do.
8: You believe in some politicians?
6: But only some do. A lot of don't do.
3: The meaning of politics has been changed in our country. Like when we read politics, what politics is serving the public. But somewhere here we can see that what our members of parliament are doing. But there are exceptions also. We can see Sudha Murthy ma'am, who mentioned in one of her speeches about the importance of vaccination for the cervical cancer, especially for the females. So I think there are some people from where we can get inspired. However, of course, I don't specifically support.
2: And looking
8: I'm going to ask you something. Yes.
2: And looking at how Parliament is functioning these days, it's become the biggest circus of the country right now. There's absolute logjam. Nobody is ready to debate properly.
8: Okay, I'm going to ask you all one final question and a quick answer. What is the best thing about being Indian? What is the best
6: diversity.
8: Thing about being Indian?
3: Unity in diversity.
8: Okay, but unity in diversity was from there. What is it?
6: Diversity again.
8: Diversity. The fact that we have these multiple religions, cuisine, you know, places that you can travel to.
6: And if we read our scriptures in a very true sense, if we get the meaning. So, the very Vasudhaiva Kutumbakam shloka is there. Ayam nijaha paroveti ganala gucheta samadhar charitanamatu Vasudhaiva Kutumbakam. That, like, the counting of we and me and you, us versus them, is not something we actually want to do.
8: Reality is that there is too much of us versus them.
6: And
8: so you want to India to move from us versus them to truly what Vasudhaiva Kutumbakam means, which is
6: exactly.
8: Indians as one family, irrespective of which part of the country they come from, which religion they belong to, which caste they belong to.
6: Yes.
8: You are a dreamer, my friend, which is not bad. What is the best thing about being Indian? Since you said you are a desh bhakt, sabse achhi cheez kya hai being Indian?
5: Sir, jo hamari sir heritage hai, sir the heritage, the legacy jo hamari hai, Indians ki, sir wo bahut
8: the heritage of India. By the way, I forgot to ask you, why are you so excited about Vaibhav Suryavanshi? Why is he a role model?
5: Sir, extraordinary talent hai, sir.
8: Extraordinary talent. Okay, what's the best thing about being Indian?
4: Sir, that we have the ancient knowledge, जैसे कि हमारे पास भगवत गीता है, उस जैसा ज्ञान आज तक हम मतलब मेरे हिसाब से ऐसी कोई दूसरी बुक बनी ही नहीं है. ऐसी चीजें हैं हमारे इंडिया में जिसके समान इस दुनिया में कोई कुछ तुल्य नहीं है.
8: Okay, young lady.
3: I think there is still hope to change and evolve despite whatever has happened in the past. So I think that is there with India and you can also work towards it. There might be institutional barriers, there might be so many social barriers, but you still have that hope and I think that is what keeps me driving and that is what keeps me stay connected to India as well and not move outside.
8: So India is driven by the idea of hope. Adav, I'm going to give you the final word. What is the best thing about being Indian?
2: To be proud of India is to be proud of the democratic foundations of this country. When we had the chance of becoming dictator, moving towards dictatorship, India chose to remain the most democratic country ever. We were the first country to implement universal adult franchise. And all the credits are owed to Pandit Nehru for that matter.
8: Okay, you're a bit of a Nehruvian there. Achha, you have a poem for us. Yes, go ahead.
4: Mera Geeta hai wo, meri...
8: Go ahead. You have a Kavita for us. Go ahead.
4: Meri Geeta wo, mera Quran bhi wo. 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
8: Okay, that's a wonderful note on which to end today. There is something very special about this extraordinary land called India. Is desh ki mitti mein kuch hai. Let's treasure it. The diversity, the hope, the ambitions of millions of Indians. I would not live in any other country but India. Thank you all very much for joining me. And to each and every one of you, Happy Independence Day. Namaskar, Jai Hind.

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3: Suzlon, good energies that work.
4: Hello everyone and welcome to this very special conversation. The monsoon session of Parliament was a near total washout. The distrust between the opposition and the Treasury benches was on full display, and that is also continuing now outside Parliament. What was on government's agenda and what is the government's game plan? Now, joining me is Parliamentary Affairs Minister Kiran Rijiju. Kiran Rijiju ji, shukriya humse baat karne ke liye. I'm going to begin with the numbers that you gave. You said that Lok Sabha productivity was at 19%, Rajya Sabha at 39.17%. Nine of the bills passed by the lower house, only with the minister speaking. My question is that the parliament is for scrutiny. It is for behas. Us par charcha honi chahiye thi, jo nahi hui. 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
5: 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Because as a parliamentarian, I would definitely want to scrutinize the bills, and all the members should get enough time to speak, to suggest, intervene, and also, if necessary, to amend. So from government's point of view, the bills are passed, but who is in the loss? It is the opposition parties who could not put forward their views during the discussion because they did not take part in the discussion.

A superstar who entered politics with a promise of change. What is his vision for Tamil Nadu? What will define his leadership? And what lies ahead for the state? Catch CM Vijay for the first time live at the India Today Roundtable. Vijay, 100 days in power. India Today Roundtable, Tamil Nadu. 17th August, all through the day, only on India Today.

Now I can understand if you are fighting the British Empire and suddenly you say, you know, I'm feeling a bit scared. But you're fighting a bunch of jokers. How can you feel scared? You're literally, please understand, you're literally fighting a bunch of jokers, clowns, right? Who have no idea about our philosophy, no idea about our history, right? They're a bunch of clowns. Now, I couldn't say this. I can naturally say this about my friends in the RSS. It's obvious to me. In fact, it's obvious to most people that these people have no understanding of India. Right? Why? Because somebody who cannot connect with India as it is today cannot understand India. To understand India, you can't understand India 3,000 years ago. You have to understand it today, right now. And to understand it today, the only way to understand it today is if you understand its expression.

0: We have news just coming in. The Privilege Committee, acting on behalf of the Lok Sabha Speaker's Secretariat, has issued a notice to Rahul Gandhi. Once Rahul Gandhi's response is received, its merits will be examined. And if the Speaker's Secretariat is not satisfied with Rahul Gandhi's response, the matter could be referred to the Privilege Committee. Committee of Privileges of Lok Sabha has issued notice to Leader of Opposition Rahul Gandhi for using unparliamentary and derogatory language and for levelling grave allegations against the Home Minister without adequate advance notice. This is the latest that we're getting in. Remember, the Parliament has gotten over, but now we're seeing that there's been a Privilege Committee notice which has been issued against Rahul Gandhi for the remarks that he's made against the Home Minister. For more on that, we have Aishwarya Paliwal joining us. Aishwarya, now we're learning that a privilege notice has been given to Rahul Gandhi. What are the allegations by the BJP for which it has caused this notice to go to Rahul Gandhi, and what we could see next?
1: Well, you know, one of the things that we will see now is that there is a committee which will now look at the response that Rahul Gandhi will have to give. So let me tell you what exactly had happened. It was Anurag Thakur who in fact had said that there was a breach of privilege. Also, the kind of words that Rahul Gandhi had used for Prime Minister Narendra Modi, they were not parliamentary language. And this letter was in fact then followed by another letter which was written by Sanjay Jaiswal, who's an MP from Bihar, and he also had said that the cognizance needs to be taken of the unparliamentary expression that was used by Rahul Gandhi, who's the leader of the opposition, against Prime Minister Narendra Modi when there was a debate which was being held on the Public Examination Prevention and of Unfair Means Amendment Bill. So, in fact, there were two letters that were being given. Now, this, in fact, is a committee of the Lok Sabha, and they will now look at the response that they will receive from Rahul Gandhi, and if they are satisfied, then, you know, the matter will end there. But if they are not satisfied, then we will see this being referred to the Privilege Committee. The chairperson of the Privilege Committee is Lok Sabha MP Ravi Shankar Prasad.
0: Right. So we're understanding that it's not just one person, but it's two people. One is BJP MP Anurag Thakur and also another MP from Madhya Pradesh who have written and given this notice via the Lok Sabha Secretariat to Rahul Gandhi. Thank you so much for joining in, Aishwarya. Let's also look at how one woman got dragged into a sexist remark. Another used to settle political scores. Lok Sabha opposition leader Rahul Gandhi and Congress leader Sandeep Dixit brought in Italian Prime Minister Giorgia Meloni to take a jibe at Prime Minister Narendra Modi's foreign policy. The BJP hit back with remarks just as misogynist, if not more, bringing former PM Indira Gandhi into the equation. Mockery disguised as quips and women once again reduced to political pawns.
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4: Sexist, crass, and downright unnecessary. Leader of opposition Rahul Gandhi and Congress leader Sandeep Dixit's skit may have intended to mock Prime Minister Narendra Modi's foreign policy. But at the center of it was a head of state who was used to take a jibe at another. The two Congress leaders hugged each other, taking a jibe at what they claimed was the Prime Minister's fondness for hugging world leaders. Sandeep Dixit then went on to ask whether Rahul Gandhi had hugged him, thinking he was Italian Prime Minister Giorgia Meloni.
2: इनके इनका पता नहीं कहां से इनके दिमाग में घुस गया. अब अजीब चीजें घुस जाती हैं, but इनके माइंड में घुस गया कि foreign policy is this. पता नहीं किसने डाला कहां से घुसा कि भाई फॉरेन पॉलिसी का मतलब इमेजिन द इग्नोरेंस फॉरेन पॉलिसी.
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4: 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The Congress has defended Rahul Gandhi, saying he merely showed how the Prime Minister meets world leaders and is not responsible for the actions of others.
5: Rahul Gandhi ne neta pratipaksh ke taur pe yahi to kaha hai. Log bhul gaye Operation Sindoor. 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
4: But the BJP has slammed Rahul Gandhi for crossing the line, calling the remarks obscene and disgraceful.
6: 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To what level you are stooping?
7: He was resorting to cheap innuendos and he was indulging in locker room talk. This country deserves better than a 56-year-old man like Rahul Gandhi behaving in a juvenile manner.
4: But BJP MP Nishikant Dubey's reply smacks of equal amount of misogyny, if not more, using clear sexual innuendo. In a post on X, Nishikant Dubey shared photographs of former Prime Minister Indira Gandhi with Cuban revolutionary Fidel Castro and Palestinian leader Yasser Arafat, asking if Rahul Gandhi would term them the fire of lust. After one woman found herself dragged into a distasteful remark, another has been used to settle the political scores. From ridiculing an opponent's credibility, politics has been reduced to mockery disguised as quips. And women, as ever, remain the easiest targets. Bureau Report, India Today.
3: Melanie samajh ke to nahi pakda tha.
0: There's been a big revelation in the Air India Phuket Delhi turbulence scare. Airbus initial findings show the A320 briefly lost control for nearly 4 seconds after all three hydraulic systems lost pressure. The aircraft then went into a sudden nose-down movement and dropped around 300 feet. Take a look at this report for more.
8: Nobody should get up. Fasten your seatbelt.
9: 7 seconds. That is how quickly a routine flight turned into a terrifying emergency on Air India Phuket Delhi flight AI2379 on August 4. The critical sequence began just before 9 hours, 32 minutes, 44 seconds IST. According to Airbus's initial flight data recorder analysis, the aircraft first recorded a loss of the green hydraulic system. And this was followed by failures affecting critical flight control surfaces. The green system was designed to be backed up by the blue and yellow hydraulic systems. But within roughly a second, both also malfunctioned. The result? The aircraft temporarily lost the hydraulic power needed for several important flight control functions. Elevators, aileron, which is key to wing control, spoilers, all three became affected. For around 4 seconds, the aircraft had a total loss of aileron and spoiler control. That meant a potentially severe degradation in the pilot's ability to control the aircraft's movement and direction. And then came another critical development. Airbus says the flight recorder data shows a full nose-down input from the first officer's side. In simple terms, a command was being applied to push the aircraft's nose downward. But initially, there was no direct response from the flight controls. The controls were simply not responding as expected. That is the moment that makes the incident particularly serious. The aircraft had lost altitude. Its hydraulic systems had failed, and critical flight control surfaces were temporarily unavailable. The crew was fighting to regain control while the aircraft systems were recovering. Then came the turning point. At around 9 hours 32 minutes 51 seconds IST, according to Airbus's analysis, green, blue and yellow hydraulic systems recovered on their own. The flight controls became responding again. The aircraft regained its control capability. And what could have become a far more serious accident was brought under control. But Airbus is not treating the matter as a routine turbulence event. The aircraft manufacturer has now asked Air India to carry out a detailed inspection of the aircraft involved. That includes multiple tests of the hydraulic system, checks of the automatic flight control system, an assessment of the aircraft's structural integrity, and details of all hydraulic systems maintained carried out during the previous month. Airbus has also asked Air India to share the results of these tests. And the manufacturer has warned that additional inspections may be required depending on what those tests reveal. For Air India, this is now more than a turbulence episode. It is a critical flight control event demanding answers. 7 seconds, 3 hydraulic systems, 4 seconds of degraded control, and a 300-foot altitude drop. The final cause is still under investigation. But the Airbus findings have already changed the story from turbulence to a serious aviation safety investigation. With Amit Bharadwaj in Delhi, Bureau Report, India Today.
0: In just 24 hours, the Bar Council of India went from threatening the entire future of NALSA's 2026 batch to completely backing down. First, a blanket ban on enrollment as advocates, then a hasty withdrawal. Around 450 students of Hyderabad's premier law school, NALSAR, had written to the university administration opposing the invitation to Chief Justice Surya Kant as chief guest for the 2026 convocation, invoking action from Bar Council of India, then a withdrawal. Take a look at this news report.
4: The NALSAR University in Hyderabad is in eye of a storm. The Bar Council of India briefly froze enrollment of NALSAR's 2026 graduates after students objected to inviting Chief Justice of India Surya Kant as the chief guest for convocation ceremony. Around 450 students of Hyderabad's premier law school NALSAR had written to the university administration opposing the invitation to the Chief Justice. The Bar Council's directive sparked outrage, forcing it to backtrack. Bar Council Chairman Manan Kumar Mishra posted a message on X announcing he was withdrawing all action against students. But he still wants students to voice opinions with respect and institutional decorum, saying while dissent is welcomed in a democracy, public ridicule is often counterproductive.
10: The order to ban the students from getting enrolled, that was improper. We also realized, we received a report that students, most of the students are innocent and some internal politics of teachers was going on. We have no concern with the internal politics of any teacher or anybody. Therefore, we dropped the matter and the matter stands closed.
4: Now, Chief Justice Surya Kant has also stepped in. The CGI directed that no punitive action will be taken against NALSA students, adding that the Bar Council has nothing to do with the matter. The legal fraternity has echoed a similar line.
11: The decision BCI ka tha, wo galat tha, harsh decision tha, illegal decision tha, and I'm very happy to see ki wo decision unhone roll back kiya hai. Ye students कुछ ही दिनों में हमारे कोलीग्स होने वाले हैं बार में और इस किस्म के हार्श डिसीशंस और जल्दबाजी में लिए गए डिसीशंस आर नॉट करेक्ट.
12: You can understand what kind of a example he is setting up for the impressionable minds, because the present generation of these students are actually the future of the legal profession. It's a very serious issue, and I think it needs to be debated whether a person like this can continue indefinitely and whether he should be allowed to pass orders.
4: But Union Minister Kiran Rijiju has urged that all institutions must exercise tolerance despite differing opinions.
13: We must be tolerant to each other. We all must respect each other. Chief Justice of India is head of the Indian judiciary. His position has to be given due respect. If you are not prepared to invite, or if you are there to prevent the entry of any person whom you don't like, institution cannot run that way.
4: The controversy has once again ignited the debate on space for dissent in India's education institutions. Bureau Report, India Today.
0: There's been a bizarre turn in a tragic case from Jaipur. A class 12 student collapsed after reportedly eating a canteen patty and dies. CCTV now raises questions over what happened in the crucial minutes before he reached hospital. The family alleges the delay in shifting Prince was negligence on part of the school and may have cost him his life. Here's the report.
14: Doctor ne bola aadhe ghante late ho gaye warna aapka bachcha bach jata.
15: A school lunch break. A patty from the canteen. And within minutes, a class 12th student collapses. But what happened next is now at the center of a police investigation. The CCTV from Jaipur's Maharana Pratap School shows Prince Soni being supported by teachers after his condition deteriorated. The footage appears to show the student being taken inside a room while a teacher fans him with a register. His classmates say the patty smelled foul.
16: खराब थी
17: पहले पता नहीं चला
16: पहले पता नहीं
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15: Prince had left home healthy after dalia and milk. Then came the call. He had collapsed. The family's biggest allegation, precious minutes were lost before Prince was taken to hospital.
14: इन्होंने 48 मिनट तक स्कूल में रहेगा और डॉक्टर ने बोला आधे घंटे लेट हो गए वरना आपका बच्चा बच जाता
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15: Now the questions are mounting. Was the canteen food contaminated? Was there negligence in the emergency response? Police have registered a case based on the family's allegations and seized the CCTV footage.
19: पहले परसों जब बच्चा एक्सपायर हुआ था तो बच्चे के जो परिजन थे उन्होंने एक रिपोर्ट दी उस पर मरग दर्ज हुई और तब तक कोई ऑब्जेक्शन था नहीं फिर ये बात आई इनको कुछ पता चला उसके बाद इन्होंने एफआईआर दी और एफआईआर हमने दर्ज कर ली उस पर जांच चल रही
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0: In a big win for Vijay government, the Supreme Court has stayed the Madras High Court order quashing government jobs for the kin of Karur stampede victims. The apex court questioned what was wrong with the state providing jobs as succor to families who lost their sole earning members. Take a look.
9: The Supreme Court has stepped in to provide relief to the families of Karur stampede victims. The apex court has stayed the Madras High Court order that had quashed the Tamil Nadu government's decision to provide them government jobs. On July 10, Chief Minister Vijay had visited and handed over appointment orders to the immediate kin of the victims. 32 family members were appointed to government post.
20: Makkalaiya manasai vittu Karur eppovum neengave neengadhu. நமக்கு ஏற்பட்ட வேதனையான சம்பவத்தை நமக்கு எதிராக நடந்த சதிய சூழ்ச்சிய இனி வர்ற ஜென்ரேஷனும் அவங்களுக்கு தெரியப்படுத்தணும் இல்லை அதுக்காகவே இனி ஒரு அரசியல் சதிய அரசியல் சூழ்ச்சிய யாரும் யோசிக்கவே கூடாதுன்றதுக்காகவே கரூர்ல ஒரு நினைவு சின்னத்தை நம்ம டிவி கே சார்பா அமைக்கப்படும் அப்படின்றத அறிவிக்கிறோம்
9: The decision was challenged in the High Court, which on July 27 quashed the government order. The court said public employment cannot be given as a largesse and warned that such appointments could open the floodgates for similar demands. But on Friday, the Supreme Court stayed the High Court order. The Supreme Court questioned, and I quote, "What is wrong with giving jobs to victims' families?" Unquote. The court also asked you could question the government's policy and observe that the state can provide jobs as sucker. The Supreme Court particularly questioned why the immediate family of a sole earning member who died in the tragedy should not be given employment. The DMK has sought time to respond following the Supreme Court intervention.
1: Madras High Court's order giving rejecting the job appointment.
21: Going through your judgment, I cannot pass any comment. In a Supreme Court order, what they have said, I do not know. Without going through the order, I cannot comment on.
9: The Karoo stampede in September 2025 had claimed 41 lives.
22: Today's order, even though interim, comes in as a huge relief for the state government. What remains to be seen now is whether the top court would be convinced to strike down the High Court order and uphold the government's decision to give these people these jobs. With camera person Alok Das from New Delhi, this is Srishti Ojha for India Today.
0: The Congress and BJP in Karnataka have locked horns over a bill to regulate the use of government premises and public properties by private organizations and groups that are not registered under any law. CM Shivakumar said the bill would not discriminate and that the rules would apply equally to everyone, irrespective of political affiliation. But the BJP has claimed that the bill has been brought in to target the RSS. Here's a report.
9: The Congress and BJP are at loggerheads once again. And this time, the RSS is at the center of the row. It all started after the Karnataka cabinet approved a bill to regulate the use of government premises and public properties by private organizations and groups that are not registered under any law. The proposed law requires prior permission to use government property, with permission to be granted based on public safety and law and order considerations. Permission can also be denied if authorities believe it is necessary to prevent nuisance or divisive activities. The bill also empowers any police officer above the rank of sub-inspector to arrest without a warrant anyone who commits an offence under the Act. The bill is likely to have a direct impact on the Rashtriya Swayamsevak Sangh, which conducts shakhas and other activities on public grounds and in government school premises and would need prior permission to use them. Chief Minister D.K. Shivakumar defended the bill, saying the rules would apply equally to everyone, irrespective of political affiliation. But the opposition thinks otherwise.
23: RSS ke anta inta janana bahalash jana nodidare. RSS idi prapanchadalli ide. Idi deshadalli deshada pradhanine RSS adu. Naavu RSS. Ee tara chilre buddhi padidre munde dinige nimgella sariyadanta paata neevu maneyinda aache barakagala. Aa paristhiti nirmana aagutte munde dinigalalli.
9: State Home Minister Priyank Kharge took a jibe at the BJP, saying party leaders are free to do whatever they want at home, inviting a sharp reaction from the BJP.
24: You have a problem? Let the BJP people do whatever they want in their house, in Keshav Krupa, in Jagannath Krupa, or whatever their bhavans are called. I have no problem with that.
25: See, they should understand by taking the back road, they can't control RSS. RSS has a history of 100 years of serving this country. Just for raising the issue of non-registration of RSS, they can't curtail like this by using the government power.
9: This is neither the first nor likely to be the last time the Sangh becomes a flashpoint between the two sides in Karnataka. But with the bill now in place, the political slugfest over the RSS is only likely to intensify. Bureau Report, India Today.

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On August 15, 1947, India didn't just win its freedom, it embarked on one of the most extraordinary journeys in history. Every achievement has been a stepping stone, every milestone has strengthened the idea of India, and every generation has added a new chapter to the nation's remarkable story. This Independence Day, India Today celebrates those moments that changed India forever. The breakthroughs that inspired a billion dreams and the achievements that made every Indian stand a little taller. As we celebrate 80 years of independence, we take you through 80 extraordinary achievements that have shaped the India we know today. India emerged as a free nation after nearly two centuries of colonial rule, marking the birth of the world's largest democratic experiment. In the years following independence, Khadi and handloom gained renewed importance as symbols of self-reliance, national identity and rural employment. Inspired by Mahatma Gandhi's vision of Swadeshi, the promotion of indigenous textiles became an important part of India's

0: nation-building efforts. The years from 1947 to 1960 witnessed a historic wave of global decolonization. It began with the independence of India and Pakistan in August 1947, culminated in 1960, Africa's Annus Mirabilis, or Year of Africa. India emerged as a leading advocate for independence movements across Asia and Africa, extending diplomatic support to newly independent nations. On January 26, 1950, the Constitution came into force, transforming India into a sovereign democratic republic and laying the foundation for the world's largest democracy. The first Indian Institute of Technology was established at Kharagpur in 1951, marking the beginning of India's journey towards becoming a global powerhouse in science, engineering and innovation. India held its first general election in 1951-52, making it the world's largest democratic election at the time. Millions of Indian citizens exercised their right to vote and choose their representatives, marking a historic beginning for democracy and universal adult voting in independent India. The National Film Awards were instituted in 1954 to recognize, honor the finest films and artists in India. Over the years, they became among the country's most respected awards, celebrating excellence in Indian cinema, storytelling and filmmaking. India participated in the Bandung Conference in Indonesia, where Asian and African nations came together to discuss peace, cooperation and the end of colonial rule. Led by Prime Minister Jawaharlal Nehru, India played an important role in promoting friendship, equality and cooperation among newly independent nations. The All India Handloom Board was established in 1955 to support India's handloom industry and help weavers improve their skills, livelihoods and incomes. It played an important role in preserving India's traditional weaving skills and promoting handloom products across the country. India observed the 12th National Handloom Day on August 7, 2026. The government officially declared the day in 2015 with the first National Handloom Day event held that year. AIIMS New Delhi was established in 1956 as a premier institution for medical education, for research and advanced healthcare. It became a landmark in India's healthcare journey, helping set new standards in medical education, training and treatment. After gaining independence in 1947, India emerged as a leading voice for newly independent nations across Asia and Africa. Under Jawaharlal Nehru, India championed decolonization, peaceful coexistence and the non-aligned movement. The NAM was formally launched in 1961 with 25 founding member countries, further establishing India's role as a leading voice of the developing world. In 1962, India and China fought a war mainly over disputed borders of the Himalayan region. The conflict lasted for about a month and ended with a Chinese ceasefire in November 1962. The war was a major setback for India and highlighted the need to strengthen the country's army, border security and defense infra. In its aftermath, India increased its focus on military preparedness and protecting our borders. In 1947, India's average life expectancy was around 32 years. Communicable diseases such as malaria and tuberculosis were widespread. India recorded around 75 million cases of malaria in 1947 when its population was about 330 million, meaning nearly 23% of the population was affected. By 1964, the number of malaria cases had fallen significantly, marking an important step in India's fight against one of the biggest public health challenges. India launched its first sounding rocket on November 21, 1963 from Tumba in Kerala, marking the beginning of the country's space journey. The launch carried out by India's early space research team laid the foundation for the country's future satellite and space programs. The Green Revolution began in India in the mid-1960s with the aim of increasing food production and reducing dependence on food imports. The use of improved seeds, irrigation, fertilizers and modern farming methods helped farmers significantly increase the production of wheat and rice, particularly in Punjab, Haryana and Western UP. In 1969, the government of India nationalized 14 major commercial banks to bring banking services to more people, particularly in rural and less developed areas. Under Prime Minister Indira Gandhi, the move aimed to expand access to loans and banking facilities for farmers, small businesses and ordinary citizens. A second wave of bank nationalisation followed in 1980. The move marked an important shift in India's economic policy and gave the government a greater role in the banking sector. In 1969, the Indian Space Research Organization was established to develop India's space program and use space tech for national development. Dr. Vikram Sarabhai played an important role in building the organization. ISRO, of course, will go on to achieve major milestones in satellites, launch vehicles, communication, weather forecasting and space exploration. During the 1970s, regional cinema in India grew rapidly, with films in languages such as Bengali, Malayalam, Kannada, Tamil, Telugu and Marathi gaining wider recognition. India's first regional language talkie, Kalidas, was released in Tamil in 1931, laying the foundation for the country's diverse regional film industry. The growth of regional cinema in the 1970s gave filmmakers greater freedom to tell local, realistic and socially relevant stories, helping Indian cinema gain recognition both nationally and internationally. The white revolution began in India in 1970 under Operation Flood, with the aim of increasing milk production and improving the lives of dairy farmers. It helped India become one of the world's leading milk producers and made dairy farming an important source of income for millions of rural farmers. In 1971, India played an important role in the liberation of Bangladesh during the Bangladesh Liberation War. India supported the people of East Pakistan, provided shelter to millions of refugees, and later entered the war along the Mukti Bahini. The conflict ended in December 1971, leading to the creation of Bangladesh as an independent country. Project Tiger was launched by the Government of India in 1973 to protect the country's declining tiger population and its natural habitats. It began with 9 tiger reserves and focused on preventing hunting and protecting forests. The project became one of India's most important wildlife conservation programs and helped the tiger population recover over the years. In 1974, India conducted its first nuclear test at Pokhran in Rajasthan under the codename Smiling Buddha. The test demonstrated India's growing scientific and technological capabilities in nuclear research. It made India the 6th country in the world to publicly conduct a nuclear test and marked an important milestone in the country's strategic development. In 1975, India launched Aryabhatta, its first satellite, marking a major milestone in the country's space program. Designed and built by Indian scientists, the satellite was launched with the help of the Soviet Union. Aryabhatta was primarily used for scientific experiments and space research, laying the foundation for India's future satellite missions. The Blue Revolution began gaining momentum in India in the late 1970s with the aim of increasing the production of fish and other aquatic products. It promoted modern fishing methods, fish farming, improved breeding techniques and better support for fishing communities. The program helped increase fish production, create rural employment and improve the incomes of fishing communities. In 1983, India won its first Cricket World Cup under the captaincy of Kapil Dev, defeating the West Indies in the final at the Lord's Cricket Ground in London. The historic victory transformed the popularity of cricket in India and inspired a new generation of young players. It went on to become one of the most memorable achievements in Indian sporting history. In 1983, Bhanu Attaiah became the first Indian to win an Oscar, receiving the Academy Award for Best Costume Design for the film Gandhi. Her achievement brought international recognition to Indian talent in cinema and costume design. She shared the award with British designer John Morrow. In 1984, Rakesh Sharma became the first Indian citizen to travel into space. He spent about 8 days aboard the Soviet spacecraft Soyuz T-11, conducting scientific experiments and representing India in space. His journey became a proud moment for the country and an important milestone in India's space history. In 1984, Bachendri Pal became the first Indian woman to reach the summit of Mount Everest. Born on May 24, 1954 in Nakuri, she went on to become one of the country's most celebrated mountaineers. Her historic achievement became a symbol of courage, determination and the growing presence of Indian women in mountaineering. In 1986, India established the National Institute of Fashion Technology in New Delhi, giving a major boost to the country's fashion industry. NIFT helped bring professional education into fashion design, technology and management, and over the years played an important role in helping Indian designers and fashion talent gain recognition both in India and on the global stage. In 1989, India successfully tested the Agni missile, marking a major step forward in the country's defense technology. The program was developed by Indian scientists under the leadership of Dr. APJ Abdul Kalam. It strengthened India's missile capabilities and demonstrated the country's ability to develop advanced defense tech indigenously. In 1991, India introduced major economic reforms to open up the economy and encourage private investment. Dr. Manmohan Singh, then Finance Minister, played a key role in shaping and implementing these reforms under Prime Minister P.V. Narasimha Rao. The reforms reduced government controls, opened India to global trade and investment, and marked a major turning point in the country's economic journey. In 1991, India developed Param 8000, its first indigenous supercomputer. The achievement came at a time when India faced restrictions on accessing advanced computing tech from abroad. Developed as a response to these challenges, Param 8000 demonstrated that India could build high-performance computing tech on its own. It marked an important turning point in the country's journey towards becoming a technology and software powerhouse. The 1990s brought India into the global spotlight, with Indian women making their mark at some of the world's biggest beauty pageants. It became a golden period for India in international beauty, fashion and talent. In 1994, Sushmita Sen won the Miss Universe crown. Aishwarya Rai won Miss World in the same year, putting India firmly on the global beauty map. India continued its winning run with Diana Hayden in 1997, Yukta Mukhe in 1999 and Priyanka Chopra in 2000, all winning the Miss World crown. These victories brought global attention to Indian fashion, beauty and talent. In 1995, India entered the internet age when BSNL launched public internet services in the country. It connected Indians to the rapidly growing global digital world and opened up new possibilities in communication, business and access to information. It marked the beginning of India's digital journey. In May 1998, India conducted a series of nuclear tests at Pokhran in Rajasthan under Operation Shakti. The tests demonstrated India's advanced nuclear capabilities and strengthened its position as a major nuclear capable nation. The achievement was led by scientists including Dr. APJ Abdul Kalam and Dr. R. Chidambaram, marking a major moment in India's strategic history. In 1999, India won the Kargil War, successfully pushing back Pakistani forces and reclaiming strategic positions in the Kargil sector. The war was fought between India and Pakistan from May to July 1999 in Kargil district, a sector of the disputed Kashmir region along the line of control. Kargil is now part of the Union Territory of Ladakh. The conflict remains one of the few conventional wars fought between two nuclear armed powers and became a defining moment in India's military history. By the late 1990s, Indian fashion began gaining greater attention on international platforms. With the growth of Fashion Weeks and the Fashion Design Council of India, Indian fashion evolved into a global industry blending tradition with contemporary design. Designers such as Ritu Kumar, Rohit Bal, Tarun Tailiani helped make Indian textiles, embroidery and traditional styles reach audiences around the world. This period helped establish Indian fashion as a growing global creative force. In 2001, India and Russia successfully tested the BrahMos supersonic cruise missile, marking a major achievement in defense technology. Developed jointly by India's DRDO and Russia's NPO, BrahMos became one of the world's fastest cruise missiles. It later became an important part of India's defense capabilities. In January 2001, India's Tejas light combat aircraft made its first flight, marking a major achievement in Indian airspace technology. Developed by Hindustan Aeronautics Limited with support from the Aeronautical Development Agency, Tejas was designed as an indigenous fighter aircraft. Its first flight demonstrated India's growing ability to design and build advanced military aircraft at home. Tejas later became an important symbol of India's push towards self-reliance in defense. India's Golden Quadrilateral is a 5,846-kilometer national highway network connecting the four major economic hubs, Delhi, Kolkata, Mumbai and Chennai. The project was launched in 1999. Construction began in 2001. It became one of the longest road networks in the world. The project improved road connectivity, reduced travel time and made movement of goods across the country faster. It became one of India's biggest infrastructure projects and helped strengthen trade, industry and economic growth. In 2002, the Delhi Metro began operations, giving the capital a modern and efficient public transport system. It offered millions of commuters a faster, safer and more reliable way to travel across Delhi and the National Capital Region. Delhi Metro began passenger operations on December 24, 2002, with an 8.4-kilometer stretch from Shahdara to Teesasari on the Red Line. The success of the Delhi Metro later inspired similar metro projects in cities across India. The 2000s saw people of Indian origin rise to important positions in politics, business and global institutions, marking their presence on the world stage. In October 2006, Indra Nooyi, born in Chennai, became the CEO of PepsiCo, one of the world's largest multinational corporations. She went on to lead the food and beverage giant through significant expansion of its global portfolio and revenue. In 2009, Nitin Noharia became one of the first Indian-born Dean of Harvard Business School, further reflecting the growing global influence of Indian talent. In 2005, India enacted the Right to Information Act, giving citizens a powerful tool to seek information from government authorities. The law made government functioning more transparent and gave ordinary citizens a greater role in questioning decisions and demanding accountability. RTI became a landmark achievement in India's democratic journey, strengthening the idea that information is a citizen's right and that governments must answer to the people. In 2008, India launched Chandrayaan-1, its first mission to the moon, marking a major milestone in the country's space journey. The mission helped scientists study the moon's surface and made the important discovery of evidence of water molecules on the lunar surface. Chandrayaan-1 demonstrated India's capability to undertake advanced space missions at a relatively low cost and earned global recognition for ISRO. In 2009, India passed the Right to Education Act, making education a legal right for children between the ages of 6 and 14. The law aimed to ensure that every child had access to free and compulsory elementary education. It was a major step towards making education more inclusive and bringing millions of children into the school system. In 2009, India established the Unique Identification Authority of India, laying the foundation for Aadhaar, a unique identity system for residents. Aadhaar provided people with a 12-digit identification number linked to their biometric and demographic details. It went on to become one of the world's largest digital identity programs and helped make access to government services and benefits more efficient. In 2009, India celebrated a historic moment at the Academy Awards. A.R. Rahman won two Oscars for Slumdog Millionaire, Best Original Score and Best Original Song. Sound engineer Resul Pookutty also won the Oscar for Best Sound Mixing for the film. Their success brought global attention to Indian music and filmmaking and became a proud moment for India on the world stage. In 2013, India launched Mangalyaan, its first mission to Mars, marking a historic achievement in space exploration. India became the first Asian country to reach the Mars orbit and the first country in the world to successfully do so on its first attempt. The mission demonstrated India's ability to carry out complex space missions at a relatively low cost and brought global recognition to ISRO. India's achievement of polio-free status in 2014 was one of the country's most significant successes in public health. Until the early 1990s, at least 500 children were being paralyzed by polio every day. India fought a massive battle against the disease and was declared polio-free in 2014. Today, India's polio eradication campaign is regarded as a case study in healthcare success for the world. In 2015, India and France launched the International Solar Alliance to promote the use of clean and affordable solar energy around the world. India took the lead in bringing countries together to fight climate change and expand the use of renewable energy. The initiative positioned India as a major global voice in the transition towards a cleaner and more sustainable future. In 2016, India launched the Unified Payments Interface, or UPI, making digital payments faster, simpler and available around the clock. UPI enabled people to transfer money instantly between bank accounts using mobile phones without having to share bank details for every transaction. It transformed everyday payments and helped make digital transactions a part of daily life. Today, UPI stands as one of India's most successful digital innovations and has emerged as a model for digital payments globally. The Pradhan Mantri Jan Dhan Yojana, launched in 2014, was aimed at bringing millions of Indians into the formal banking system. It made it easier for people, particularly from low-income and rural households, to open bank accounts and access essential financial services. The scheme became a major milestone in India's journey towards financial inclusion, helping connect millions with savings, insurance, pensions and direct government benefits. In September 2016, the Indian Army carried out surgical strikes across the line of control against suspected terrorist launch pads. The operation followed the deadly Uri terror attack and was presented by India as a strong response to cross-border terrorism. The strikes became a significant moment in India's national security narrative, demonstrating the country's willingness to take decisive military action against perceived terror threats. In February 2017, ISRO created a world record by successfully launching 104 satellites in a single mission using the PSLV C-37 rocket. The mission included satellites from India and several other countries, highlighting India's growing capabilities in space tech and its emerging position in the global commercial satellite launch market. The achievement attracted international attention and showcased the increasing strength and reliability of India's space program. India's ancient practice of yoga became a global movement when the United Nations observed International Day of Yoga on June 21st. The initiative was proposed by Prime Minister Narendra Modi and received support from a record 177 countries at the UN. Yoga moved beyond its origins as part of India's cultural heritage to become a worldwide symbol of health, wellness and harmony. In 2018, India launched Ayushman Bharat, one of the world's largest government-funded healthcare programs. The scheme was designed to provide health insurance cover to millions of economically vulnerable families for hospital treatment. It marked a major step towards making quality healthcare more affordable and accessible to people across the country. In 2019, India launched Chandrayaan 2, its second mission to the moon, carrying an orbiter, lander and rover. Although the Vikram lander could not achieve a successful soft landing, the orbiter continued to operate and transmit valuable scientific data from the lunar orbit. The mission demonstrated India's growing capabilities in advanced space exploration while providing important experience and technological knowledge for future lunar missions. In February 2019, the Indian Air Force carried out an airstrike on a Jaish-e-Mohammed training camp near Balakot, Pakistan, following the Pulwama terror attack. India described the operation as a strike against a terror training facility and a response to cross-border terror. On July 30, 2019, Parliament passed the Muslim Women Protection of Rights of Marriage Act 2019, officially making instant triple talaq or talaq-e-bidat illegal and punishable. The legislation sought to protect Muslim women from the practice of instant divorce and was seen as a major step towards strengthening their legal rights and protection. In 2019, India introduced the Vande Bharat Express, marking a significant step towards modernizing the country's rail network. The semi-high-speed train was designed and built in India, showcasing advances in Indian railway engineering and manufacturing. It offered passengers faster travel, modern facilities and greater comfort, becoming a symbol of India's push towards modern and self-reliant railways. In 2020, India inducted the first batch of Rafale fighter jets into the Indian Air Force, marking a significant boost to the country's air power. The advanced French-made aircraft brought modern weapons, sensors, combat capabilities to the IAF. Their induction strengthened India's defense preparedness and added a powerful new fighter aircraft to its fleet. During the COVID pandemic, India developed Covaxin, its first fully indigenous COVID-19 vaccine, through a collaboration between Bharat Biotech and the Indian Council of Medical Research, or the ICMR. The vaccine received emergency approval in India in January 2021 and became an important part of the country's nationwide vaccination drive. Covaxin demonstrated India's capabilities in vaccine research and manufacturing and contributed to the country's efforts to combat COVID-19, both at home and abroad. In 2021, India's foreign exchange reserves crossed the $600 billion mark, reaching a record high at the time. The strong reserve position reflected India's growing economic strength and provided a financial cushion against global economic uncertainties. It also boosted confidence in India's ability to manage external shocks and support international trade and payments. In 2022, India launched the India Semiconductor Mission to build a strong semiconductor and chip manufacturing ecosystem within the country. The mission aimed to attract investment, develop advanced technologies, and reduce India's dependence on imported chips. It marked an important step towards establishing India as a global hub for semiconductor design and manufacturing. In August 2023, India made history when Chandrayaan-3 successfully landed on the moon near the lunar South Pole. With this achievement, India became the first country to land a spacecraft in the moon's South Polar region and the fourth country in the world to achieve a soft landing on the moon. The successful landing of the Vikram lander and deployment of the Pragyan rover showcased India's growing capabilities in space exploration and lunar missions. In September 2023, India launched Aditya L1, its first dedicated space mission to study the sun. The mission was designed to observe the sun's outer atmosphere and study solar activity and its impact on space weather. In January 2024, Aditya L1 reached its planned halo orbit around the L1 point, marking another major achievement for India's space program and its efforts to study the sun. In 2023, India hosted the G20 summit in New Delhi, bringing together the world's major economies to discuss global challenges, development and international cooperation. Under India's presidency, the African Union was welcomed as a permanent member of the G20, expanding the group's representation. The summit also adopted the New Delhi Leaders' Declaration, highlighting India's growing role in global discussions on development, technology and international cooperation. In 2023, Parliament passed the Nari Shakti Vandan Adhiniyam, providing for 33% reservation for women in the Lok Sabha and state legislative assemblies. The landmark legislation aimed to increase women's representation in India's political system and give more women a stronger voice in decision-making. It was widely seen as a major step towards greater gender representation in Indian politics. In 2023, India inaugurated its new Parliament building in New Delhi, marking a significant milestone in the country's democratic journey. The modern building was designed to meet the growing needs of Parliament and has a larger seating capacity for MPs. Its design also incorporates elements of India's cultural heritage, traditional art and democratic values. In 2023, India celebrated a historic achievement at the Academy Awards. The song Natu Natu from RRR won the Oscar for Best Original Song, becoming the first Indian film song to win in the category. The Elephant Whisperers won the Oscar for Best Documentary Short Film, giving India another historic victory. Together, the two wins brought global attention to India's music, cinema and storytelling talent. In 2023, India inaugurated its new Parliament building in New Delhi, marking a significant milestone in the country's democratic journey. The modern building was designed to meet the growing needs of Parliament and has a larger seating capacity for MPs. Its design also incorporates elements of India's cultural heritage, traditional art and democratic values. In 2023, India celebrated a historic achievement at the Academy Awards. The song Natu Natu from RRR won the Oscar for Best Original Song, becoming the first Indian film song to win in the category. The Elephant Whisperers won the Oscar for Best Documentary Short Film, giving India another historic victory. Together, the two wins brought global attention to India's music, cinema and storytelling talent.
1: Us and our natural world for the respect of indigenous communities.
0: In 2024, India completed the Chenab Rail Bridge in Jammu and Kashmir, marking a major engineering achievement. Built high above the Chenab River, the bridge is the world's highest railway arch bridge, standing approximately 359 meters above the river. It forms a crucial part of the Udhampur-Srinagar-Baramulla rail link and is expected to significantly improve rail connectivity to the Kashmir Valley. At the Paris 2024 Olympics, India won 6 medals, including a silver for Neeraj Chopra and 2 bronze medals for Manu Bakker, who became the first Indian woman to win 2 medals at a single Olympic Games. Indian athletes also achieved important milestones in shooting, hockey and other sports, reflecting the growing strength and diversity of Indian sport. Although India's 6 medal tally was below the record 7 medals won at Tokyo 2020, the Paris Games showcased the determination, talent and growing global presence of Indian athletes. In 2024, India continued to expand its aviation infrastructure and regional connectivity with major greenfield airports, such as the development of the Noida International Airport at Jewar to serve the National Capital Region. Over the past decade, India's skies have become busier than ever, with the country emerging as the world's third largest domestic aviation market. The number of airports in India increased from 74 in 2014 to 163 in 2025, reflecting the rapid expansion of the country's aviation network and connectivity. On June 5th, 2024, Indian origin astronaut Sunita Williams launched aboard Boeing Starliner spacecraft as part of its first crewed flight. The mission marked an important milestone in the development of commercial human spaceflight and highlighted the global contributions of people of Indian origin to space exploration. In May 2025, India launched Operation Sindoor as a military response following the Pahalgam terror attack. The Indian Armed Forces carried out strikes against terrorist infrastructure, with India stating that the operation targeted terror bases while avoiding Pakistani military and civilian targets. The operation became a significant moment in India's national security narrative, highlighting the country's military preparedness and its coordinated response to terror. India's women's cricket team created history by winning the ICC Women's ODI World Cup 2025. The triumph marked a golden chapter in the history of Indian women's cricket and inspired millions of young girls across the country to take up the sport. The team displayed exceptional skill, determination and teamwork throughout the tournament, delivering a proud moment for India and opening a new chapter in the story of women's cricket. The Axiom 4 mission successfully concluded with the return of ISRO Gaganyatri Shubhanshu Shukla, marking a proud moment for both ISRO and India. Shuk's returned after completing a historic 18-day scientific mission aboard the International Space Station, which was launched on June 25, 2025, aboard the SpaceX Dragon spacecraft. The mission was conducted in collaboration with NASA, Axiom Space, ESA and other international partners. The mission marked an important milestone in India's human spaceflight journey and international cooperation in space exploration. In 2025, India remained the world's fifth largest economy with a nominal GDP of approximately $4.19 trillion. The country continued to be one of the fastest growing major economies, with real GDP growth estimated around 6.5%. The performance reinforced India's position as a major global economic power and an increasingly important force in the world economy. Around the time of independence, nearly 2,000 mothers died for every 100,000 live births. Today, that number has fallen dramatically to around 103 maternal deaths per 100,000 live births. The sharp decline reflects decades of progress in maternal healthcare, medical services, and access to healthcare across the country. When India became independent, around 4 out of 5 Indians could not read or write, with the literacy rate standing at approximately 12%. For India to progress, educating its people became a national priority. The country expanded its education system, made education a fundamental right, and introduced initiatives such as the Sarva Shiksha Abhiyan and the Midday Meal Scheme, helping bring more children into schools. Over the decades, India significantly expanded its educational infrastructure and access to schooling, raising the literacy rate to approximately 80.9% by 2026. India's journey has never been defined by the challenges it faced, but by the courage, the determination with which it overcame them. Every generation has left behind a legacy, and every achievement has strengthened the foundations of this republic. Together, these milestones tell the story of a nation that never stopped believing in itself. As India marches towards the centenary of independence, dreams are bigger, ambitions are bolder, and possibilities are limitless. The next great chapter of India's story is still being written. Wishing you all a very happy Independence Day.

The parliament is meant to bring sensible debate. There will be differences. After all, we voted all differently in various things. And all those points of view need to be taken for every legislation that happens. And then you feel that, yes, this is a well-rounded bill. But at this inflection point, this parliament is setting a terrible example to all those youngsters.

0: after years of fan anticipation, Imran Hashmi is stepping back into one of the most iconic roles of his career with Awarapan 2, the sequel to the 2007 cult classic that refused to fade with time.
1: मेरा उससे एक पुराना रिश्ता है, एक कर्ज है जो मुझे चुकाना है.
0: The sequel sets up a darker story of pain, rage and revenge, with Shivam returning to face consequences left unresolved earlier. Imran reprises the iconic role as an older, battle-scarred Shivam, still carrying the emotional burden that made the character unforgettable. The film places Shivam in a world driven by vengeance and redemption, while returning to the emotional tone associated with the franchise. Joining the Awarapan universe for the first time is Disha Patni, who plays Zara. Alongside Imran Hashmi and Disha Patni, veteran actor Shabana Azmi features as Nafisa, adding another powerful presence to the film.
1: फिर तुम मिले, जिंदगी मिली, फिर एहसास हुआ प्यार क्या है.
0: Meanwhile, the original Awarapan, released in 2007, gradually attained cult status thanks to Imran Hashmi's performance, its music, and emotionally driven narrative. The sequel appears to build on that legacy while introducing new characters and a fresh conflict. With nostalgia, action, romance and one of Bollywood's most iconic tragic heroes returning to the big screen, Awarapan 2 is easily among the most anticipated films of the year. Nineteen years later, the question isn't whether Shivam Pandit is back. It's whether Bollywood is ready to relive the pain that made him unforgettable. With Pranjali Sethi, Entertainment Bureau, India Today.
2: मौत से मिलने का शौक है तुम्हें.
3: Two films, two very different stories, and one big Independence Day weekend. Awarapan 2 and Batwara 1947 are clashing at the box office. And while both come with their own share of nostalgia and star power, which one delivers on the big screen experience? Here's a quick, spoiler-free club review.
4: Independence Day at the box office has always been about big clashes, star power and patriotism. This year, the big battle is slightly different. On one side, we have Sunny Deol's Batwara 1947, a film on the India-Pakistan partition. On the other, Imran Hashmi's musical romantic sequel, Awarapan 2 is here. Which one deserves a watch? Hear me out. After Gadar and Border, Sunny Deol is back-mouthing heavy-loaded dialogues. But this time, he is no Tara Singh or celebrated army officer. Instead of violence, he chooses peace, hope and love. After being displaced from his home in India during the partition, Sunny's Sikandar Mirza arrives in Pakistan. He is allotted a house, but the original owner, a Hindu woman, already resides there. When the entire neighborhood, including his son, turns against her, it is Mirza who fights to protect her. While the premise of this Rajkumar Santoshi film is beautiful with its message of unity, inclusivity and the idea that India's strength lies in its brotherhood, a stretched screenplay and subpar performances make it a disappointing watch. Sunny Deol has single-handedly taken on villains in so many of his films. And here too, he seems to be expected to carry the film almost entirely on his shoulders. Because even with an able cast, including Shabana Azmi, Preeti Zinta, Ali Fazal and Abhimanyu Singh, none of them managed to touch your heart. The emotions, the setup, the characters, everything feels performative and artificial. At times, it almost feels like they are rehearsing for a play. It is an important film, no doubt, especially at a time when hatred drives emotions, relationships and the world at large. It dismisses the us versus them narrative and strengthens the belief that united we stand, divided we fall. That it is never about religion, but about people. Now coming to Awarapan 2, firstly, it's Shabana Azmi's day. The actor takes on a negative role after a while in this film. However, This doesn't give her as much to work, but as expected, Awarapan 2 is an Imran Hashmi film from the word go. The film rides high on nostalgia with a similar look and feel, along with flashback moments. Returning 19 years after the original, the sequel does full justice to the expectations. While the screenplay does become shaky at points, director Nitin Kakkar manages to pull it all together. The Bangkok sequences, especially the car chase in the climax, are whistle-worthy moments. The film was demanded by fans who have given the original a cult status, and the makers have clearly played into those demands, shaping the story and characters around audiences' expectations. Imran Hashmi continues to be the backbone and soul of Awarapan. His charisma and the switch from a broody gangster to a heartbroken lover showcase the fabulous graph of this actor. Awarapan 2 once again delivers on the music front. Soulful tracks, beautiful lyrics, and that familiar feeling of love and heartbreak. Awarapan 2 is bound to be on the top of your playlist. Two different films, two different worlds, two very different star casts. But both come with a message of love. It is Batwara versus Awarapan at the box office, but perhaps it is a win-win situation for theatres.
3: Trial of 26/11. Mumbai terror attack, accused Ajmal Kasab, remains one of India's most defining legal battles. Now, that chapter is being revisited on the big screen with Prahar, the Ujjwal Nikam story. Starring Rajkumar Rao, he film traces the courtroom battle that followed one of the country's darkest days, while also exploring the career of one of India's most well-known prosecutors. Here's everything you need to know.
5: Your Honor, पिछले डेढ़ साल में इस केस के चलते बहुत बार लोगों ने मुझसे ये सवाल पूछे कि जब फोटोज वीडियोज में साफ साफ दिखाई दे रहा है तो हम कसाब को फांसी क्यों नहीं दे रहे, क्यों इतना पैसा इतना वक्त बर्बाद कर रहे हैं आतंकवादी के ऊपर। कुछ देर के लिए अपने आप को 26/11 की रात को इंस्पेक्टर गोविलकर की जगह रखकर देखिए, जिन्हें कसाब ने गोली मारी।
6: Some battles are not fought on the battlefield. They are fought inside a courtroom where every argument carries the weight of a nation's justice.
5: उन्होंने कहा, याला मारू नका, हाँ evidence आहे.
6: And that is exactly what Prahar, the Ujjwal Nikam story, sets out to capture.
5: India. और यही कारण है कि कसाब जैसे आतंकवादी को भी कानून के रास्ते पे चलकर उसके गुनाहों की सजा देंगे हम।
6: Previously slated for release on 7th August, the film will now hit theaters on 16th October. Directed by Avinash Arun, the film is inspired by the life and career of Ujjwal Nikam, a name synonymous with some of India's biggest criminal prosecutions.
5: That Ajmal Amir Kasab should be hanged till his death.
6: Featuring Rajkumar Rao in the titular role of Ujjwal Nikam, the film promises an intense and compelling portrayal of the lawyer's remarkable career. While Ujjwal Nikam's career spans numerous high-profile cases, the film largely focuses on one of the most significant chapters of his journey, the trial of Ajmal Kasab, following the 26/11 Mumbai terror attacks. Story Prahar promises to explore the legal battle that captured the attention of the entire nation. One of the standout aspects is Rajkumar Rao's commitment to the character as Ujjwal Nikam.
5: Your Honor, पिछले डेढ़ साल में इस केस के चलते बहुत बार लोगों ने मुझसे ये सवाल पूछे कि जब
6: starting from his appearance and body language to his command over Marathi.
5: याला मारू नका, हाँ evidence आहे.
6: The actor has managed to capture the attention of all, leaving moviegoers inquisitive to know what unique aspect he will bring to the screen with his acting. The film also boasts an ensemble cast that includes Vameeka Gabbi, Jaideep Ahlawat and Sikandar Kher in pivotal roles. While the focus remains on the courtroom battle, the film also promises to explore the immense pressure, responsibility and public scrutiny that came with prosecuting one of India's biggest terror cases. Entertainment Bureau, India Today.
3: That's all we could pack in our broadcast today. 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

0: everyone, welcome to this Independence Day special roundtable. As India celebrates its 80th Independence Day, the country is younger than ever before. Nearly 50% of this country's population is under the age of 30. And it is that demographic cohort that may well be changing long-held assumptions about just what the idea of India is, and plenty more. What does Independence Day then mean for India's Gen Next, or Gen Z, as they've been called in the last few months, suddenly squarely in the focus? Which is why, in this 2026 Independence Day special, we thought we would look at Independence Day and what it means for India's young and restless. On the show today, we brought some fine young minds from Delhi University, and we want them to speak as clearly as they wish. This is supposedly the fearless generation. Well, we're going to wait and see how that plays out. I'm going to ask each of you to introduce yourselves, starting with you, Madhav, on my extreme right. Go ahead.
1: Hi, I'm Madhav. I am a student of St. Stephen's College, and I'm from the Department of History and Political Science.
0: And you come from Meerut?
1: I do.
0: Yes. Okay.
2: Hi, I'm Sanya. I also come from St. Stephen's College. I'm in my third year. I come from BA program, History and Political Science, and I'm based off in Ahmedabad.
0: You're originally from Ahmedabad. That's your home. Okay, my next guest.
3: Hello, I am Nitin Gupta. I am from Hindu College, Delhi University, and I am from Sociology Department. I am from Rajouri, Jammu and Kashmir.
0: Rajouri in Jammu and Kashmir, interesting.
4: Yeah, hi, myself Shivan. I am from Hindu College, first year student, BA Honours Sociology, and I'm a Kashmiri Pandit, so I am from Kashmir.
0: Okay.
5: Yep. So this is Harsh. I am hailing from Maharajganj, near the Gorakhpur city of Uttar Pradesh, and I was from Shriram College of Commerce. So I was pursuing my BCom Honours from there.
0: SRCC. Yes. Okay, yes.
6: Hello, sir. I am Umang and I am from Odisha. Currently, I am pursuing sociology honors and I'm a first year student at Hindu College, Delhi University.
0: Okay, good. Good to have all of you here. There'll be those, of course, who will say we needed to be more representatives from the South and other parts, religious denominations, caste. We hope that in a sense, our cohort here will reflect some of those concerns as well. But I want to start with the first big question to the young today. What does freedom mean for you? 80th year Independence Day, we've entered 80 years since that famous midnight hour of 1947. What does freedom mean for you? I'm going to give the girls the chance first. This is the age of the Mahila. Why don't you start?
2: So for me, freedom is not just a word in the constitution that was there. For me, freedom means a lot of other things, right? One of the biggest things is that we need to have freedom from fear. This idea that you cannot speak up, you know, you cannot raise your voice or you cannot demand what is right and what is needed. You know,

0: Very basic things. Freedom from polluted air, freedom to have proper food, or freedom to have accessible education and healthcare. I feel like even today, 80 years after independence, we have problems with the most basic things that are present right now. So we need to have freedom from all these inhibitions, all these fears.
1: Because you said freedom from fear, Sanya. What do you mean? Are you saying that you're fearful of speaking your mind out? Do you believe there's someone out there who's monitoring what you're saying? Are you anti-national if you say something that someone doesn't like? Is that a genuine fear on the campuses?
0: I think that is. And I really think that is true, because today what is happening is there is extreme surveillance. There are questions on your identity, on whether you are an Indian when you go ahead and ask these questions. So even campuses today have been highly, you know, institutionalized in that way. And I think we need to see that we can speak up despite all these barriers that are present today. And I think this generation has that spine. We have seen recently whatever has been happening, and there is a great political consciousness which has awakened. And I think we need to continue that in the future. And I think that really means what freedom is then.
1: Okay, I'm going to ask you, where do you get this political consciousness from? Is it from Instagram? Or is it, you know, there's a lot of debate on that. Who wants to challenge her? She says there's freedom. There's a sense of fear for speaking out on issues. Do you feel that or do you disagree? How many of you agree with her? How many disagree?
2: Sir, I disagree with
1: you. You disagree?
2: Yes.
1: You don't see any fear factor at all?
2: No, sir. For me, I don't see, sir, any fear factor. It's just that freedom for me is being open to do everything.
1: Right.
2: Freedom is accessibility for me. Having the accessibility to have basic education, to have the basic health rights, to have the basic rights as a human being. So for me, it's the accessibility, and there is no such fear.
1: But is there equal opportunity? When you say accessibility, do you have equal opportunity? You're from Odisha, Umang.
3: Yes, sir.
1: I mean, do you feel as someone who's come from Odisha now to the national capital, do you have the same? You've come from Kashmir. Do you have the same rights, privileges as someone who might live in the national capital, depending on your income level? As I said, we do not have a Dalit or a Muslim on this show. But do you believe everyone is equal, has equal opportunity or not?
3: Sir, nothing is absolute in the society. There may be a section who basically get rights, and there is still a section, a marginalized section, who don't have the right to speak up, to present their point of view. So I think we can't say that whether we have freedom or not, because nothing is absolute. Some people get the opportunity while others lack. And we need to focus on the people who are lacking the opportunity.
1: No, but is there fear? Well. Is there fear? She says there's fear on the campus. You say there is nothing like fear.
3: Yes, sir, there is a fear, sir. I would like to share...
1: Fear about what?
3: Sir, I would like to share an incident, if you agree, because I belong from a village area. And once when I was in grade 10th, I went to a government school. And what I saw was the teacher was using his phone and the girls were sleeping there. And then I talked to one of my friends in that government school that why aren't you guys studying? Then that girl, she mentioned that Umang, they don't teach us. And she also mentioned that, sir, the funds which the government sent for their growth is basically used by their PT teacher for her own personal use, sir. So I think still there is an hesitation. There is something which lacks, sir.
1: So you think there's a huge gap between studying in a village school in Odisha, between and studying, of course, in an elite institution in the national capital? Yes, young man. Is there fear? What does freedom mean for y'all?
4: Yes, sir, I do agree there is fear that the recent case of Nalsar, just yesterday only, that Nalsar people, if someone is showing dissent, and if someone is saying we do not have anything to do with the post, but we have to do something with the person that is not handling something very rightly.
1: Let me explain the Nalsar story to our viewers. This is one of India's leading colleges, law colleges. Some students were objecting to the presence of the Chief Justice of India at their convocation. And the Bar Council of India chairman said they should be debarred from being registered. The blowback eventually led to a reversal of the decision. So it's something like that troubles you. Am I correct?
4: Yes. So there is fear. And for me, the freedom is like getting... Yes, as she mentioned...
1: You can speak Hindi, English, whatever you're comfortable in.
4: Yeah. So for me, like, agar jo main dekhun, to anything. Like as she mentioned, accessibility to education, accessibility to basic rights, basic needs that a person needs. So, ये सारी चीजें भी हमारे देश में बहुत ज्यादा लैक करते हैं. इफ वी एज शी मेंशन अबाउट द विलेज स्कूल, सो इफ वी गो इन एनी विलेज ऑफ द स्कूल्स ऑफ एनी पार्ट ऑफ द कंट्री, वी डू नॉट फाइंड द सिमिलर सिचुएशन इन दैट. So we can.
1: You
4: find...
1: come from a small town like Maharajganj. You did your schooling there.
4: Yes, yes.
1: Was it a big challenge for you in Maharajganj? You now went to SRCC, one of the country's leading colleges.
4: Yes.
1: Do you believe it is difficult to make that journey, or you know, if you have done it, why can't others?
4: So,
1: tumne to kar diya.
4: Yes, sir. But I am the very first from my hometown that made into SRCC.
1: You're the first from Maharajganj to make it to SRCC, or from your town?
4: Yes, yes. From my hometown, I am the very first to make into SRCC. So that's a difficult part for everyone as well. Not just SRCC.
1: You're the first one.
3: I'm the first one from my place. I basically belong from Kochinda, Sambalpur. Huh. I'm the first one to get into Hindu from my place too.
1: Okay.
3: Yes.
1: Anyone else? Freedom for Priya. Mother, what does it mean to you? Your t-shirt suggests you're chilled out. So where is the fear?
5: Somebody has to chill out.
1: So what does freedom mean for you?
5: Adding to what Sania said and other people said, freedom from fear is there. And also, there should be a freedom of choice. I would like to acknowledge by saying that we also have to say that the Gen Z of today is not a homogenous group. Mm-hmm. It is highly problematic to say that Gen Z is one group. We have to acknowledge that there is an urban Gen Z, there is a rural Gen Z, and there is also a metropolitan and westernized Gen Z. Because still 68% of India's youth lives in villages. So the issue of accessibility is certainly there. And to talk about fear, I think the fear of choice very much exists in this country.
1: Give me an example. When you say there is no freedom of choice, what do you mean?
5: Freedom of choice simply means to me that I want to identify the way I can, the way I want to. I want to marry who I want to, and I want to live where I want to. I want to profess a particular religion that I want to, and that choice is simply denied to me by multiple laws that are there out there in the past 10 or 12 years in this country. And in that existing situation, do you think these basic things like freedom of living anywhere, freedom of professing a religion, do we have to fight on this, or do we have to think of better things that India should be working upon after 80 years of independence?
1: No, let me push you on that. When you say, for example, marriage,
5: right?
1: Are you saying that if you wanted to get married to a Muslim girl?
5: Right, yeah.
1: Who's stopping you? Who is stopping you?
5: Well, there is no law as such that would stop me. But you think about what's happening in states like Uttarakhand, there's UCC, and you're making it extremely difficult for people of interfaith lovers to marry to each other. Apart from that, LGBTQ rights are still denied in this country. You can't still marry a person you love. So under all these circumstances, I'm saying...
1: You believe there should be same-sex marriage?
5: Absolutely.
1: You should allow same-sex marriage, you should allow... Why not? And there should be absolutely no concept like love jihad.
5: No, absolutely not.
1: No question of a concept like love jihad. No, yes.
2: Sir, mere hisab se, sir, to ye westernization thoughts hai hamare.
1: Westernized? You don't believe in that? No, you can't have freedom to marry someone from your... the idea of same-sex marriage, unacceptable.
2: Sir, mere hisab se, sir, what main jo sochta hoon. Because, sir, ye sab to westernized thoughts hai. सर हमारे धर्म हरम हमारे जो परंपराएं हैं सर हमारे जो रूल्स एंड रेगुलेशंस हैं अगर हम वो सर स्टार्टिंग से ही फॉलो करते आते तो सर इंडिया आज कहीं और खड़ा 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
6: Sir, if it's my...
1: If you fell in love with her, would you marry it or not? Would your parents agree with it or not?
6: Sure.
1: They would.
6: Yes.
1: But who wants to challenge what was just said? According to the young man out here, he's saying that, you know, he believes that you've got to... Kuch paramparaye hoti hai. There are certain... there is a traditions... And you've got to maintain those traditions. Go ahead, since you're... go ahead. Speak
3: sir,
1: it in English and Hindi mixed, but
3: sir,
1: go ahead.
3: Actually, I want to mention a case here.
1: Yes.
3: Wo marriage se related hai. It is related to UCC only in Goa. There is a provision in the UCC bill, Uniform Civil Code bill, that if a woman is not able to give birth to a male child before the age of 30, then the husband has a right to marry a different woman. Mm. Sir, agar ye bolte hain ki Muslim aur Hindu shaadi nahi kar sakte, aur kahin na kahin hamare law mein, jaise ki Goa ka example maine diya, yahan ye cheez exist karta hai.
4: Nahi, nahi, nahi.
3: Suppose Goa ka example as I mentioned.
1: You're giving the example of Goa. You're saying that, you know, what is...
3: It's not systematic. Like, marriage rules are not systematic in this country. How would you justify it?
1: No, do you believe in a uniform? Should India have a uniform civil code? But yes, go ahead, young lady.
0: I think he mentioned about traditions. He mentioned about paramparaya jo bhi hai. One thing I want to question is, ki ye kisne banayi hai ye paramparaya?
1: Who's made them?
0: Who has made them? It is upper caste, upper class people from, like, the Hindu belt who have made it, right? Us time pe jo... 4000 या 5000 साल पहले जो भी परंपराएं बनाई थी वो अभी आज के टाइम में कैसे लागू हो सकती है. टाइम इतना बदल गया, हम सब लोग इतने बदल गए, एंड एक पर्टिकुलर माइनॉरिटी सेक्शन से जो लोग एक परंपराएं बना रहे, रूल्स बना रहे, आज वो मेजॉरिटी ऑफ द पीपल क्यों फॉलो करे?
1: 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The other five, no problem?
4: No.
1: How many of you ever, you know, since you raised the issue of same-sex marriage, which is not legalized, how many of you would want it to be legalized? Put up your hands. You want it legalized? Two? Okay, four versus two. You don't want it legalized. You know, Madhav, you want to respond to this argument being made that there are traditions in this country. So when you say freedom of choice, choice has to be within tradition. Let's talk about food, for example.
6: Yeah.
1: You know, should you be allowed to eat the food of your choice, or should the state be policing what you're having in your kitchen?
5: I think I would like to answer in the very language of my friend that he chose to say.
1: Mm-hmm.
5: He talked about paramparas and traditions, and if you want to really follow your paramparas and traditions and do away with the westernized part, you have to agree to same-sex marriage and eating non-vegetarian foods, even when you are a devout Hindu. Because it is historically and mythologically very much true that Indian Brahmins and Pandits and priests in the Vedic period very much ate beef. And other kinds of meat also.
4: And that is totally geographical. Food is totally geographical and political as well.
5: Even today, there is a certain caste of Brahmins in somewhere in Goa, if I'm not wrong, that still eat meat of some kind.
1: No, but the point is, what I'm trying to get it from you is, should India's philosophy in this 80th year of independence be ji aur jeene do? Yes. As long as you don't violate the law, aap kanoon nahi todte, you know, allow people the space to live the lives that they want. That's what you're seeming to suggest. He's saying there are certain traditions that we need to maintain as a society. There seems to be this clash in that sense between what he calls westernization.
4: Yes.
1: Correct me if I'm wrong. He thinks these are very Western ways of looking at India.
4: Yes, sir.
1: Do you agree that these are very Western way of looking at India?
2: Sir, ek society ka decorum bhi to hota hai, sir.
1: एक सोसाइटी का डेकोरम होता है,
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1: No, but all of you go to those parties.
2: नहीं सर,
1: you don't go.
2: सर मैं तो नहीं जाता.
1: You don't go to the parties. How many of you go to late night parties? I mean, I'm sure you do.
5: I don't, but I do support parties. What's wrong in having parties?
1: Yeah, I mean, you know,
4: we support it.
1: You support it.
4: Yeah.
1: You know, I just want to understand then, what is your idea of India? You see, India is a uniquely diverse society.
4: So India must not be the rules. India must not be drawn on the paper. India is us. We are the Indians. If we are not free, if we cannot choose our lives, we cannot live our lives that we choose. So what is India is? I would like to mention about Gandhi. Gandhi was the one in India, very first, which I saw, who actually made India to feel the sense of nationalization, the sense of belongingness. And then after Gandhi's movement has been started, and then everyone took part in it, and everyone felt that we are a collective, we are the part of India. Now, the same thing is happening, but not at the very same point. Now, the thing is ki wo alag hai aur hum alag hai.
1: On the campus, wo alag hai, hum alag hai.
4: Yes.
1: I want to press this point. As I said, we are an extremely diverse society. In your campus, you'll have Hindu, Muslims, you'll have Dalits, you'll have Brahmins, you'll have Kshatriyas. Does caste matter? Does community still matter on the campus? Honest answer. Are people identified on the basis of their caste, community, yes or no?
6: Yes,
1: honest
6: sir.
1: Answer. Yes. No. Yes, they are.
4: I actually didn't like realize it from the side of faculties or the departments, but students do themselves. Like if I am some particular class, I am coming from some particular class, he's coming from some particular class, she's coming from some particular class, they might take pride of that class. But our faculties, our department, our institutions
1: won't. Is there discrimination on the campus? Yes or no?
6: No.
4: I do feel yes, there is.
1: You feel that there is discrimination.
4: Yes.
1: Against whom?
4: Against everyone. Like, as I mentioned, we can take pride of our particular caste. In Delhi University, we mostly find if the DUSO election is coming. So last year only, or last year, there was one candidate who is actually putting Yadav in bracket after the full name of theirs. So why is that mattering? Yadav. Whom do they want to target? So that matters.
1: Yes,
4: and,
1: go ahead.
6: But sir, jo कास्ट देके वोट डाल रहे हैं वो तो उनकी गलती है ना कि वो कास्ट देके वोट डाले अगर कल को उनका वो रिप्रेजेंटेटिव चुना गया तो वो अगर काम नहीं करेगा तो उसके खामियाजे तो वो भी भुगतेंगे
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0: 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So even if you see, not just within campuses, but even outside, if you see nationally, the problems are being raised on the basis of I am from this religion or I am from this identity or from this caste that is there.
1: What is your primary identity? You're from Gujarat. Do you see your identity located in your state? Do you see your identity on your caste, on your religion, or as a woman? I mean, is gender a very important identity for you?
0: So, sir, this question has been asked to me a lot of times. I think intersectionality is very important because I am a Malayali, okay? And I am a Malayali from Gujarat.
1: Malayali from Gujarat.
0: Which is, again, a very ironical statement to some people. But I think one thing that I have learned is that people can come from different opinions. People can come from different belts. But you can sit together and you can like have a proper discourse as we are having it today, and that is the idea of India for me at that point. Then that you can sit together and without having that fear, without having that pre-inhibition thoughts, from your own experiences and backgrounds, you can sit together and you can talk and you can raise those issues, right? And you can be from multiple identities. I am a Christian girl from Kerala who is living in Gujarat, and I have been facing those problems at different levels, right? But
1: do you feel yourself as a minority? Do you see yourself as a minority? Is that your definition of yourself? I ask you your identity. Do you feel yourself as a minority? Do you feel yourself as a woman? As a woman, you know, do you believe today a woman has equal space to a man?
0: Legally, yes. But socially, then there are a lot of barriers.
1: Even today?
0: Yes.
1: What do you feel as a young woman? Do you feel there are still barriers in our society? Are we still very male dominated, even on campuses?
3: Sir, it is true somewhere. Not exactly if I mention about campus, but sir, here I would like to mention a case of Payal Tadvi, if you know. She was from the minority community and she committed suicide based on the discrimination which she faced in the campus. And sir, if I give real life example, then yes, we can take example of marriage. Like, as I mentioned, I belong from a village, and if I ask my parents to marry a man who is a Muslim, they will of course say no.
1: They will say no.
3: Yes, they will say no. Because somewhere I might agree with this thought, but somewhere this still exists in the society, in the marginalized section of the society, sir. Mm. So I think that, yes, it is very needed. And one more thing,
1: is
3: sir.
1: Is there equality? Yeah, go ahead.
3: There is no equality, sir. I would like to mention one thing. Women are still treated as pariah dhan. For example, sir, I would give an example, a real life example. Sir, kisi ka death ho gaya tha hamare ghar mein. 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
1: Even your parents would discriminate, let me be honest, between you and your brother if you have one.
3: If I honestly say, my parents have given me a lot of opportunity and I feel blessed because I can see a lot of people whose parents don't even let their girls educate.
1: They even don't now?
3: Even yes, sir, I've seen a lot of people, especially my friends also, their parents don't allow them to take their own decisions to choose. Even, sir, humanities. I took humanities in 11th, 12th. Mm-hmm. Mostly parents don't agree taking their girl child humanities because they think that if you take humanities aap jobless reh jaoge aur agar padhana hai to fir job karna hai I have seen all this sir
1: okay you know there we, I'm just trying to understand therefore because one of my questions is if there is one thing you wish to change about India as we enter the 80th year of our independence what would that be what is the one thing you want to see change
4: the dogma of religion
1: you want religion to be out of public life कि अगर whatever religion you are, do it at home, not in public. Am I? What do you mean by dogma of religion?
4: Dogma of religion, like I would like to quote this example. अगर जो हम अपनी शादियों में देखें या फिर घर पे भी देखें, when we put a pot, like अगर जो earthen pot रख रहे हैं, कलश रख रहे हैं, कलश को घर पे स्थापित कर रहे हैं, तो उसके नीचे हम अनाज रखते हैं, गेहूँ, चावल, whatever it is.
1: Yeah.
4: 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That's a dogma. That's just an example. But there are a lot of millions of other things that exist in the world today.
1: Do you think we should have less religion in public life in general?
5: Absolutely.
1: Do you think that there should... I mean, if I were to ask you...
6: Especially in politics.
1: If I were to ask you, would you like a school built or a temple built? Or a church or a mosque or a church? What do you think should be built?
6: A school.
1: It depends
6: who is building.
1: No, I'm saying suppose a politician says, he comes for an election campaign and says, if you elect me, I'm going to build a Bhavya Mandir or a large mosque or a church there. Versus him saying, I'm going to build a school for all of you or a hospital. What will you choose? Honest answer.
4: The first will win.
1: The first, those who say that I'll build a temple, mosque and church will win.
4: Yes.
1: Not those who say they'll build a school or a hospital.
4: Yes. But sir, that's the reality of society.
6: Kuch logon ke shraddha bhi to hai na. श्रद्धा की भी तो वैल्यू की जा रही है मंदिर बनाने
1: Faith.
6: Yes. अगर स्कूल भी बन
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1: And
2: तो इतने देर बाद सर वो
1: And then chanda chori takes place. Yes. Then he says chanda chori takes place.
6: So that is the failure of system.
1: That is the failure of the system.
2: Yes, sir. वो तो सर
1: system. You know, then paper leaks is a failure of the system. Chanda chori is a failure of the system. I mean, do you feel... one thing we need to change in our society is to hold somebody accountable. Paper leaks take place year after year. Vacancies don't get filled. There's chanda chori. I mean, I'm just wondering, what is it that you want changed? Do you want less corruption? Do you want the entire system changed? What do you want? Yes, Madhav.
5: Representation.
1: What do you mean by that?
5: The first thing is that we have been, as Gen Z, we are fed up of representation. Now we need agency. It is not about the kind of revolution we witnessed in like Arab Spring, not the revolution of Nepal or Bangladesh for that matter. We still believe in the institutions, but what we demand is a stakeholding. Since we are not passive receivers, we are active participants of the system. We should be consulted, our voices should be heard. And as Howard Cable also said that every person has the capacity to resist. And that resistance is the path where we demand our accountability, our agency, and the recent protest of Jantar Mantar, the 20th July protest, it gave me so much hope because this is...
1: How many of you supported? Because, complete. Because why? Why did it give you hope?
5: Because this was the first time I could resonate myself as a Gen Z.
4: And that
1: you wanted people, you resonated with what the Cockroach Janata Party did.
5: Absolutely.
1: You see yourself as a cockroach? In a way that, you know, you do.
5: Yeah, why not? Because the anger against the system is real. You have to listen to somebody.
1: Is the anger against what? What is the anger against? Against corruption? Against paper leak? What is the anger against?
5: Everything. The corruption is rampant. Accountability is zero. If you say that it is a government of the people, by the people, for the people, you have to listen to the people. You have to listen to their anguish. And if you're not doing that, then what is the entire point of running the government?
1: How many of you agree with what happened at Jantar Mantar? Or think that they, you know, that how many of you feel that you need a Cockroach Janata Party? How many of you say no?
6: Sir, we need a new party.
1: You need a new party in this country?
6: Yes, sir. मतलब जो कि nationalist party हो और Gen Z की बात करें. 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
4: Wait, sir. That's yes. A misconception. The nara was not from there. The video that you have shown on Instagram was from 2012.
6: अरे यार वो proper video उमर खालिद को support किया जा रहा है वहाँ पे.
4: No, from the stage there was no nara, no slogan for Umar Khalid. There was no slogan for Kashmir was not an integral part of India. That was only edited videos. I was there at the protest. I have seen, I have heard all of the people. I have heard all of the slogans, but there was nothing, none of the slogans like that. As you said, that's a misconception. Please clarify it.
1: So you're very clear. You come from Kashmir. You believe in a way that you can't have a gathering where there can be slogans in support of Umar Khalid. Am I clear? You're saying that you cannot have slogans in support of Umar Khalid, even though he's not been convicted. Uska conviction to nahi hua, but you're saying they cannot have slogans in his favor. Correct?
6: Sir, main cheez to ye hai na, yahan pe agar aap batao, Jammu and Kashmir India ka part hai ya nahi? Hai na? Agar kisi jagah se ye cheez kahi ja rahi hai, Jammu and Kashmir India ka part hi nahi hai, to wo cheez kaise justified hai?
1: You said just now to me also earlier, nationalist party chahiye. Nationalist ka matlab kya hai?
6: Jo desh ke hit ke liye baat kare, jis pe koi anti-nationalist cheeze involved na ho.
4: So, in that sense, Hitler was also a nationalist?
1: Exactly. Sorry?
4: In that sense, Hitler was also a nationalist?
6: So far, kisi ke liye to tha na.
1: So I'm trying to understand from you, what does nationalism mean? You know, when you say patriotism, nationalism, what does it mean? Desh bhakti ka matlab kya hai? What does it mean for you?
2: सर देशभक्ति का मतलब होता है सर अपने आप को देश के प्रति समर्पित करना.
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0: 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For example sir, if I give the example, then sir Chief Justice of India ne bola tha ki Gen Z cockroach hai. उसी के आंसर में और पेपर लीक की वजह से कहीं ना कहीं प्रोटेस्ट हुआ. एथेनॉल 20 इज ऑल्सो अ केस 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
0: Sir, of course, sir. I have seen people who have taken 3-3 drops. They are sitting in a room. They are studying day and night. Despite that, due to paper leak, due to 2 number, they are not getting into a medical college. And we still know that mostly people are not capable to read in private institution in this country.
5: But I think the idea of Cockroach Janata Party being important or not is not relevant. What is important is that we witnessed a mass movement without any leader.
0: Yes.
5: And the Gen Z, I think...
0: And it was peaceful.
5: What we require is no leaders. We need no faces. We need no personality cults. In this type of movement, everybody is a leader. And this is the power of the Gen Z, that you are asking somebody to resign. And they did, because this is the power of the youth, the power of the collective. If nobody else could do it, the students could do it.
1: Was it an Instagram revolution? As somebody says, are all of you, I mean, are these revolutions taking place on Instagram, social media, or are people actually willing to go out on the streets and protest?
5: We just witnessed.
1: I mean, until, we saw it in this, but in general, there was a belief that Gen Z is happy to click on social media and, you know, do change petition, but all of it is on social media, on Instagram. Are you all willing to actually go down on the street, raise your voice, yes or no?
4: Yes, we do.
1: Yes, yes, you are?
4: Yes.
1: Are you really?
0: Yes, yes, sir. Sir, this is a misconception that everything that is happening right now is only on Instagram or is only on social media by the Gen Z. I feel like there's still people who are going out there and then they're fighting for those rights, right? We saw what happened at Jantar Mantar, but it was not just limited to what happened in Jantar Mantar. There were protests in Mumbai, there were protests in Ahmedabad, there were protests all across the country.
1: Are you seeing what's happening in Jharkhand now? Are you
0: yes,
1: asked,
0: sir.
1: I mean, should
0: yes,
1: that get
0: sir.
1: As much of coverage as what is happening in Jantar Mantar as well?
0: Definitely, and more so because you're not in the political capital of the country, so you need to have more eyes on what is happening in Jharkhand. I myself am a civil services aspirant, and I think that you need to have that kind of a system where you ask for accountability, where you ask these questions of whether the exam was conducted in a right manner or not. And if these people are asking these questions, why are they being lathi charged? Why is there no accountability there, but just political ignorance or political apathy? And that is exactly what we need to
1: yes,
0: change.
1: Go ahead. Yes,
4: I will add one point. If we are saying this is just an Instagram movement, so earlier moments was of letter movement, radio movement, एकदम से कोई ऐसे आंदोलन खड़ा सा नहीं हो जाता हमें पहले अपना संदेश पहुंचाने होते हैं चाहे 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
1: यू नो How do you see India in 2047? You guys will be around. I don't know. I'm a boomer. I don't know whether I'll be around in 2047, but you will certainly be around. I just wonder, two of you come from Kashmir. One of the things, concerns I see across the country is jobs. One of the other concerns I see in many states is drugs. You know, a lot of young people, drugs because. What, according to you, is the future? How do you see it? What is your biggest concern? Is it jobs? Is there a sense of anxiety? What is my future going to be? Are you really willing to live in the moment? Yeah, you're worried ki naukri milegi ya nahi.
3: Sir, something about reservation. I want to speak something
1: yeah, go
3: on
1: ahead.
3: Reservation, sir. Sir, here are two contradictory...
1: You want that changed in India? Go ahead.
3: Sir, I have two contradictory things here.
1: Yes.
3: First of all, I would like to mention a case study in Mehsana, Gujarat, which recently took place, where a person from the Dalit caste, he was not allowed to ride a horse because it was said that he belongs from... it is a ritual which the people of general category basically do and he is a Dalit. On the other side of the coin, sir, we can see a few discriminatory sections. Like if we take into consideration the UGC bill, there is a section, section 3, clause 1C, which defines that if a person of ST, SC or OBC category is not treated in a good way.
1: Is discriminated against in
3: yeah,
1: some
3: is,
1: form.
3: Is not if he is discriminated, he can go to the VC and he can complain a file against a person belonging to the general category. However, there is no such provision that if a general category person is discriminated, how that person will be treated. So, sir, this is a contradiction in the society. And one more case I want to, sir, mention about the EWS reservation, which was introduced
1: economically
3: in,
1: weaker
3: yes,
1: sections.
3: It was introduced in 2019. And sir, I have seen a lot of people who make fake EWS certificates despite that they earn more than 8 lakh a year. So sir, these contradictions in the societies are somewhere confusing. We as a generation that what is right? Is reservation valid? And sir, there was also Supreme
1: Court. So let me take that. Is reservation valid or not?
3: Yes, sir.
1: It is. No, should there be reservations or not?
3: Sir, there must be reservation. However, I think practically system should be changed.
1: Well, should it be on basis of caste or economic condition? What is the basis of reservation? Should there be reservations? Do you believe, how many of you believe there should be reservations? One, two, three, four.
3: Even I believe.
1: All of you believe there should be reservations.
2: Yes. On the basis of poverty.
1: On the basis of poverty, on the basis of income.
2: Yes.
1: Ki logo ke income.
0: On the basis of caste as well. Because there are issues of caste that are happening today. What she said about Mehsana is not just limited to Mehsana or Gujarat. It is happening all over the country. And you see these problems that are happening in campuses, outside, even in workplaces. And जब तक आप ये हटाओगे नहीं कास्ट बेस्ड डिस्क्रिमिनेशन जब तक हटेगा नहीं तब तक रिजर्वेशन भी नहीं हटना चाहिए अगर 4000 साल तक कास्ट का ये वर्ण सिस्टम और कास्ट का पूरा चलता आया है तो अभी पिछले 80 इयर्स में क्या हो जाएगा अगर
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4: Exactly.
1: No,
0: वो SCST category
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0: 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Is it then equality? Is it then merit that comes into account then?
4: And one more point.
1: Yes.
4: Why all the sanitation workers come from a particular community? Why is it so? If there is no discrimination, there is no caste discrimination or any type of discrimination, why is it so that particular community create only sanitation workers others?
1: You know, it's interesting. You all come from Kashmir. Do you feel Kashmir is now in the integration post the removal of Article 370? Sure. Do you feel more integrated?
2: Yes, at least.
1: You do?
2: Yes, sir.
1: You're a Kashmiri Pandit, you're from Rajouri.
2: Yes, sir.
1: Do your Kashmiri Muslim friends feel as integrated or not? Honest answer.
2: Yes, sir, integrated.
1: They feel more integrated?
2: Yes, sir.
6: Sir, honestly...
1: Yes, honest answer yes, I want. Sir.
6: Honestly, पहले जैसे हमारे वहाँ पे कोई compulsory नहीं था कि आपको मतलब हर जगह पे नेशनल एंथम होता ही होता था. जैसे आपको पता होगा जम्मू कश्मीर के दो फ्लैग, मतलब इंडिया का फ्लैग, जम्मू कश्मीर का भी 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
1: I asked you also the question about jobs. Is that the biggest concern, anxiety for you?
4: Yes.
1: That,
0: yes.
1: Well, you know, you're an SRCC product. Why should you feel, I thought SRCC gets the best placements?
4: But yes, it do gets best placements, but on our skills. And what education system of current, our current system is not equipping us with the very good skills. And the jobs are not very certain. We are getting jobs from the private companies, and the layoffs are very, very, very frequent in nowadays.
1: Are you worried that with AI coming, the job situation will get worse? Is that a concern that you all have, that AI is going to be make life even more difficult for your generation?
4: I don't find that AI will take all of the jobs, but if we learn to how to use AI, that will equip us more. How to use AI and how to do better in our jobs.
5: But there is something there's something that sets up apart from the millennials, particularly the Gen Z situation, is that we primarily want economic realism over the hustle culture.
1: What do you mean by that?
5: The hustle culture, as we see the millennials, they were told that you have to work hard, you have to work from 9 to 5, you have to earn, you have to buy a house, you have to pay the rent, you have to go from office, you have to do that. We are not ready to buy that story as Gen Z. We want our lives to be more meaningful. We want fair pay. We want work-life balance. And that is something that is missing in the current situation.
1: Yeah, it's interesting you're saying that. Narayan Murthy says there should be a six-day week. You don't agree with that?
5: I don't.
1: Right? What would you do on the weekends? You all want your time to yourselves.
5: Absolutely.
1: Right?
5: Their education ministry is also not called education ministry. It's called human resource development.
1: But what is work-life balance? Tell me, what do you mean by work-life balance? I want to understand what do you mean by work-life balance in an independent India. What does it mean?
5: If I want to pursue my career in academia, I want Monday to Thursday as my working days, and Friday, Saturday, Sunday, I want to dedicate that to my own research, because along with the good of the society, I want my own personal development as well. And that would not come if I'm just dedicated to one particular job 24/7.
1: Mm-hmm.
3: Sir, I think jobless growth is also increasing in our country. And sir, I think that for that we need to develop things by ourselves in order to also achieve the goal of Atmanirbhar Bharat. Sir, if I bring a recent case related to the current topic also, we all know that all of us are affected by the price hike of petroleum due to the problem going on in the Strait of Hormuz, right? So I read an article where it was written that we can install coal gasification systems, because we have a very large share of coal and we can replace LPG with dimethyl ether, which can help us save ₹34,000 crore annually, which we can also use for productive purposes. However, sir, I think implementation of these things are very important so that we can see our country in a better position in 2047, where the regular depreciation of our currency, which has been happening, should be appreciated.
1: What do you want to see in 2047? What is your India of your dreams?
3: Sir, independent India, first of all.
1: We are independent today.
3: We are independent politically, sir. And not exactly politically. There are different aspects. Are we economically independent? Are we culturally independent? Are is caste-based discrimination still eradicated from the society? So there are a lot of different aspects, sir, which we need to focus on.
1: Are we on a 99-year lease as an independent country?
3: Also, sir, there was a data which basically mentioned that, of course, AI is replacing job, but if we can train our people, if we do skill development, then I think AI can create more jobs. For that, we need to install systems in our educational institutes, because we still know that we are following what Machiavellism, what Lord Machiavelli gave, and right. We are still following the curriculum.
1: Your generation, I asked you the question about drugs. Is there a serious problem of drugs on campuses? Yes or no?
2: Yes, sir.
1: There is a problem, serious problem of drugs, Madhav?
5: Not exactly.
1: No. Is there a serious problem in parts of the country? Punjab, yes, we've seen. Yes, Kashmir, yes, we've seen. Kashmir. There's a huge problem of drugs in Kashmir. Yes. Right? So there are pockets of this country where the young are feeling... Why do they take to drugs? Why are the young taking to drugs? Do you know? You ask your friends who are on drugs?
3: Sir, here I want to mention one thing, and I think we should also accept that at some places the Gen Z is also wrong. I want to mention a data. Sir, according to 2024, 14,500 Gen Z people, they suicided. And according to a data, 48% suicides are due to love affairs, family issues, and the societal trauma which the Gen Z face. I think this is one of the reasons due to which they somewhere take drugs and stuff.
1: Okay.
3: Because
1: Let's, as we enter the last 10 minutes, talk more positive things. Okay? Mm-hmm. What is the one moment, since it's Independence Day, let's look positive. What is the one moment that has inspired you the most? What do you see and say, yaar, ye mujhe, this made me feel good. You know, for example, when Neeraj Chopra won an Olympic gold, I felt good. I felt almost like I was there winning a gold medal for India. Is there something, what inspires you about India? What do you have a moment, an event, something that has inspired you?
3: The story of Avni Lekhara is one which has inspired me a lot. Sir,
1: who is she?
3: Sir, Avni Lekhara is the twin gold girl of India. Basically, she won in the Paralympics. Ah. If I give the example, she was going for a dance competition and she met an accident after which she lost her legs. But still, she somewhere participated and she won gold medal for India 2 times. And just like that, as I am from Odisha and I know that tribal culture is very famous, we can also see the example of Rashtrapati. We can see
1: Draupadi Murmu.
3: Draupadi Murmu ji, who is also an inspiration for many tribal people, many tribal women who are still marginalized.
1: Okay, inspiration, role model. Who? Is there somebody, something that inspires you, somebody who's a role model for you?
2: Mahabharata.
1: Mahabharata inspires, the story of Mahabharata.
2: Yes. Especially Krishna ji.
1: Krishna ji inspires you today. You're still inspired by the idea of Lord Krishna.
3: Krishna says, Karmani Vadi Kariste Ma Faleshu Kadachana, in which we need to work upon the importance of Nishkama Karma Yoga. And here I also want to mention about APJ Abdul Kalam ji, who said a very important statement. Dream, dream, dream. Convert your dream into your thoughts and then into your action. This is very important, which we as Gen Z need to focus
1: on. So APJ is a role model for you.
3: Yes.
1: Okay.
5: Having said that, I think my role model would be Dr. Manmohan Singh. Because I was born in India where Dr. APJ Abdul Kalam and Dr. Manmohan Singh, two people hailing from the minority communities, were heading this country. And not just that, Dr. Manmohan Singh was a person who would work with utmost civility. What we see does not exist in India anymore. The kind of political discourse we are witnessing, it's very appalling. So, Karam Kareja Falki Chinta Matkar is the kind of motto he lived on. So, he's somebody who inspires me.
1: He inspired you, okay. Any moment, any individual who inspires you, your role models, your inspiring moment?
0: So, I don't have a particular individual, but there's a particular moment that has inspired me a lot. And that is during the period of emergency. It was a very dark period, right? All the fundamental rights were...
1: 1975, way before you were born.
0: Definitely, but I have read about it. So, yes. One of the moments that inspired me a lot was that on 26 June, you had editorial pages in newspapers coming up with blank pages. Indian Express being one. And I think that itself is a medium of protest that media itself today needs, and transparent media and accountable media needs. And I think that is one big thing that I think inspires me, that you need to tackle with the problem of censorship, and this is how you tackle with it.
1: Vijay, interesting, since you mentioned media, what are your views of your generation on the media itself? How do you consume media? How do you see the media?
5: Are you ready to listen?
1: Huh? I'm ready to listen. I'm open. I'm listening to you for the last 45 minutes.
5: The sad reality is the youth of this country has stopped watching the mainstream media altogether.
0: Definitely.
1: Yes?
0: Definitely.
5: Absolutely.
1: You'll have stopped. What do you watch?
5: 10, 15 years down, I think all those channels are going to shut.
1: Really?
5: India Today is doing a good job.
1: You can't come on India Today and say, 10, 15 years from now, all the mainstream TV channels are going to shut.
5: There are some exceptions.
1: I hope you watch my show.
5: I do.
1: So the fact is, I want to understand from y'all, where do y'all get your news then from?
4: From social media, independent journalism.
1: Social media gives you your news.
4: Yes.
1: How do you separate fake news? I mean, there's a lot of disinformation also out there.
4: We verify it from multiple sources, and then internet is with us.
1: Yes.
4: Our mobile phones, our devices is with us. So we verify it from multiple sources, whether it's from government sources, whether it's from non-government sources, and what information we do find at the very frequent. We do accept that.
1: Okay, what inspires you? She mentioned APJ Abdul Kalam. Someone mentioned Manmohan Singh on this side. You mentioned Krishnaji. You mentioned what happened in 1975 with newspapers when they were being censored. You mentioned also a story of a Paralympian and how she won. Who inspires you?
2: Sir, mere liye to sir Vaibhav Suryavanshi.
1: Vaibhav Suryavanshi? Why? I mean, 15-year-old Vaibhav Suryavanshi is your inspiration. You want to be an IPL cricketer? Are you a good cricketer? Why? Vaibhav Suryavanshi aapko kyo inspire karta hai?
2: Sir, jis umar mein, sir, 15 saal ki umar mein, sir, wo abhi IPL ke top quality bowlers ko sir khel raha hai. Aur sir, ek extraordinary talent hai. To sir, wo to inspire karte hi hame.
1: Okay, what about you?
4: Sir, there is no particular inspiration, particular role model for me. It depends on the circumstances. If I was in 1950s, I would say Jawaharlal Nehru. If I was in 1960s, I would have said Lal Bahadur Shastri or some other leader. If I was in 2023, I would have said our Prime Minister. But currently, I'm analyzing a lot of people, a lot of role models around us. So, yes, as you mentioned, there are a lot of fake news as well. There are a lot of fake people as well. Mm. So we are analyzing them, and we do verify from multiple sources and multiple circumstances how the people is reacting.
1: Since you mentioned prime ministers through the years, how many of you would actually want to get into public life and politics? How many of you want to get into public life and politics? You want to contest from Maharajganj?
4: Yes.
1: Yeah, why not? Where do you want to contest from? You want to contest from Odisha in election? I'm just wondering, is your generation, do you have faith in politics or have you lost faith in politics?
4: We have faith in democracy.
1: You have faith in democracy. Yes. But not in politics.
4: Yes.
0: Politics, sir, basically politics.
1: Do you believe the promises that netas make give or not?
4: Some do.
1: You believe in some politicians?
4: But only some do. A lot of don't do.
0: The meaning of politics has been changed in our country. Like when we read politics, what politics is serving the public. But somewhere here we can see that what our members of parliament are doing. But there are exceptions also. We can see Sudha Murthy ma'am, who mentioned in one of her speeches about the importance of vaccination for the cervical cancer, especially for the females. So I think there are some people from where we can get inspired. However, of course, I don't specifically support.
5: And looking
1: I'm going to ask you something. Yes.
5: And looking at how Parliament is functioning these days, it's become the biggest circus of the country right now. There's absolute logjam. Nobody is ready to debate properly.
1: Okay, I'm going to ask you all one final question and a quick answer. What is the best thing about being Indian? What is the best
4: diversity.
1: Thing about being Indian?
0: Unity in diversity.
1: Okay, what? Unity in diversity was from there. What is it?
4: Diversity again.
1: Diversity. The fact that we have these multiple religions, cuisine, you know, places that you can travel to.
4: And if we read our scriptures in a very true sense, if we get the meaning. So the very Vasudhaiva Kutumbakam shloka is there. I am nijaha paroveti gananala gucheta samadhar charitanamatu Vasudhaiva Kutumbakam. That, like, the counting of we and me and you, us versus them, is not something we actually want to do.
1: Is that there is too much of us versus them.
4: And
1: so you want to India to move from us versus them to truly what Vasudhaiva Kutumbakam means, which is
4: exactly.
1: Indians as one family, irrespective of which part of the country they come from, which religion they belong to, which caste they belong to.
4: Yes.
1: You are a dreamer, my friend, which is not bad. What is the best thing about being Indian? सबसे अच्छी सिंस यू सेड यू आर अ देशभक्त सबसे अच्छी चीज क्या है बीइंग इंडियन
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1: ओके यंग लेडी
0: I think there is still hope to change and evolve despite whatever has happened in the past. So I think that is there with India and you can also work towards it. There might be institutional barriers, there might be so many social barriers, but you still have that hope and I think that is what keeps me driving and that is what keeps me stay connected to India as well and not move outside.
1: So India is driven by the idea of hope. Adav, I'm going to give you the final word. What is the best thing about being Indian?
5: To be proud of India is to be proud of the democratic foundations of this country. When we had the chance of becoming dictator, moving towards dictatorship, India chose to remain the most democratic country ever. We were the first country to implement universal adult franchise. And all the credits are owed to Pandit Nehru for that matter.
1: Okay, you're a bit of a Nehruvian there. Acha, you have a poem for us. Yes, go ahead.
6: Mera Geeta hai wo, meri...
1: Go ahead. You have a Kavita for us. Go ahead.
6: Meri Geeta wo... मेरा कुरान भी वो मेरा मेरी पूजा वो मेरी अजान भी वो मेरा सुकून वो मेरा जुनून भी वो मेरा जोश वो मेरा होश भी वो कोई मुझसे पूछे कौन है मेरा रहनुमा कोई मुझसे पूछे कौन है मेरा रहनुमान तो मैं कहता हूँ मेरा वतन मेरा हिंदुस्तान है वो
1: Okay, that's a wonderful note on which to end today. There is something very special about this extraordinary land called India. इस देश की मिट्टी में कुछ है Let's treasure it. The diversity, the hope, the ambitions of millions of Indians. I would not live in any other country but India. Thank you all very much for joining me. And to each and every one of you, Happy Independence Day. Namaskar, Jai Hind.

a superstar who entered politics with a promise of change. What is his vision for Tamil Nadu? What will define his leadership? And what lies ahead for the state? Catch CM Vijay for the first time live at the India Today Roundtable. Vijay, 100 days in power. India Today Roundtable, Tamil Nadu. 17th August, all through the day, only on India Today.

0: Narendra Modi been the Prime Minister of India at the time of independence, or somebody like Sardar Vallabhai Patel at the helm of affairs, there wouldn't have been this damage to the nation. He also said if a person like Sardar Patel had been the Prime Minister at the time of independence in 1947, nobody would have been able to disintegrate India. Taking on the Congress party on the issue of partition in 1947, Yogi Adityanath said Congress was truly responsible for the partition and the subsequent massacre. He went on to say, had Narendra Modi been the Prime Minister at the time of independence, nobody would have been able to damage India in the least. He then drew a parallel with the anti-CAA, Citizenship Amendment Act, protests in the country, saying India had to pay a heavy price for what he termed was cowardice of the Congress party members, a character that the nation witnessed during CAA protests. Cowardice, he claimed, cost the country in terms of loss of territory and people. Going back to 1947, he indicated that Sindh had been a Hindu-dominated and Sindhi-dominated area. It was handed over to Pakistan. Punjabi-dominated Punjab was also partitioned and Hindu-dominated areas were handed over to Pakistan. Ahead of elections in the state, battle lines are very clearly drawn and we get you details. Also coming up on India First, on Independence Day Eve, will India be free from pressures of foreign-made weapons? Look at the wars that are being fought in Europe and in West Asia. Both Ukraine and Iran are taking on the world's biggest two superpowers, the United States and Russia. And they're still continuing to fight. What are lessons for India, especially on the front of being Atmanirbhar or self-reliant in defense manufacturing? We get you details on 8:30 p.m. tonight. But first, we begin India First with an India Today exclusive, an interview with Union Parliamentary Affairs Minister Kiran Rijiju. The Parliamentary Affairs Minister rejected allegations of excessive use of force by the police against students during the July 20 protests in the national capital. Kiran Rijiju said there were no widespread injuries and dismissed claims that protesters were subjected to indiscriminate pellet firing. He also defended the Delhi police, saying they handled the protests effectively. The Parliamentary Affairs Minister hit out not just at the Congress party, but also at Leader of Opposition Rahul Gandhi, accusing him and the Congress of running away from a debate in Parliament. Kiran Rijiju addressed the Congress's controversial skit, as he put it, in which Sandeep Dixit was heard making what is being described as sexist remarks about the Italian Prime Minister, Giorgia Meloni, while he and Rahul Gandhi were targeting Prime Minister Narendra Modi's hugplomacy. He spoke exclusively to India Today's Maria Shakil. Listen in.
1: If opposition wants discussion on certain important issues, which also includes चंदा चोरी इन अयोध्या, उस पर चर्चा की जरूरत है, तो फिर चंदा चोरी पर आप लोग तैयार क्यों नहीं हुए डिस्कशन?
2: अरे एक बात यह साफ है कि एक समय में एक ही चर्चा होगा, तो हमने पेशकश किया कि छात्र का जो आंदोलन हुआ नीट पेपर एग्जाम का लीक होने से, तो वो बहुत गर्मागर्म विषय बना, तो हमने तैयार किया ना उसको, हमने कहा कि चर्चा करेंगे। वो कहते हैं कि नहीं, सरकार का जवाब सुनना नहीं चाहते, सिर्फ ये बताओ कि गोली किसने चलाया। अरे जब गोली चला ही नहीं है तो फिर किसने चलाया का सवाल कहां से आता है? 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

0: On the eve of the 80th Independence Day, Uttar Pradesh Chief Minister Yogi Adityanath launched a frontal attack on the Congress, blaming the party for its desperation for power, as he put it, for partition in 1947 and the massacre that followed. He blamed the Congress, saying Hindu-dominated areas were ceded to Pakistan because the Congress, in his appreciation, was restless for power, whether it was Sindh or Punjab in the west or Bengal in the east. He said, and I quote, Bengal was Bengali-dominated. Hindu villages were forcibly given to Bangladesh. This shameful act was committed by the Congress, which was, in his view, extra restless for power and on whom the country had reposed its trust. It repaid that trust with betrayal. Yogi Adityanath was speaking at an event to mark the partition of India as a black day. Yogi Adityanath said the Congress was silent when Hindus were attacked in Bangladesh. They feared that reacting to the events in Bangladesh may cause their vote bank to drift away. To them, the murder of Dalit Hindus holds no significance, he said. What matters to them is their vote bank. Yogi Adityanath blamed the Congress for fueling the Citizenship Amendment Act unrest, blaming it on their minority appeasement politics. He reiterated his oft-repeated line, each time Hindus are divided, they suffer. Or words to the effect, batenge to katenge. He said words to the effect, India was repeatedly enslaved for two reasons. The first, mutual differences and conflicts, divisions of caste, region and language. When there are differences and conflicts, another thing easily takes hold alongside them, which is conspiracy. Conspirators succeed in conspiring within India, and this resulted in slavery. Listen in.
1: 1947 में विभाजन की उस भीषण त्रासदी के स्मृति दिवस के साथ जुड़ा हुआ है जो विश्व मानवता के इतिहास का सबसे काले अध्यायों में से एक है। ये दिवस इतिहास के उन काले अध्यायों से हमें बहुत कुछ सीखने की एक प्रेरणा भी प्रदान कर रहा है।
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0: 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He said, the day inspires us to learn from the dark chapters of history. How did the problem arise? Who was responsible? How many culprits have actually been punished? And ultimately, how long will India continue to pay a price for this? The timing and the content of his comments ahead of Uttar Pradesh elections have evoked a strong response. Let's strive straight into this debate. Joining me on India First, Anila Singh, spokesperson BJP. Dolly Sharma represents the Congress Party on this broadcast. Advaita Kala joins us as an author and political analyst. Welcome. Dolly Sharma, how would you respond to the UP Chief Minister saying partition, the killings and displacement of millions of people was caused because the Congress was extra restless to grab power? Hindu majority areas were ceded to Pakistan both in the West and the East, and that politics of appeasement, in his view, continues till date, ma'am.
3: See, Gaurav, I would like to say that let us not turn the horrors of partition into a political weapon, because partition was one of the darkest tragedies in our history, and the millions of Indians, Hinduism, Muslims, Sikhs, paid the great price. But blaming the Congress alone is not history. It's a political convenience. Before the BJP lectures the country about political, you know, associations in 1947, let them answer their own ideological history. The Hindu Mahasabha, whose prominent leaders included Shyama Prasad Mukherjee and V.D. Savarkar, did enter coalition governments with the Muslim League in provinces including Sindh and Northwest Frontier Province. So if Yogi Adityanath wants today to discuss 1947, let us discuss the complete history, not selective history. Na? And please spare us the fantasy of if Narendra Modi ji being the Prime Minister in 1947, Modi ji wasn't there. And Yogi ji, Adityanath ji, as a Chief Minister today of Uttar Pradesh, deserve answers on 2026. Because, you know, it's not imaginary answers about 1947. It's a big history. When they used to tell the Hindu boys to join the British Army, they had huge history. Who did what? So blaming the Congress Party is always, you know, their easiest thing to do. They are not able to answer today what they are doing today to the students of this country, to the youth of this country. They were not able to provide the job. They are not able to fulfill the promises they made, you know, even after 13 years of government. So now again, you know, when they are not able to deliver, they divert. This is what they're doing now.
0: Diversionary tactics, you say. Anila Singh, respond. How is what happened in 1947 relevant in 2026? Yes, partition was painful. Yes, it was unfair. But why blame the Congress Party today for what happened 80 years ago? Congress says this is diversionary tactics from failures of today.
4: My Reverend Rual, when Congress Party says that Bharat got its swatantrata, independence, because of us. So they have to bear the wounds of the partition as well. Gaurav, as we all celebrate 15th August as our Independence Day, but 14th August we observe as the day of horror of partition. So we know very well, we have read in our history. Now, more elaborately, because Congress Party had tried each and every tactic to hide the real history from the students. But the thing is, when homes were burned, families were slaughtered, trains arrived at stations carrying corpses instead of passengers, women were abducted, they were raped, brutalized, children were separated from their parents. Nearly 2 crores of people were uprooted in one of the largest forced migrations in modern human history. So Congress
0: that
4: party
0: is true.
4: Cannot say that
0: but
4: we are
0: how
4: not
0: is Congress of today
4: that?
0: Responsible for that, ma'am?
4: Sorry?
0: How is Congress of today responsible for that? You know, Dolly Sharma says, talk about issues of today in the run-up to elections. But let me bring in Advaita Kala for her opening comments. Advaita
4: like
0: Kala,
4: that.
0: I'll come back to you for this. Because Advaita, is this an attempt, as the Congress puts it, to divert attention from issues that the opposition wants to corner the government on? You know, whether it's where are the jobs, what are you doing for youth, a big issue that the opposition repeatedly raises is the theft of donation from the Maryada Purushottam Sri Ram temple.
5: No, I think today's partition Remembrance Day of the horrors that took place on that occasion, which was really the forced migration of one of the largest number of people anywhere in the world at any time in human history, and at grave personal and bodily cost for people, not to forget land and things of that nature that were lost. I think it's a relevant discussion. I think it's important that we do engage with these topics because we are free so many years after independence to ask the question that was it political ambition which led to the partition of this country and the horrors that followed after. And there is a cogent argument to be made for that. Most importantly, I think if you look at the sequence of events of that era, you will see that there was something called the cabinet mission, which was suggested and which was even accepted by Jinnah. And subsequently, right before the Constituent Assembly debates were to take place, Pandit Jawaharlal Nehru, in a press conference, and I think it was June or July of 1946, said that they would be, to use the term, and I quote, unfettered by any such agreements. The moment he said that, Jinnah subsequently called for direct action. And the rest followed. So I think these are historical facts and they must be viewed in the context of those times because the horrors were so great that without studying them, we are very well capable of repeating them. And
0: okay, you have to learn from history or you're condemned to repeating past mistakes, Dolly Sharma. BJP is also accusing the Congress of what it terms is a Muslim appeasement mindset in 1947 that it continues to display even today. Case in point, Yogi Adityanath says the opposition to the Citizenship Amendment Act, it had nothing to do with Indian Muslims losing their citizenship, but that was the fake narrative that was created only to fearmonger amongst the minority community, madam.
3: No, Gauravji, I think partition was a collective national tragedy. You cannot convert a complicated historical process into a one-party charge sheet, you know. There is a very, very clear, statements in the history that we all have seen that, you know, V.D. Savarkar always have spoken about Hindu, right? And they were taking pensions from the British Raj. They were asking Hindu boys to go and join the British Army. Even then, Jinnah was asking something that he wanted a state altogether. It was Congress who wanted everybody to come together. Gandhiji has spoken several times about it and he was shot dead, you know, because of this.
0: But that
3: only
0: was after partition, ma'am.
3: Who was behind
0: January, January 1948, everybody 15th knows. August, we became independent. 14th was when Pakistan sadly, became a separate entity India being partitioned.
3: Yeah, but that's what I'm saying, that, you know, it was a disaster. Gandhiji never wanted this. He was shot dead. And who assassinated, who murdered? You all know, everybody in the country knows. And who praised the murderer, that also everybody knows.
0: How would you respond to the charge of Muslim appeasement politics and Citizenship Amendment Act and fear-mongering?
3: Britishers wanted divide and rule because they were not able to control India united. So they started divide and rule. And who helped them do that? It was V.D. Savarkar helped them. It was Shyama Prasad Mukherjee when they aligned to form government. They were in power with Muslim League.
0: Okay. unless you want to respond to this, you want to respond to this.
4: First of all, a political party which was handmade by Britishers. They should, Dolly Sharma, I did not interject. So please have some decency. A political party which was constructed, made, manufactured by Britishers, they are trying to tell what is wrong and what is right. We very well know why Congress party was manufactured by Britishers. And let us not go deep into it, Dolly Sharma ji. The topmost leadership of the Congress of that time never wanted partition. Then what was the haste? Why Jawaharlal Nehru and his whole tolly just barged, okay, we are going to have a partition. Because Nehru ji wanted, Chacha Nehru wanted to be the prime minister of this great country, though he just got 2 votes. The country and the Congress wanted Vallabhbhai to be the PM, but Chacha Nehru said no. Of course not, because Britishers are behind me. I am going to be the leader. So I just have to say one thing here, Gaurav ji, that what was the reason? And Congress has to answer that Lord Mountbatten accelerated the transfer of power to August 1947. What was the reason behind that? Why such a haste decision?
0: So and from 1947, I wanted to jump to 2020 because Yogi Adityanath also raised the point. And Anila Singh, if you could briefly touch upon the charge being leveled by Yogi Adityanath of CAA protests, that deliberate fear-mongering was done to put the fear that Muslims of India will lose their citizenship, even though CAA had nothing to do with Indian Muslims. It was only for minorities in the region to get, and which are Hindu minorities, Sikh minorities, Buddhists, Jains, and even Christians, they should get citizenship of India faster because they were being persecuted in India's neighborhood, whether it's Pakistan, Bangladesh, Afghanistan. Respond, ma'am.
4: All right. Just give me 20-30 seconds.
0: This is for Dolly Sharma. Quickly, let me get her response so that we can keep the ball rotating. Go on.
3: Yeah, I'm just saying that, by what Anila Singh ji has quoted, they talk about Sardar Patel. He was a part of Congress. They talk about Subhash Chandra Bose. He also was a part of Congress party. So who they pray today and who they make statues of, so they are against them also, no? Because they were very much a part of Congress party. So every time blaming Nehru, it will not solve their problem, Every time for everything, they blame Nehru ji. Okay. I think Nehru built this country. Nehru gave what they're selling today. And blaming Nehru for everything when he's not, here today to present his case. I think BJP has only this because they do not have any answers.
0: You say that, the BJP uses Pandit Jawaharlal Nehru as a very convenient punching bag.
3: What the youth is facing today? What the farmers are facing today? You see how Adivasis are protesting in the entire country?
0: Okay.
3: How the minorities are being suppressed? How
0: But my question was on minority fear mongering, but let me bring in.
3: When I talk about youth, it means every caste, every religion, everybody.
0: Okay. Anila Singh, why is the Congress being blamed for whatever may happen when it comes to CA related unrest in the country? Because the Congress in 2020 was neither in power in Uttar Pradesh nor at the center. The responsibility has to be taken by the government in power. In UP, it is Yogi Adityanath. In Delhi, it's a BJP government. Why blame the Congress?
4: All right. See why CAA was brought and why Congress party and all the halal Hindu leaders of the opposition, they started crying. It was not doing anything wrong with any genuine person. It was for all those people who are living in other countries, other bordering countries of ours, neighboring neighbor countries of ours. If they want to come to India, they will be given the opportunity. Except Muslims. Because a nation was created, Islamic Republic of Pakistan. A whole lot of plot was given to them.
0: Okay.
4: Almost 9 lakh square kilometer of plot was given to them to get settled. So they would have come there. Now Pakistan should give them place. If you want to come, you can live in
0: our country. What does the BJP mean by halal Hindu? What is halal Hindu?
4: I'll tell you even when partition happened, Pakistan became the country of halals, those who follow halal. Okay? And what happened here? The reins of our country came in the hands of halal Hindu, Jawaharlal Nehru, and other leaders like him. those who want to appease Muslims.
3: Gaurav ji,
4: I object themselves.
0: Dolly Sharma wants to quickly respond to that, and she's strongly objecting.
4: And that is the reason. Listen, Muhammad Ismail, these are the main faces of Muslim League.
0: Yes, but why, you know why Pandit Jawaharlal Nehru, he was the Prime Minister, the first Prime Minister of independent India. Dolly Sharma wants to respond.
4: Allow them to go to Pakistan.
3: Mr. Huge, you and Prime Minister back in India. You say whatever you want to talk about Jawaharlal Nehru,
4: can flourish in our country.
0: Okay, Advaita, the 30 seconds I have on this part of the show. Merit in UP Chief Minister saying Congress was fear-mongering Muslim appeasement politics with CAA.
5: Is there any doubt? I think there's no doubt at all. That's what's happened. I mean, the partition has dogged us for so many years, continuing to the present day. We've seen the populations of Muslims in our country, the way it has risen. And we've seen the population of Hindus in Pakistan and Bangladesh and what has come of them and the kind of persecution they face on a daily basis and the kind of atrocities that are carried out against them, to the extent that there's actually a depletion in the population. So the facts are there for everyone. And let's remember, this was very contested even historically. In fact, the president, Congress president before Jawaharlal Nehru,
0: okay,
5: who was Azad, Maulana Azad, he was very critical of the Congress leadership at this point and specifically addressed that press conference that Jawaharlal Nehru did, okay, which really triggered Jinnah's direct action.
0: So I've run out of time on this part of the debate. I've run out of time, but this is a story we're tracking closely. I want to thank all our guests, but do keep in mind, in the run-up to elections in Uttar Pradesh in 2027, perhaps a lot more of these issues perhaps will be taken up by our political leaders. We'll continue to track that story. A quick break.

It's all drama that is actually happening. Kiran Rijiju has repeatedly said that we are, let's debate, let's listen to you. The Home Minister will respond. Whatever point you want to raise, raise it in Parliament. The Home Minister will respond. Should it happen the way, Rahul Gandhi wants, or should it happen? Let him raise all his questions. Let Amit Shah say whatever he wants to say, and then let the people of this country decide who's right, who's wrong. But then that is unfortunately not happening.

The crackdown on eateries in two of India's biggest cities, Mumbai and Bengaluru, has made national headlines. The food raids have reached some of Bengaluru's most prominent government premises on Wednesday. Officials inspected food establishments at the Vidhan Sada and the Vikas Sada. They found conditions at a restaurant to be unhygienic. The inspections began with a bang on the 7th of August, when 63-star and 5-star hotels across the IT city were raided. The search uncovered several violations like expired food, incorrect FSSAI labeling, unhygienic kitchens, improper storage of meat and poultry, fungal growth in vegetables, and poor segregation of vegetarian and non-vegetarian food. The enforcement drive also led to the seizure of more than 1 ton of food products and nearly 100 liters of milk, curd and used cooking oil. Kitchens at Hotel Sky in UB City and pegs and bottles were seized or closed for enforcement action. The department also inspected international food chains including KFC, McDonald's and Subway. The crackdown, which first started in Maharashtra, is still on.

the FDA has suspended the license of four Domino's pizza outlets and one Pizza Hut establishment after a statewide inspection revealed severe violations. The conditions listed included unhygienic conditions, inadequate segregation of raw and cooked food, gaps in pest control, missing expiry dates, and so on. Under the Safe Food, Safe Maharashtra campaign, the FDA inspected 104 establishments on Tuesday. Two were ordered to shut immediately, 95 received improvement notices, and 5 had their licenses suspended outright. With Nagarjun Dwarkanath in Bengaluru and Mustafa Sheikh in Mumbai, Bureau Report, India Today.

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1: Some characters become iconic, others become immortal. Nearly two decades after Awarappan won hearts, Shivam Pandit is returning for another emotional battle. Here's the full story.
2: Awarappan, Dhoonda Sukh.
3: 19 years ago, a broken man walked into Bollywood history. And never really walked out of our hearts.

0: After years of fan anticipation, Imran Hashmi is stepping back into one of the most iconic roles of his career with Awarapan 2, the sequel to the 2007 cult classic that refused to fade with time.
1: Mera usse ek purana rishta hai, ek karz hai.
0: The sequel sets up a darker story of pain, rage and revenge, with Shivam returning to face consequences left unresolved earlier. Imran reprises the iconic role as an older, battle-scarred Shivam, still carrying the emotional burden that made the character unforgettable. The film places Shivam in a world driven by vengeance and redemption, while returning to the emotional tone associated with the franchise. Joining the Awarapan universe for the first time is Disha Patni, who plays Zara. Alongside Imran Hashmi and Disha Patni, veteran actor Shabana Azmi features as Nafisa, adding another powerful presence to the film. Meanwhile, the original Awarapan, released in 2007, gradually attained cult status thanks to Imran Hashmi's performance, its music, and emotionally driven narrative. The sequel appears to build on that legacy while introducing new characters and a fresh conflict. With nostalgia, action, romance and one of Bollywood's most iconic tragic heroes returning to the big screen, Awarapan 2 is easily among the most anticipated films of the year. Nineteen years later, the question isn't whether Shivam Pandit is back. It's whether Bollywood is ready to relive the pain that made him unforgettable. With Pranjali Sethi, Entertainment Bureau, India Today.
2: मौत से मिलने का शौक है तुम्हें?
3: Two films, two very different stories, and one big Independence Day weekend. Awarapan 2 and Batwara 1947 are clashing at the box office. And while both come with their own share of nostalgia and star power, which one delivers on the big screen experience? Here's a quick spoiler-free club review.
4: Independence Day at the box office has always been about big clashes, star power and patriotism. This year, the big battle is slightly different. On one side, we have Sunny Deol's Batwara 1947, a film on the India-Pakistan partition. On the other, Imran Hashmi's musical romantic sequel, Awarapan 2 is here. Which one deserves a watch? Hear me out. After Gadar and Border, Sunny Deol is back-mouthing heavy-loaded dialogues. But this time, he is no Tara Singh or celebrated army officer. Instead of violence, he chooses peace, hope and love. After being displaced from his home in India during the partition, Sunny's Sikandar Mirza arrives in Pakistan. He is allotted a house, but the original owner, a Hindu woman, already resides there. When the entire neighborhood, including his son, turns against her, it is Mirza who fights to protect her. While the premise of this Rajkumar Santoshi film is beautiful with its message of unity, inclusivity and the idea that India's strength lies in its brotherhood, a stretched screenplay and subpar performances make it a disappointing watch. Sunny Deol has single-handedly taken on villains in so many of his films. And here too, he seems to be expected to carry the film almost entirely on his shoulders. Because even with an able cast, including Shabana Azmi, Preeti Zinta, Ali Fazal and Abhimanyu Singh, none of them managed to touch your heart. The emotions, the setup, the characters, everything feels performative and artificial. At times it almost feels like they are rehearsing for a play. It is an important film, no doubt, especially at a time when hatred drives emotions, relationships and the world at large. It dismisses the us versus them narrative and strengthens the belief that united we stand, divided we fall. That it is never about religion, but about people. Now coming to Awarapan 2, firstly, it's Shabana Azmi's day. The actor takes on a negative role after a while in this film. However, This doesn't give her as much to work, but as expected, Awarapan 2 is an Imran Hashmi film from the word go. The film rides high on nostalgia with a similar look and feel, along with flashback moments. Returning 19 years after the original, the sequel does full justice to the expectations. While the screenplay does become shaky at points, director Nitin Kakkar manages to pull it all together. The Bangkok sequences, especially the car chase in the climax, are whistle-worthy moments. The film was demanded by fans who have given the original a cult status, and the makers have clearly played into those demands, shaping the story and characters around audiences' expectations. Imran Hashmi continues to be the backbone and soul of Awarapan. His charisma and the switch from a broody gangster to a heartbroken lover showcase the fabulous graph of this actor. Awarapan 2 once again delivers on the music front. Soulful tracks, beautiful lyrics, and that familiar feeling of love and heartbreak. Awarapan 2 is bound to be on the top of your playlist. Two different films, two different worlds, two very different star casts. But both come with a message of love. It is Batwara versus Awarapan at the box office, but perhaps it is a win-win situation for theatres.
3: Trial of 26/11. Mumbai terror attack, accused Ajmal Kasab, remains one of India's most defining legal battles. Now, that chapter is being revisited on the big screen with Prahar, the Ujjwal Nikam story. Starring Rajkumar Rao, he film traces the courtroom battle that followed one of the country's darkest days, while also exploring the career of one of India's most well-known prosecutors. Here's everything you need to know.
5: Your Honor, पिछले डेढ़ साल में इस केस के चलते बहुत बार लोगों ने मुझसे ये सवाल पूछे हैं कि जब फोटोज वीडियोज में साफ साफ दिखाई दे रहा है तो हम कसाब को फांसी क्यों नहीं दे रहे, क्यों इतना पैसा इतना वक्त बर्बाद कर रहे हैं आतंकवादी के ऊपर। कुछ देर के लिए अपने आप को 26/11 की रात को इंस्पेक्टर गोविलकर की जगह रखकर देखिए, जिन्हें कसाब ने गोली मारी।
6: Some battles are not fought on the battlefield. They are fought inside a courtroom where every argument carries the weight of a nation's justice.
5: उन्होंने कहा, याला मारू नका, हाँ evidence आहे.
6: And that is exactly what Prahar, the Ujjwal Nikam story, sets out to capture.
5: India. और यही कारण है कि कसाब जैसे आतंकवादी को भी कानून के रास्ते पे चलकर उसके गुनाहों की सजा देंगे।
6: Previously slated for release on 7th August, the film will now hit theaters on 16th October. Directed by Avinash Arun, the film is inspired by the life and career of Ujjwal Nikam, a name synonymous with some of India's biggest criminal prosecutions.
5: That Ajmal Amir Kasab should be hanged till his death.
6: Featuring Rajkumar Rao in the titular role of Ujjwal Nikam, the film promises an intense and compelling portrayal of the lawyer's remarkable career. While Ujjwal Nikam's career spans numerous high-profile cases, the film largely focuses on one of the most significant chapters of his journey, the trial of Ajmal Kasab, following the 26/11 Mumbai terror attacks. Story Prahar promises to explore the legal battle that captured the attention of the entire nation. One of the standout aspects is Rajkumar Rao's commitment to the character as Ujjwal Nikam.
5: Your Honor, पिछले डेढ़ साल में इस केस के चलते बहुत बार लोगों ने मुझसे ये सवाल पूछे हैं कि जब
6: starting from his appearance and body language to his command over Marathi.
5: याला मारू नका, हाँ evidence आहे.
6: The actor has managed to capture the attention of all, leaving moviegoers inquisitive to know what unique aspect he will bring to the screen with his acting. The film also boasts an ensemble cast that includes Vameeka Gabbi, Jaideep Ahlawat and Sikandar Kher in pivotal roles. While the focus remains on the courtroom battle, the film also promises to explore the immense pressure, responsibility and public scrutiny that came with prosecuting one of India's biggest terror cases. Entertainment Bureau, India Today.
7: You are watching India Today.

Bengaluru's Central Prison has some of the deadliest criminals in the country. Parappana Agrahara is also home to some of the most high-profile criminals in the country. But it's in this very prison that money, power and influence gets you all kinds of perks. While the spotlight is now on Prajwal Revanna, there have been multiple past instances of similar jail rule breaches in the exact same prison. Months ago, it was Kannada superstar Darshan, accused in the killing of his fan Renukoswami. Seeing these images, who would even think that Darshan is serving out a jail sentence? And yet that's what he supposedly was, smoking with a cup of chai and his aides laughing as he chilled in a garden. Video call clips originating from inside the prison also showed that he had access to a smartphone. The videos and photos triggered widespread outrage, jail officials were suspended, and Darshan was transferred from prison. Months after this incident came another one. In November 2025, videos reportedly showed high-risk inmates inside the prison using mobile phones and watching television. Among those reported in the videos were convicted serial rapist and killer Umesh Reddy and an alleged ISIS recruiter. The footage triggered another probe into security lapses and preferential treatment. Proof that a place meant to take away privileges has time and again been accused of selling them. And it dates back to 2017. There were allegations of VIP treatment for V.K. Sasikala too, including a special kitchen and preferential facilities. Footage had showed her leaving the prison and returning with shopping bags, leading to the suspicion that she even managed to get out while serving her sentence. The authorities, after each one of these incidents, repeatedly ordered raids, suspensions and inquiries. But what's the point? When clearly, in this prison where there's money, there's always been a way. Bureau Report, India Today.

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and welcome to this Independence Day special roundtable. As India celebrates its 80th Independence Day, the country is younger than ever before. Nearly 50% of this country's population is under the age of 30. And it is that demographic cohort that may well be changing long-held assumptions about just what the idea of India is, and plenty more. What does Independence Day then mean for India's Gen Next, or Gen Z, as they've been called in the last few months?

0: Independence Day and what it means for India's young and restless. On the show today, we brought some fine young minds from Delhi University and we want them to speak as clearly as they wish. This is supposedly the fearless generation. Well, we're going to wait and see how that plays out. I'm going to ask each of you to introduce yourselves, starting with you, Madhav, on my extreme right. Go ahead.
1: Hi, I'm Madhav. I am a student of St. Stephen's College and I'm from the Department of History and Political Science.
0: And you come from Meerut?
1: I do.
0: Yes. Okay.
2: Hi, I'm Sanya. I also come from St. Stephen's College. I'm in my third year. I come from BA program, History and Political Science, and I'm based off in Ahmedabad.
0: You're originally from Ahmedabad. That's your home. Okay, my next guest.
3: Hello, I am Nitin Gupta. I am from Hindu College, Delhi University, and I am from Sociology Department. I am from Rajouri, Jammu and Kashmir.
0: Rajouri in Jammu and Kashmir, interesting.
4: Sir, yeah. Hi, myself Shivin. I am from first Hindu College, first year student, BA Honours Sociology, and I am from, basically, I'm a Kashmiri Pandit, so I am from Kashmir.
0: Okay.
5: Yep. So this is Harsh. I am hailing from Maharajganj, near the Gorakhpur city of Uttar Pradesh, and I was from Shriram College of Commerce. So I was pursuing my BCom Honours from there.
0: SRCC. Yes. Okay. Yes.
6: Hello, sir. I am Umang and I am from Odisha. Currently, I am pursuing sociology honors and I'm a first year student at Hindu College, Delhi University.
0: Okay. Good. Good to have all of you here. There'll be those, of course, who will say we needed to be more representatives from the South and other parts, religious denominations, caste. We hope that in a sense, our cohort here will reflect some of those concerns as well. But I want to start with the first big question to the young today. What does freedom mean for you? 80th year Independence Day, we've entered 80 years since that famous midnight hour of 1947. What does freedom mean for you? I'm going to give the girls the chance first. This is the age of the Mahila. Why don't you start?
2: So for me, freedom is not just a word in the constitution that was there. For me, freedom means a lot of other things, right? One of the biggest things is that we need to have freedom from fear. This idea that you cannot speak up, you know, you cannot raise your voice or you cannot demand what is right and what is needed. You know, very basic things, freedom from polluted air, freedom to have proper food or freedom to have accessible education and healthcare. I feel like even today, 80 years after independence, we have problems with the most basic things that are present right now. So we need to have freedom from all these inhibitions, all these fears.
0: Because you said freedom from fear, Sanya. What do you mean? Are you saying that you're fearful of speaking your mind out? Do you believe there's someone out there who's monitoring what you're saying? Are you anti-national if you say something that someone doesn't like? Is that a genuine fear on the campuses?
2: I think that is. And I really think that is true because today what is happening is there is extreme surveillance. There are questions on your identity, on whether you are an Indian when you go ahead and ask these questions. So even campuses today have been highly, you know, institutionalized in that way. And I think we need to see that we can speak up despite all these barriers that are present today. And I think this generation has that spine. We have seen recently whatever has been happening, and there is a great political consciousness which has awakened. And I think we need to continue that in the future. And I think that really means what freedom is then.
0: Okay, I'm going to ask you, where do you get this political consciousness from? Is it from Instagram? Or is it, you know, there's a lot of debate on that. Who wants to challenge her? She says there's freedom. There's a sense of fear for speaking out on issues. Do you feel that or do you disagree? How many of you agree with her? How many disagree?
4: Sir, I disagree with
0: you. You disagree?
4: Yes.
0: So you don't see any fear factor at all?
4: No, sir. For me, I don't see, sir, any fear factor. It's just that freedom for me is being open to do everything.
0: Right.
4: Freedom is accessibility for me. Having the accessibility to have basic education, to have the basic health rights, to have the basic rights as a human being. So for me, it's the accessibility and there is no such fear.
0: But is there equal opportunity? When you say accessibility, do you have equal opportunity? You're from Odisha,
6: Umar. Yes,
0: I mean, do you feel as someone who's come from Odisha now to the national capital, do you have the same? You've come from Kashmir. Do you have the same rights, privileges as someone?

0: who might live in the national capital, depending on your income level. As I said, we do not have a Dalit or a Muslim on this show. But do you believe everyone is equal, has equal opportunity or not?
1: Sir, nothing is absolute in the society. There may be a section who basically get rights, and there is still a section, a marginalized section, who don't have the right to speak up, to present their point of view. So I think nothing is, we can't say that whether we have freedom or not, because nothing is absolute. Some people get the opportunity while other lack. And we need to focus on the people who are lacking the opportunity.
0: No, but is there fear? Well. Is there fear? She says there's fear on the campus. You say there is nothing like fear.
1: Yes, sir, there is a fear. Sir, I would like to share.
0: Fear about what?
1: Sir, I would like to share an incident, if you agree, because I belong from a village area. And once when I was in grade 10th, I went to a government school. And what I saw was the teacher was using his phone and the girls were sleeping there. And then I talked to one of my friends in that government school that why aren't you guys studying? Then that girl, she mentioned that Umang, they don't teach us. And she also mentioned that, sir, the funds which the government sent for their growth is basically used by their PT teacher for her own personal use, sir. So I think still there is an hesitation. There is a there is something which lacks, sir.
0: In so you the, think there's a huge gap between studying in a village school in Odisha between and studying, of course, in an elite institution in the national capital. Yes, young man, is there fear? What does freedom mean for y'all?
2: Yes, sir, I do agree there is fear that the recent case of Nalsar, just yesterday only, that Nalsar people, if someone is showing dissent, and if someone is saying we do not have anything to do with the post, but we have to do something with the person that is not handling something very rightly.
0: Let me explain the Nalsar story to our viewers. This is one of India's leading colleges, law colleges. Some students were objecting to the presence of the Chief Justice of India at their convocation. And the Bar Council of India chairman said they should be debarred from being registered. The blowback eventually led to a reversal of the decision. So it's something like that that troubles you. Am I correct?
2: Yes, yes, yes. So there is fear. And for me, the freedom is like getting, yes, as she mentioned.
0: You can speak Hindi, English, whatever you're comfortable in.
2: Yeah, yeah. So for me, like, agar jo main dekhun, to anything, like as she mentioned, ki accessibility to education, accessibility to basic rights, basic needs that a person needs. So, ye sari cheeze bhi hamare desh mein bahut zyada lack karte. If we, as she mentioned about the village school, so if we go in any village of the schools of any part of the country, we do not find the similar situation in that. So we can.
0: You come from a small town like Maharajganj. You did your schooling there.
2: Yes, yes.
0: Was it a big challenge for you in Maharajganj? You now went to SRCC, one of the country's leading colleges.
2: Yes.
0: Do you believe it is difficult to make that journey, or you know, if you have done it, why can't others?
2: So,
0: tumne to kar diya.
2: Yes, sir. But I am the very first from my hometown that made into SRCC.
0: You're the first from Maharajganj to make it to SRCC, or from your town?
2: Yes, yes. From my hometown, I am the very first to make into SRCC. So that's a difficult part for everyone as well. Not just SRCC.
0: One. You're the first one?
1: I'm the first one from my place. I basically belong from Kuchinda, Sambalpur. I'm the first one to get into Hindu from my place too.
0: Okay.
1: Yes.
0: Anyone else? Freedom for Priya Madhav, what does it mean to you? Your t-shirt suggests you're chilled out. So where is the fear?
3: Somebody has to chill out.
0: So what does freedom mean for you?
3: Adding to what Sania said and other people said, freedom from fear is there. And also, there should be a freedom of choice. I would like to acknowledge by saying that we also have to say that the Gen Z of today is not a homogenous group. Mm-hmm. As we would... It is highly problematic to say that Gen Z is one group. We have to acknowledge that there is an urban Gen Z, there is a rural Gen Z, and there is also a metropolitan and westernized Gen Z. Because still 68% of India's youth lives in villages. So the issue of accessibility is certainly there. And to talk about fear, I think the fear of choice very much exists in this country.
0: Give me an example. Give me an example. When you say there is no freedom of choice, what do you mean?
3: Freedom of choice simply means to me that I want to identify the way I can, the way I want to. I want to marry who I want to, and I want to live where I want to. I want to profess a particular religion that I want to, and that choice is simply denied to me by multiple laws that are there out there in the past 10 or 12 years in this country. And in that existing situation, do you think these basic things like freedom of living anywhere, freedom of professing a religion, do we have to fight on this, or do we have to think of better things that India should be working upon after 80 years of independence?
0: No, let me push you on that. When you say, for example, marriage,
3: right?
0: Are you saying that if you wanted to get married to a Muslim girl?
3: Right, yeah.
0: Who's stopping you? Who is stopping you?
3: Well, there is no law as such that would stop me. But you think about what's happening in states like Uttarakhand, there's UCC, and you're making it extremely difficult for people of interfaith lovers to marry to each other. Apart from that, LGBTQ rights are still denied in this country. You can't still marry a person you love. So under all these circumstances, I'm saying...
0: You believe there should be same-sex marriage?
3: Absolutely.
0: You should allow same-sex marriage, you should allow... And there should be absolutely no concept like love jihad.
3: No, absolutely not.
0: No. No question of a concept like love jihad. No, yes.
4: Sir, mere hisab se, sir, to ye westernization thoughts hai hamare.
0: Westernized? You don't believe in that? No, you can't, sir, have freedom to marry someone from your... the idea of same-sex marriage, unacceptable.
4: Sir, mere hisab se, sir, ye. What main jo sochta hu.
0: Haan,
4: क्योंकि सर ये सब तो वेस्टर्नाइज्ड थॉट्स है सर. हमारे धर्म हरम हमारे जो परंपराएं हैं सर, हमारे जो रूल्स एंड रेगुलेशंस हैं, अगर हम वो सर स्टार्टिंग से ही फॉलो करते आते तो सर इंडिया आज कहीं और खड़ा 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
0: you're against it.
4: Yeah, yeah, sir.
0: You're a Kashmiri Pandit.
4: Yes, sir.
0: And you're against the idea of a Hindu-Muslim marriage. Yes. Why?
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0: Okay, who agrees, disagrees with this? Yes, go ahead. You are also from Kashmir, you're from Rajouri. You agree with what is being said?
5: Sir, no, sir. मैं ये मानता हूँ कि मैरिज एक पर्सनल राइट है, और मैरिज करने का राइट हमारा कॉन्स्टिट्यूशन हमें देता है कि हम किसी से भी मैरिज कर सकते हैं. बट एक चीज हमें, एक चीज का ध्यान रखना है कि 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
5: Sir, if it's my,
0: अगर if you fell in love with her, would you marry it or not? Would your parents agree with it or not?
5: Sure.
0: They would.
5: Yes.
0: But who wants to challenge what was just said? According to the young man out here, he's saying that, you know, he believes that you've got to kuch paramparaen hoti hai. There are certain traditions. And you've got to maintain those traditions. Go ahead. Since you're go ahead. Speak
1: sir,
0: in English and Hindi mixed, but go ahead.
1: Actually, I want to mention a case here.
0: Yes.
1: Wo marriage se related hai. It is related to UCC only in Goa. There is a provision in the UCC bill, Uniform Civil Code bill, that if a woman is not able to give birth to a male child before the age of 30, then the husband has a right to marry a different woman. Sir, agar ye bolte hain ki Muslim aur Hindu shaadi nahi kar sakte, aur kahin na kahin hamare law mein, jaise ki Goa ka example maine diya, yahan ye cheez exist karta hai. Suppose Goa ka example as I mentioned.
0: You're giving the example of Goa. You're saying that, you know, what is...
1: It's not systematic. Like, marriage rules are not systematic in this country. How would you justify
0: it? Do you believe in a uniform? Should India have a uniform civil code? But yes, go ahead, young lady.
6: I think he mentioned about traditions. He mentioned about paramparae jo bhi hai. One thing I want to question is, ki ye kisne banaye ye paramparae?
0: Who's made them?
6: Who has made them? It is upper caste, upper class people from, like, the Hindu belt who have made it, right? Us time pe jo... 4,000 या 5,000 साल पहले जो भी परंपराएं बनाई थी, वो अभी आज के टाइम में कैसे लागू हो सकती है? टाइम इतना बदल गया, हम सब लोग इतने बदल गए, एंड एक पर्टिकुलर माइनॉरिटी सेक्शन से जो लोग एक परंपराएं बना रहे, रूल्स बना रहे, आज वो मेजॉरिटी ऑफ द पीपल क्यों फॉलो करे?
0: 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The other five, no problem?
4: No.
0: How many of you have since you raised the issue of same-sex marriage, which is not legalized, how many of you would want it to be legalized? Put up your hands. You want it legalized? Two? Okay, 4-2. You don't want it legalized. You know, Madhav, you want to respond to this argument being made that there are traditions in this country. So when you say freedom of choice, choice has to be within tradition. Let's talk about food, for example.
3: Yeah.
0: You know, should you be allowed to eat the food of your choice, or should the state be policing what you're having in your kitchen?
3: I think I would like to answer in the very language of my friend that he chose to say. Mm-hmm. He talked about paramparas and traditions, and if you want to really follow your paramparas and traditions and do away with the westernized part, you have to agree to same-sex marriage and eating non-vegetarian foods, even when you are a devout Hindu. Because it is historically and mythologically very much true that Indian Brahmins and Pandits and priests in the Vedic period very much ate beef. And other kinds of meat also.
2: And that is totally geographical. Food is totally geographical and political as well.
3: Even today, there is a certain caste of Brahmins in somewhere in Goa, if I'm not wrong, that still eat meat of some kind.
0: No, but the point is, what I'm trying to get it from you is, should India's philosophy in this 80th year of independence be jiyo aur jeene do? Yes. As long as you don't violate the law, aap kanoon nahi todte, you know, allow people the space to live the lives that they want. That's what you're seeming to suggest. He's saying there are certain traditions that we need to maintain as a society. There seems to be this clash in that sense between what he calls westernization. Yes. Correct me if I'm wrong. He thinks these are very Western ways of looking at India.
2: Yes, sir.
0: Do you agree that these are very Western way of looking at India?
4: Sir, ek society ka decorum bhi to hota hai, sir.
0: एक सोसाइटी का डेकोरम होता है
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2: So India must not be the rules. India must not be drawn on the paper. India is us. We are the Indians. If we are not free, if we cannot choose our lives, we cannot live our lives that we choose. So what is India is? I would like to mention about Gandhi. Gandhi was the one in India, very first, which I saw, who actually made India to feel the sense of nationalization, the sense of belongingness. And then after Gandhi's movement has been started, and then everyone took part in it, and everyone felt that we are a collective, we are the part of India. Now, the same thing is happening, but not at the very same point. Now, the thing is ki wo alag hai aur hum alag hai.
0: On the campus, wo alag hai, hum alag hai.
2: Yes.
0: I want to press this point. As I said, we are an extremely diverse society. In your campus, you'll have Hindu, Muslims, you'll have Dalits, you'll have Brahmins, you'll have Kshatriyas. Does caste matter? Does community still matter on the campus? Honest answer. Are people identified on the basis of their caste, community, yes or no?
2: Yes,
0: honest
2: sir.
0: Answer. Yes. No. Yes, they are.
2: I actually didn't like realize it from the side of faculties or the departments, but students do themselves. Like if I am some particular class, I am coming from some particular class, he's coming from some particular class, she's coming from some particular class, they might take pride of that class. But our faculties, our department, our institutions won't.
0: Is there discrimination on the campus? Yes or no?
2: No. I do feel yes, there is.
0: You feel that there is discrimination?
2: Yes.
0: Against whom?
2: Against everyone. Like, as I mentioned, we can take pride of our particular caste. In Delhi University, we mostly find if the Dusso election is coming. So last year only, or last year, there was one candidate who is actually putting Yadav in bracket after the full name of theirs. So why is that mattering? Yadav, whom do they want to target? So that matters.
0: Yes, and, go ahead.
5: But sir, कास्ट दे के वोट डाल रहे हैं वो तो उनकी गलती है ना कि वो कास्ट दे के वोट डाल रहे हैं अगर कल को उनका वो रिप्रेजेंटेटिव चुना गया तो वो अगर काम नहीं करेगा तो उसके खामियाजे तो वो भी भुगतेंगे
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6: 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So even if you see not just within campuses but even outside, if you see nationally, the problems are being raised on the basis of I am from this religion or I am from this identity or from this caste that is
0: what
6: there.
0: What is your primary identity? You're from Gujarat. Do you see your identity located in your state? Do you see your identity on your caste, on your religion, or as a woman? I mean, is gender a very important identity for you?
6: So, sir, this question has been asked to me a lot of times. I think intersectionality is very important because I am a Malayali, okay? And I am a Malayali from Gujarat.
0: Malayali from Gujarat.
6: Which is, again, a very ironical statement to some people. But I think one thing that I have learned is that people can come from different opinions. People can come from different belts. But you can sit together and you can like have a proper discourse as we are having it today, and that is the idea of India for me at that point then, that you can sit together and without having that fear, without having that pre-inhibition thoughts, from your own experiences and backgrounds, you can sit together and you can talk and you can raise those issues, right? And you can be from multiple identities. I am a Christian girl from Kerala who is living in Gujarat, and I have been facing those problems at different levels, right? But
0: do you feel yourself as a minority? Do you see yourself as a minority? Is that your definition of yourself? I ask you your identity. Do you feel yourself as a minority? Do you feel yourself as a woman? How do you, I mean, as a woman, you know, do you believe today a woman has equal space to a man?
6: Legally, yes. But socially, then there are a lot of barriers.
0: Even today?
6: Yes.
0: What do you feel as a young woman? Do you feel there are still barriers in our society? Are we still very male dominated, even on campuses?
1: Sir, it is true somewhere. Not exactly if I mention about campus, but sir, here I would like to mention a case of Payal Tadvi, if you know. She was from the minority community and she committed suicide based on her, based on the discrimination which she faced in the campus. And sir, if I give real life example, then yes, we can take example of marriage. Like, as I mentioned, I belong from a village, and if I ask my parents to marry a man who is a Muslim, they will of course say no.
0: They will say no.
1: Yes, they will say no. Because somewhere I might agree with this thought, but somewhere this still exists in the society, in the marginalized section of the society, sir. So I think that yes, it is very needed. And one more thing,
0: sir. Is there equality? Yeah, go ahead.
1: There is no equality, sir. I would like to mention one thing. Women are still treated as pariah dhan. For example, sir, I would give an example, a real life example. Sir, kisi ka death ho gaya tha hamare ghar mein, and मेल मेंबर्स को पूजा रूम में घुसना अलाउड नहीं था, बट दे सेड कि बेटियां तो पराई धन है, उनको घुसा के हम सामग्री मंगवा लेते हैं. दिस इज एन एग्जांपल. दिस स्टिल एग्जिस्ट इन द विलेज कॉर्नर.
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1: यस, दे आर सीन एज पराया धन सर.
0: Even your parents would discriminate, let me be honest, between you and your brother if you have one.
1: If I honestly say, my parents have given me a lot of opportunity and I feel blessed because I can see a lot of people whose parents don't even let their girls educate.
0: They even
1: don't
0: now?
1: Yes, sir, I've seen a lot of people, especially my friends also, their parents don't allow them to take their own decisions to choose. Even, sir, humanities. I took humanities in 11th, 12th. Mostly parents don't agree taking their girl child humanities because they think that if you take humanities, aap jobless reh jaoge. Aur agar padhana hai, toh fir job karna hai. I have seen all this, sir.
0: Okay. You know, I'm just trying to understand, therefore, because one of my questions is, if there is one thing you wish to change about India as we enter the 80th year of our independence, what would that be? What is the one thing you want to see change?
7: The dogma of religion.
0: The?
7: Dogma of religion.
0: The dogma of religion. You want religion to be out of public life. Ki agar to, whatever religion you are, do it at home, not in public. What do you mean by dogma of religion?
2: Dogma of religion, like, I would like to, like, quote this example. Agar jo hum apni shaadiyon mein dekhe, ya fir ghar pe bhi dekhe. When we put a pot, like, agar jo earthen pot rakh rahe hai, kalash rakh rahe hai, kalash ko ghar pe sthapit kar rahe hai, to uske niche hum anaj rakhte hai, gehun, chawal, whatever it is.
0: Yeah.
2: Ab, pehle ke jo makan the, pehle ke jo ghar hote the, wo mitti ke hote the. मिट्टी के ऊपर अनाज रखा, अनाज के ऊपर आपने अपना कलश रखा, एंड वो अनाज जो है मिट्टी के साथ चला जा रहा है. नाउ द होम्स आर 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the religion without any sense. That's a dogma. We are not questioning why it was there.
0: Mm-hmm.
2: And we are just following that. That's a dogma. That's just an example. But there are a lot of millions of other things that exist in the world today.
0: Do you think we should have less religion in public life in general?
3: Absolutely.
0: Do you think that they should? I mean, if I were to ask you...
5: Especially in politics.
0: If I were to ask you, would you like a school built or a temple built? Or a church, or a mosque, or a church? What do you think should be built?
5: A school.
2: Who
5: is building?
0: No, I'm saying suppose a politician says, he comes for an election campaign and says, if you elect me, I'm going to build a Bhavya Mandir or a large mosque or a church there. Versus him saying, I'm going to build a school for all of you or a hospital. What will you choose? Honest answer.
2: The first will win.
0: Those who say that I'll build a temple, mosque and church will win.
2: Yes.
0: Those who say they'll build a school or a hospital.
2: Yes.
5: But sir,
2: that's the reality of society.
5: Kuch logon ke shraddha bhi to hai na. श्रद्धा की भी तो वैल्यू की जा रही है मंदिर बनाने
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0: One thing we need to change in our society is to hold somebody accountable. Paper leaks take place year after year. Vacancies don't get filled. There's chanda chori. I mean, I'm just wondering, what is it that you want changed? Do you want less corruption? Do you want the entire system changed? What do you want? Yes, Madhav.
3: Representation.
0: What do you mean by that?
3: The first thing is that we have been, as Gen Z, we are fed up of representation. Now we need agency. It is not about the kind of revolution we witnessed in like Arab Spring, not the revolution of Nepal or Bangladesh for that matter. We still believe in the institutions, but what we demand is a stakeholding. Since we are not passive receivers, we are active participants of the system. We should be consulted, our voices should be heard. And as Howard Cable also said, that every person has the capacity to resist. And that resistance is the path where we demand our accountability, our agency, and the recent protest of Jantar Mantar, the 20th July protest, it gave me so much hope because this is...
0: How many of you supported? Because, complete. Because why? Why did it give you hope?
3: Because this was the first time I could resonate myself as a Gen Z.
2: And that
0: you wanted people, you resonated with what the Cockroach Janata Party did.
3: Absolutely.
0: You see yourself as a cockroach? In a way that, you do.
3: Yeah, why not? Because the anger against the system is real. You have to listen to somebody.
0: What is the anger against? Against corruption? Against paper leak? What is the anger against?
3: Everything. The corruption is rampant. Accountability is zero. If you say that it is a government of the people, by the people, for the people, you have to listen to the people. You have to listen to their anguish. And if you're not doing that, then what is the entire point of running the government?
0: How many of you agree with what happened at Jantar Mantar? Or think that they, how many of you feel that you need a Cockroach Janata Party? How many of you say no?
5: Sir, we need a new party.
0: You need a new party in this country?
5: Yes, sir. मतलब जो कि nationalist party और Gen Z की बात करें. 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
2: Wait, sir. That's a misconception. The nara was not from there. The video that you have shown on Instagram was from 2012.
5: अरे यार, वो proper video है. उमर खालिद को support किया जा रहा है वहाँ पे.
2: No, from the stage there was no nara, no slogan for Umar Khalid. There was no slogan for Kashmir was not an integral part of India. That was only edited videos. I was there at the protest. I have seen, I have heard all of the people. I have heard all of the slogans. But there was nothing, none of the slogans like that. As you said, that's a misconception. Please clarify it.
0: So you're very clear. You come from Kashmir. You believe in a way that you can't have a gathering where there can be slogans in support of Umar Khalid. Am I clear? You're saying that you cannot have slogans in support of Umar Khalid, even though he's not been convicted. Uska conviction to nahi hua, but you're saying they cannot have slogans in his favor. Correct?
5: Sir, main cheez to ye hai na, yahan pe agar aap batao, Jammu and Kashmir India ka part hai ya nahi? Hai na? Agar kisi jagah se ye cheez kahi ja rahi hai, Jammu and Kashmir India ka part hi nahi hai, to wo cheez kaise justified hai?
0: You said just now to me also earlier, nationalist party chahiye. Nationalist ka matlab kya hai?
5: Jo desh ke hit ke liye baat kare, jis pe koi anti-nationalist cheeze involved na ho.
2: So, in that sense, Hitler was also a nationalist?
0: Exactly. Sorry?
2: In that sense, Hitler was also a nationalist?
0: Hmm.
2: So
5: far, kisi ke liye to tha na?
0: So I'm trying to understand from you, what does nationalism mean? You know, when you say patriotism, nationalism, what does it mean? Desh bhakti ka matlab kya hai? What does it mean for you?
4: सर देशभक्ति का मतलब होता है सर अपने आप को देश के प्रति समर्पित करना.
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1: Sir, of course, sir. Paper, sir, I have seen people who have taken 3-3 drops. They are sitting in a room. They are studying day and night. Despite that, due to paper leak, due to 2 number, they are not getting into a medical college. And we still know that mostly people are not capable to read in private institution in this country.
3: But I think the idea of Kokro Janata Party being important or not is not relevant. Hmm. What is important is that we witnessed a mass movement without any leader.
1: Yes.
3: And the Gen Z,
1: I think it was peaceful.
3: What we require is no leaders. We need no faces. We need no personality cults. In this type of movement, everybody is a leader. And this is the power of the Gen Z, that you are asking somebody to resign. And they did, because this is the power of the youth, the power of the collective. If nobody else could do it, the students could do it.
0: Was it an Instagram revolution? As somebody says, are all of you, I mean, are these revolutions taking place on Instagram, social media, or are people actually willing to go out on the streets and protest?
3: We just witnessed.
0: I mean, until, we saw it in this, but in general, there was a belief that Gen Z is happy to click on social media and, you know, do change petition, but all of it is on social media, on Instagram. Are you all willing to actually go down on the street, raise your voice, yes or no?
8: Yes, we do.
0: Yes, you are?
8: Yes.
0: Are you really?
6: Yes, sir. Sir, this is a misconception that everything that is happening right now is only on Instagram or is only on social media by the Gen Z. I feel like there's still people who are going out there and then they're fighting for those rights, right? We saw what happened at Jantar Mantar, but it was not just limited to what happened in Jantar Mantar. There were protests in Mumbai, there were protests in Ahmedabad, there were protests all across the country.
0: Are you seeing what's happening in Jharkhand now? Should that get as much of coverage as what is happening in Jantar Mantar as well?
6: And more so because you're not in the political capital of the country, so you need to have more eyes on what is happening in Jharkhand. I myself am a civil services aspirant. Mm-hmm. And I think that you need to have that kind of a system where you ask for accountability, where you ask these questions of whether the exam was conducted in a right manner or not. And if these people are asking these questions, why are they being lathi charged? Why is there no accountability there, but just political ignorance or political apathy? And that is exactly what we need to change.
0: Yes, go ahead. Yes.
2: I will add one point. If we are saying this is just an Instagram movement, so earlier moments was of letter movement, radio movement. एकदम से कोई ऐसे आंदोलन खड़ा सा नहीं हो जाता. हमें पहले अपना संदेश पहुंचाने होते हैं, 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
0: 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What, according to you, is the future? How do you see it? What is your biggest concern? Is it jobs? Is it Is there a sense of anxiety? What is my future going to be? Are you really willing to live in the moment? Yeah, you're worried ki naukri milegi ya nahi.
1: Sir, something about reservation. I want to speak something about reservation, sir. Sir, here are two contradictory...
0: You want that changed in India? Go ahead.
1: Sir, I have two contradictory things here.
0: Yes.
1: First of all, I would like to mention a case study in Mehsana, Gujarat, which recently took place, where a person from the Dalit caste, he was not allowed to ride a horse because it was said that he belongs from... it is a ritual which the people of general category basically do, and he is a Dalit. On the other side of the coin, sir, we can see a few discriminatory sections. Like if we take into consideration the UGC bill, there is a section, section 3, clause 1C, which defines that if a person of ST, SC or OBC category is not treated in a good way.
0: Discriminated against in some form.
1: Is not if he is discriminated, he can go to the VC and he can complain a file against a person belonging to the general category. However, there is no such provision that if a general category person is discriminated, how that person will be treated. So, sir, this is a contradiction in the society. And one more case I want to, sir, mention about the EWS reservation, which was introduced
0: economically weaker sections.
1: It was introduced in 2019. And sir, I have seen a lot of people who make fake EWS certificates. Despite that, they earn more than 8 lakh a year. So sir, these contradictions in the societies are somewhere confusing. We as a generation, that what is right? Is reservation valid? And sir, there was also Supreme
0: Court. So let me take that. Is reservation valid or not?
1: Yes, sir.
0: It is. No, should there be reservations or not?
1: Sir, there must be reservation. However, I think practically system should be changed.
0: What, should it be structure on basis of caste or economic condition? What is the basis of reservation? Should there be reservations? Do you believe, how many of you believe there should be reservations? One, two, three, four.
1: Even I believe.
0: All of you believe there should be reservations.
4: Yes. On the basis of poverty.
0: On the basis of poverty, on the basis of income.
4: Yes.
0: Ki logo ke income.
6: On the basis of caste as well. Because there are issues of caste that are happening today. What she said about Mehsana is not just limited to Mehsana or Gujarat. It is happening all over the country. And you see these problems that are happening in campuses, outside, even in workplaces. And jab tak aap ye hataoge nahi caste-based discrimination, jab tak hatega nahi, tab tak reservation bhi nahi hatna chahiye. Agar 4000 saal tak caste ka ye varna system aur caste ka pura chalta aaya hai, to abhi pichle 80 years mein kya ho jayega agar
0: reservation. But there are many ma'am who say that, you know, reservation is destroying merit. What happens to, if I, you know, is that true? Sir, or is that an argument used by the upper caste to retain their monopoly?
1: Sir, recently, sir, kuch exams mein negative cut-off gaye hain STSC category ke liye. To sir, jo general category ka bachcha pura din pad raha hai, usko seat nahi mil raha hai. But jo bachche negative mein score kar rahe hain, they are getting seat.
6: But okay, sir, no, wo equal footing pe to hai hi nahi.
4: Exactly.
0: No,
6: wo SCST category
0: ke jo bachche... What do you mean by that?
6: जो SCST कैटेगरी के जो बच्चे हैं, they have been discriminated against for centuries, if not years. 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Is it then equality? Is it then merit that comes into account then?
2: And one more point.
0: Yes.
2: Why all the sanitation workers come from a particular community? Why is it so? If there is no discrimination, there is no caste discrimination or any type of discrimination, why is it so that particular community do create only sanitation workers and not others?
0: You know, it's interesting. You all come from Kashmir. Do you feel Kashmir is now in the integration post the removal of Article 370? Sure. Do you feel more integrated?
4: Yes, definitely.
0: You do?
4: Yes, sir.
0: You're a Kashmiri Pandit, you're from Rajouri.
4: Yes, sir.
0: Do your Kashmiri Muslim friends feel as integrated or not? Honest answer.
4: Yes, sir, integrated.
0: They feel more integrated?
4: Yes, sir.
5: Sir, honestly...
0: Yes, honest answer I want.
5: Honestly, पहले जैसे हमारे वहाँ पे कोई compulsory नहीं था कि आपको मतलब हर जगह पे नेशनल एंथम होता ही होता था. जैसे आपको पता होगा जम्मू कश्मीर के दो फ्लैग, मतलब इंडिया का फ्लैग, जम्मू कश्मीर का भी 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
0: I asked you also the question about jobs. Is that the biggest concern, anxiety for you?
4: Yes.
0: That,
6: yes.
0: Well, you know, you're an SRCC product. Why should you feel, I thought SRCC gets the best placements?
2: But yes, it do gets best placements, but on our skills. And what education system of current, our current system is not equipping us with the very good skills. And the jobs are not very certain. We are getting jobs from the private companies, and the layoffs are very, very, very frequent in nowadays.
0: Are you worried that with AI coming, the job situation will get worse? Is that a concern that you all have, that AI is going to be make life even more difficult for your generation?
2: I don't find that AI will take all of the jobs, but if we try to, if we learn to how to use AI, that will equip us more how to use AI and how to do better in our jobs.
3: But there is something that there's something that sets up apart from the millennials, particularly this Gen Z situation, is that we primarily want economic realism over the hustle culture.
0: What do you mean by that?
3: The hustle culture, as we see the millennials, they were told that you have to work hard, you have to work from 9 to 5, you have to earn, you have to buy a house, you have to pay the rent, you have to go from office, you have to do that. We are not ready to buy that story as Gen Z. We want our lives to be more meaningful. We want fair pay, we want work-life balance. And that is something that is missing in the current situation.
0: Yeah, it's interesting you're saying that Narayan Murthy says there should be a six-day week. You don't agree with that?
3: I don't.
0: Right? What would you do on the weekends? You all want your time to yourselves.
3: Absolutely.
0: Right?
3: Their education ministry is also not called education ministry. It's called human resource development.
0: But what is work-life balance? Tell me, what do you mean by work-life balance? I want to understand what do you mean by work-life balance in an independent India. What does it mean?
3: If I want to pursue my career in academia, I want Monday to Thursday as my working days, and Friday, Saturday, Sunday, I want to dedicate that to my own research. Because along with the good of the society, I want my own personal development as well. And that would not come if I'm just dedicated to one particular job 24/7.
1: Mm-hmm. Sir, and I think jobless growth is also increasing in our country.
0: Mm.
1: And sir, I think that for that we need to develop things by ourselves in order to also achieve the goal of Atmanirbhar Bharat. Sir, if I bring a recent case related to the current topic also, we all know that all of us are affected by the price hike of petroleum due to the problem going on in the Strait of Hormuz, right? So I read an article where it was written that we can install coal gasification systems because we have a very large share of coal, and we can replace LPG with dimethyl ether, which can help us save rupees 34,000 crore annually, which we can also use for productive purposes. However, sir, I think implementation of these things are very important so that we can see our country in a better position in 2047, where the regular depreciation of our currency, which has been happening, should be appreciated.
0: What do you want to see in 2047? What is your India of your dreams?
1: Sir, independent India, first of all.
0: We are independent today.
1: We are independent politically, sir. And not exactly politically. There are different aspects. Are we economically independent? Are we culturally independent? Is caste-based discrimination still eradicated from the society? So there are a lot of different aspects, sir, which we need to focus on.
0: Are we on a 99-year lease as an independent country?
1: Also, sir, there was a data which basically mentioned that, of course, AI is replacing job, but if we can train our people, if we do skill development, then I think AI can create more jobs. For that, we need to install systems in our educational institutes, because we still know that we are following what Lord Macaulay gave, and right, we are still following the curriculum.
0: Your generation, I asked you the question about drugs. Is there a serious problem of drugs on campuses? Yes or no?
2: Yes, sir.
0: There is a problem, serious problem of drugs, Madhav?
3: Not exactly.
0: No.
3: Is it exactly?
0: Is there a serious problem in parts of the country? Punjab, yes, we've seen. Yes, Kashmir, yes, we've seen.
2: Kashmir.
0: There's a huge problem of drugs in Kashmir.
2: Yes.
0: Right? So there are pockets of this country where the young are feeling. Why do they take to drugs? Why are the young taking to drugs? Do you know? You ask your friends who are on drugs?
1: Sir, here I want to mention one thing, and I think we should also accept that at some places the Gen Z is also wrong. I want to mention a data. Sir, according to 2024, 14,500 Gen Z people, they suicided. And according to a data, 48% suicides are due to love affairs, family issues, and the societal trauma which the Gen Z face. I think this is one of the reasons due to which they somewhere take drugs and stuff.
0: Okay.
1: Because
0: Let's, as we enter the last 10 minutes, talk more positive things. Okay?
1: Mm-hmm.
0: What is the one moment, since it's Independence Day, let's look positive. What is the one moment that has inspired you the most? What do you see and say, yaar, ye mujhe, this made me feel good? You know, for example, when Neeraj Chopra won an Olympic gold, I felt good. I felt almost like I was there winning a gold medal for India. Is there something, what inspires you about India? What, do you have a moment, an event, something that has inspired you?
1: Avni, the story of Avni Lekhara is one which has inspired me a lot. Sir,
0: she who is she?
1: Sir, Avni Lekhara is the twin gold girl of India. Basically, she won in the Paralympics. Ah. If I give the example, she was going for a dance competition and she met an accident after which she lost her legs. But still, she somewhere participated and she won gold medal for India two times. And just like that, as I am from Odisha and I know that tribal culture is very famous, we can also see the example of Rashtrapati. We can see
0: Draupadi Murmu
1: ji, who is also an inspiration for many tribal people, many tribal women who are still marginalized.
0: Okay, inspiration, role model. Who? Is there somebody, something that inspires you, somebody who's a role model for you?
5: Mahabharat
0: inspires the story of Mahabharat.
5: Especially Krishna ji.
0: Krishna ji inspires you today. You are still inspired by the idea of Lord Krishna.
1: Krishna says, Karmani Vadi Kariste Ma Faleshu Kadachana, in which we need to work upon the importance of Nishkama Karma Yoga. And here I also want to mention about APJ Abdul Kalam Ji, who said a very important statement. Dream, dream, dream. Convert your dream into your thoughts and then into your action. This is very important, which we as Gen Z need to focus on.
0: So APJ is a role model for you?
1: Yes.
0: Okay.
3: Having said that, I think my role model would be Dr. Manmohan Singh. Because I was born in India where Dr. APJ Abdul Kalam and Dr. Manmohan Singh, two people hailing from the minority communities, were heading this country. And not just that, this was Dr. Manmohan Singh was a person who would work with utmost civility. What we see does not exist in India anymore. The kind of political discourse we are witnessing, it's very appalling. So, Karam Kareja Falki Chinta Matkar is the kind of motto he lived on. So, he's somebody who inspires me.
0: He inspired you, okay. Any moment, any individual who inspires you, your role models, your inspiring moment?
6: So, I don't have a particular individual, but there's a particular moment that has inspired me a lot. And that is during the period of emergency. It was a very dark period, right? All the fundamental rights were...
0: 1975, way before you were born.
6: Definitely, but I have read about it. So, one of the moments that inspired me a lot was that on 26 June, you had editorial pages in newspapers coming up with blank pages. Indian Express being one. And I think that itself is a medium of protest that media itself today needs, and transparent media and accountable media needs. And I think that is one big thing that I think inspires me, that you need to tackle with the problem of censorship, and this is how you tackle with it.
0: Vijay, interesting, since you mentioned media, what are your views of your generation on the media itself? How do you consume media? How do you see the media?
3: Are you ready to listen?
0: I'm ready to listen. I'm open. I'm listening to you for the last 45 minutes.
3: The sad reality is the youth of this country has stopped watching the mainstream media altogether.
6: Definitely.
0: Yes?
6: Definitely.
3: Absolutely.
0: Y'all have stopped watching. What do you watch?
3: 10, 15 years down, I think all those channels are going to shut.
0: Really?
3: India Today is doing a good job.
0: You can't come on India Today and say, 10, 15 years from now, all the mainstream TV channels are going to shut.
3: There are some exceptions.
0: I hope you watch my show.
3: I do.
0: And you know, so the fact is, I mean, I want to understand from y'all, where do y'all get your news then from?
5: From social media, independent journalism.
0: Social media gives you your news.
5: Yes.
0: How do you separate fake news? I mean, there's a lot of disinformation also out there.
2: We verify it from multiple sources, and then internet is with us.
0: Yes.
2: Our mobile phones, our devices is with us. So we verify it from multiple sources, whether it's from government sources, whether it's from non-government sources, and what information we do find at the very frequent. We do accept that.
0: Okay, what inspires you? She mentioned APJ Abdul Kalam. Someone mentioned Manmohan Singh on this side. You mentioned... Krishna ji. You mentioned what happened in 1975 with newspapers when they were being censored. You mentioned also a story of a Paralympian and how she won. Who inspires you?
4: Sir, mere liye to sir Vaibhav Suryavanshi.
0: Vaibhav Suryavanshi? Why? I mean, 15-year-old Vaibhav Suryavanshi is your inspiration. You want to be an IPL cricketer? A good cricketer?
4: Why?
0: Vaibhav Suryavanshi aapko kyo inspire karta hai?
4: Sir, jis umar mein, sir, 15 saal ki umar mein, sir, wo abhi IPL ke top quality bowlers ko sir khel raha hai.
0: Ji.
4: Aur sir, ek extraordinary talent hai. To sir, wo to inspire karte hi hame.
0: Okay, what about you?
2: Sir, there is no particular inspiration, like particular role model for me. It depends on the circumstances. If I was in 1950s, I would say Jawaharlal Nehru. If I was in 1960s, I would have said Lal Bahadur Shastri or some other leader. If I was in 2023, I would have said our Prime Minister. But currently, I'm analyzing a lot of people, a lot of role models around us. So, yes, as you mentioned, there are a lot of fake news as well. There are a lot of fake people as well. Mm. So we are analyzing them and we do verify from multiple sources and multiple circumstances how the people is reacting.
0: Since you mentioned prime ministers through the years, how many of you would actually want to get into public life and politics? How many of you? You want to get into public life and politics? You want to contest from Maharajganj?
2: Yes.
0: Yeah, why not? Where do you want to contest from? You want to contest from Odisha in election?
1: Sir,
0: I'm just wondering, is your generation, do you have faith in politics or have you lost faith in politics?
2: That we have faith in democracy.
0: You have faith in democracy. But not in politics.
2: Yes.
1: Politics, sir, basically politics.
0: Do you believe the promises that Netas make give or not?
2: Some do.
0: You believe in some politicians?
2: But only some do. A lot of don't do.
1: The meaning of politics has been changed in our country. Like when we read politics, what politics is serving the public. But somewhere here we can see that what our members of parliament are doing. But there are exceptions also. We can see Sudha Murthy ma'am, who mentioned in one of her speeches about the importance of vaccination for the cervical cancer, especially for the females. So I think there are some people from where we can get inspired. However, of course, I don't specifically support.
3: And looking
0: I'm going to ask you something. Yes.
3: And looking at how parliament is functioning these days, it's become the biggest circus of the country right now. There's absolute logjam. Nobody is ready to debate properly.
0: Okay. I'm going to ask you all one final question and a quick answer. What is the best thing about being Indian? What is the best
2: diversity.
0: Thing about being Indian?
1: Unity in diversity.
0: Okay, but unity in diversity was from there. What is it?
2: Diversity again.
0: Diversity. The fact that we have these multiple religions, cuisine, places that you can travel to.
2: And if we read our scriptures in a very true sense, if we get the meaning. So the very Vasudhaiva Kutumbakam shloka is there. Ayam nijaha paroveti ganana laguchet samadhar charitanamatu Vasudhaiva Kutumbakam. That like the counting of we and me and you, us versus them, is not something we actually want to do.
0: But the reality is that there is too much of us versus them.
2: And
0: so you want to India to move from us versus them to truly what Vasudhaiva Kutumbakam means, which is
2: exactly.
0: Indians as one family, irrespective of which part of the country they come from, which religion they belong to, which caste they belong to.
2: Yes.
0: You are a dreamer, my friend, which is not bad. What is the best thing about being Indian? सबसे अच्छी सिंस यू सेड यू आर अ देशभक्त सबसे अच्छी चीज क्या है बीइंग इंडियन
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0: ओके यंग लेडी
6: I think there is still hope to change and evolve despite whatever has happened in the past. So I think that is there with India and you can also work towards it. There might be institutional barriers, there might be so many social barriers, but you still have that hope and I think that is what keeps me driving and that is what keeps me stay connected to India as well and not move outside.
0: So India is driven by the idea of hope. Madhav, I'm going to give you the final word. What is the best thing about being Indian?
3: To be proud of India is to be proud of the democratic foundations of this country. When we had the chance of becoming dictator, moving towards dictatorship, India chose to remain the most democratic country ever. We were the first country to implement universal adult franchise. And all the credits are owed to Pandit Nehru for that matter.
0: Okay, you're a bit of a Nehruvian there. Achha, you have a poem for us. Yes, go ahead.
5: Mera Geeta hai wo, meri...
0: Go ahead. You have a Kavita for us. Go ahead.
5: Meri Geeta wo... मेरा कुरान भी वो मेरा मेरी पूजा वो मेरी अजान भी वो मेरा सुकून वो मेरा जुनून भी वो मेरा जोश वो मेरा होश भी वो कोई मुझसे पूछे कौन है मेरा रहनुमा कोई मुझसे पूछे कौन है मेरा रहनुमा तो मैं कहता हूँ मेरा वतन मेरा हिंदुस्तान है वो
0: 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There is something very special about this extraordinary land called India. इस देश की मिट्टी में कुछ है Let's treasure it. The diversity, the hope, the ambitions of millions of Indians. I would not live in any other country but India. Thank you all very much for joining me. And to each and every one of you, Happy Independence Day. Namaskar, Jai Hind.

A superstar who entered politics with a promise of change. What is his vision for Tamil Nadu? What will define his leadership? And what lies ahead for the state? Catch CM Vijay for the first time live at the India Today Roundtable. 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

Good evening. You're watching India First. I'm Gaurav Sawant. Uttar Pradesh Chief Minister Yogi Adityanath has stirred a hornet's nest, blaming the Congress Party for the partition of India in 1947, 80 years ago. He said, had Narendra Modi been the Prime Minister of India at the time of independence, or somebody like Sardar Vallabhai Patel at the helm of affairs, there wouldn't have been this damage to the nation. He also said if a person like Sardar Patel had been the Prime Minister at the time of independence in 1947, nobody would have been able to disintegrate India. Taking on the Congress Party on the issue of partition in 1947, Yogi Adityanath said Congress was truly responsible for the partition and the subsequent massacre. He went on to say, had Narendra Modi been the Prime Minister at the time of independence, nobody would have been able to damage India

0: On the eve of the 80th Independence Day, Uttar Pradesh Chief Minister Yogi Adityanath launched a frontal attack on the Congress, blaming the party for its desperation for power, as he put it, for partition in 1947 and the massacre that followed. He blamed the Congress, saying Hindu-dominated areas were ceded to Pakistan because the Congress, in his appreciation, was restless for power, whether it was Sindh or Punjab in the west or Bengal in the east. He said, and I quote, "Bengal was Bengali-dominated. Hindu villages were forcibly given to Bangladesh. This shameful act was committed by the Congress, which was, in his view, extra restless for power and on whom the country had reposed its trust. It repaid that trust with betrayal." Yogi Adityanath was speaking at an event to mark the partition of India as a black day. Yogi Adityanath said the Congress was silent when Hindus were attacked in Bangladesh. They feared that reacting to the events in Bangladesh may cause their vote bank to drift away. To them, the murder of Dalit Hindus holds no significance, he said. What matters to them is their vote bank. Yogi Adityanath blamed the Congress for fueling the Citizenship Amendment Act unrest, blaming it on their minority appeasement politics. He reiterated his oft-repeated line, "Each time Hindus are divided, they suffer," or words to the effect, "Batenge to katenge." He said words to the effect, India was repeatedly enslaved for two reasons. The first, mutual differences and conflicts, divisions of caste, region and language. When there are differences and conflicts, another thing easily takes hold alongside them, which is conspiracy. Conspirators succeed in conspiring within India, and this resulted in slavery. Listen in.
1: 1947 में विभाजन की उस भीषण त्रासदी के स्मृति दिवस के साथ जुड़ा हुआ है जो विश्व मानवता के इतिहास का सबसे काले अध्यायों में से एक है। ये दिवस इतिहास के उन काले अध्यायों से हमें बहुत कुछ सीखने की एक 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
0: 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He said, the day inspires us to learn from the dark chapters of history. How did the problem arise? Who was responsible? How many culprits have actually been punished? And ultimately, how long will India continue to pay a price for this? The timing and the content of his comments ahead of Uttar Pradesh elections have evoked a strong response. Let's drive straight into this debate. Joining me on India First, Anila Singh, spokesperson BJP. Dolly Sharma represents the Congress Party of this broadcast. Adwaita Kala joins us as an author and political analyst. Welcome. Dolly Sharma, how would you respond to the UP Chief Minister saying partition, the killings and displacement of millions of people was caused because the Congress was extra restless to grab power? Hindu majority areas were ceded to Pakistan both in the West and the East, and that politics of appeasement, in his view, continues till date, ma'am.
3: See, Gaurav, I would like to say that let us not turn the horrors of partition into a political weapon, because partition was one of the darkest tragedies in our history, and the millions of Indians, Hinduism, Muslims, Sikhs, paid the great price. But blaming the Congress alone is not history. It's a political convenience. Before the BJP lectures the country about political, you know, associations in 1947, let them answer their own ideological history. The Hindu Mahasabha, whose prominent leaders included Shyama Prasad Mukherjee and V.D. Savarkar, did enter coalition governments with the Muslim League in provinces including Sindh and Northwest Frontier Province. So if Yogi Adityanath wants today to discuss 1947, let us discuss the complete history, not selective history. Na? And please spare us the fantasy of if Narendra Modi ji being the Prime Minister in 1947, Modi ji wasn't there. And Yogi ji, Adityanath ji as a Chief Minister today of Uttar Pradesh deserve answers on 2026. Because, you know, it's not imaginary answers about 1947. It's a big history. When they used to tell the Hindu boys to join the British Army, they had huge history. Who did what? So okay, Blaming the Congress Party is always, you know, their easiest thing to do.
0: They Let me take this to Anila Singh.
3: They are not able to answer today what they are doing today to the students of this country, to the youth of this country. They were not able to provide the job. They are not able to fulfill the promises they made, you know, even after 13 years of government. So now again, you know, when they are not able to deliver, they divert. This is what they are doing now.
0: Diversionary tactics, you say. Anila Singh, respond. How is what happened in 1947 relevant in 2026? Yes, partition was painful. Yes, it was unfair. But why blame the Congress Party today for what happened 80 years ago? Congress says this is diversionary tactics from failures of today.
4: My Ravram Rual, when Congress Party says that Bharat got its Swatantrata, independence, because of us. So they have to bear the wounds of the partition as well. Gaurav, as we all celebrate 15th August as our Independence Day, but 14th August we observe as the day of horror of partition. So we know very well, we have read in our history. Now, more elaborately, because Congress Party had tried each and every tactic to hide the real history from the students. But the thing is, when homes were burned, families were slaughtered, trains arrived at stations carrying corpses instead of passengers, women were abducted, they were raped, brutalized, children were separated from their parents. Nearly 2 crores of people were uprooted in one of the largest forced migrations in modern human history. So Congress
0: party cannot say that we are not responsible for that. But how is Congress of today responsible for that, ma'am?
4: Sorry?
0: How is Congress of today responsible for that? You know, Dolly Sharma says, talk about issues of today in the run-up to elections. But let me bring in Adwaita Kala for her opening comments. Adwaita
4: Kala,
0: I'll come back to you for this. Because Adwaita, is this an attempt, as the Congress puts it, to divert attention from issues that the opposition wants to corner the government on? You know, whether it's where are the jobs, what are you doing for youth, a big issue that the opposition repeatedly raises is the theft of donation from the Maryada Purushottam Shri Ram temple.
5: No, I think today's partition Remembrance Day, of the horrors that took place on that occasion, which was really the forced migration of one of the largest number of people anywhere in the world at any time in human history, and at grave personal and bodily cost for people, not to forget land and things of that nature that were lost. I think it's a relevant discussion. I think it's important that we do engage with these topics, because we are free so many years after independence to ask the question that was it political ambition which led to the partition of this country and the horrors that followed after. And there is a cogent argument to be made for that. Most importantly, I think if you look at the sequence of events of that era, you will see that there was something called the cabinet mission, which was suggested and which was even accepted by Jinnah. And subsequently, right before the Constituent Assembly debates were to take place, Pandit Jawaharlal Nehru, in a press conference, and I think it was June or July of 1946, said that they would be, to use the term, and I quote, unfettered by any such agreements. The moment he said that, Jinnah subsequently called for direct action, and the rest followed. So I think these are historical facts, and they must be viewed in the context of those times, because the horrors were so great that without studying them, we are very well capable of repeating them.
0: And okay, you have to learn from history, or you're condemned to repeating past mistakes, Dolly Sharma. BJP is also accusing the Congress of what it terms is a Muslim appeasement mindset in 1947 that it continues to display even today. Case in point, Yogi Adityanath says the opposition to the Citizenship Amendment Act, it had nothing to do with Indian Muslims losing their citizenship, but that was the fake narrative that was created only to fearmonger amongst the minority community, madam.
3: No, Gauravji, I think partition was a collective national tragedy. You cannot convert a complicated historical process into a one-party charge sheet, you know. There is a very, very clear, statements in the history that we all have seen that, you know, V.D. Savarkar always have spoken about Hindu, right? And they were taking pensions from the British Raj. They were asking Hindu boys to go and join the British Army. Even then, Jinnah was asking something, that he wanted a state altogether. It was Congress who wanted everybody to come together. Gandhiji has spoken several times about it, and he was shot dead, you know, because of this.
0: But that
3: only
0: was after partition, ma'am.
3: Who was behind
0: January, January 1948, 15th
3: knows.
0: August, we became independent. 14th was when Pakistan, sadly, became a separate entity in terms of India being partitioned.
3: Yeah, but that's what I'm saying, that, you know, it was a disaster. Gandhiji never wanted this. He was shot dead. And who assassinated, who murdered? You all know, everybody in the country knows, and who praised the murderer, that also everybody knows.
0: How would you respond to the charge of Muslim appeasement politics and Citizenship Amendment Act and fear mongering?
3: Britishers wanted divide and rule because they were not able to control India united. So they started. Britishers wanted divide and rule because they were not able to control India united. So they started.
0: Okay. Unlessing you want to respond to this, you want to respond to this.
4: First of all, a political party which was handmade by Britishers. They should, Dolly Sharma, I did not interject. So please have some decency. A political party which was constructed, made, manufactured by Britishers, they are trying to tell what is wrong and what is right. We very well know why Congress party was manufactured by Britishers. And let us not go deep into it, Dolly Sharma ji. The topmost leadership of the Congress of that time never wanted partition. Then what was the haste? Why Jawaharlal Nehru and his whole tolly just barged, okay, we are going to have a partition. Because Nehru ji wanted, Chacha Nehru wanted to be the prime minister of this great country, though he just got 2 votes. The country and the Congress wanted Vallabhbhai to be the PM, but Chacha Nehru said no. Of course not, because Britishers are behind me. I am going to be the leader. So I just have to say one thing here, Gaurav ji, that what was the reason? And Congress has to answer that. That Lord Mountbatten accelerated the transfer of power to August 1947. What was the reason behind that? Why such a haste decision?
0: So and from 1947, I wanted to jump to 2020 because Yogi Adityanath also raised the point. And Anila Singh, if you could briefly touch upon the charge being leveled by Yogi Adityanath of CAA protests, that deliberate fear mongering was done to put the fear that Muslims of India will lose their citizenship, even though CAA had nothing to do with Indian Muslims. It was only for minorities in the region to get, and which, in, you know, which are Hindu minorities, Sikh minorities, Buddhists, Jains, and even Christians, they should get citizenship of India faster because they were being persecuted in India's neighborhood, whether it's Pakistan, Bangladesh, Afghanistan. Respond, ma'am.
4: All right. Just give me 20-30 seconds.
0: This is for Dolly Sharma. Quickly, let me get her response so that we can keep the ball rotating. Go on.
3: Yeah, I'm just saying that, you know, by what Anila Singh ji has quoted, they talk about Sardar Patel. He was a part of Congress. They talk about Subhash Chandra Bose. He also was a part of Congress party. So who they pray today and who they make statues of, so they are against them also, no? Because they were very much a part of Congress party. So every time blaming Nehru, it will not solve their problem, you know. Every time, for everything, they blame Nehru ji. Okay. I think Nehru built this country. Nehru gave what they're selling today. And blaming Nehru for everything when he's not, you know, here today to present his case. I think BJP has only this because they do not have any answers.
0: You say that, you know, the BJP uses Pandit Jawaharlal Nehru as a very convenient punching bag.
3: What the farmers are facing today. You see how Adivasis are protesting in the entire country?
0: Okay.
3: How the, you know, the minorities are being suppressed? How okay. the
0: But my I question was on minority fear mongering, but let me bring in Anila
3: when
0: Singh.
3: When I talk about youth, it means every caste, every religion, everybody.
0: Okay. Anila Singh, why is the Congress being blamed for whatever may happen when it comes to CA related unrest in the country? Because the Congress in 2020 was neither in power in Uttar Pradesh nor at the center. The responsibility has to be taken by the government in power. In UP it is Yogi Adityanath, in Delhi it's a BJP government. Why blame the Congress?
4: Alright. See why CAA was brought and why Congress party and all the halal Hindu leaders of the opposition, they started crying. It was not doing anything wrong with any genuine person. It was for all those people who are living in other countries, other bordering countries of ours, neighbor countries of ours. If they want to come to India, they will be given the opportunity, except Muslims. Because a nation was created, Islamic Republic of Pakistan, a whole lot of plot was given to them.
0: Okay.
4: Almost 9 lakh square kilometer of plot was given to them to get settled. So they would have gone there. Now Pakistan should give them place. If you want to come, you can live in
0: our country. What does the BJP mean by halal Hindu? What is halal Hindu?
4: I'll tell you, even when partition happened, Pakistan became the country of halals, those who follow halal. Okay? And what happened here? The rise of our country came in the hands of halal Hindu, Jawaharlal Nehru and other leaders like him. those who want to appease Muslims.
3: Gaurav
4: those
3: ji,
4: who
3: I
4: want to make themselves
0: perfect. Dolly Sharma wants to quickly respond to that, and she's strongly objecting.
4: And that is the reason. Listen, Muhammad Ismail, these are the main faces of Muslim League.
0: Yes, but why, you know why Pandit Jawaharlal Nehru, he was the Prime Minister, first Prime Minister of independent India. Dolly Sharma wants to respond.
4: Allow them to go to Pakistan.
3: There's a huge UN Prime Minister back in India. You say whatever you want to talk about Jawaharlal Nehru,
4: can flourish in our country.
0: Okay, Advaita, the 30 seconds I have on this part of the show. Merit and UP Chief Minister saying Congress was fear-mongering Muslim appeasement politics with CAA.
5: Is there any doubt? I think there's no doubt at all. That's what's happened. I mean, the partition has dogged us for so many years, continuing to the present day. We've seen the populations of Muslims in our country, the way it has risen. And we've seen the population of Hindus in Pakistan and Bangladesh and what has come of them and the kind of persecution they face on a daily basis and the kind of atrocities that are carried out against them, to the extent that there's actually a depletion in the population. So the facts are there for everyone. And let's remember, this was very contested even historically. In fact, the president, Congress president before Jawaharlal Nehru,
0: okay,
5: who was Azad, Maulana Azad, he was very critical of the Congress leadership at this point and specifically addressed that press conference that Jawaharlal Nehru did, okay, which really triggered Jinnah's direct action.
0: So I've run out of time on this part of the debate. I've run out of time, but this is a story we're tracking closely. I want to thank all our guests, but do keep in mind, in the run-up to elections in Uttar Pradesh in 2027, perhaps a lot more of these issues perhaps will be taken up by our political leaders. We'll continue to track that story. A quick break.

rushed in the beginning to say that we want discussion on NEET and paper leak. The minute the government said, okay, they said, no, we want now resignation of Dharmendra Pradhan. The minute the resignation came in, then the opposition says, no, we want the Home Minister to give a statement in the House on the use of excessive force. Home Minister agreed, then they said, no, we want now a discussion on Chanda Chori.

The crackdown on eateries in two of India's biggest cities, Mumbai and Bengaluru, has made national headlines. The food raids have reached some of Bengaluru's most prominent government premises on Wednesday. Officials inspected food establishments at the Vidhan Sada and the Vikas Sada. They found conditions at a restaurant to be unhygienic. The inspections began with a bang on the 7th of August, when 63-star and 5-star hotels across the IT city were raided. The search uncovered several violations like expired food, incorrect FSSAI labeling, unhygienic kitchens, improper storage of meat and poultry, fungal growth in vegetables, and poor segregation of vegetarian and non-vegetarian food. The enforcement drive also led to the seizure of more than 1 ton of food products and nearly 100 liters of milk, curd and used cooking oil. Kitchens at Hotel Sky in UB City and pegs and bottles were seized or closed for enforcement action. The department also inspected international food chains including KFC, McDonald's and Subway. The crackdown, which first started in Maharashtra, is still on.

the FDA has suspended the license of 4 Domino's pizza outlets and 1 Pizza Hut establishment after a statewide inspection revealed severe violations. The conditions listed included unhygienic conditions, inadequate segregation of raw and cooked food, gaps in pest control, missing expiry dates, and so on. Under the Safe Food, Safe Maharashtra campaign, the FDA inspected 104 establishments on Tuesday. 2 were ordered to shut immediately, 95 received improvement notices, and 5 had their licenses suspended outright. With Nagarjun Dwarkanath in Bengaluru and Mustafa Sheikh in Mumbai, Bureau Report, India Today.

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2: Some characters become iconic, others become immortal. Nearly two decades after Awarappan won hearts, Shivam Pandit is returning for another emotional battle. Here's the full story.
3: Awarappan, Dhunda Sukh.
4: 19 years ago, a broken man walked into Bollywood history. And never really walked out of our hearts.

0: After years of fan anticipation, Imran Hashmi is stepping back into one of the most iconic roles of his career with Awarapan 2, the sequel to the 2007 cult classic that refused to fade with time.
1: Mera usse ek purana rishta hai, ek karz hai.
0: The sequel sets up a darker story of pain, rage and revenge, with Shivam returning to face consequences left unresolved earlier. Imran reprises the iconic role as an older, battle-scarred Shivam, still carrying the emotional burden that made the character unforgettable. The film places Shivam in a world driven by vengeance and redemption, while returning to the emotional tone associated with the franchise. Joining the Awarapan universe for the first time is Disha Patni, who plays Zara. Alongside Imran Hashmi and Disha Patni, veteran actor Shabana Azmi features as Nafisa, adding another powerful presence to the film. Meanwhile, the original Awarapan, released in 2007, gradually attained cult status thanks to Imran Hashmi's performance, its music, and emotionally driven narrative. The sequel appears to build on that legacy while introducing new characters and a fresh conflict. With nostalgia, action, romance and one of Bollywood's most iconic tragic heroes returning to the big screen, Awarapan 2 is easily among the most anticipated films of the year. Nineteen years later, the question isn't whether Shivam Pandit is back. It's whether Bollywood is ready to relive the pain that made him unforgettable. With Pranjali Sethi, Entertainment Bureau, India Today.
2: मौत से मिलने का शौक है तुम्हें।
3: Two films, two very different stories, and one big Independence Day weekend. Awarapan 2 and Batwara 1947 are clashing at the box office. And while both come with their own share of nostalgia and star power, which one delivers on the big screen experience? Here's a quick spoiler-free club review.
4: Independence Day at the box office has always been about big clashes, star power and patriotism. This year, the big battle is slightly different. On one side, we have Sunny Deol's Batwara 1947, a film on the India-Pakistan partition. On the other, Imran Hashmi's musical romantic sequel, Awarapan 2 is here. Which one deserves a watch? Hear me out. After Gadar and Border, Sunny Deol is back-mouthing heavy-loaded dialogues. But this time, he is no Tara Singh or celebrated army officer. Instead of violence, he chooses peace, hope and love. After being displaced from his home in India during the partition, Sunny's Sikandar Mirza arrives in Pakistan. He is allotted a house, but the original owner, a Hindu woman, already resides there. When the entire neighborhood, including his son, turns against her, it is Mirza who fights to protect her. While the premise of this Rajkumar Santoshi film is beautiful with its message of unity, inclusivity and the idea that India's strength lies in its brotherhood, a stretched screenplay and subpar performances make it a disappointing watch. Sunny Deol has single-handedly taken on villains in so many of his films. And here too, he seems to be expected to carry the film almost entirely on his shoulders. Because even with an able cast, including Shabana Azmi, Preeti Zinta, Ali Fazal and Abhimanyu Singh, none of them managed to touch your heart. The emotions, the setup, the characters, everything feels performative and artificial. At times it almost feels like they are rehearsing for a play. It is an important film, no doubt, especially at a time when hatred drives emotions, relationships and the world at large. It dismisses the us versus them narrative and strengthens the belief that united we stand, divided we fall. That it is never about religion, but about people. Now coming to Awarapan 2, firstly, it's Shabana Azmi's day. The actor takes on a negative role after a while in this film. However, This doesn't give her as much to work, but as expected, Awarapan 2 is an Imran Hashmi film from the word go. The film rides high on nostalgia with a similar look and feel, along with flashback moments. Returning 19 years after the original, the sequel does full justice to the expectations. While the screenplay does become shaky at points, director Nitin Kakkar manages to pull it all together. The Bangkok sequences, especially the car chase in the climax, are whistle-worthy moments. The film was demanded by fans who have given the original a cult status, and the makers have clearly played into those demands, shaping the story and characters around audiences' expectations. Imran Hashmi continues to be the backbone and soul of Awarapan. His charisma and the switch from a broody gangster to a heartbroken lover showcase the fabulous graft of this actor. Awarapan 2 once again delivers on the music front. Soulful tracks, beautiful lyrics, and that familiar feeling of love and heartbreak. Awarapan 2 is bound to be on the top of your playlist. Two different films, two different worlds, two very different star casts. But both come with a message of love. It is Batwara versus Awarapan at the box office, but perhaps it is a win-win situation for theatres.
3: Trial of 26/11. Mumbai terror attack accused Ajmal Kasab remains one of India's most defining legal battles. Now, that chapter is being revisited on the big screen with Prahar, the Ujjwal Nikam story. Starring Rajkumar Rao, he film traces the courtroom battle that followed one of the country's darkest days, while also exploring the career of one of India's most well-known prosecutors. Here's everything you need to know.
5: Your Honor, पिछले डेढ़ साल में इस केस के चलते बहुत बार लोगों ने मुझसे ये सवाल पूछे कि जब फोटोज वीडियोज में साफ साफ दिखाई दे रहा है तो हम कसाब को फांसी क्यों नहीं दे रहे, क्यों इतना पैसा इतना वक्त बर्बाद कर रहे हैं आतंकवादी के ऊपर। कुछ देर के लिए अपने आप को 26/11 की रात को इंस्पेक्टर गोविलकर की जगह रखकर देखिए, जिन्हें कसाब ने गोली मारी।
6: Some battles are not fought on the battlefield. They are fought inside a courtroom where every argument carries the weight of a nation's justice.
5: उन्होंने कहा, याला मारू नका, हाँ evidence आहे.
6: And that is exactly what Prahar, the Ujjwal Nikam story, sets out to capture.
5: India. और यही कारण कि कसाब जैसे आतंकवादी को भी कानून के रास्ते पे चलकर उसके गुनाहों की सजा देंगे हम।
6: Previously slated for release on 7th August, the film will now hit theaters on 16th October. Directed by Avinash Arun, the film is inspired by the life and career of Ujjwal Nikam, a name synonymous with some of India's biggest criminal prosecutions.
5: That Ajmal Amir Kasab should be hanged till his death.
6: Featuring Rajkumar Rao in the titular role of Ujjwal Nikam, the film promises an intense and compelling portrayal of the lawyer's remarkable career. While Ujjwal Nikam's career spans numerous high-profile cases, the film largely focuses on one of the most significant chapters of his journey, the trial of Ajmal Kasab, following the 26/11 Mumbai terror attacks. Story Prahar promises to explore the legal battle that captured the attention of the entire nation. One of the standout aspects is Rajkumar Rao's commitment to the character as Ujjwal Nikam.
5: Your Honor, पिछले डेढ़ साल में इस केस के चलते बहुत बार लोगों ने मुझसे ये सवाल पूछे कि जब
6: starting from his appearance and body language to his command over Marathi.
5: याला मारू नका, हाँ evidence आहे.
6: The actor has managed to capture the attention of all, leaving moviegoers inquisitive to know what unique aspect he will bring to the screen with his acting. The film also boasts an ensemble cast that includes Vameeka Gabbi, Jaideep Ahlawat and Sikandar Kher in pivotal roles. While the focus remains on the courtroom battle, the film also promises to explore the immense pressure, responsibility and public scrutiny that came with prosecuting one of India's biggest terror cases. Entertainment Bureau, India Today.
7: You are watching India Today.

Bengaluru's Central Prison has some of the deadliest criminals in the country. Parappana Agrahara is also home to some of the most high-profile criminals in the country. But it's in this very prison that money, power and influence gets you all kinds of perks. While the spotlight is now on Prajwal Revanna, there have been multiple past instances of similar jail rule breaches in the exact same prison. Months ago, it was Kannada superstar Darshan, accused in the killing of his fan Renukoswami. Seeing these images, who would even think that Darshan is serving out a jail sentence? And yet, that's what he supposedly was, smoking with a cup of chai and his aides laughing as he chilled in a garden. Video call clips originating from inside the prison also showed that he had access to a smartphone. The videos and photos triggered widespread outrage, jail officials were suspended, and Darshan was transferred from prison. Months after this incident came another one. In November 2025, videos reportedly showed high-risk inmates inside the prison using mobile phones and watching television. Among those reported in the videos were convicted serial rapist and killer Umesh Reddy and an alleged ISIS recruiter. The footage triggered another probe into security lapses and preferential treatment. Proof that a place meant to take away privileges has time and again been accused of selling them. And it dates back to 2017. There were allegations of VIP treatment for VK Sasikala too, including a special kitchen and preferential facilities. Footage had showed her leaving the prison and returning with shopping bags, leading to the suspicion that she even managed to get out while serving her sentence. The authorities, after each one of these incidents, repeatedly ordered raids, suspensions and inquiries. But what's the point? When clearly, in this prison where there's money, there's always been a way. Bureau Report, India Today.

0: Welcome to this Independence Day special roundtable. As India celebrates its 80th Independence Day, the country is younger than ever before. Nearly 50% of this country's population is under the age of 30. And it is that demographic cohort that may well be changing long-held assumptions about just what the idea of India is and plenty more. What does Independence Day then mean for India's Gen Next, or Gen Z, as they've been called in the last few months, suddenly squarely in the focus? Which is why in this 2026 Independence Day special, we thought we would look at Independence Day and what it means for India's young and restless. On the show today, we brought some fine young minds from Delhi University, and we want them to speak as clearly as they wish. This is supposedly the fearless generation. Well, we're going to wait and see how that plays out. I'm going to ask each of you to introduce yourselves, starting with you, Madhav, on my extreme right. Go ahead.
1: Hi, I'm Madhav. I am a student of St. Stephen's College, and I'm from the Department of History and Political Science.
0: And you come from Meerut?
1: I do.
0: Yes. Okay.
2: Hi, I'm Sanya. I also come from St. Stephen's College. I'm in my third year. I come from BA program, History and Political Science.

0: about Kashmir? Interesting.
1: Sir, yeah, hi, myself Shivan. I am from first Hindu College, first year student, BA Honours Sociology, and I am from, basically, I'm a Kashmiri Pandit, so I am from Kashmir.
0: Okay.
2: Yep. So this is Harsh. I'm hailing from Maharajganj, near the Gorakhpur city of Uttar Pradesh, and I was from Sri Ram College of Commerce. So I was pursuing my BCom honours from there.
0: SRCC. Yes. Okay. Yes.
3: Hello, sir. I am Umang and I am from Odisha. Currently, I am pursuing sociology honors and I'm a first year student at Hindu College, Delhi University.
0: Okay. Good. Good to have all of you here. There'll be those, of course, who will say we needed to be more representatives from the south and other parts, religious denominations, caste. We hope that in a sense, our cohort here will reflect some of those concerns as well. But I want to start with the first big question to the young today. What does freedom mean for you? 80th year Independence Day, we've entered 80 years since that famous midnight hour of 1947. What does freedom mean for you? I'm going to give the girls the chance first. This is the age of the Mahila. Why don't you start?
4: So for me, freedom is not just a word in the constitution that was there. For me, freedom means a lot of other things, right? One of the biggest things is that we need to have freedom from fear. This idea that you cannot speak up, you know, you cannot raise your voice or you cannot demand what is right and what is needed. You know, very basic things, freedom from polluted air, freedom to have proper food or freedom to have accessible education and healthcare. I feel like even today, 80 years after independence, we have problems with the most basic things that are present right now. So we need to have freedom from all these inhibitions, all these fears.
0: Because you said freedom from fear, Sanya. What do you mean? Are you saying that you're fearful of speaking your mind out? Do you believe there's someone out there who's monitoring what you're saying? Are you anti-national if you say something that someone doesn't like? Is that a genuine fear on the campuses?
4: I think that is. And I really think that is true because today what is happening is there is extreme surveillance. There are questions on your identity, on whether you are an Indian when you go ahead and ask these questions. So even campuses today have been highly, you know, institutionalized in that way. And I think we need to see that we can speak up despite all these barriers that are present today. And I think this generation has that spine. We have seen recently whatever has been happening, and there is a great political consciousness which has awakened. And I think we need to continue that in the future. And I think that really means what freedom is then.
0: Okay, I'm going to ask you, where do you get this political consciousness from? Is it from Instagram? Or is it, you know, there's a lot of debate on that. Who wants to challenge her? She says there's freedom. There's a sense of fear for speaking out on issues. Do you feel that or do you disagree? How many of you agree with her? How many disagree?
1: Sir, I disagree with
0: you. You disagree?
1: Yes.
0: You don't see any fear factor at all?
1: No, sir. For me, I don't see, sir, any fear factor. It's just that freedom for me is being open to do everything.
0: Right.
1: Freedom is accessibility for me. Having the accessibility to have basic education, to have the basic health rights, to have the basic rights as a human being. So for me, it's the accessibility and there is no such fear.
0: But is there equal opportunity? When you say accessibility, do you have equal opportunity? You're from Odisha, Umang.
4: Yes, sir.
0: I mean, do you feel as someone who's come from Odisha now to the national capital, do you have the same? You've come from Kashmir. Do you have the same rights, privileges as someone who might live in the national capital, depending on your income level? As I said, we do not have a Dalit or a Muslim on this show. But do you believe everyone is equal, has equal opportunity or not?
5: Sir, nothing is absolute in the society. There may be a section who basically get rights and there is still a section, a marginalized section who don't have the right to speak up, to present their point of view. So I think nothing is, we can't say that whether we have freedom or not, because nothing is absolute. Some people get the opportunity while other lack. And we need to focus on the people who are lacking the opportunity.
0: No, but is there fear? Is there fear? She says there's fear on the campus. You say there is nothing like fear.
5: Yes, sir, there is a fear, sir. I would like to share.
0: Fear about what?
5: Sir, I would like to share an incident, if you agree, because I belong from a village area. And once when I was in grade 10th, I went to a government school. And what I saw was the teacher was using his phone and the girls were sleeping there. And then I talked to one of

0: friends in that government school that why aren't you guys studying? Then that girl, she mentioned that Umang, they don't teach us. And she also mentioned that, sir, the funds which the government sent for their growth is basically used by their PT teacher for her own personal use, sir. So I think still there is an hesitation. There is something which lacks, sir.
1: In so you think there's a huge gap between studying in a village school in Odisha between and studying, of course, in an elite institution in the national capital? Yes, young man. Is there fear? What does freedom mean for y'all?
2: Yes, sir, I do agree there is fear that the recent case of Nalsar, just yesterday only, that Nalsar people, if someone is showing dissent and if someone is saying we do not have anything to do with the post, but we have to do something with the person that is not handling something very rightly.
1: Let me explain the Nalsar story to our viewers. This is one of India's leading colleges, law colleges. Some students were objecting to the presence of the Chief Justice of India at their convocation. And the Bar Council of India chairman said they should be debarred from being registered. The blowback eventually led to a reversal of the decision. So it's something like that troubles you. Am I correct?
2: Yes. So there is fear. And for me, the freedom is like getting, yes, as she mentioned.
1: You can speak Hindi, English, whatever you're comfortable in.
2: Yeah. So for me, like, agar jo main dekhu, to, anything, like as she mentioned, ki accessibility to education, accessibility to basic rights, basic needs that a person needs. So, ye sari cheeze bhi hamare desh mein bahut zyada lack karte. If we, as she mentioned about the village school, so if we go in any village of the schools of any part of the country, we do not find the similar situation in that. So we can.
1: You
2: find,
1: come from a small town like Maharajganj. You did your schooling there.
2: Yes.
1: Was it a big challenge for you in Maharajganj? You now went to SRCC, one of the country's leading colleges.
2: Yes.
1: Do you believe it is difficult to make that journey, or you know, if you have done it, why can't others?
2: So,
1: tumne to kar diya.
2: Yes, sir. But I am the very first from my hometown that made into SRCC.
1: You're the first from Maharajganj to make it to SRCC, or from your town?
2: Yes. From my hometown, I am the very first to make into SRCC. So that's a difficult part for everyone as well.
1: The first one.
0: I'm the first one from my place. I basically
1: Which place
0: belong
1: is
0: from Kochinda, Sambalpur. Huh. I'm the first one to get into Hindu from my place too.
1: Okay.
0: Yes.
1: Anyone else? Freedom for your mother, what does it mean to you? Your t-shirt suggests you're chilled out. So where is the fear?
3: Somebody has to chill out.
1: So what does freedom mean for you?
3: Adding to what Sania said and other people said, freedom from fear is there. And also, there should be a freedom of choice. I would like to acknowledge by saying that we also have to say that the Gen Z of today is not a homogenous group. Mm-hmm. It is highly problematic to say that Gen Z is one group. We have to acknowledge that there is an urban Gen Z, there is a rural Gen Z, and there's also a metropolitan and westernized Gen Z. Because still 68% of India's youth lives in villages. So the issue of accessibility is certainly there. And to talk about fear, I think the fear of choice very much exists in this country.
1: Give me an example. When you say there is no freedom of choice, what do you mean?
3: Freedom of choice simply means to me that I want to identify the way I can, the way I want to. I want to marry who I want to, and I want to live where I want to. I want to profess a particular religion that I want to, and that choice is simply denied to me by multiple laws that are there out there in the past 10 or 12 years in this country. And in that existing situation, do you think these basic things like freedom of living anywhere, freedom of professing a religion, do we have to fight on this, or do we have to think of better things that India should be working upon after 80 years of independence?
1: No, let me push you on that. When you say, for example, marriage.
3: Right.
1: Are you saying that if you wanted to get married to a Muslim girl?
3: Right, yeah.
1: Who's stopping you? Who is stopping you?
3: Well, there is no law as such that would stop me. But you think about what's happening in states like Uttarakhand, there's UCC, and you're making it extremely difficult for people of interfaith lovers to marry to each other. Apart from that, LGBTQ rights are still denied in this country. You can't still marry a person you love. So under all these circumstances, I'm saying...
1: You believe there should be same-sex marriage?
3: Absolutely.
1: You should allow same-sex marriage, you should allow...
3: Why not?
1: And there should be absolutely no concept like love jihad.
3: Oh, absolutely not.
1: No question of a concept like love jihad. No, yes.
4: Sir, mere hisab se, sir, to ye westernization thoughts hai hamare.
1: Westernized? You don't believe in that? No. You can't have freedom to marry someone from your... the idea of same-sex marriage, unacceptable.
4: Sir, mere hisab se, sir, what main jo sochta hu. क्योंकि सर ये सब तो वेस्टर्नाइज थॉट्स है सर, हमारे धर्म हरम हमारे जो परंपराएं हैं सर, हमारे जो रूल्स एंड रेगुलेशंस हैं, अगर हम वो सर स्टार्टिंग से 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
5: Sir, if it's my,
1: अगर if you fell in love with her, would you marry it or not? Would your parents agree with it or not?
5: Sure.
1: They would.
5: Yes.
1: But who wants to challenge what was just said? According to the young man out here, he's saying that, you know, he believes that you've got to kuch paramparaye hoti hai. There are certain traditions. And you've got to maintain those traditions. Go ahead. Since you're go ahead. Speak
0: sir,
1: it in English and Hindi mix,
0: sir,
1: but go ahead.
0: Actually, I want to mention a case here.
1: Yes.
0: Wo marriage se related hai. It is related to UCC only in Goa. There is a provision in the UCC bill, Uniform Civil Code bill, that if a woman is not able to give birth to a male child before the age of 30, then the husband has a right to marry a different woman. Sir, agar ye bolte hain ki Muslim aur Hindu shaadi nahi kar sakte, aur kahin na kahin hamare law mein, jaise ki Goa ka example maine diya, yahan ye cheez exist karta hai.
4: Nahi, nahi, nahi.
0: Suppose Goa ka example as I
1: mentioned. You're giving the example of Goa. You're saying that, you know, what is...
0: It's not systematic. Like, marriage rules are not systematic in this country. How would you justify
1: it? Do you believe in a uniform? Should India have a uniform civil code? But yes, go ahead, young lady.
6: I think he mentioned about traditions. He mentioned about paramparaya jo bhi hai. One thing I want to question is, ki ye kisne banayi hai ye paramparaya?
1: Who's made them?
6: Who has made them? It is upper caste, upper class people from, like, the Hindu belt who have made it, right? Us time pe jo 4000 या 5000 साल पहले जो भी परंपराएं बनाई थी, वो अभी आज के टाइम में कैसे लागू हो सकती है? टाइम इतना बदल गया, हम सब लोग इतने बदल गए, एंड एक पर्टिकुलर माइनॉरिटी सेक्शन से जो लोग एक परंपराएं बना रहे, रूल्स बना रहे, आज वो मेजॉरिटी ऑफ द पीपल क्यों फॉलो करे?
1: 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The other five, no problem?
4: No.
1: How many of you have since you raised the issue of same-sex marriage, which is not legalized, how many of you would want it to be legalized? Put up your hands. You want it legalized? Two? Okay, 4-2. You don't want it legalized. You know, Madhav, you want to respond to this argument being made that there are traditions in this country. So when you say freedom of choice, choice has to be within tradition. Let's talk about food, for example.
3: Yeah.
1: You know, should you be allowed to eat the food of your choice, or should the state be policing what you're having in your kitchen?
3: I think I would like to answer in the very language of my friend that he chose to say.
1: Mm-hmm.
3: He talked about paramparas and traditions, and if you want to really follow your paramparas and traditions and do away with the westernized part, you have to agree to same-sex marriage and eating non-vegetarian foods, even when you are a devout Hindu. Because it is historically and mythologically very much true that Indian Brahmins and Pandits and priests in the Vedic period very much ate beef and other kinds of meat also.
4: And that is totally geographical. Food is totally geographical and political as well.
3: Even today, there is a certain caste of Brahmins in somewhere in Goa, if I'm not wrong, that still eat meat of some kind.
1: No, but the point is, what I'm trying to get it from you is, should India's philosophy in this 80th year of independence be ji aur jeene do? Yes. As long as you don't violate the law, aap kanoon nahi todte, you know, allow people the space to live the lives that they want. That's what you're seeming to suggest. He's saying there are certain traditions that we need to maintain as a society. There seems to be this clash in that sense between what he calls westernization.
4: Yes,
1: correct me if I'm wrong. He thinks these are very Western ways of looking at India.
4: Yes, sir.
1: Do you agree that these are very Western way of looking at India?
4: Sir, ek society ka decorum bhi to hota hai, sir.
1: एक सोसाइटी का डेकोरम होता है,
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1: No, but all of you go to those parties.
4: नहीं सर,
1: you don't go.
4: सर मैं तो नहीं जाता.
1: You don't go to the parties. How many of you go to late night parties? I mean, I'm sure you do.
3: I don't, but I do support parties. What's wrong in having parties?
1: Yeah, I mean, you know,
4: we support it.
1: You support it.
4: Yeah.
1: You know, I just want to understand then, what is your idea of India? You see, India is a uniquely diverse society.
2: So India must not be the rules. India must not be drawn on the paper. India is us. We are the Indians. If we are not free, if we cannot choose our lives, we cannot live our lives that we choose. So what is India is? I would like to mention about Gandhi. Gandhi was the one in India, very first, which I saw, who actually made India to feel the sense of nationalization, the sense of belongingness. And then after Gandhi's movement has been started, and then everyone took part in it, and everyone felt that we are a collective, we are the part of India. Now, the same thing is happening, but not at the very same point. Now, the thing is ki wo alag hai aur hum alag hai.
1: On the campus, wo alag hai, hum alag hai.
2: Yes.
1: I want to press this point. As I said, we are an extremely diverse society. In your campus, you'll have Hindu, Muslims, you'll have Dalits, you'll have Brahmins, you'll have Kshatriyas. Does caste matter? Does community still matter on the campus? Honest answer. Are people identified on the basis of their caste, community, yes or no?
2: Yes,
1: honest
2: sir.
1: Answer. Yes. No. Yes, they are.
2: I actually didn't like realize it from the side of faculties or the departments, but students do themselves. Like if I am some particular class, I am coming from some particular class, she's coming from some particular class, they might take pride of that class, but our faculties, our department, our institutions
1: won't. Is there discrimination on the campus? Yes or no?
4: No.
2: I do feel yes, there is.
1: You feel that yes, there is discrimination?
2: Yes.
1: Against whom?
2: Against everyone. Like, as I mentioned, we can take pride of our particular caste. In Delhi University, we mostly find if the DUSO election is coming. So last year only, or last year, there was one candidate who is actually putting Yadav in bracket after the full name of theirs. So why is that mattering? Yadav. Whom do they want to target? So that matters.
1: Yes, and, go ahead.
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6: 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So even if you see, not just within campuses, but even outside, if you see nationally, the problems are being raised on the basis of I am from this religion, or I am from this identity, or from this caste that is there.
1: What is your primary identity? Are you from Gujarat? Do you see your identity located in your state? Do you see your identity on your caste, on your religion, or as a woman? I mean, is gender a very important identity for you?
6: So, sir, this question has been asked to me a lot of times. I think intersectionality is very important because I am a Malayali, okay? And I am a Malayali from Gujarat.
1: Malayali from Gujarat.
6: Which is, again, a very ironical statement to some people. But I think one thing that I have learned is that people can come from different opinions, people can come from different belts, but you can sit together and you can like have a proper discourse as we are having it today, and that is the idea of India for me at that point. Then that you can sit together and without having that fear, without having that pre-inhibition thoughts. From your own experiences and backgrounds, you can sit together and you can talk and you can raise those issues, right? And you can be from multiple identities. I am a Christian girl from Kerala who is living in Gujarat, and I have been facing those problems at different levels, right? But
1: do you feel yourself as a minority? Do you see yourself as a minority? Is that your definition of yourself? I ask you your identity. Do you feel yourself as a minority? Do you feel yourself as a woman? How do you, I mean, as a woman, you know, do you believe today a woman has equal space to a man?
6: Legally, yes. But socially, then there are a lot of barriers.
1: Even today?
6: Yes.
1: What do you feel as a young woman? Do you feel there are still barriers in our society? Are we still very male dominated, even on campuses?
0: Sir, it is true somewhere. Not exactly if I mention about campus, but sir, here I would like to mention a case of Payal Tadvi, if you know. She was from the minority community and she committed suicide based on the discrimination which she faced in the campus. And sir, if I give real life example, then yes, we can take example of marriage. Like, as I mentioned, I belong from a village, and if I ask my parents to marry a man who is a Muslim, they will of course say no.
1: They will say no.
0: Yes, they will say no. Because somewhere I might agree with this thought, but somewhere this still exists in the society, in the marginalized section of the society, sir. So I think that yes, it is very needed. And one more thing,
1: sir. Is there equality? Yeah, go ahead.
0: There is no equality, sir. I would like to mention one thing. Women are still treated as pariah dhan. For example, sir, I would give an example, a real life example. Sir, kisi ka death ho gaya tha hamare ghar mein, and मेल मेंबर्स को पूजा रूम में घुसना अलाउड नहीं था, बट दे सेड कि बेटियां तो पराई धन है, उनको घुसा के हम सामग्री मंगवा लेते हैं. दिस इज एन एग्जांपल, दिस स्टिल एग्जिस्ट इन द विलेज कॉर्नर.
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1: Even your parents would discriminate, let me be honest, between you and your brother, if you have one.
0: If I honestly say, my parents have given me a lot of opportunity and I feel blessed, because I can see a lot of people whose parents don't even let their girls educate. Yes, sir, I've seen a lot of people, especially my friends also, their parents don't allow them to take their own decisions, to choose. Even, sir, humanities. I took humanities in 11th, 12th. Mostly parents don't agree taking their girl child humanities, because they think that if you take humanities, aap jobless reh jaoge. Aur agar padhana hai, toh fir job karna hai. I have seen all this, sir.
1: Okay. You know, I'm just trying to understand, therefore, because one of my questions is, if there is one thing you wish to change about India as we enter the 80th year of our independence, what would that be? What is the one thing you want to see change?
2: The dogma of religion.
1: The?
2: Dogma of religion.
1: The dogma of religion. You want religion to be out of public life. Ki agar to, whatever religion you are, do it at home, not in public. What do you mean by dogma of religion?
2: Dogma of religion, like, I would like to, like, quote this example. Agar jo hum apni shaadiyon mein dekhe, ya fir ghar pe bhi dekhe. 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
1: Yeah.
2: Ab, pehle ke jo makan the, pehle ke jo ghar hote the, wo mitti ke hote the. मिट्टी के ऊपर अनाज रखा, अनाज के ऊपर आपने अपना कलश रखा, एंड वो अनाज जो है मिट्टी के साथ चला जा रहा है. नाउ द होम्स आर 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That's a dogma. That's just an example. But there are a lot of millions of other things that exist in the world today.
1: Do you think we should have less religion in public life in general?
3: Absolutely.
1: Do you think that they should? I mean, if I were to ask you,
5: especially in politics,
1: if you were to ask you, would you like a school built or a temple built, or a church or a mosque? What do you think should be built?
5: A school. It depends who is building.
1: No, I'm saying, suppose a politician says, he comes for an election campaign and says, if you elect me, I'm going to build a bhavya mandir or a large mosque or a church there, versus him saying, I'm going to build a school for all of you or a hospital. What will you choose? Honest answer.
2: The first will win.
1: The first, those who say that I'll build a temple, mosque and church will win.
2: Yes.
1: Those who say they'll build a school or a hospital.
2: Yes.
5: But sir,
2: that's the reality of society.
5: Kuch logon ke shraddha bhi to hai na. श्रद्धा की भी तो वैल्यू की जा रही है मंदिर बनाने
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3: And then Chanda
4: Chori
3: takes
4: place.
1: And then Chanda Chori takes place. Then he says Chanda Chori takes place.
5: So that is the failure of system.
1: That is the failure of the system.
4: Yes, sir.
1: You know, then paper leaks is a failure of the system. Chanda Chori is a failure of the system. I mean, do you feel one thing we need to change in our society is to hold somebody accountable? Paper leaks take place year after year. Vacancies don't get filled. There's Chanda Chori. I mean, I'm just wondering, what is it that you want changed? Do you want less corruption? Do you want the entire system changed? What do you want? Yes, Madhav.
3: Representation.
1: What do you mean by that?
3: The first thing is that we have been, as Gen Z, we are fed up of representation. Now we need agency. It is not about the kind of revolution we witnessed in like Arab Spring, not the revolution of Nepal or Bangladesh for that matter. We still believe in the institutions, but what we demand is a stakeholding. Since we are not passive receivers, we are active participants of the system. We should be consulted, our voices should be heard. And as Howard Cable also said, that every person has the capacity to resist. And that resistance is the path where we demand our accountability, our agency. And the recent protest of Jantar Mantar, the 20th July protest, it gave me so much hope, because this is...
1: How many of you support it? Because, complete. Because why? Why did it give you hope?
3: Because this was the first time I could resonate myself as a Gen Z.
1: And that you wanted people, you resonated with what the Cockroach Janata Party did.
3: Absolutely.
1: You see yourself as a cockroach? In a way that, you do.
3: Yeah, why not? Because the anger against the system is real. You have to listen to somebody.
1: Is the anger against what? What is the anger against? Against corruption? Against paper leak? What is the anger against?
3: Everything. The corruption is rampant. Accountability is zero. If you say that it is a government of the people, by the people, for the people, you have to listen to the people. You have to listen to their anguish. And if you're not doing that, then what is the entire point of running the government?
1: How many of you agree with what happened at Jantar Mantar? Or think that they, how many of you feel that you need a Cockroach Janata Party? How many of you say no?
5: Sir, we need a new party.
1: You need a new party in this country?
5: Yes, sir. मतलब जो कि nationalist party हो और Gen Z की बात करें. 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
4: Wait, sir, that's a misconception. The Nara was not from there. The video that you have shown on Instagram was from 2012.
5: Arey yaar, wo proper video. Umar Khalid ko support kiya ja raha hai wahan pe.
4: No, from the stage there was no Nara, no slogan for Umar Khalid. There was no slogan for Kashmir was not an integral part of India. That was only edited videos. I was there at the protest. I have seen, I have heard all of the people. I have heard all of the slogans. But there was nothing, none of the slogans like that. As you said, that's a misconception. Please clarify it.
1: So you're very clear. You come from Kashmir. You believe in a way that you can't have a gathering where there can be slogans in support of Umar Khalid. Am I clear? You're saying that you cannot have slogans in support of Umar Khalid, even though he's not been convicted. Uska conviction to nahi hua, but you're saying they cannot have slogans in his favor. Correct?
5: Sir, main cheez to ye hai na, yahan pe agar aap batao, Jammu and Kashmir India ka part hai ya nahi? Hai na? Agar kisi jagah se ye cheez kahi ja rahi hai, Jammu and Kashmir India ka part hi nahi hai, to wo cheez kaise justified hai?
1: You said just now to me also earlier, nationalist party chahiye. Nationalist ka matlab kya hai?
5: Jo desh ke hit ke liye baat kare, jis pe koi anti-nationalist cheeze involved na ho.
4: So in that sense, Hitler was also a nationalist?
1: Exactly. Sorry?
4: In that sense, Hitler was also a nationalist?
5: So far, kisi ke liye to tha na.
1: So I'm trying to understand from you, what does nationalism mean? You know, when you say patriotism, nationalism, what does it mean? Desh bhakti ka matlab kya hai? What does it mean for you?
4: सर देशभक्ति का मतलब होता है सर अपने आप को देश के प्रति समर्पित करना.
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0: 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For example, sir, if I give the example, then sir, Chief Justice of India ne bola tha ki Gen Z cockroach hai. उसी के आंसर में और पेपर लीक की वजह से कहीं ना कहीं प्रोटेस्ट हुआ. एथेनॉल 20 इज ऑल्सो अ केस 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
0: Sir, of course, sir. Paper, sir, I have seen people who have taken 3-3 drops. They are sitting in a room. They are studying day and night. Despite that, due to paper leak, due to 2 number, they are not getting into a medical college. And we still know that mostly people are not capable to read in private institution in this country.
3: But I think the idea of cockroach Janata Party being important or not is not relevant. Hmm. What is important is that we witnessed a mass movement without any leader.
0: Yes.
3: And the Gen Z,
0: I think. And it was peaceful.
3: What we require is no leaders. We need no faces. We need no personality cults. In this type of movement, everybody is a leader. And this is the power of the Gen Z, that you are asking somebody to resign. And they did, because this is the power of the youth, the power of the collective. If nobody else could do it, the students could do it.
1: Was it an Instagram revolution? As somebody says, are all of you, I mean, are these revolutions taking place on Instagram, social media, or are people actually willing to go out on the streets and protest?
3: We just witnessed.
1: I mean, until, we saw it in this, but in general, there was a belief that Gen Z is happy to click on social media and, you know, do change petition, but all of it is on social media, on Instagram. Are you all willing to actually go down on the street, raise your voice, yes or no?
4: Yes, we do.
1: Yes, you are.
4: Yes.
1: Are you really?
6: Yes, yes. Sir. Sir, this is a misconception that everything that is happening right now is only on Instagram or is only on social media by the Gen Z. I feel like there's still people who are going out there and then they're fighting for those rights, right? We saw what happened at Jantar Mantar, but it was not just limited to what happened in Jantar Mantar. There were protests in Mumbai, there were protests in Ahmedabad, there were protests all across the country.
1: Are you seeing what's happening in Jharkhand now?
6: Should that get
1: as much of coverage as what is happening in Jantar Mantar as well?
6: Definitely, and more so because you're not in the political capital of the country, so you need to have more eyes on what is happening in Jharkhand. I myself am a civil services aspirant, and I think that you need to have that kind of a system where you ask for accountability, where you ask these questions of whether the exam was conducted in a right manner or not. And if these people are asking these questions, why are they being lathi charged? Why is there no accountability there, but just political ignorance or political apathy? And that is exactly what we need to change.
1: Yes, go ahead. Yes.
2: I will add one point. If we are saying this is just an Instagram movement, so earlier moments was of letter movement, radio movement. एकदम से कोई ऐसे आंदोलन खड़ा सा नहीं हो जाता. हमें पहले अपना संदेश पहुंचाने होते हैं, 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
1: 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What, according to you, is the future? How do you see it? What is your biggest concern? Is it jobs? Is it a sense of anxiety? What is my future going to be? Are you really willing to live in the moment? Yeah, you're worried ki naukri milegi ya nahi.
0: Sir, something about reservation. I want to speak something
1: about
0: reservation, sir. Sir, here are two contradictory...
1: You want that changed in India? Go ahead.
0: Sir, I have two contradictory things here.
1: Yes.
0: First of all, I would like to mention a case study in Mehsana, Gujarat, which recently took place, where a person from the Dalit caste, he was not allowed to ride a horse because it was said that he belongs from... it is a ritual which the people of general category basically do, and he is a Dalit. On the other side of the coin, sir, we can see a few discriminatory sections. Like if we take into consideration the UGC bill, there is a section, section 3, clause 1C, which defines that if a person of ST, SC or OBC category is not treated in a good way.
1: Discriminated against in some form.
0: If he is discriminated, he can go to the VC and he can complain a file against a person belonging to the general category. However, there is no such provision that if a general category person is discriminated, how that person will be treated. So, sir, this is a contradiction in the society. And one more case I want to, sir, mention about the EWS reservation, which was introduced
1: economically weaker sections.
0: It was introduced in 2019. And sir, I have seen a lot of people who make fake EWS certificates. Despite that, they earn more than 8 lakh a year. So sir, these contradictions in the societies are somewhere confusing. We as a generation, that what is right? Is reservation valid? And sir, there was also Supreme
1: Court. So let me take that. Is reservation valid or not?
0: Yes, sir.
1: It is. No, should there be reservations or not?
0: Sir, there must be reservation. However, I think practically system should be changed.
1: Well, should it be structure on basis of caste or economic condition? What is the basis of reservation? Should there be reservations? Do you believe, how many of you believe there should be reservations? One, two, three, four.
0: Even I believe.
1: All of you believe there should be reservations?
4: Yes. On the basis of poverty.
1: On the basis of poverty, on the basis of income.
4: Yes.
1: Ki logo ke income.
6: On the basis of caste as well. Because there are issues of caste that are happening today. What she said about Mehsana is not just limited to Mehsana or Gujarat. It is happening all over the country. Mm. And you see these problems that are happening in campuses, outside, even in workplaces. And जब तक आप ये हटाओगे नहीं कास्ट बेस्ड डिस्क्रिमिनेशन जब तक हटेगा नहीं तब तक रिजर्वेशन भी नहीं हटना चाहिए अगर 4000 साल तक कास्ट का ये वर्ण सिस्टम और कास्ट का पूरा चलता आया है तो अभी पिछले 80 इयर्स में क्या हो जाएगा अगर
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6: 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Is it then equality? Is it then merit that comes into account then?
2: And one more point, why all the sanitation workers come from a particular community? Why is it so? If there is no discrimination, there is no caste discrimination or any type of discrimination, why is it so that any particular community create only sanitation workers others?
1: You know, it's interesting. You all come from Kashmir. Do you feel Kashmir is now in the integration post the removal of Article 370? Sure. Do you feel more integrated?
4: Yes, at least.
1: You do?
4: Yes, sir.
1: You're a Kashmiri Pandit. You're from Rajouri.
4: Yes, sir.
1: Do your Kashmiri Muslim friends feel as integrated or not? Honest answer.
4: Yes, sir, integrated.
1: They feel more integrated?
4: Yes, sir.
5: Sir, honestly...
1: Yes, honest answer yes, I want.
5: Sir. Honestly, पहले जैसे हमारे वहाँ पे कोई compulsory नहीं था कि आपको मतलब हर जगह पे नेशनल एंथम होता ही होता था जैसे आपको पता होगा जम्मू कश्मीर के दो फ्लैग मतलब इंडिया का फ्लैग जम्मू कश्मीर का भी फ्लैग था 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
1: I asked you also the question about jobs. Is that the biggest concern, anxiety for you?
4: Yes.
1: Well, you're an SRCC product. Why should you feel, I thought SRCC gets the best placements?
2: But yes, it do gets best placements, but on our skills. And what education system of current, our current system is not equipping us with the very good skills. And the jobs are not very certain. We are getting jobs from the private companies and the layoffs are very, very, very frequent nowadays.
1: Are you worried that with AI coming, that the job situation will get worse? Is that a concern that you all have that AI is going to be make life even more difficult for your generation?
2: I don't find that AI will take all of the jobs, but if we learn to how to use AI, that will equip us more. How to use AI and how to do better in our jobs.
3: But there is something there's something that sets up apart from the millennials, particularly the Gen Z situation is that we primarily want economic realism over the hustle culture. The hustle culture, as we see the millennials, they were told that you have to work hard, you have to work from 9 to 5, you have to earn, you have to buy a house, you have to pay the rent, you have to go from office, you have to do that. We are not ready to buy that story as Gen Z. We want our lives to be more meaningful. We want fair pay. We want work-life balance. And that is something that is missing in the current situation.
1: Yeah, it's interesting you're saying that Narayan Murthy says there should be a six-day week. You don't agree with that?
3: I don't.
1: Yeah. Right? No. What would you do on the weekends? Y'all want your time to yourselves.
3: Absolutely.
1: Right?
3: Their education ministry is also not called education ministry. It's called human resource development.
1: But what is work-life balance? Tell me, what do you mean by work-life balance? I want to understand what you mean by work-life balance in an independent India. What does it mean?
3: If I want to pursue my career in academia, I want Monday to Thursday as my working days, and Friday, Saturday, Sunday, I want to dedicate that to my own research. Because along with the good of the society, I want my own personal development as well. And that would not come if I'm just dedicated to one particular job 24/7.
0: Mm-hmm. Sir, I think jobless growth is also increasing in our country. And sir, I think that for that we need to develop things by ourselves in order to also achieve the goal of Atmanirbhar Bharat. Sir, if I bring a recent case related to the current topic also, we all know that all of us are affected by the price hike of petroleum due to the problem going on in the Strait of Hormuz, right? So I read an article where it was written that we can install coal gasification systems because we have a very large share of coal, and we can replace LPG with dimethyl ether, which can help us save rupees 34,000 crore annually, which we can also use for productive purposes. However, sir, I think implementation of these things are very important so that we can see our country in a better position in 2047, where the regular depreciation of our currency, which has been happening, should be appreciated.
1: What do you want to see in 2047? What is your India of your dreams?
0: Sir, independent India, first of all.
1: We are independent today.
0: We are independent politically, sir. And not exactly politically. There are different aspects. Are we economically independent? Are we culturally independent? Is caste based discrimination still eradicated from the society? So there are a lot of different aspects, sir, which we need to focus on.
1: Are we on a 99-year lease as an independent country?
0: Also, sir, there was a data which basically mentioned that, of course, AI is replacing job, but if we can train our people, if we do skill development, then I think AI can create more jobs. For that, we need to install systems in our educational institutes, because we still know that we are following what Lord Macaulay gave, and right, we are still following the curriculum.
1: Your generation, I asked you the question about drugs. Is there a serious problem of drugs on campuses? Yes or no?
2: Yes, sir.
1: There is a problem, serious problem of drugs, Madhav?
3: Not exactly.
1: Is there a serious problem in parts of the country? Punjab, yes, we've seen. Yes, Kashmir, yes, we've seen. Kashmir. There's a huge problem of drugs in Kashmir. Yes. Right? So there are pockets of this country where the young are feeling. Why do they take to drugs? Why are the young taking to drugs? Do you know? You ask your friends who are on drugs?
0: Sir, here I want to mention one thing, and I think we should also accept that at some places the Gen Z is also wrong. I want to mention a data. Sir, according to 2024, 14,500 Gen Z people, they suicided. And according to a data, 48% suicides are due to love affairs, family issues, and the societal trauma which the Gen Z face. I think this is one of the reasons due to which they somewhere take drugs and stuff.
1: Okay.
0: Because
1: Let's, as we enter the last 10 minutes, talk more positive things. Okay? Mm-hmm. What is the one moment, since it's Independence Day, let's look positive. What is the one moment that has inspired you the most? What do you see and say, yaar, ye mujhe, this made me feel good? You know, for example, when Neeraj Chopra won an Olympic gold, I felt good. I felt almost like I was there winning a gold medal for India. Is there something? What inspires you about India? What do you have a moment, an event, something that has inspired you?
0: The story of Avni Lekhara is one which has inspired me a lot. Sir,
1: who is she?
0: Sir, Avni Lekhara is the twin gold girl of India. Basically, she won in the Paralympics. Ah. If I give the example, she was going for a dance competition and she met an accident after which she lost her legs. But still, she somewhere participated and she won gold medal for India two times. And just like that, as I am from Odisha and I know that tribal culture is very famous, we can also see the example of Rashtrapati. We can see
1: Draupadi Murmu.
0: Draupadi Murmuji, who is also an inspiration for many tribal people, many tribal women who are still marginalized.
1: Okay, inspiration, role model. Who? Is there somebody, something that inspires you, somebody who's a role model for you?
5: Mahabharata.
1: Mahabharata inspires, the story of Mahabharata.
5: Especially Krishna ji.
1: Krishna ji inspires you today. You're still inspired by the idea of Lord Krishna.
0: Krishna says, Karmani Vadikaraste Ma Faleshu Kadachana, in which we need to work upon the importance of Nishkama Karma Yoga. And here I also want to mention about APJ Abdul Kalam ji, who said a very important statement. Dream, dream, dream, convert your dream into your thoughts and then into your action. This is very important, which we as Gen Z need to focus
1: on. So APJ is a role model for you.
0: Yes.
1: Okay.
3: Having said that, I think my role model would be Dr. Manmohan Singh. Because I was born in India where Dr. APJ Abdul Kalam and Dr. Manmohan Singh, two people hailing from the minority communities, were heading this country. And not just that, this was a, Dr. Manmohan Singh was a person who would work with utmost civility. What we see does not exist in India anymore. The kind of political discourse we are witnessing, it's very appalling. So, Karam Kareja Falki Chinta Matkar is the kind of motto he lived on. So, he's somebody who inspires me.
1: He inspired you, okay. Any moment, any individual who inspires you, your role models, your inspiring moment?
6: So, I don't have a particular individual, but there's a particular moment that has inspired me a lot. And that is during the period of emergency. It was a very dark period, right? All the fundamental rights were...
1: 1975, way before you were born.
6: Definitely, but I have read about it. So, one of the moments that inspired me a lot was that on 26 June, you had editorial pages in newspapers coming up with blank pages. Indian Express being one. And I think that itself is a medium of protest that media itself today needs, and transparent media and accountable media needs. And I think that is one big thing that I think inspires me, that you need to tackle with the problem of censorship, and this is how you tackle with it.
1: Vijay, interesting, since you mentioned media, what are your views of your generation on the media itself? How do you consume media? How do you see the media?
3: Are you ready to listen?
1: I'm ready to listen. I'm open. I'm listening to you for the last 45 minutes.
3: The sad reality is the youth of this country has stopped watching the mainstream media altogether.
6: Definitely.
1: Yes?
6: Definitely.
3: Absolutely.
1: You'll have stopped. What do you watch?
3: 10, 15 years down, I think all those channels are going to shut.
1: Really?
3: India Today is doing a good job.
1: You can't come on India Today and say, 10, 15 years from now, all the mainstream TV channels are going to shut.
3: There are some exceptions.
1: I hope
6: Definitely.
1: You watch my show.
3: I do.
1: And the fact is, I mean, I want to understand from y'all, where do y'all get your news then from?
5: From social media, independent journalism.
1: Social media gives you your news.
5: Yes.
1: How do you separate fake news? I mean, there's a lot of disinformation also out there.
2: We verify it from multiple sources, and then internet is with us.
1: Yes.
2: Our mobile phones, our devices is with us. So we verify it from multiple sources, whether it's from government sources, whether it's from non-government sources, and what information we do find at the very frequent. We do accept that.
1: Okay, what inspires you? She mentioned APJ Abdul Kalam. Someone mentioned Manmohan Singh on this side. You mentioned...
5: Krishna ji.
1: You mentioned what happened in 1975 with newspapers when they were being censored. You mentioned also a story of a Paralympian and how she won. Who inspires you?
4: Sir, mere liye to sir Vaibhav Suryavanshi.
1: Vaibhav Suryavanshi? Why? I mean, 15-year-old Vaibhav Suryavanshi is your inspiration. You want to be an IPL cricketer? Are you a good cricketer?
4: Why?
1: Vaibhav Suryavanshi aapko kyon inspire karta hai?
4: Sir, jis umar mein, sir, 15 saal ki umar mein, sir, wo abhi IPL ke top quality bowlers ko sir khel raha hai. Aur sir, ek extraordinary talent hai. To sir, wo to inspire karte hi hame.
1: Okay, what about you?
2: Sir, there is no particular inspiration, particular role model for me. It depends on the circumstances. If I was in 1950s, I would say Jawaharlal Nehru. If I was in 1960s, I would have said Lal Bahadur Shastri or some other leader. If I was in 2023, I would have said our Prime Minister. But currently, I'm analyzing a lot of people, a lot of role models around us. So, yes, as you mentioned, there are a lot of fake news as well. There are a lot of fake people as well. Mm. So we are analyzing them, and we do verify from multiple sources and multiple circumstances how the people is reacting.
1: Since you mentioned prime ministers through the years, how many of you would actually want to get into public life and politics? How many of you? You want to get into public life and politics? You want to contest from Maharajganj?
2: Yes.
1: Yeah, why not? Where do you want to contest from? You want to contest from Odisha in election? I'm just wondering, is your generation, do you have faith in politics or have you lost faith in politics?
2: That they give? Have faith in democracy.
1: You have faith in democracy, but not in politics.
2: Yes.
6: Politics, sir, basically politics.
1: Do you believe the promises that netas make give or not?
2: Some do.
1: You believe in some politicians?
2: But only some do. A lot of don't do.
6: The meaning of politics has been changed in our country. Like when we read politics, what politics is serving the public. But somewhere here we can see that what our members of parliament are doing. But there are exceptions also. We can see Sudha Murthy ma'am, who mentioned in one of her speeches about the importance of vaccination for the cervical cancer, especially for the females. So I think there are some people from where we can get inspired. However, of course, I don't specifically support.
3: And looking
1: okay,
3: at
1: I'm going to ask you something there. Yes.
3: And looking at how Parliament is functioning these days, it's become the biggest circus of the country right now. There's absolute logjam. Nobody is ready to debate properly.
1: Okay, I'm going to ask you all one final question and a quick answer. What is the best thing about being Indian? What is the best
2: diversity.
1: Thing about being Indian?
6: Unity in diversity.
1: Okay, but unity in diversity was from there. What is it?
2: Diversity again.
1: Diversity. The fact that we have these multiple religions, cuisine, places yes. that you can travel to.
2: And if we read our scriptures in a very true sense, if we get the meaning. So the very Vasudhaiva Kutumbakam shloka is there. Ayam nijaha paroveti ganala gucheta samadhar charitanamatu Vasudhaiva Kutumbakam. That like the counting of we and me and you, us versus them, is not something we actually want to do. It is
1: but
2: not it something
1: become,
2: idea
1: but the reality
2: India.
1: Is that there is too much
2: yes.
1: of us versus them.
2: And
1: so you want to India to move from us versus them to truly what Vasudhaiva Kutumbakam means,
2: yes,
1: which is
2: exactly.
1: Indians as one family, irrespective of which part of the country they come from, which religion they belong to, which caste they belong to.
2: Yes.
1: You are a dreamer, my friend, which is not bad. What is the best thing about being Indian? सबसे अच्छी सिंस यू सेड यू आर अ देशभक्त सबसे अच्छी चीज क्या है बीइंग इंडियन
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1: ओके यंग लेडी
6: I think there is still hope to change and evolve despite whatever has happened in the past. So I think that is there with India and you can also work towards it. There might be institutional barriers, there might be so many social barriers, but you still have that hope and I think that is what keeps me driving and that is what keeps me stay connected to India as well and not move outside.
1: So India is driven by the idea of hope. Madhav, I'm going to give you the final word. What is the best thing about being Indian?
3: To be proud of India is to be proud of the democratic foundations of this country. When we had the chance of becoming dictator, moving towards dictatorship, India chose to remain the most democratic country ever. We were the first country to implement universal adult franchise. And all the credits are owed to Pandit Nehru for that matter.
1: Okay, you're a bit of a Nehruvian there. Acha, you have a poem for us. Yes, go ahead.
5: Mera Geeta hai wo, meri...
1: Go ahead. You have a kavita for us. Go ahead.
5: Meri Geeta wo... मेरा कुरान भी वो मेरा मेरी पूजा वो मेरी अजान भी वो मेरा सुकून वो मेरा जुनून भी वो मेरा जोश वो मेरा होश भी वो कोई मुझसे पूछे कौन है मेरा रहनुमा कोई मुझसे पूछे कौन है मेरा रहनुमा तो मैं कहता हूँ मेरा वतन मेरा हिंदुस्तान है वो
1: Okay, that's a wonderful note on which to end today. There is something very special about this extraordinary land called India. इस देश की मिट्टी में कुछ है Let's treasure it. The diversity, the hope, the ambitions of millions of Indians. I would not live in any other country but India. Thank you all very much for joining me. And to each and every one of you, happy Independence Day. Namaskar, Jai Hind.

0: the goalpost changed within the government during the session. You got the FCRA listed, but the Home Minister met stakeholders when the session was on last week. You could have done that homework beforehand. And then the government changed the goalpost, putting it to the JPC. Otherwise, FCRA could be passed.
1: Right.
0: The government was in two minds because there was serious problem with the FCRA bill.

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Good evening. You're watching India First. I'm Gaurav Sawant. Uttar Pradesh Chief Minister Yogi Adityanath has stirred a hornet's nest, blaming the Congress Party for the partition of India in 1947, 80 years ago. He said, had Narendra Modi been the Prime Minister of India at the time of independence, or somebody like Sardar Vallabhbhai Patel at the helm of affairs, there wouldn't have been this damage to the nation. He also said if a person like Sardar Patel had been the Prime Minister at the time of independence in 1947, nobody would have been able to disintegrate India. Taking on the Congress Party on the issue of partition in 1947, Yogi Adityanath said Congress was truly responsible for the partition and the subsequent massacre. He went on to say, had Narendra Modi been the Prime Minister at the time of independence, nobody would have been able to damage India in the least. He then drew a parallel with the anti-CAA, Citizenship Amendment Act, protests in the country, saying India had to pay a heavy price for what he termed was cowardice of the Congress Party members, a character that the nation witnessed during CAA protests. Cowardice, he claimed, cost the country in terms of loss of territory and people. Going back to 1947, he indicated that Sindh had been a Hindu-dominated and Sindhi-dominated area. It was handed over to Pakistan. Punjabi-dominated Punjab was also partitioned and Hindu-dominated areas were handed over to Pakistan. Ahead of elections in the state, battle lines are very clearly drawn and we get you details. Also coming up on India First, on Independence Day Eve, will India be free from pressure?

0: On the eve of the 80th Independence Day, Uttar Pradesh Chief Minister Yogi Adityanath launched a frontal attack on the Congress, blaming the party for its desperation for power, as he put it, for partition in 1947 and the massacre that followed. He blamed the Congress, saying Hindu-dominated areas were ceded to Pakistan because the Congress, in his appreciation, was restless for power, whether it was Sindh or Punjab in the west or Bengal in the east. He said, and I quote, Bengal was Bengali-dominated. Hindu villages were forcibly given to Bangladesh. This shameful act was committed by the Congress, which was, in his view, extra restless for power and on whom the country had reposed its trust. It repaid that trust with betrayal. Yogi Adityanath was speaking at an event to mark the partition of India as a black day. Yogi Adityanath said the Congress was silent when Hindus were attacked in Bangladesh. They feared that reacting to the events in Bangladesh may cause their vote bank to drift away. To them, the murder of Dalit Hindus holds no significance, he said. What matters to them is their vote bank. Yogi Adityanath blamed the Congress for fueling the Citizenship Amendment Act unrest, blaming it on their minority appeasement politics. He reiterated his oft-repeated line, each time Hindus are divided, they suffer. Or words to the effect, batenge to katenge. He said words to the effect, India was repeatedly enslaved for two reasons. The first, mutual differences and conflicts, divisions of caste, region and language. When there are differences and conflicts, another thing easily takes hold alongside them, which is conspiracy. Conspirators succeed in conspiring within India, and this resulted in slavery. Listen in.
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0: 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He said, the day inspires us to learn from the dark chapters of history. How did the problem arise? Who was responsible? How many culprits have actually been punished? And ultimately, how long will India continue to pay a price for this? The timing and the content of his comments ahead of Uttar Pradesh elections have evoked a strong response. Let's strive straight into this debate. Joining me on India First, Anila Singh, spokesperson BJP. Dolly Sharma represents the Congress Party on this broadcast. Adwaita Kala joins us as an author and political analyst. Welcome. Dolly Sharma, how would you respond to the UP Chief Minister saying partition, the killings and displacement of millions of people was caused because the Congress was extra restless to grab power? Hindu majority areas were ceded to Pakistan both in the West and the East, and that politics of appeasement, in his view, continues till date, ma'am.
3: See, Gaurav, I would like to say that let us not turn the horrors of partition into a political weapon, because partition was one of the darkest tragedies in our history, and the millions of Indians, Hinduism, Muslims, Sikhs, paid the great price. But blaming the Congress alone is not history. It's a political convenience. Before the BJP lectures the country about political, you know, associations in 1947, let them answer their own ideological history. The Hindu Mahasabha, whose prominent leaders included Shyama Prasad Mukherjee and V.D. Savarkar, did enter coalition governments with the Muslim League in provinces including Sindh and Northwest Frontier Province. So if Yogi Adityanath wants today to discuss 1947, let us discuss the complete history, not selective history. Na? And please spare us the fantasy of if Narendra Modi ji being the Prime Minister in 1947, Modi ji wasn't there. And Yogi ji, Adityanath ji as a Chief Minister today of Uttar Pradesh deserve answers on 2026. Because, you know, it's not imaginary answers about 1947. It's a big history. When they used to tell the Hindu boys to join the British Army, they had huge history. Who did what? So okay, Blaming the Congress Party is always, you know, their easiest thing to do.
0: They Let me take this to Anila Singh.
3: They are not able to answer today what they are doing today to the students of this country, to the youth of this country. They were not able to provide the job. They are not able to fulfill the promises they made, you know, even after 13 years of government. So now again, you know, when they are not able to deliver, they divert. This is what they are doing now.
0: Diversionary tactics, you say. Anila Singh, respond. How is what happened in 1947 relevant in 2026? Yes, partition was painful. Yes, it was unfair. But why blame the Congress Party today for what happened 80 years ago? Congress says this is diversionary tactics from failures of today.
4: My Ravram Rual, when Congress Party says that Bharat got its swatantrata, independence, because of us. So they have to bear the wounds of the partition as well. Gaurav, as we all celebrate 15th August as our Independence Day, but 14th August we observe as the day of horror of partition. So we know very well, we have read in our history. Now, more elaborately, because Congress Party had tried each and every tactic to hide the real history from the students. But the thing is, when homes were burned, families were slaughtered, trains arrived at stations carrying corpses instead of passengers, women were abducted, they were raped, brutalized, children were separated from their parents. Nearly 2 crores of people were uprooted in one of the largest forced migrations in modern human history. So Congress
0: that is true.
4: Cannot say that
0: but
4: we are
0: how
4: not
0: is Congress of today
4: that?
0: Responsible for that, ma'am?
4: Sorry?
0: How is Congress of today responsible for that? You know, Dolly Sharma says, talk about issues of today in the run-up to elections. But let me bring in Adwaita Kala for her opening comments. Adwaita
4: like Kala,
0: I'll come back to you for this. Because Adwaita, is this an attempt, as the Congress puts it, to divert attention from issues that the opposition wants to corner the government on? You know, whether it's where are the jobs, what are you doing for youth, a big issue that the opposition repeatedly raises is the theft of donation from the Maryada Purushottam Shri Ram temple.
5: No, I think today's partition Remembrance Day, of the horrors that took place on that occasion, which was really the forced migration of one of the largest number of people anywhere in the world at any time in human history, and at grave personal and bodily cost for people, not to forget land and things of that nature that were lost. I think it's a relevant discussion. I think it's important that we do engage with these topics, because we are free so many years after independence to ask the question that was it political ambition which led to the partition of this country and the horrors that followed after. And there is a cogent argument to be made for that. Most importantly, I think if you look at the sequence of events of that era, you will see that there was something called the cabinet mission, which was suggested and which was even accepted by Jinnah. And subsequently, right before the Constituent Assembly debates were to take place, Pandit Jawaharlal Nehru, in a press conference, and I think it was June or July of 1946, said that they would be, to use the term, and I quote, unfettered by any such agreements. The moment he said that, Jinnah subsequently called for direct action, and the rest followed. So I think these are historical facts, and they must be viewed in the context of those times, because the horrors were so great that without studying them, we are very well capable of repeating them. And
0: you have to learn from history, or you're condemned to repeating past mistakes, Dolly Sharma. BJP is also accusing the Congress of what it terms is a Muslim appeasement mindset in 1947 that it continues to display even today. Case in point, Yogi Adityanath says the opposition to the Citizenship Amendment Act, it had nothing to do with Indian Muslims losing their citizenship, but that was the fake narrative that was created only to fearmonger amongst the minority community, madam.
3: No, Gauravji, I think partition was a collective national tragedy. You cannot convert a complicated historical process into a one-party charge sheet, you know. There is a very, very clear, statements in the history that we all have seen that, you know, V.D. Savarkar always have spoken about Hindu, right? And they were taking pensions from the British Raj. They were asking Hindu boys to go and join the British Army. Even then, Jinnah was asking something, that he want a state altogether. It was Congress who wanted everybody to come together. Gandhiji has spoken several times about it, and he was shot dead, you know, because of this.
0: But that
3: only
0: was after partition, ma'am.
3: Who was behind
0: January 1948, 15th
3: knows.
0: August, we became independent. 14th was when Pakistan sadly, became a separate entity in terms of India being partitioned.
3: Yeah, but that's what I'm saying, that, you know, it was a disaster. Gandhiji never wanted this. He was shot dead. And who assassinated, who murdered? You all know, everybody in the country knows. And who praised the murderer, that also everybody knows.
0: How would you respond to the charge of Muslim appeasement politics and Citizenship Amendment Act and fear-mongering?
3: Britishers wanted divide and rule because they were not able to control India united. So they started divide and rule. And who helped them do that? It was V.D. Savarkar helped them. It was Shyama Prasad Mukherjee when they aligned to form government. They were in power with the Muslim League.
0: Okay. Anilasingh, you want to respond to this? You want to respond to this?
4: First of all, a political party which was handmade by Britishers. They should, Dolly Sharma, I did not interject. So please have some decency. A political party which was constructed, made, manufactured by Britishers, they are trying to tell what is wrong and what is right. We very well know why Congress Party was manufactured by Britishers. And let us not go deep into it, Dolly Sharma ji. The topmost leadership of the Congress of that time never wanted partition. Then what was the haste? Why Jawaharlal Nehru and his whole tolly just barged, okay, we are going to have a partition. Because Nehru ji wanted, Chacha Nehru wanted to be the prime minister of this great country, though he just got 2 votes. The country and the Congress wanted Vallabhbhai to be the PM, but Chacha Nehru said no. Of course not, because Britishers are behind me. I am going to be the leader. So I just have to say one thing here, Gaurav ji, that what was the reason? And Congress has to answer that Lord Mountbatten accelerated the transfer of power to August 1947. What was the reason behind that? Why such a haste decision?
0: So and from who, 1947, who, I wanted created, to jump to 2020 because nations? Yogi Adityanath also raised the point. And Anila Singh, if you could briefly touch upon the charge being leveled by Yogi Adityanath of CAA protests, that deliberate fear-mongering was done to put the fear that Muslims of India will lose their citizenship, even though CAA had nothing to do with Indian Muslims. It was only for minorities in the region to get, and which in, you know, which are Hindu minorities, Sikh minorities, Buddhists, Jains, and even Christians, they should get citizenship of India faster because they were being persecuted in India's neighborhood, whether it's Pakistan, Bangladesh, Afghanistan. Respond, ma'am.
4: All right. Just give me 20-30 seconds.
0: This is for Dolly Sharma. Quickly, let me get her response so that we can keep the ball rotating. Go on.
3: Yeah, I'm just saying that, you know, by what Anila Singh has quoted, they talk about Sardar Patel. He was a part of Congress. They talk about Subhash Chandra Bose. He also was a part of Congress Party. So who they pray today and who they make statues of, so they are against them also, no? Because they were very much a part of Congress Party. So every time blaming Nehru, it will not solve their problem, you know. Every time, for everything, they blame Nehru ji. Okay. I think Nehru built this country. Nehru gave what they're selling today. And blaming Nehru for everything when he's not, you know, here today to present his case. I think BJP has only this because they do not have any answers.
0: You say that, you know, the BJP uses Pandit Jawaharlal Nehru as a very convenient punching bag.
3: What the youth is facing today? What the farmers are facing today? You see how Adivasis are protesting in the entire country?
0: Okay.
3: How the, you know, the minorities are being suppressed? How
0: But my question was on minority fear mongering, but let me bring in Anila Singh.
3: When I talk about youth, it means every caste, every religion, everybody.
0: Okay. Anila Singh, why is the Congress being blamed for whatever may happen when it comes to CA related unrest in the country? Because the Congress in 2020 was neither in power in Uttar Pradesh nor at the center. The responsibility has to be taken by the government in power. In UP it is Yogi Adityanath, in Delhi it's a BJP government. Why blame the Congress?
4: All right, see why CAA was brought and why Congress Party and all the halal Hindu leaders of the opposition, they started crying. It was not doing anything wrong with any genuine person. It was for all those people who are living in other countries, other bordering countries of ours, neighbor countries of ours. If they want to come to India, they will be given the opportunity, except Muslims. Because a nation was created, Islamic Republic of Pakistan, a whole lot of plot was given to them.
0: Okay.
4: Almost 9 lakh square kilometers of plot was given to them to get settled. So they would have gone there. Now Pakistan should give them place. If you want to come, you can live in our
0: country. What does the BJP mean by halal Hindu? What is halal Hindu?
4: I'll tell you, when even when partition happened,